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5: And good afternoon. It's 5 o'clock at KFBK. Stories now trending. President Trump in Beijing for a high-stakes meeting with Chinese President Xi Jinping. California's gas supply is said to be stable, well, at least for now. And Governor Newsom's former chief of staff is returning to court tomorrow, apparently. Right now, traffic and weather together. And we'll start in the KFBK Traffic Center with Dana Hess.
6: And right now, Kitty, a couple of bad incidents that have been cleared now are, they're still clearing, apparently. The one we talked about probably the most had to be the fire that was eastbound 50, and it was just before you get to Hazel Avenue. That is now moving along nicely. You got speeds way up into the 40s, so it is getting better. Hang in there. It is still kind of slow, though, back to about Zinfandel, maybe a little further. And again, we had an accident eastbound 80 at Mace Boulevard. Had traffic backed up to Richards Boulevard. Now it is moving along. It's just past the causeway. And again, picking up speed. Traffic on the 10s every 10 minutes, mornings and afternoons. Dana Hess, KFBK News Radio, 93.1 FM, 1530 AM.
5: All right. Thank you, Dana. 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
7: Tonight, clear. Low 51 to 55. Thursday, mostly sunny, a high 88 to 92. Friday, plenty of sun, hot with a high 91 to 95. And for Saturday, mostly sunny, high 85 to 89. I'm AccuWeather's Andy Robb on KFBK, Sacramento's News Radio.
5: 81 in Sacramento, 80 in Elk Grove, and 78 in El Dorado Hills. Your top national story, the high-stakes summit between President Trump and Chinese President Xi Jinping is just hours away from commencing. News Nation's Robert Sherman tells us that all eyes in the Middle East are locked on Beijing tonight.
8: China has significant leverage over Iran. That's because Iran ultimately ends up sending the far majority of its oil exports to China to the tune of over 80%. It makes China an economic lifeline to Iran. They're major trade partners, but China certainly plays a big role in bolstering Iran's economy.
5: China is the world's largest importer of Iranian oil, and more than a third of China's oil supply travels directly through the Strait of Hormuz. Your top local story, state officials say California's gas supply will be stable for about six more weeks. The state can confidently forecast gasoline and crude oil shipments coming in through about mid-June. Siva Gunda, vice chair of the California Energy Commission, says supply looks stable during that period. After that, prices will likely increase. Gonda says California can outbid the rest of the world for gasoline and crude oil, but the extra costs will be passed on to consumers. Gonda has told the California Energy Commission the state is negotiating long-term supply deals with Asian refiners. That could buy the state another 3 to 6 months of gas. More news with KFBK's Joe Michaels.
9: Kitty, Democrat Javier Becerra is leading the latest poll in the race to be California's next governor. A survey from Emerson College polling shows Becerra has overtaken Republican Steve Hilton as the front runner. The poll showing 19% of likely voters backing Becerra for the June 2nd primary. Hilton is in second place with a little more than 17% support. Billionaire Democrat Tom Steyer in third with about 16.5% support. Republican Riverside County Sheriff Chad Bianco in fourth with more than 10.5% of likely voters favoring him. A former aide to both Governor Gavin Newsom and Javier Becerra is expected to admit guilt in a corruption investigation this week. We get details from KFBK's Matt Passini.
10: Dana Williamson, former chief of staff to Governor Gavin Newsom and advisor to Javier Becerra, is expected to return to court tomorrow for a hearing that could result in a guilty plea to corruption and tax charges. Indicted last November on 23 counts, Williamson is accused of orchestrating a scheme to divert funds from a dormant campaign account owned by Becerra to provide a no-show job for the spouse of former chief of staff Sean McCluskey. While McCluskey and co-conspirator Greg Campbell have already pleaded guilty, Williamson has fought the charges with high-profile legal representation. The case has become a significant political liability for Javier Becerra, the frontrunner in California's crowded gubernatorial race. Matt Pacini, KFBK, Sacramento's News Radio.
9: California is moving quicker than expected to require all public high schools to offer personal finance classes. The State Board of Education approving a new personal finance curriculum guide ahead of a May 31st deadline. The law says all public high schools must offer a personal finance class by the 2027-28 academic year. Starting in 2030-31, students will need to pass the class to graduate. Topics include budgeting, saving, investing, taxes, credit, insurance, protecting yourself as a consumer, and paying for college. A legislative effort aims to require California counties share basic information about their public defender services, like the number of cases each attorney manages. KFBK's Dina Kodiak has more on AB 2605.
11: The goal is to help California address ongoing problems with its public defender system. The bill was prompted by a CalMatters investigation that revealed a lack of investigators and overwhelming workloads for many public defenders, especially in rural areas. Right now, California relies on counties to provide legal help to those who can't afford a lawyer, but offers no state funding or oversight. Critics say this can make for differences in the quality of legal defense across the state. Dina Kodiak, KFBK, Sacramento's News Radio.
9: The heat coming back tomorrow. Thursday's high expected to reach the low 90s. Friday also into the low 90s before temperatures drop back into the 80s for the weekend across the Sacramento region. It's 5:06 and I'm Joe Michaels on the KFBK Afternoon News with Kitty O'Neill.
5: All right, thank you, Joe. This is National Police Week, and the White House is promoting President Trump's record on law enforcement. CBS Linda Kenyon has the story.
12: A White House statement says President Trump has unwavering support for law enforcement and is making America safe again. The statement criticizes the previous administration, saying under this president, police are respected, empowered, and supported. It also points to a drop in crime, including murders and rapes. The administration says law enforcement is no longer, quote, defunded, demonized, or betrayed by the radical left. Immediately upon returning to office last year, President Trump pardoned the January 6th rioters. Many were convicted of assaulting police. Linda Kenyon, CBS News, Washington.
5: And we've got your poll question coming up. This is about something apparently that's new here in Sacramento. It is starting immediately. Sacramento's automated parking enforcement program will be equipping three parking vehicles with AI-assisted cameras to detect and ticket cars illegally blocking bike lanes, a special focus on that in school zones. And we're told that all potential violations, they say, will be reviewed before the warnings or citations are issued. So curious what you make of it all. Are we just going in full AI? Is this kind of the path that we're going to be on? Does it bother you? Are you worried that, I don't know, I think the AI might be just, you know, issuing those citations without the humans? Do you have fears about it? Are you cool with it? #250 on your smartphone, keyword open mic, and we'll talk about it. Right now, we've got more of your hour's top national stories, global ones too, and live everywhere on the iHeartRadio app, where you can make KFBK your number one preset.
13: From ABC News, I'm Dave Packer. The deadly Hantavirus cruise outbreak now stretching across multiple counties, with health officials monitoring dozens of people here in the U.S. At least 36 people are being monitored for Hantavirus, all linked back to that voyage that departed from South America.
14: The big thing that officials are doing right now are the tracing efforts. They want to see everybody who came in contact with someone who was possibly came down with Hantavirus, to make sure that they know exactly who they're coming in contact with. So they're mapping out everybody who came in contact with those passengers. They're doing those in-depth interviews. And we're reporting that they're actually now monitoring some people who have never had any contact with that cruise ship whatsoever. So the monitoring is essentially expanding into this wider web.
13: ABC's Ike Ajachi. Hours now until a high-stakes sit-down between President Trump and Chinese President Xi Jinping in Beijing. From global trading to the Iran war and more, there's a lot for the two leaders to discuss. A surprise in South Carolina, Alex Murdoch's murder convictions have been thrown out by the state Supreme Court. Officials say Murdoch's financial and federal convictions still stand, meaning he's not getting out of prison anytime soon. South Carolina Attorney General Alan Wilson says he intends to seek a speedy trial.
15: The court based its decision on the conduct of then Cotton County Clerk of Court Rebecca Hill. As you know, this conduct involved her in interactions with the jury at that time. As the court said in the order, this was conduct unknown to the state and other individuals.
13: It's life in prison without parole for Corey Richens, a Utah mother convicted of fatally poisoning her husband with fentanyl. ABC News legal contributor Bernarda Villanueva says that today's judgment was judgment day for Corey Richens.
16: Life without the possibility of parole means that the only way that she's leaving that jail is in a coffin.
13: After the poisoning, Richens wrote a children's book about grief. You're listening to ABC News.
5: It is 5:10 as we get traffic and weather together. Dana Hess, we throw it to you in the KFPK Traffic Center. And you don't catch it. Darn it. Well, okay. Let's try it again. Dana Hess in the KFPK.
6: Hey, well, oh,
5: there you are.
6: Yeah. Those drugs are really working.
5: Great.
6: Keep me awake.
5: For one of us.
6: 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Getting all these times downtown to Split. Wow, 23 minutes northbound Cap City. You go to Roseville, you got about 10 minutes ahead of you there, so not bad at all. Downtown Elk Grove, 12 minutes on I-5 and 17 minutes now on 99. Here's the kicker, though. Downtown of Folsom, well, you're looking at 30 minutes. Traffic is moving again, but there's a lot of it, and that's the case. You might notice right after, in this case, Mather Field, off and on most of the way up to Hazel and Folsom. Go to Woodland, 25 minutes there, and that's northbound I-5. And Davis, 12 minutes westbound 80. Eastbound, a little heavy coming through the Davis area out to about Childs. 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Traffic on the 10s every 10 minutes, mornings and afternoons. 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
7: For the rest of your Wednesday, clear. Tonight's low, 51 to 55. Thursday, mostly sunny, high 88 to 92. Plenty of sunshine around on Friday, hot with a high 91 to 95. And for Saturday, high 85 to 89. I'm AccuWeather's Andy Robb on KFBK, Sacramento's News Radio.
5: Yeah, it's been another beautiful day, I'll tell you, if you like this weather, which I think is pretty good. 80 in Sacramento right now, Elk Grove, same 80, and Citrus Heights at 81. Okay, so starting immediately, Sacramento's automated parking enforcement program is equipping 3 parking vehicles with AI-assisted cameras to detect and ticket cars illegally blocking bike lanes. And they do say that all potential violations will be reviewed before warnings or citations are issued. Are you comfortable? Is it moving too fast for you? Are you good with it?
17: The use of AI for parking tickets and such, just the way of the future. But don't believe for a minute the statement about human eyes will be on the citations. We have red light cameras. We have speed cameras issuing tickets without any human involvement. So don't expect it with the parking tickets.
18: Why do we need AI? I thought this was a job thing, you know? I mean, people writing tickets are jobs. So we're replacing officers with machines for money? Think about that.
5: Okay. So what do you say? I mean, is it just enhancing the job? I guess there's still people out there. I don't know where the cars. Somebody is driving those cars. I don't think they're automated cars. Are they? Let's see. 3 parking vehicles. I don't know. We'd have to learn exactly how this works, but obviously it's a changing scene, and it says it uses cameras and AI-assisted technology mounted on parking enforcement vehicles to detect potential violations while officers travel their normal routes. #250 on your smartphone, keyword open mic. What do you make of it? We'll get to more of your calls coming up here on KFBK. And we'll be talking about traffic, actually. Amanda Blackwood likes to solve problems. She takes on traffic coming up here. Hey, don't forget, we've got the free iHeartRadio app, and you can always make us your first preset. Local news, breaking news, traffic, and weather.
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0: Body Wellness in Folsom. 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
2: A high-stakes meeting between President Trump and Chinese leader Xi Jinping will take place very soon. The president arrived in Beijing with a full fanfare earlier. Trump's visit comes as the war in Iran continues, of course, significant because China is Iran's biggest trading partner. Time for our weekly segment, A Solvable Problem, with Amanda Blackwood, the CEO of Blackwood Strategies, tackling things that she says that can be solved. And here's something we're familiar with: traffic. Classic traffic engineering question. If you have a congested highway, what do you do? Well, the intuitive answer is add lanes, more space. More cars can fit, less congestion. Amanda says the real answer, according to 90 years of transportation research, every 10% increase in road capacity produces a roughly 10% increase in traffic, and the new lanes fill up. That is hard for people to wrap their head around.
3: You know, it drives people crazy because the intuition is wrong, and it's wrong in a really specific way. Decision makers treat traffic like plumbing. If more water is trying to flow through a pipe, you make the pipe bigger. That is the logic behind every highway widening project in California history. But traffic isn't water. Traffic is a gas. It expands to fill whatever space you give it. When you widen a highway, you make driving on it cheaper and easier. And when something becomes cheaper and easier, more people do it. People who are taking side streets will hop on the freeway. People who were carpooling will drive alone. And people who are leaving at 5 a.m. to beat traffic start leaving at 7. All that latent demand that existed, the trips people weren't taking because traffic was so bad, suddenly start getting taken. The new capacity fills and you're back where you started, except now the state is also $1 billion poorer.
2: So what actually works? What's the solution?
3: The things that actually work in transportation are the opposite of intuitive. It's congestion pricing, it's lane reductions, investing in transit and bike, and all of these sound insane if you believe that traffic is plumbing, but they make perfect sense if you understand traffic is responsive to price. And right now, the price of driving in a single occupant car is artificially low because we built a system that subsidizes it. But here's the bigger point and why it matters beyond traffic. A huge amount of public policy failure in California comes from this same mistake. We identify a problem, we apply plumbing logic, we build a bigger pipe, and then we are surprised when the problem is worse. Homelessness funding is plumbing logic, housing policy is plumbing logic. The solvable problem isn't the traffic or the homelessness or the housing, it's that we keep using a mental model that guarantees failure. Better model, better outcome.
2: Well, of course, the higher price of gas has not seemed to stop a lot of people from driving at this point. It'll be interesting to see how, if that changes.
3: And here we are in the summertime, so the roads will be the fullest that they ever have been. But more roads just means more people.
2: Okay, there is Amanda Blackwood. We have another solvable problem coming next Wednesday on KPK News Radio, live everywhere on the iHeartRadio app.
4: I hope it's not math.
2: Math?
4: I doubt that.
2: Yeah.
4: I doubt they're solvable.
2: Yeah.
4: I think it's all just a thing, you know. 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And right now, downtown of the Split, 23 minutes northbound Camp City. And that'll get you from 50 to 80 in 10 minutes to Roseville and Douglas Boulevard. Downtown Elk Grove is, 12 minutes on I-5, which is not bad. 17 minutes on 99, which, this time of day, still not all that bad. Going to Folsom, 30 minutes. That's bad. Eastbound 50, according to my sensors here, and this is because of an earlier fire there near Hazel. That's cleared up, but traffic has not. Downtown of Woodland, about 25 minutes northbound I-5, and downtown of Davis, 12 minutes westbound to 80, but we do have an accident in the vicinity. County Road 32A, their child's basically a 105, two, maybe three vehicles involved, and blocking lanes there. Don't have a direction of traffic. 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Grayton Casino, coming May 20th through the 26th. Traffic on the 10s every 10 minutes, mornings and afternoons. Dana Hess, KFBK News Radio, 93.1 FM, 1530 AM.
2: All right, thanks, Dana. 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
5: tonight, clear. Low 51 to 55. Thursday, mostly.

0: sunny, a high 88 to 92. Friday, plenty of sun, hot with a high 91 to 95. And for Saturday, mostly sunny, high 85 to 89. I'm AccuWeather's Andy Robb on KFBK, Sacramento's News Radio.
1: It's 80 in Sacramento, Granite Bay 80, and El Dorado Hills 78 degrees as we get some business and money news. It's Kelly Brothers from CapTrust.
2: The president has arrived in Beijing with a lot of CEOs. Rarely do you see CEOs being used as a geopolitical weaponry, but that's exactly what's happening. Elon Musk was on Air Force One. Jensen Huang, the man who runs NVIDIA. Tim Cook, who runs Apple. Numerous other CEOs making the trip with the president, basically saying, we want to do business with you. There are a lot of other big issues to discuss as well. The president does have a new chair of the Federal Open Market Committee. Kevin Warsh today was approved by the Senate to replace Jerome Powell. The inflation numbers, ugly. Biggest jump in wholesale inflation since 2022, but the market keeps climbing on the back of technology. NASDAQ and S&P hitting record highs again. Dow down 67, 49,693. NASDAQ up 300. S&P up 43 points. Gold up 10, 46.95 an ounce. 10-year bond yield 4.47%.
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3: 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California's farm to fork capital. On the KFBK Afternoon News with Kitty O'Neill.
1: An incredible night of theater, food, and wine under the stars in Placer County being offered this Friday and Saturday nights at Rancho Robel Vineyards. Owner Carrie Hazen says, get ready for something spectacular.
4: Can you imagine sitting underneath the stars, underneath string lights? You're sitting there watching singing and dancing by professional theater. And I love it, Kitty, because you can be really relaxed. Like my grandsons come every year and they absolutely love it. They can come in their shorts. You can be dressed to the hilt if you want. And it's really pretty affordable to get started, $35, and that includes a glass of wine or your favorite non-alcoholic drink.
1: Many different ticket levels, including a fabulous dinner, but you do need to act on that right away.
4: If you do want dinner by Randy Peters, we do have to get them pre-ordered, but we're really excited, Kitty, to bring this to the region. As you know, Placer County is really growing, and our winery is beautiful. We just won a San Francisco Chronicle double gold with our Barbera, and we will be serving it that night.
1: And Jennifer Blair is the artistic director for the Classic Theater and says the performance is fantastic.
5: We have amazing professionals. The lineup includes 12 professionals who performed all over the country. They're performing old Broadway classics and some new ones. And it kind of keeps moving and popping. I honestly have no words to describe the level of this talent other than you have to see it and experience it for yourself. Can I reveal a little surprise as our closer?
1: Yeah.
5: So one of our numbers has been directed by a Tony Award-winning Broadway performer. So it's a surprise number, but we got to have her direct, and it's incredible.
1: An Evening to Remember is this Friday and Saturday night, and you need to get your tickets ASAP, especially if you want to try to get in that dinner, if it's not too late. Head to the website.
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1: 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All right, still to come on the afternoon news. 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We talked with Congressman Kevin Kiley. 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
15: In the history of cinema, few films have been as successful as The Godfather. Francis Ford Coppola's gangster epic set a new standard not just for movies about the mafia, but for movies in general. Although, if you talk to the people who made it, The Godfather's prospects for success were far from assured. In fact, before its release, they were pretty bleak.
16: And they said, we're finished, this is over. It literally's not going to work. You gotta get rid of those guys. It's a disaster.
15: Then Leave the Gun, Take the Cannoli, my co-host Mark Seal and I strip back the varnish of movie history and talk to never-before-heard-from sources to get at what really made the process so arduous. Leave the Gun, Take the Cannoli is based on my co-host Mark's best-selling book of the same title. And on this show, we call upon his years of research to help unpack the story behind The Godfather's birth from start to finish. We sift through innumerable accounts, many of them conflicting, and try to get to the truth of what really happened. Leave the Gun, Take the Cannoli features new and archival interviews with Francis Ford Coppola.
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1: It's 5:30 now at KFBK. Good afternoon. I'm Kitty O'Neill, and stories now trending. Governor Gavin Newsom saying no to suspending California's gas tax. We'll tell you why. A multi-million-dollar investment to prevent wildfires and restore the state's forests. And another vote on limiting President Trump's military authority in Iran. Right now, traffic and weather together, and we'll head to the KFBK Traffic Center for Dana Hess.
26: Hey, Kitty, and right now we have, a 2x2x10 in the slow lane. I'm glad somebody got a chance to measure it. Southbound Cap City, just south of El Camino Avenue. CHP is on the way. In the meantime, we have, this is more probably pressing, a wrong-way driver, westbound 80 at Winters Street. Apparently, the vehicle made a U-turn on the freeway, now headed eastbound in the center divide. So there you go. 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
1: All right, thanks, Dana. 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
0: For the rest of your Wednesday, clear. Tonight's low, 51 to 55. Thursday, mostly sunny, high 88 to 92. Plenty of sunshine around on Friday, hot with a high 91 to 95. And for Saturday, high 85 to 89. I'm AccuWeather's Andy Robb on KFBK, Sacramento's News Radio.
1: And we've got Sacramento at 81 degrees, Roseville 81, and Elk Grove at 79 degrees. And looking at your top story at this hour, another attempt to rein in President Trump's war powers has fallen short. CBS Stacey Lynn reports from Washington.
2: The Senate rejected another effort to limit President Trump's military authority in Iran.
3: By this vote, the yeas are 49, the nays are 50. Therefore, the motion is not agreed to.
2: The war powers resolution failed largely along party lines, though one Republican joined Democrats in support. It marks the seventh failed attempt to require congressional approval for further military action against Iran as tensions in the region continue. Stacey Lynn, CBS News. Washington.
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4: City Governor Gavin Newsom continues to reject a temporary suspension of California's gas tax, even as fuel costs continue to soar. KFBK's Matt Pacini has the story.
5: With California's average gas price hitting $6.16 per gallon, Newsom's administration labeled the gas tax holiday a gimmick that would deprive road repair funds. President Trump proposed suspending the federal gas tax, but it requires congressional approval. Newsom's office criticized the idea, arguing the price surge stemmed from the Iran conflict, not taxes. Also saying oil companies might keep any tax savings. California has enough fuel for about 6 weeks, but faces tighter supplies. Prices are also climbing due to the switch to the California-mandated expensive summer blend fuel. Officials suggest gas prices might stabilize near $6.50 per gallon or stay under $7 if alternative supply chains remain intact, though other experts caution that costs could rise by an additional $2 per gallon. Matt Pacini, KFBK, Sacramento's News Radio.
4: Sacramento International Airport is preparing for what could be another record-breaking summer travel season. Several major construction projects continue at the airport. Officials there saying travelers will notice work underway on a new pedestrian bridge at Terminal B and a new 5,500-space parking garage. Both are expected to be completed by the end of this year. The airport is also adding new restaurants in each terminal and expanding its parking guidance system. The state of California is investing $30 million in wildfire prevention and forest restoration projects. KFBK's Dina Kodiak has details.
7: The Regional Wildfire and Landscape Resilience Grant Program is funded by the 2024 California Climate Bond. The money will fund projects like clearing brush, using controlled burns, and planting trees. It comes as Cal Fire is preparing for an active wildfire season. Warm weather and low snowpack have left California with dry vegetation that can fuel wildfires. Globally, wildfires have burned over 579,000 square miles in just the last 4 months. That's more land than ever at this point in the year. Dina Kodiak, KFBK, Sacramento's News Radio.
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8: ABC News, I'm Dave Packard. The deadly hantavirus cruise outbreak now stretching across multiple countries. At least 36 people are being monitored for hantavirus, all linked back to that voyage that departed from South America. Alex Murdoch's murder convictions have been thrown out by the South Carolina Supreme Court. Officials say Murdoch's financial and federal convictions still stand, meaning he's not getting out of prison anytime soon. South Carolina Attorney General Alan Wilson says he intends to seek a speedy retrial.
27: The court based its decision on the conduct of then Cotton County Clerk of Court Rebecca Hill. As you know, this conduct involved her in interactions with the jury at that time. As the court said in the order, this was conduct unknown to the state and other individuals.
8: It's life in prison without parole for Corey Richens, the Utah mother convicted of fatally poisoning her husband with fentanyl. And it's hours now until a high-stakes sit-down between President Trump and Chinese President Xi Jinping in Beijing. This is ABC News.
1: And coming up, we're talking about Sacramento's automated parking enforcement program that is starting immediately for a 60-day rollout, and then they'll actually start sending out citations. But it equips three parking vehicles with AI-assisted cameras to detect and ticket cars illegally blocking bike lanes with a focus on school zones. So, is this fine with you? It's just the way it is. You know, this is the future. It's now. Does it bug you? Do you feel like it's maybe too much too soon? You know, I have a problem with the AI. Anyway, #250 on your smartphone. 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
28: What's happening, fellow sports fans? It's Andy West. Let's take a look back on this day in sports history, May 13th. We'll start off in 1958. Stan Musial hits a double to record his 3,000th hit in the St. Louis Cardinals 5-3 win at Wrigley Field. Musial was the first player to reach this milestone with an extra base hit. Jumping ahead today in 2010, the demolition of the original Yankee Stadium was completed. The Cathedral of Baseball served as the home for the New York Yankees and hosted over 100 World Series games, football's New York Giants, and numerous championship fights. And today in 2015, Derek Stepan scores 11-24 into overtime, lifting the New York Rangers past the Washington Capitals 2-1 and into the Eastern Conference Finals. Stepan's wrist shot from the left wing caps a comeback from a 3-1 deficit in the series. The Rangers become the only team to manage that in successive years, doing the same thing to Pittsburgh in the second round in 2014.
16: Now you know. 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
1: It's 5:40 as we get traffic and weather together, and Dana Hess in the KFBK Traffic Center.
26: And these are your PM drive times, brought to you by Smud, and right now downtown of the Split, 24 minutes northbound Cab City, 50 to 80, and then 10 minutes Split to Roseville on eastbound 80. So it's looking really, really good. Downtown Elk Grove on I-5, about 12 minutes and about 16 minutes now on 99. Again, either one, not bad. Downtown of Folsom, here we go, 27 minutes, eastbound 50. Eastbound 50 is our problem child now. Eastbound 50 at Zinfandel, if Plywood in the number 2 lane, mentioned that last time around. But westbound, Matherfield Road, we had somebody, a landscaper, looks like, lost a wheelbarrow. Somebody collided with it, and that's westbound 50, Matherfield Road. Watch out. Well, the cleanup continues. Downtown to Woodland at 27 minutes northbound I-5 and 12 minutes to Davis, westbound 80. 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
1: Thanks, Dana, and the KFBK forecast.
0: Tonight, clear, low 51 to 55. Thursday, mostly sunny, a high 88 to 92. Friday, plenty of sun, hot with a high 91 to 95. And for Saturday, mostly sunny, high 85 to 89. I'm AccuWeather's Andy Robb on KFBK, Sacramento's News Radio.
1: It's 80 in Sacramento, and Rockland has 80 degrees. We're talking in your poll question today about something new in Sacramento, automated parking enforcement program. It starts immediately. They're rolling it out for a little while, like 60 days, warning to educate drivers before the live citations start on July 13th. And then you'll face $150 fines. So what they're doing is equipping three parking vehicles with AI-assisted cameras to detect and ticket cars illegally blocking the bike lanes, especially at school zones. They do say all potential violations will be reviewed before the warnings or the citations are issued. Does it make you uneasy? Are you fine with it? Is it just inevitable? This is where we're going. What do you think?
3: I'm for it. It is cheaper and it has less mistakes. The computers make less mistakes than humans, and it's cheaper. I like it.
15: Yeah, this is just another money grab from Sacramento. They don't care about the bike lanes. They're just looking for money. Why don't they have a bike lane patrol that would patrol and write tickets? But they want to go AI. How much is that going to cost?
1: Well, they do. Sacramento City has a $66 million budget deficit, and they're trying to figure out where to cut. So I don't know. Maybe this is a way to get more revenue, as well as, you know, safety concerns. Anyway, your thoughts. #250 on your smartphone. Keyword open mic. You can share those coming up straight ahead. We talked with Congressman Kevin Kiley today. He cast a very decisive vote on U.S. support for Ukraine today. And he'll explain his position there. 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
1: A bill that would deliver new aid to Ukraine and sanction Russia is set to get a House vote in the coming weeks after a bipartisan group of lawmakers completed a discharge petition, forcing it to the floor. Representative Kevin Kiley from our area delivered the decisive 218th signature today on the effort to push the Ukraine Support Act through the House over the objections of Republican leaders. We asked him about his vote.
24: Yeah, I mean, the time is right, based upon recent events, for Congress to assert itself and provide the leverage that's needed to bring that conflict to an end as quickly as possible and to have a durable peace where U.S. interests and the interests of our allies will be protected. We've seen that Ukraine has actually made significant gains in recent weeks and months. Russia's position has been weakened. There was a ceasefire, but that ceasefire fell apart the last couple of days. And so it's clear that there is an opportunity here for diplomacy to work. But for it to work, we need to have leverage. And so this bill, which we'll now get a vote and I believe will pass in the House, provides that leverage. It says that, that it directs specific sanctions at Russia. It says that Russian aggression is not acceptable going forward, and it also it makes it clear that Russia's efforts, which we have been uncovered by a report from U.S. officials, where they're supplying information to Iran to strike U.S. military assets there, this will make it clear that will not be tolerated.
1: And with a president in China, Iran seems to be his main focus. Do you think the administration has maybe not been doing enough to respond to the situation between Ukraine and Russia?
24: Well, I think clearly there has not been enough progress made for a significant amount of time in terms of actually, leading to a durable peace. And the good news is that there has been, some progress on the actual battlefield by the Ukrainian forces here in recent months. And so I think that the window of opportunity is right now. I've been studying this legislation for some time and decided that now is the time to for Congress to assert itself, because I think we all want this conflict to end. I think it's come at such an enormous cost. And now we're seeing Russia actually, according to recent reports, directly aid Iran by giving them information that will allow them to strike U.S. Military assets in the region there. So for all of those reasons, I think this is the moment where, by acting strategically, Congress can play a significant role in empowering the president as well in terms of his role in mediating negotiations. So that there's the leverage that's needed for peace to be achieved in a durable way and in a way that will not lead to further Russian aggression down the line.
1: And that is Congressman Kevin Kiley. It's time for your traffic and weather together now. Dana Hess in the KFBK Traffic Center.
0: Yeah, this report is brought to you by Safeway. And some things looking a little better now. Downtown of the Split, 19 minutes northbound Cab City. You go 50 to 80. Still some heavy traffic waiting for you in Midtown around the Marconi curve, but speed's definitely picking up. Split to Roseville, about 10 minutes. Eastbound 80, nothing to concern you there. Downtown to Elk Grove on I-5 is about 12 minutes. A little slow as soon as you get off there at 50, but other than that, it's really in good shape. Now 25 minutes downtown to Folsom on eastbound 50. A little slowing out Stockton Boulevard, and then again around Sunrise and again around Hazel. Downtown to Woodland is 25 minutes north on I-5, so it's actually looking better. That's still a long time. Downtown to Davis, 11 minutes westbound 80. Eastbound a little heavy between Mace and Childs. 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
12: For the rest of your Wednesday, clear. Tonight's low, 51 to 55. Thursday, mostly sunny, high 88 to 92. Plenty of sunshine around on Friday, hot with a high 91 to 95. And for Saturday, high 85 to 89. I'm AccuWeather's Andy Robb on KFBK, Sacramento's News Radio.
1: It's 77 in El Dorado Hills, and Roseville has 80 degrees. Business and money news, it's Kelly Brothers from Cap Trust.
13: The Fed has a new chairman of the Open Market Committee. Kevin Warsh has won Senate confirmation as the next chair of the Federal Reserve. The vote was 54 to 45. And he's walking into a hornet's nest, I'll tell you. Producer prices today up significantly. As a matter of fact, up the biggest jump since 2022. Wholesale inflation, 6% in the month of April. And we know a lot of this has to do with energy and oil and the Strait of Hormuz. But still, it's an ugly number. And it's certainly not a number the Fed wants to cut into. That would only fuel that fire. We'll see what he decides to do. Market overall today, for the most part, moving a little bit higher on the back of tech once again, with the NASDAQ and S&P hitting new record highs. Dow down 67, 49,693. NASDAQ up 300. The S&P up 43 points, or more than one half of 1%. Gold up 10, 46.95 an ounce. 10-year bond yield 4.47%.
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1: 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Well, we just had American Idol wrap up with Hannah Harper winning. I don't know if she's country, but I think kind of on the countryside. But now we're talking The Voice. We've got new judges for The Voice. It's Grammy-winning rapper Queen Latifah. Baby, I need you. And country singer Riley Green. And they've been tapped as the new coaches, joining the veteran coaches Adam Levine and Kelly Clarkson for season 30 of the show. That has been going on for a long time. You know, they only had three coaches last time. I don't know what happened. But they're back to four next time. The new season premieres in September on NBC. And it does seem to be the thing to have these concert films. Lady Gaga's highly anticipated concert film will be released tomorrow. The Grammy winner performer's film, it's called Apple Music Live, Lady Gaga Mayhem Requiem. It goes public on Apple Music Thursday night at 8 Pacific time. It's a live performance of something she did in Los Angeles. So it's one way to see Lady Gaga, I suppose. Coming up, more of your top stories, traffic and weather together. And one more on that Utah mother who was found to have murdered her husband. She had written a book on grief after her husband died, too. 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
1: 6 o'clock and good evening to you. Stories now trending. President Trump in Beijing to meet with Chinese President Xi Jinping. A legislative effort to compensate victims of wildfires sparked by the state's power companies. And an increase in automated parking enforcement in Sacramento. Right now, traffic and weather together. Dana Hess in the KPK Traffic Center.
0: And right now we got some heavy traffic for you. This is going to be on westbound 50. It's very slow coming in from Cap City all the way to, I-5, where everybody's apparently getting off and going to Midtown, or Mid-Downtown, as it were, maybe J Street, and maybe going to the game. I don't know. We'll see. But that's where I'm seeing the most traffic right now is basically 50 and 5. This week at Safeway, a mix and match Coca-Cola and 12-packs get 2 free when you buy 4 with your Safeway member account. 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
1: All right, thank you. 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
12: Tonight, clear. Low 51 to 55. Thursday, mostly sunny. A high 88 to 92. Friday, plenty of sun. Hot with a high 91 to 95. And for Saturday, mostly sunny. High 85 to 89. I'm AccuWeather's Andy Robb on KFBK, Sacramento's News Radio.
1: Sacramento, 80 degrees, and Elk Grove has 78, Granite Bay has 79 degrees. And we take a look at your top story at this hour, your top national story. President Trump is in Beijing to try to reach a trade deal with Chinese President Xi Jinping. News Nation's Robert Sherman explains the leverage created by the U.S. blockade in the Strait of Hormuz.
2: You have the U.S. naval blockade that has been put into effect, which has stunted a lot of the movement here in the region. Well, according to the Treasury Department, there are means in which Iran has been using to try and get around this and continuing selling to China through shell companies. Through other entities. Those sanctions are meant to close the gap. But the bottom line is that the White House identified this is their pressure point. Oil for Iran, oil on its way to China is a way to try and move the needle here. That's very clearly a big part of the strategy.
1: More than a third of China's oil supply travels directly through the Strait of Hormuz. Your top local story, state officials say California's gas supply will be stable for about 6 more weeks. KPK's Dina Kodiak reports.
4: The state can confidently forecast gasoline and crude oil shipments coming in through about mid-June. Siva Gunda, vice chair of the California Energy Commission, says supply looks stable during that period. After that, prices will likely increase. Gunda says California can outbid the rest of the world for gasoline and crude oil, but the extra cost will be passed on to consumers. Gunda has told the California Energy Commission the state is negotiating long-term supply deals with Asian refiners. That could buy the state another 3 to 6 months of gas certainty. Dina Kodiak, KFBK, Sacramento's News Radio.
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5: Kitty Democrat Javier Becerra is leading the latest California gubernatorial poll. A survey from Emerson College polling showing Becerra overtaking Republican Steve Hilton as the frontrunner. 19% of likely voters now backing Javier Becerra for the June 2nd primary. Hilton is in second with the support of a little more than 17%. Billionaire Democrat Tom Steyer at 16.5% is in third. Republican Riverside County Sheriff Chad Bianco in fourth place with just over 10.5% of likely voters favoring him. They are the only candidates in double digits. A new legislative effort aims to compensate victims of wildfires caused by California's power providers. KFBK's Noelle Ballard has details.
6: AB 2700 would require the California Public Utilities Commission to review utility programs and wildfire mitigation costs to ensure victims of utility-caused fires before July 2019 are fully compensated without restitution costs. The commission would need to create a report with recommendations to lower electricity rates by at least 30% by January 1st, 2028. Assemblyman James Gallagher's efforts come after PG&E filed for bankruptcy over billions in wildfire-related liabilities tied to past fires in California.
7: The reality is, after everything that happened through the bankruptcy and ultimately through the payments out of the wildfire settlement fund, only about 70% of that compensation was received by victims. And so 2700 says, okay, going forward, let's make sure that 30% is covered.
6: Assemblyman Gallagher is calling for greater accountability from PG&E, noting the utility's recent profits while survivors are still unpaid and customers foot the bill for past failures.
7: PG&E has now come out of bankruptcy. In the most recent reporting, they made $2.1 billion in profit, and they can absolutely make sure that they pay victims 100% of what they're Road.
3: Noel Ballard, KFBK, Sacramento's News Radio.
5: A Utah woman who wrote a children's book about grief after her husband died is being sent to prison for life. A jury finding she killed her husband to cash in on life insurance money. ABC's Alex Stone reports.
8: On what would have been Eric Richens' 44th birthday, his father asking the judge to send Corey Richens to prison for life.
9: No parent should ever have to bury their child.
8: A jury found Corey Richens tried to poison her husband on Valentine's Day of 2022, but failed. And then weeks later, put a deadly amount of fentanyl into a cocktail she made her husband, killing him in bed. The judge handing down her sentence.
10: The court hereby sentences you to life without parole.
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5: Alex joins us again at 6:17 for an in-depth look at this story. It's 6:06, and I'm Joe Michaels on the KFBK Afternoon News with Kitty O'Neill.
1: All right, Joe, thank you. And Sacramento expanding its automated parking enforcement in what it's calling an effort to boost safety. KFBK's Matt Pacini has more.
11: Starting immediately, Sacramento's automated parking enforcement program will be equipping 3 parking vehicles with AI-assisted cameras to detect and ticket cars illegally blocking bike lanes, with a special focus on school zones. The initiative includes a 60-day warning period to educate drivers before live citations begin on July 13th. After that, offenders will face $150 fines. Officials aim to address safety risks created by blocking lanes, which force cyclists into traffic and reduce visibility near schools and transit stops. The city has issued over 57,000 citations for bus stop and bike lane violations since 2025. Matt Pacini, KFBK, Sacramento's News Radio.
1: Okay, and we're going to talk to you about just that, how you feel about it. Are you a little concerned about AI-assisted cameras detecting whether or not you're blocking a bike lane? Or do you feel it'll do a great job? We've had a call that said, yeah, no, we think this is great. Yeah. It's just the expansion of AI, you know, and just the more and more facets of our life. And maybe that's just the way it's going to be. And are you ready for it? What do you think? #250 on your smartphone, keyword open mic. 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Right now, we've got more of your top global and national stories on KFBK News Radio and live everywhere on the iHeartRadio app.
13: From ABC News, I'm Dave Packer. President Trump meets with Chinese President Xi Jinping tonight in Beijing. It will be the leader's 5th summit. ABC's Mary Bruce is traveling with the president.
14: With great pomp and pageantry, China rolling out the red carpet for President Trump. 300 young people waving Chinese and American flags. Steps behind him, 2 of the major tech leaders he brought along, Elon Musk and AI chipmaker NVIDIA CEO Jensen Huang. The president had hoped this trip would reset U.S. relations with China, the world's other economic superpower. The summit had already been rescheduled once because of the war in Iran.
13: Health officials from around the world continue to monitor the cruise ship passengers and others who may have been exposed to the Hantavirus virus.
15: Here in the U.S., officials currently monitoring 36 people. 18 across 10 states who either returned home early from the cruise or traveled on a plane with a sick passenger. None are showing signs of illness. In addition to the 18 Americans who were evacuated from the cruise in Spain and went straight for evaluation. The symptomatic passenger in a biocontainment unit in Atlanta has tested negative for Hantavirus, and all 16 in Omaha are symptom-free.
13: ABC's Victor Oquendo. The Pentagon says the remains of the 2nd U.S. Army soldier who went missing during military exercises in Morocco have been recovered, ending a multinational search operation. South Carolina's attorney general says he plans to retry Alex Murdaugh after the state Supreme Court tossed his murder convictions.
16: This comes because of the alleged actions of a court clerk. None of this means that Murdaugh, who is 57 years old, is getting out of prison. He's serving a 40-year federal sentence and a 27-year state sentence for the financial crimes.
13: ABC's Steve Osunsami. In Utah, Corey Richens sentenced to life without parole in the 2022 fentanyl poisoning death of her husband, Eric Richens. The mom of 3 was found guilty in March on 5 charges, including aggravated murder. You're listening to ABC News.
1: Yeah, and as you heard, we'll go in depth on that in less than 10 minutes. Right now, we have traffic and weather together, and Dana Hess is checking things out from the KFBK Traffic Center.
0: All I know is that really cheered me up on that.
1: Yeah, I'm glad we could
0: update.
1: Help you. Yeah.
0: Wow. 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Let's see. Well, this should cheer you up. Traffic speeds definitely picking up. 13 minutes downtown of the split. Northbound Cab City, a little heavy, a tiny little bit of heaviness around J Street in the Midtown. Split to Roosevelt, 9 minutes to Douglas Boulevard. Nothing to slow you down there except your conscience. Downtown to Elk Grove, it's 11 minutes on I-5 and about 14 minutes on 99. You're going to Folsom, 20 minutes there. Man, what a nice improvement that is. I'm trying to see where the 20 minutes is. Probably around 99, maybe approaching Watt Avenue, Howe Avenue, that area. Downtown to Woodland, 23 minutes northbound I-5 and out to Davis. Well, 11 minutes. That's because you're on westbound 80. Eastbound actually is clearing up, but some spotty slowing between Mace and Childs. 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Traffic on the 10s every 10 minutes, mornings and afternoons. 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
12: For the rest of your Wednesday, clear. Tonight's low, 51 to 55. Thursday, mostly sunny, high 88 to 92. Plenty of sunshine around on Friday, hot with a high 91 to 95. And for Saturday, high 85 to 89. I'm AccuWeather's Andy Robb on KFBK, Sacramento's News Radio.
1: 80 in Sacramento, 80 in Roseville. And so far, we're getting kind of mixed reaction on this new automated parking enforcement in Sacramento starting immediately. Three parking vehicles will be equipped with AI-assisted cameras to detect and ticket cars illegally blocking bike lanes, especially in school zones. Now, this whole thing is a 60-day warning period to educate drivers before they start the live citations on July 13th. $150 fines. What do you think? Is this a good idea? Are you all for the AI? They do say that all potential violations will be reviewed before warnings or citations are issued. I do wonder, you know, I'm here for 2 minutes or that kind of thing. You can't say any of that because, yeah, it's AI. Anyway, what do you think? What are your thoughts?
17: I'm wondering how the finding people who are parked in bike lane situation is actually... What is that costing? And are somebody actually driving these cameras around? Why can't the person driving, if they see a car in the bike lane, just write a ticket? Wouldn't that be less expensive? I don't know. It sounds to me like it would be. What's the ROI, return on investment, especially at a time when the city is running a huge deficit? I'm not sure this is such a good idea.
1: Yeah, there is a $66 million budget deficit, and one would think that this would be something they're looking at for revenue rather than creating even more of a deficit. So, you know, yeah. #250 on your smartphone, keyword open mic. Maybe it is going to bring in a lot of money. I don't know, $150 a ticket. And yeah. Well, your thoughts, #250 on your smartphone, keyword open mic. We'll get to that coming up. Straight ahead, more on that Utah mother who murdered her husband, then wrote a book on grief, sentenced today. We'll tell you about that in depth. 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

0: In a 5-0 vote, the state Supreme Court granted Murdaugh a new trial today. The justices said a county clerk improperly influenced the jury in Murdaugh's original trial. He was convicted in the killings of his wife and son in March of 2023. Meantime, the woman who wrote a children's book on grief after her husband's death gets a life sentence for his murder. ABC's Alex Stone tells you the story.
1: This all coming down late today. For hours today, the sentencing hearing was underway. The judge hearing from prosecutors, their side, those who were on in Eric Richin's side of the family, those who are in Corey Richin's side, all going for different things. And today, prosecutors saying this to the judge.
2: Your Honor, on Valentine's Day 2022, Corey Darden Richin's tried and failed to murder her husband and the father of her three young children, Eric Richin's. Over the next 17 days, she did not think, what have I done? Rather, she thought, how can I do better?
1: So Eric Richin's was murdered in 2022, found dead in the couple's bedroom. And after his death, she, Corey Richin's, went and wrote a children's book called Are You With Me? About a boy dealing with the loss of his father. It was a grief book about loss and children dealing with it. But it was later determined that she murdered Eric, that it was murder that she had tried on Valentine's Day, as you heard the prosecutor there say, by poisoning a meal of his, and it wasn't enough fentanyl. So a couple of weeks later, putting fentanyl into a Moscow mule that she made for him when he was celebrating a work victory. And she, according to them, said, you know what, let's celebrate. Let me make you a drink, and brought him a drink in bed. And then he died right there. 5 times the amount of fentanyl that would have been deadly. And today would have been Eric's 44th birthday. And on his 44th birthday, she was sentenced for murdering him. His father talking to the judge today.
3: No parent should ever have to bury their child. It's a loss that changes you forever. Eric was taken from us way too soon.
1: According to prosecutors, this was about life insurance money, and that she had boyfriends and that she wanted to start a new life, even though they had the three kids, now 13, 11, and 9 years old. And their three young boys wrote letters to the judge, read in court, speaking directly to their mother as she sat there.
4: You took away everything from me and my brothers. I don't want you out of jail because I will not feel safe if you are out.
1: That's an advocate reading it on their behalf. Yeah. And they said that they did not want their mom to get out because they would always think that she's going to come after them. And then this moment this afternoon, Corey Richin's herself speaking to the judge as she asked to not get life without parole. She wanted a chance at parole. She spoke to her boys who don't want her out of prison.
4: I did not abandon you. I did not just walk out of your lives one day to never return.
1: And she said, speaking to her children about their parents' actions before Eric Richin's, her dad, died. And she said neither of them were perfect.
4: I fell in love with someone who wasn't your dad. Your dad fell in love with someone who wasn't me. I did things behind your dad's back. He did things behind mine. Don't keep secrets.
1: And but she said, I did not kill him, that we had problems, but I did not kill him, and we would come back home. So her side pushed for her to get a chance at parole. Eric Richin's side said that this is so evil that she should never get the chance to get out. Her children saying they're afraid of her. Then the judge, a short time ago, handing down the sentence.
5: A person convicted of those things is simply too dangerous to ever be free.
0: So there you go. And the reporter there, Alex Stone. Let's get traffic and weather together. 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
6: 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Downtown of the Split is 13 minutes now, maybe even less. I'm looking at a clear up as I watch. Split to Roseville, 9 minutes eastbound 80. That can't clear up anymore. 11 minutes to El Grove on I-5, also perfectly clear. If you're going on 99, it's about 13 to 14 minutes, a little heavy, and that's going to be down to about, well, let's see, Fruit Ridge. After that, a little slowing around Mac. That's about all we got. Downtown of Folsom, well, 20 minutes, eastbound 50, westbound, really heavy, actually, from 99 or Cap City all the way into the downtown area. I think a lot of people go into the game tonight as the A's host the Cards at Sutter Health Park. That game getting underway in just a few minutes. Downtown of Woodland, 23 minutes, northbound I-5, 11 minutes to Davis, westbound 80. 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
1: All right, thanks, Dana. Appreciate it. And we've got a look now at your KFPK forecast so we can get everything to get up to date. Here we go.
2: Tonight, clear, low 51 to 55. Thursday, mostly sunny, a high 88 to 92. Friday, plenty of sun, hot with a high 91 to 95. And for Saturday, mostly sunny, high 85 to 89. I'm AccuWeather's Andy Robb on KFBK, Sacramento's News Radio.
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3: Inflation numbers, ugly again. Wholesale inflation 6% in April on an annualized basis. Biggest increase since 2022, confirming what we saw with the CPI yesterday. Today was the PPI. The CPI showing inflation picking up. And we know the culprit, it's oil. And we know that the Strait of Hormuz being shut down is not going to allow that number to go down until the situation with Iran is resolved. So, a big issue for Kevin Warsh to handle. He today won Senate confirmation as the next Federal Reserve chair. The vote was relatively tight, 54 to 45, but Mr. Warsh will now replace Jerome Powell at the Fed as chairman. Final numbers, Dow down 67, 49,693, NASDAQ up 300, the S&P up 43, both those indices hitting new record highs again. Gold up 10, 46.95 an ounce, 10-year bond yield 4.47%.
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1: The Sophia Theater in Midtown Sacramento presenting a monthly storytelling series called In a Nutshell. Coming up this Friday, May 15th, the topic is cults, crackpots, and swindlers. And one of the featured storyteller is J.P. Frary.
5: I have a regular gig in Fairfax, California. That's in Marin. And I'm the resident storyteller at that show. It's called Redwood Nights. And Keith Lowell Jensen was in that show and met me and just said, hey, we're going to start this show in Sacramento. Do you want to come to Sacramento? And it's been a great addition. I love the Sophia Theater. It's just such a great, warm environment. I feel like the audience there gives you permission to do your thing. And that's a big deal in this world. You know, an audience that's supportive is such a great thing when you're on stage.
1: And his contribution for this month's topic?
5: I just thought of this odd thing in my life where somebody's personality took over my school. Like there was one person that everybody wanted to know and be around. And it really just made me think about that time in my life. So the story I'm telling is really about the cult of personality and how one person can take over a school, a town, a country even. And sometimes it's good and sometimes it's bad.
6: It's fascinating. And I know you probably don't go to the point where you delve into what it is that is in a person's makeup or character or personality that results in this kind of thing, but
5: I totally go into it.
6: Oh, you do?
5: Yes.
6: I love it.
5: No, at a whole other level. Like I look at it like anthropology, like I really do. Like I, you know, and I think about that a lot.
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16: Daphne Caruana Galizia was a Maltese investigative journalist and blogger who spent her life fighting for truth, justice, and decency in a country overrun by corruption. 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
1: 6:30 and stories now trending. Governor Newsom said to have some good news for small businesses in his updated budget. A legislative effort aims to provide California's disabled veterans with an expanded tax break. And preparations for the state's soon-to-be-required personal finance classes are ahead of schedule. Traffic and weather together right now. Dana Hess in the KFBK Traffic Center.
0: You know how to get a small business in California, right?
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0: 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Most traffic I'm looking at right now is going to be on the westbound side of 50. And again, it's going to be from Cap all the way to I-5. And people transitioning, by the way, northbound on I-5 onto 50 are going to see a lot of company for a bit. Buying custom blinds shouldn't be complicated or stressful. 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
1: All right, thanks, Dana. And we've got a look at that KFPK forecast.
2: For the rest of your Wednesday, clear. Tonight's low, 51 to 55. Thursday, mostly sunny, high 88 to 92. Plenty of sunshine around on Friday, hot with a high 91 to 95. And for Saturday, high 85 to 89. I'm AccuWeather's Andy Robb on KFBK, Sacramento's News Radio.
1: 76 in Elk Grove, and Sacramento has 78 degrees. Your top story, Governor Newsom reportedly going to propose a tax reduction for new small businesses during tomorrow's budget update, KPK's Matt Pacini reports.
3: Newsom's office tells Fox 40 that the tax cut will be in his revised state budget aimed at supporting new entrepreneurs. The plan would slash the state's annual $800 filing fee to $400 for the first year of operation for newly formed LLCs, LPs, and LLPs during 2027-2029. The cut will affect about 250,000 new businesses in hopes that the lower tax will encourage business formation. Republican critics argue California's overall affordability is the state's biggest issue. Data from the governor's office highlights that California has launched over 1.4 million new businesses since 2019, more than competitors Florida and Texas. The proposal moves to the legislature for approval as part of ongoing budget negotiations. Matt Pacini, KFBK, Sacramento's News Radio.
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5: Kitty, 4 good years of rain have Northern California's reservoirs in good shape. Folsom Lake at 127% of average. It's 98% of capacity. Lake Oroville at 122% of its historical average. It's at 99%, just 2 feet from the top. Lake Shasta at 108% of average, 91% capacity. And that kind of means that most of California are likely to not worrying about a drought this summer or water shortages. Keep you posted. California lawmakers considering a bill that would expand property tax breaks for severely disabled veterans. KFBK's Dina Kodiak with more on AB 2022.
6: A new plan would lower property taxes for veterans disabled by military service, with bigger savings for those earning under $40,000. Veterans qualify if they are blind, have lost the use of at least two limbs, or have another major disability. Spouses who haven't remarried would also qualify. The tax break would last until 2032. Lawmakers will decide by then whether to make it permanent. California has nearly 2 million veterans, the most of any state. Dina Kodiak, KFBK, Sacramento's News. News Radio.
5: California ahead of schedule on its plans to require all public schools to offer personal finance classes. The State Board of Education approving a new personal finance curriculum guide. It's ahead of the May 31st deadline. The law says all public high schools must offer a personal finance class by the 2027-28 academic year. And starting in 2030-31 year, the students will need to pass the class to graduate. It's 6:35 and I'm Joe Michaels on the KFBK After New News with Kitty O'Neill.
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9: ABC News, I'm Dave Packer. President Trump meets with Chinese President Xi tonight in Beijing. ABC's Mary Bruce is traveling with the president.
6: With great pomp and pageantry, China rolling out the red carpet for President Trump. 300 young people waving Chinese and American flags. Steps behind him, two of the major tech leaders he brought along, Elon Musk and AI chip maker NVIDIA CEO Jensen Huang.
9: Health officials from around the world continue to monitor the cruise ship passengers and others who may have been exposed to the Hantavirus virus. That includes 36 people here in the United States. The Pentagon says the remains of the second U.S. Army soldier who went missing during military exercises in Morocco have been recovered. South Carolina's attorney general says he plans to retry Alex Murdaugh after the state Supreme Court tossed his murder convictions. In Utah, Corey Richens sentenced to life without parole in the 2022 fentanyl poisoning death of her husband, Eric Richens. This is ABC News.
1: And still to come, we will talk about your poll question today. It's about that automated parking enforcement that we've been telling you about. There will be three cars outfitted with AI, and they're looking for people like parking in the bike lanes. It's got kind of a trial run there for 60 days. They're, you know, just going to kind of give warnings. But after that, $150 ticket. So some people are a little unsettled about the AI component of that. Others say, it's wave of the future. What are you going to do? #250 on your smartphone keyword open mic if you have some thoughts. 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
26: 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That man was Jeffrey Epstein, and he had set up a system designed to bring him underage girls. Local police and the federal government would investigate and, by their count, find dozens of victims. Epstein would become one of the world's most infamous predators, a man who could have faced decades in prison but served just 13 months in his own wing of a county jail.
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26: 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Truth and Lies, Jeffrey Epstein.
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0: Definitely calming down on my part here. 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Let's see, Cap City northbound, downtown of the split. 8 minutes. Wow, that's fantastic. That looks great both directions. Split to Roseville is 9 minutes on eastbound 80. Going to Elk Grove at I-5, 11 minutes and 10 minutes now on 99. Downtown of Folsom, eastbound 50 is 18 minutes. And out to Woodland, northbound I-5 is about 20 minutes. Now let's see, downtown of Davis, 8 minutes, westbound 80. Do have a crash working westbound 50 as you're coming into town to Jefferson Boulevard. And as you're leaving town, actually, it's a non-injury collision. Two vehicles involved partially on the fog line over on the right shoulder. CHP is on the way. But again, westbound 50 Jefferson Boulevard. 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
1: All right, thanks, Data, and the KFBK forecast.
2: Tonight, clear, low 51 to 55. Thursday, mostly sunny, a high 88 to 92. Friday, plenty of sun, hot with a high 91 to 95. And for Saturday, mostly sunny, high 85 to 89. I'm AccuWeather's Andy Robb on KFBK, Sacramento's News Radio.
1: Yeah, and starting to cool down just a little bit. 78 in Sacramento right now, 79 in Roseville. So we're wrapping up your poll question today, talking about Sacramento's automated parking enforcement program, equipping three parking vehicles with AI-assisted cameras to detect and ticket cars illegally blocking bike lanes. So just curious what you think of the use of AI. It's, you know, it's getting more prevalent in so many areas and disciplines. What do you think?
4: Okay, so all this money that they're bringing in for ticketing people in bike lanes, where is the money going? Who gets it? Do I get a share?
15: Man, here we go again. If we don't deal with the corruption, there's really no reason for them to charge more for anything or issue any new tickets or anything. Everyone needs to be under investigation, and we need to put a stop to this stuff and not let anything pass.
1: Okay, well, they're moving ahead. It's going to be a 60-day warning period starting immediately, and then on July 13th, then it really goes in. So if you're in the bike lane or they catch you, it's a $150 fine. So, yeah, I think most people were a little concerned about the AI. We had some people who thought it was a good idea. So, all right, still to come on the afternoon news. We'll talk with problem solver Amanda Blackwood. She has some ideas on traffic. And then we also have the handoff to the Best of the Pat Walsh Show tonight. KPK News Radio, live everywhere, iHeartRadio app.
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1: Time for our weekly segment on Wednesday's A Solvable Problem. KPK's resident problem solver, Amanda Blackwood, CEO of Blackwood Strategies, likes to take something complicated and make it make sense. This week, she's tackling something that Sacramentans are familiar with, traffic. And a classic traffic engineering question. You have a congested highway. So what do? Intuitively, you add more lines, more space, more cars. Can fit. She says the real answer, according to 90 years of transportation research, every 10% increase in road capacity produces roughly a 10% increase in traffic. So the new lanes fill up. Amanda, that's kind of hard for people to wrap their head around.
9: You know, it drives people crazy because the intuition is wrong, and it's wrong in a really specific way. Decision makers treat traffic like plumbing. If more water is trying to flow through a pipe, you make the pipe bigger. That is the logic behind every highway widening project in California history. But traffic isn't water. Traffic is a gas. It expands to fill whatever space you give it. When you widen a highway, you make driving on it cheaper and easier. And when something becomes cheaper and easier, more people do it. People who are taking side streets will hop on the freeway. People who were carpooling will drive alone. And people who are leaving at 5 a.m. to beat traffic start leaving at 7. All that latent demand that existed, the trips people weren't taking because traffic was so bad, suddenly start getting taken. The new capacity fills and you're back where you started, except now the state is also $1 billion poorer.
1: So what actually works? What's the solution?
9: The things that actually work in transportation are the opposite of intuitive. It's congestion pricing, it's lane reductions, investing in transit and bike, and all of these sound insane if you believe that traffic is plumbing, but they make perfect sense if you understand traffic is responsive to price. And right now, the price of driving in a single occupant car is artificially low because we built a system that subsidizes it. But here's the bigger point and why it matters beyond traffic. A huge amount of public policy failure in California comes from this same mistake. We identify a problem, we apply plumbing logic, we build a bigger pipe, and then we are surprised when the problem is worse. Homelessness funding is plumbing logic, housing policy is plumbing logic. The solvable problem isn't the traffic or the homelessness or the housing, it's that we keep using a mental model that guarantees failure. Better model, better outcome.
1: Well, of course, the higher price of gas has not seemed to stop.
0: At 20 minutes northbound I-5 and 8 minutes to Davis, westbound 80. 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
1: Thank you, Dana. Have a great evening. And we've got a look at your KFBK forecast as things have started to cool down a little bit. Let's see what we have.
2: For the rest of your Wednesday, clear. Tonight's low, 51 to 55. Thursday, mostly sunny, high, 88 to 92. Plenty of sunshine around on Friday, hot with a high, 91 to 95. And for Saturday, high, 85 to 89. I'm AccuWeather's Andy Robb on KFBK, Sacramento's News Radio.
1: All right, let's see Sacramento at 77 there, Roseville, 79, El Dorado Hills, 76. And it's Business and Money News. Kelly Brothers handles that from Cap Trust.
10: The president has arrived in Beijing with a lot of CEOs. Rarely do you see CEOs being used as a geopolitical weaponry, but that's exactly what's happening. Elon Musk was on Air Force One. Jensen Huang, the man who runs NVIDIA. Tim Cook, who runs... Tim Cook, who runs Apple, numerous other CEOs making the trip with the president, basically saying, we want to do business with you. There are a lot of other big issues to discuss as well. The president does have a new chair of the Federal Open Market Committee. Kevin Warsh today was approved by the Senate to replace Jerome Powell. The inflation numbers, ugly. Biggest jump in wholesale inflation since 2022, but the market keeps climbing on the back of technology. NASDAQ and S&P hitting record highs.

0: Again, Dow down 67, 49,693, NASDAQ up 300, S&P up 43 points. Gold up 10, 46.95 an ounce, 10-year bond yield 4.47%.
1: All right, and our thanks to Kelly Brothers there. And now we have a look at what's going on in the world of entertainment with ABC's Michelle Franson.
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3: The Dancing with the Stars ballroom is going bananas this season. Jason Olsen, second baseman for the Savannah Bananas, has been announced as a contestant on the ABC reality competition, alongside previously announced contestants Ciara Miller and Maura Higgins.
4: I am Conan O'Brien, and I'm honored to be the last human host of the Academy Award.
3: Not so fast, Conan. You're not done yet. The comedian is returning to host the Oscars for a third straight year. The 99th Academy Awards will air live on ABC and Hulu March 14th, 2027.
5: And the Grammy goes to
3: 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Nominations will be announced November 16th. Michelle Franzen, ABC News.
1: Okay. And today's National Day, you know, it's also always National Day of something. Not too late. Brie Tennis with details if you want to take advantage of this one.
6: That's because today is National Apple Pie Day. It's America's favorite pie, accounting for 29% of all pie sales year-round. Created in England in 1381, but back then they put raisins in it. Don't do that. Americans made it popular during World War II. Chevrolet even ran an ad campaign about the American apple pie. So today, bake a pie or buy one. But know your mission is to eat it. I'm Brie Tennis.
1: Oh, the raisins. The raisin debate. I know, so many people can't stand it when people put raisins in things, you know, like carrot salad or in this case, apple pie, even oatmeal cookies. Some people prefer chocolate chips. I don't know. I don't mind a good raisin. The golden raisins maybe are a little less punchy, you know, maybe not as bad. Anyway, that cracked me up because I know so many people who freak out about raisins. All right. Our thanks to Joe Michaels, executive producer at the editor's desk. And we do have Noelle Ballard, our tech producer. Always appreciate her. And we let you know that it is the best of the Pat Walsh Show coming here straight ahead. So Pat's good any day of the week, I'll tell you. Vintage Pat, present Pat, always good. So stick around. I'm Kitty O'Neill. Have a great evening right here on KFBK News Radio. 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
11: From ABC News, I'm Dave Packer. Right now, half a world away, President Trump set to meet with China's President Xi Jinping. It's the fifth summit between the two leaders, this time the war in Iran and its economic impact looming large. Former U.S. diplomat Brett Braun says an agreement with Beijing to pressure Iran would no doubt be a win for President Trump.
12: Right now, there are intelligence reports that Chinese companies continue to supply Iran with some of that military hardware that they need. They continue to buy Iranian oil, albeit at the moment there is a blockade.
11: And President Trump will attempt to open up what has long been a mostly one-way trade relationship between China and the United States. ABC News contributor and retired Colonel Steve Gagnier.
13: I do think that the president will go in. It'll be a show on both sides. They'll ask for certain things. We see that the president's bringing a bunch of CEOs in. At the last minute, he dangled Jensen Huang of NVIDIA in there like, hey, you want some chips? I picked them up in Anchorage and I brought them to you. So he's trying to do everything he can to at least say to the U.S. public that I'm trying to open up a very closed market. The chance of that happening is very low.
11: South Carolina's attorney general says he plans to retry Alex Murdaugh after the state Supreme Court tossed his murder convictions.
14: South Carolina's highest court was unanimous, overturning the murder convictions of Alex Murdaugh after the killings of his wife and son at their home in 2021. This comes because of the alleged actions of a court clerk. None of this means that Murdaugh, who is 57 years old, is getting out of prison. He's serving a 40-year federal sentence and a 27-year state sentence for the financial crimes.
11: ABC's Steve Osunsami. While health officials across the U.S. continue to monitor patients for the hantavirus symptoms, there's word that a woman infected on that cruise ship in the Atlantic is critically ill in Paris. Three people have already died. Meanwhile, in the U.S., more than one dozen people connected to that cruise are being monitored in Minnesota. Others remain in special units at the University of Nebraska Medical Center. This is ABC News.
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15: I'm Joe Michaels with your top local stories on KFBK News Radio. Democrat Javier Becerra is leading the latest poll on California's gubernatorial race. Becerra overtaking Republican Steve Hilton as the frontrunner in the survey by Emerson College polling. 19% of likely voters are backing Becerra in the June 2nd primary, 17% supporting Hilton. Billionaire Democrat Tom Steyer has about 16.5% support. Republican Riverside County Sheriff Chad Bianco is the only other candidate polling in double figures with more than 10.5% of likely voters favoring him. State officials say California's gas supply will be stable for about six more weeks. KFBK's Dina Kodiak reports.
0: The state can confidently forecast gasoline and crude oil shipments coming in through about mid-June. Siva Gunda, vice chair of the California Energy Commission, says supply looks stable during that period. After that, prices will likely increase. Gunda says California can outbid the rest of the world for gasoline and crude oil, but the extra costs will be passed on to consumers. Gunda has told the California Energy Commission the state is negotiating long-term supply deals with Asian refiners. That could buy the state another 3 to 6 months of gas certainty. Dina Kodiak, KFBK, Sacramento's News Radio.
15: Sacramento is expanding its automated parking enforcement in what officials are calling an effort to boost safety. Starting immediately, Sacramento's automated parking enforcement program will be equipping three parking vehicles with AI-assisted cameras to detect and ticket cars illegally blocking bike lanes, with a special focus on school zones. The initiative includes a 60-day warning period. After July 13th, offenders will face $150 fines. The expanded parking enforcement comes as city leaders work to close a $66 million budget deficit. Get news alerts at any time. Make KFBK your number one preset on the free iHeartRadio app. I'm Joe Michaels, KFBK News Radio.
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8: Good evening, Bob Williams from the KFBK Traffic Center. 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There's a hand truck on the roadway, 50 eastbound, just west of the Stockton Boulevard on-ramp. Fell off a plumbing truck. Still seeing some slow traffic on westbound Highway 50, Midtown area, heading towards the 5 connector ramp. Eastbound 80 slowing after Mace, heading past East Childs, heading towards West Sacramento. And northbound 5, a little sluggish traffic from Arena Boulevard out to Highway 99. Buying custom blinds shouldn't be complicated or stressful. 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
9: Now, Sacramento weather.
10: Through the overnight hours, mainly clear, low 51 to 55. Thursday, mostly sunny, a high 88 to 92. Friday, plenty of sunshine, a high 91 to 95. Saturday's high, 85 to 89. I'm AccuWeather's Andy Robb on KFBK, Sacramento's News Radio.
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0: 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I hit the milestone today, so I'm very proud of that, okay? I just want to say that right up front. I'm very, very proud of reaching number 250 on my Pat's Peeps podcast. So for those of you who are listening, thank you for that. For those of you who refuse to listen, thank you so much. And for those of you still considering, I don't know, maybe I'll listen to a couple of more minutes of this guy, thank you for at least considering it. But welcome to the show. Hope you're doing well. Hope you had a great weekend. Yeah.
1: So happy Monday. Yeah.
0: Happy Monday. What's all this Shaquille O'Neal talk?
1: I know. He's just in the news. Well, you know, his son plays for Sac State, which is so interesting. And he's going to be the men's basketball GM at Sac State.
0: What?
1: Yeah. Yeah.
0: Oh.
1: It's like a dad going to help out his little league team, you know.
0: Son's
1: playing, so yeah.
0: Well, Shaq is everywhere. Every time I turn the TV on, Shaq is selling something. You notice that on TV? He's always selling stuff. He's got more endorsements than almost anyone I've ever seen in my life.
1: He has really parlayed his basketball success into something special.
0: Sure. Did I hear you say that when he would come into one of the restaurants that he would start with cheesecake and then devour an entire chicken?
1: Yes. I remember my husband came home one time and he said, because they would come play the Kings and they'd go eat, you know, they were ate at one of our places downtown. And he said he started with dessert. I'm pretty sure it was, he said cheesecake. Started with dessert, had a whole chicken, like a full Caesar salad. I'm trying to think of what else. Like, he ate a lot, and then he'd have dessert again at the end. I mean, the guy ate a lot. But he said he tipped, you know, like a couple $100 to the guy. Like, really nice tip. And which is, you know, a good guy. But it was just funny how much he ate. But he started with dessert. I kind of like that about him.
0: Yeah. I mean, after cheesecake, I couldn't... I don't know that I could eat anything after a piece of cheesecake. It's kind of rich.
1: It is rich. So filling.
0: But Shaq's a big dude.
1: Appetizer.
0: He's a big man.
1: But a whole chicken and a Caesar salad. Yeah.
0: Forget it.
1: Oh, my God. I got to get that protein in.
0: Wow. Well, here it is. Such a beautiful, gorgeous day. And, you know, you're talking about Shaq eating and all of that. And then I heard you talking about, well, you and Kelly were talking about the Pheasant Club.
1: Yeah.
0: And so right away I got on that and I called my friends who have been the longtime owners of the Pheasant Club. And then, and so they're going to join us and we're going to tell us what's going on with the Pheasant Club.
1: Oh, great. Yeah. I mean, that's a landmark in Sacramento.
0: Oh, for sure.
1: Yeah.
0: I was just on the phone with them. And there's always this thing where, like, I'll say the Pheasant Club, and then someone will correct me and I'll go, it's actually the Club Pheasant. And I go, well, no, actually, it's not. It's actually either one. And what

0: they just told me was that if you call it Club Pheasant, then you're probably fairly new to the area. But if you call it the Pheasant Club, then you've been around for a while.
1: Okay.
0: So I've been around for a while.
1: Did they?
0: Confirming.
1: Yeah, right. Did they have music back in the 80s? Do you remember?
0: Live music?
1: Yeah.
0: You know, I don't know, but I can certainly ask that question.
1: Ask them, because our band used to play somewhere down there in West Sac, and it was at a restaurant. I'm trying to think of what it would have been if it wasn't that one. I feel like
0: live music.
1: Yeah, who would have had live music in West Sac at a restaurant, bar, club?
0: Well, I'm sure they're listening right now, and they're yelling at the radio. Or yes, that was us.
1: Yeah, I was just wondering.
0: And you played there, Kitty?
1: Yeah, our band would play there, and I'm trying to think if that was it. I feel like it might have been, but it was a long time ago, so I don't remember exactly, but could have been.
0: Back in the days that you played at Slick Willie's and C Street North and all those places.
1: Yes, Oasis Ballroom.
0: Yeah.
1: Bitter Creek Tavern.
0: Oh, yep. My gosh.
1: I know.
0: That brings back it. We'll have to talk about that sometime and bring back some of those memories.
1: Days. Oh, my gosh.
0: Those are some places that I remember fondly.
1: Yeah.
0: So.
1: Me too.
0: Yeah. So, yeah, we'll talk about the Pheasant Club. California Reservoirs hitting a record mark. At least one of them is. You know what I'm going to talk about? Because you brought this up too, Kitty. And
1: what?
0: Since you brought it up, I said, okay, I'm going to talk about it.
1: What?
0: Earlier, I heard you. You're like, yeah, Pat Walsh, anytime this Rock and Roll Hall of Fame thing comes up, Pat Walsh got something to say about it. So, yes, I jumped right into that.
1: Okay.
0: And, yes, I will have something to say about that on the show tonight. Man, talk about the gorgeous weather. This is, God, so beautiful out. Just loving this weather. Of course, the weekend, we had the rain. I just think this is the perfect spring so far. Get a little rain, back to the sunshine, and I'm just loving it. So, tonight, as we always tell you, as we always do here on the Pat Walsh Show, we value your input. So if I get to something here tonight and you want to weigh in on that, then you just feel free to do so, okay? We always love the phone calls. I know there's a lot of people listening that never pick up the phone. That's okay, but maybe there'll be some first-time callers tonight. But I'll give you the phone number just to start things off. The phone numbers. Later we'll talk about phone books. But 916-921-1530. 916, you don't even have to look it up in the white pages or the yellow pages. 916-921-1530. We have a toll-free number for you as well. 1-800-834-1530. That was just fun reminiscing with Kitty for a moment there in the handoff to the Pat Walsh Show. Because Kitty's band, you know, they used to play in Sacramento at all. Remember these places? God, she mentioned the Oasis Ballroom, and that took me back. But just, the Sacramento area. God, we had some really good places here. If you go back in time, we had some good places where you could go see a lot of music and catch Kitty O'Neill and her band back then, like in the late 70s and the 80s. You know, I'll ask the Pheasant Club, because Kitty wanted me to ask my guest whether they had live music there at one point or not. But if you wanted live music in Sacramento back in the 70s and 80s, boy, you had great choices. We had, and it was easy to find some of these shows featuring acts playing. I mean, it ran the gamut from, you know, rock to punk. You had your new wave, blues, whatever you were looking for. Of course, they had the Sacramento Jazz Festival as well. But in terms of these, the pubs and the bars you could go to for rock and roll, Fair Oaks. Remember the Shire Road Pub? God, you know, that takes me back. The Shire Road Pub.
1: Huh? Yes. It's kidding.
0: Remember the Shire Road Pub?
1: Oh, my gosh. I don't know how I didn't even say Shire Road Pub. So many. Mom and Pop, the guys, we'd call them that.
0: That ran the Shire Road Pub.
1: Yeah.
0: That was Mom and Pop.
1: Yeah. Oh my God.
0: And we had these great places. And then didn't they have a fire? And then I think it moved to Citrus Heights or something, didn't it? The Shire
1: that
0: Road
1: was
0: Pub.
1: After my time.
0: After your time. What was your band back when you were playing in these places?
1: Was the name of your band? Well, two of them. I started in Ian Shelter, and then it was Secret Service.
0: Ian Shelter. God, I remember that so well.
1: Uh-huh.
0: Ian Shelter band. Were you ever on any, was Ian Shelter, was your band ever on like any compilation discs or records?
1: Well, I was on the KZAP record, the Homegrown album.
0: Do you know I have

0: for them.
1: Yeah, it's just funny.
0: If you need a bulb, you go to the bulb store. But it's weird.
1: Bulbs and batteries.
0: Though.
1: I know.
0: Because it used to be Bitter Creek, and it's And then over, let's see, then you had places like
1: C Street.
0: Well, I mentioned C Street North.
1: Yeah, oh man, that place. We shot the Sacramento, what was that? It was a rock show, like a Sacramento, I can't remember what it was called, Hometown Rock or something like that. Yeah, we shot like a TV show there.
0: Oh, they used to do a TV show at C Street? Uh-huh,
1: yeah, we were the inaugural one.
0: Mm-hmm. And for which band?
1: Secret Service.
0: In Secret Service.
1: Mm-hmm.
0: No kidding. And so that was, and so they would feature local artists
1: bands
0: every week.
1: Yeah, and they had the guy. God, I'm so bad. I can't remember. One of the KZAP DJs.
0: Mm-hmm.
1: If you said his name, I'd know it immediately. But anyway, yeah, they shot that there. It was a Sacramento. Rock, what was that? Sacramento Rock.
0: And then we could watch this on TV. This would be on one of the local channels.
1: You know, Pat, I did a big YouTube interview with a guy that's focusing on the 80s scene in Sacramento, and we have all kinds of clips from that and did a long interview with it. Yeah, that was such a scene. We really had a cool scene going in the 80s here for Sacramento music.
0: Yeah, absolutely. You had so you did a YouTube video talking about the 80s music?
1: Yes. I need to find all of this stuff. Yeah, Sacramento.
0: In the 80s, then we had one band who had actual hit. I don't know if they did anything else, but Steel Breeze had that one hit. You Don't Want Me Anymore.
1: Yeah.
0: No, I was always amazed, honestly, that was a hit, but it was.
1: We used to play with them at C Street.
0: Steel Breeze?
1: Yeah, we'd open for them.
0: No kidding.
1: Yes. Oh, it's it's Kurt McCaleb. Kirk McCaleb has done this show called The Sacramento Music Scene. And he's got all kinds of stuff on YouTube. Yeah. The Sacramento 80s music. Amazing.
0: And is that's his YouTube channel, Kirk McCaleb?
1: I think so. Sacramento Music Scene. God, what is the name of it? It's Sacramento Music in the 80s. Oh, it's called So That Happened. That's what it's called.
0: So That Happened.
1: It's a music docuseries dedicated to telling the stories of the Sacramento 80s music scene by those who were there.
0: Ah, and you were there.
1: And I was there. I was there. Look it up on YouTube. Yep.
0: I am so going to find it, and I'm going to find that KZAP record and find Ian Shelter and play. What was the name of the song you did on that? Do you remember?
1: It wasn't Ian Shelter. It was me. It was me and a guy named Steve Grace. Do you know Steve Grace? Big guitar player.
0: Was he a guitarist? Yeah.
1: Yes. And another gal named Jackie Herring that played in a band, and the three of us wrote this. But I'm going to just tell the story real quick.
0: Yeah.
1: KZAP called and they said, would you write a song for this album? And I'm like, okay. So I got together, you know, with Steve Grace and Jackie, and they played. And we did it at Mike Hibbard Studios, and his son Kyle is now our engineer at KFBK.
0: Kyle, no, look at that.
1: His connection. His dad, and the Hibbards had this studio. And that's where we recorded that song for the KZAP album. And his son, Kyle, you know Kyle.
0: Yes, he's a great guy.
1: That's who we work with now.
0: Is
1: that a crazy full circle moment?
0: That really is. That really is. Kyle's a good guy, our engineer.
1: Great guy. Yeah, and his dad had the studio.
0: Ah, I'll be darned.
1: No.
0: And let's not forget Slick Willie's.
1: Can't forget Slick Willie's. Yeah. Were you in a band then, Pat? Because I know you've been in bands.
0: No, not then.
1: Okay.
0: No. Well, gosh, I'm so late for my break, Kitty.
1: Sorry, I'll go.
0: Gosh, I could just sit and talk to you like for another half hour without.
1: I know, so fun.
0: I just could. I'm going to find that song, and if I can, I'm going to play it. So,
1: okay.
0: Thank you, Kitty.
1: It's there somewhere.
0: Thank you.
1: Okay.
0: How fun. We'll get more into this sometime, a little deeper into it, okay?
1: We should. It'd be fun.
0: Yep. Kitty O'Neill. More to come. Pat Walsh Show.
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0: 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It's on the KZAP Hometown Album LP 1982. And the first song, as I was looking at that record, is the band I just brought up to Kitty, and she said that she played, opened up for them, Steel Breeze. You Don't Want Me Anymore. Remember that song? And that was an earlier version of the song that would be, you know, this is a song that they considered a AOR semi-hit. I'll have to look up what other songs were semi-hits or AOR semi-hits. But that song did get a lot of airtime. But that was the cut one. So that was an early version of that song on this album, followed by Kitty O'Neill's band, Ian Shelter, who she just mentioned. Ian Shelter. Don't Love You. Oh, and it gives a little description, because I don't remember that particular song. Don't Love You, cut to Poppy AOR, it describes it as. Cut three. Kitty O'Neill. Did they spell your name wrong, Kitty?
1: Yes, they did.
0: They spelled listening. Your name wrong,
1: yeah,
0: Kitty.
1: I know. Oh, believe me, I know. I wasn't on, although I was in Ian Shelter, I wasn't on that particular song. I had my
0: on
1: own
0: song.
1: Yeah, I did my own, and it was, and they misspelled my name.
0: Do you have that song? My Heart's Keeping Track.
1: Yeah. Mm-hmm.
0: Female fronted new wavy AOR.
1: Yeah.
0: you don't have that track on you, do you? You don't have to have that CD with you, do you?
1: I do not. No, because it was on vinyl, and I never had it any other way. Jim Hibbard might have it in his studio somewhere.
0: So when you pull out the record and you're looking at cut three, you're like, hey,
1: you misspelled my name wrong.
0: They yeah. spelled it wrong. Oh my gosh.
1: No.
0: Do you still have this record?
1: Probably somewhere, yeah.
0: I'm telling you, if I had a record, if I had vinyl with a song that I did on there, that I would never get rid of that. Just to have, what a dream to have your voice on a vinyl record. Gosh, you did something a lot of people never have the opportunity to do.
1: Yeah, how about that? I didn't even think of it like that.
0: You know these other bands, Radio Flyer?
1: Sure. Oh, yes, they played at the circuit. Radio Flyer, what was his name? Was it Rick? I think it was Rick somebody.
0: Power Pop. Maybe You Didn't Hear Me is the name of the song by Radio Flyer. Cut four.
1: Remember Radio Flyer?
0: After Kitty O'Neill. John McIntyre. Say You Love Me.
1: Oh, he
0: remember
1: was
0: John
1: in...
0: McIntyre?
1: What band was he with? He was also in another band that's on the tip of my tongue, but I can't remember.
0: Says AOR that could have been good hard rock if they would have scrapped the keyboards.
1: That's funny.
0: Flex is the final song on that that side there. Flex, say you don't really want to know. Poppy AOR.
1: Don't know.
0: Oh, and then on side B, Kitty, boy, I remember this band, the Rutabaga Boogie Band.
1: Of course, Rutabaga Boogie Band. Yes, they were huge.
0: That's always one of the more fun bands to say. It just rolls off the tongue so well.
1: Absolutely, yes.
0: Like, how do you come up with that name, the Rutabaga Boogie Band? Boy, but it just rolls off the tongue.
1: It does.
0: Southern style pop rock. Used to Do It's the name of the song. Rich Kid, Star of the Starway.
1: Remember
0: you
1: Rich
0: know
1: Kid?
0: These guys?
1: I remember them.
0: Remember Rich Kid? Sleeping Giant.
1: So
0: cut three on that side. Feels Like a Lifetime. Doug Morton.
1: No, don't know that one.
0: 30 Days. And then Stormin'. That's another band, female-fronted hard rock. And then Lane King was the final track on the record. Song called Let's Go Camping.
1: Oh, yeah. I remember it, but I don't know why I remember it. And Lane King.
0: Gosh, yeah. I wish I could find your song. I need to find it. I'm trying so hard. I see a lot of your music up here. I just don't see that particular song.
1: It's somewhere. Well, the guy, Kirk McCaleb found it. He had it. He was playing it. In that YouTube interview, he had it and was playing it.
0: Wait a minute.
1: Maybe I could... It'll take me a while. Yeah.
0: Do you have it?
1: Let me see if I can get it really fast.
0: Well, if you do, let me know.
1: Okay.
0: Yeah, let me know. Here's Kitty O'Neill.
1: Oh, my God, that's from... But when you put your
0: arms around... Thank you, God, Kitty. Let me know if you find it.
1: Is that
0: more to come.
1: Yeah.
0: It's great.
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3: Local stories on KFBK News Radio. Governor Gavin Newsom is reportedly going to propose a tax reduction for new small businesses during tomorrow's budget update. KFBK's Matt Pacini reports.
4: Newsom's office tells Fox 40 that the tax cut will be in his revised state budget aimed at supporting new entrepreneurs. The plan would slash the state's annual $800 filing fee to $400 for the first year of operation for newly formed LLCs, LPs, and LLPs during 2027-2029. The cut will affect about 250,000 new businesses in hopes that the lower tax will encourage business formation. Republican critics argue California's overall affordability is the state's biggest issue. Data from the governor's office highlights that California has launched over 1.4 million new businesses since 2019, more than competitors Florida and Texas. The proposal moves to the legislature for approval as part of ongoing budget negotiations. Matt Pacini, KFBK.

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1: California is ahead of schedule as it moves to implement a requirement that all public high schools offer personal finance classes. The State Board of Education approving a new personal finance curriculum guide ahead of the May 31st deadline. The law says all public high schools must offer a personal finance class by the 2027-28 academic year. Starting in 2030-31, students will need to pass the class to graduate. 4 good years of rain have Northern California's reservoirs in good shape. Folsom Lake is at 127% of average, or 98% of capacity. 127% of average, or 98% of capacity. Lake Oroville at 122% of its historical average for mid-May. The lake currently at 99% capacity. And Lake Shasta is at 108% of average, 91% of capacity. 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
3: Good evening, Bob Williams from the KFBK Traffic Center. Little activity on the shoulder. This is westbound Highway 50 at Jefferson Boulevard. Had a crash there with vehicles on the shoulder. CHP responding. Working with some heavy traffic, northbound 5 coming past the 50 connector ramp should be in your rearview mirror by the time you get to J Street. Reminder, Stockton Boulevard on-ramp to westbound 50 is closed through the 18th of May and reduced lanes on westbound Highway 50 from Stockton Boulevard to the Cap City 99 connector. Traffic on the 10s every 10 minutes, mornings and afternoons. Bob Williams, KFBK News Radio, 93.1 FM, 1530 AM.
2: Now, Sacramento weather.
4: Mainly clear overnight, low 51 to 55, mostly sunny Thursday, high 88 to 92. Plenty of sunshine on Friday, hot with a high 91 to 95, and mostly sunny Saturday, high 85 to 89. I'm AccuWeather's Andy Robb on KFBK, Sacramento's News Radio.
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0: Thanks for joining us on the Pat Walsh Show Monday night. It's great to have you with us. 93.1 FM and 1530 AM. I put out my 250th podcast today. I'm very proud of that. I sure hope you might give it a chance. Thank you. Thank you. Thank you. Thank you, man. 916-921-1530, 800-834-1530. Coming up, talking about a local business, kind of redoing things. I was just talking to Kitty about some of the places that her and her band played with, and the KZAP album, 1982. 1982. Mm-hmm. And guess what I found, Kitty?
1: Yeah. Did you find it?
0: Guess what I found.
1: I have it. You found it.
0: Do you have it?
1: I have up until the first chorus. That's all I have, but that's enough.
0: I have a little interview with you and Kurt and then the song.
1: Yeah.
0: Would you like to hear that little bit?
1: Sure.
0: Yeah, here we go. Here we go. Kitty and Kurt.
2: Moving into then the 80s and moving into... Was the band called Secret Service at that time? Or?
3: It was not. I think the last iteration of this combination of my friends that I grew up with, I think we were playing as a band called... Our band was called the Sneakers.
0: What about that, Kitty? The Sneakers?
1: I remember Sneakers.
0: How did it go from... So was that like an intermittent between...
1: Yeah, that was before I even knew him. Yeah. But But I have the song from that same interview.
0: Let's hear it.
1: You ready?
0: This is... and this is called My Heart. What is it?
1: My Heart's Keeping Track.
0: My Heart's Keeping Track.
1: Got to remember, this was like a long time ago.
0: Yeah, this is so great that you would play the 1982 KZAP hometown album.
1: Okay, awesome. Ready? Yeah. Okay.

0: Now, did you write this, Kitty, after they called you, or did you already have this track
1: no,
0: written out?
1: No, I didn't have it. They called me, and they said, we're looking for a female artist to put, you know, a song on this album. And so I turned to my friends, you know, Steve Grace. I wasn't dating Kurt then, or he would have worked it out with it, because he and I have written tons of songs together. But, no, it was Steve Grace and Jackie Herring, who I think is a real estate agent now, but she was in a band and she played keyboard. So, yeah, I wrote the lyrics and then I went and took it to Jackie and we kind of put the chords together and then we took it to Steve and he put the guitar on it and we were at, you know, Jim Hibbard's studio and he made it happen.
0: Oh, my gosh.
1: I know.
0: Isn't it crazy? I just love the fact of that it was at that studio.
1: I
0: love
1: know.
0: The fact that, and that we know Kyle now.
1: His son you know? Works is our engineer here at KFBK. And when I found out his parents were, I'm like, you have got to be kidding me.
0: He's such a good guy, too.
1: I know. I love him to pieces.
0: Yeah. Wow. That is, this is great. I'm going to watch this whole little documentary that they have here on YouTube. So That Happened. And I Sacramento love the way 80s. They start out with you. Yeah, Sacramento in the 80s. Yeah, this is good stuff.
1: Yeah, and there's a lot of, he's interviewed a lot of people, you know. I think Tesla's on there and, a lot of different bands. Carone Vickery, I don't know if you remember her. Roger Smith from Tower of Power does one.
0: Yeah.
1: The Features, remember The Features?
0: I do remember.
1: They've got one, and Brian Wheat from Tesla. So, yeah, there's a whole series of this show that this guy's put together, Kurt McCaleb.
0: Mm-hmm.
1: Mm-hmm. Carol Gayle, Club Can't Tell, remember that?
0: Jeez. you're talking about things I have not heard or thought of in forever, honestly.
1: I know. Me too. I don't think about it much, but I had to for that show. Anyway.
0: Mm-hmm. Yeah. Wow, do you go back? So... How long were you doing these gigs, playing in the Sacramento area and doing these? Was it, how many years did you do that?
1: Probably three. I'm thinking
0: 3 years.
1: About 3 years, yeah.
0: Oh, my gosh.
1: And then, you know, Pat, then I thought we better get real jobs, and I came to KFBK.
0: I was going to say, how did that work out? You're like,
1: our band was playing for a big job down at the Sacramento Bee. And the guy that was hiring the band, I was talking with him, and he's like, are you just singing in band, blah, blah, blah, you know? And I said, I have my degree in communications. Oh, really? Well, why don't you come down and see if there's a job maybe at the Bee that you might like? I said, okay. And at the time, McClatchy owned the Sacramento Bee and KFBK. So I said, I think I'd like to work at the radio station.
0: Oh, good for you.
1: Right? Good call. And so I got hired, and the whole thing started through music. I mean, because I was in a band, they hired our band, and then I got through the job to KFBK. And my first job was screening calls for Morton Downey Jr.
0: That was your first job for Morton Downey Jr.?
1: Yes. Yes, that's what I did.
0: Wow.
1: And then he got fired, and they brought in you know who. Rush Limbaugh.
0: Yes.
1: Yeah.
0: And Morton, you know, the big mouth, they used to call him.
1: That's
0: the big
1: right.
0: mouth on when
1: That's
0: he got his TV
1: what they
0: show.
1: Called him. Yep.
0: And his show was pretty caustic on TV when he was the big mouth. Was his radio show similar to that?
1: Kind of, yeah. And he was not like that at all in person. He was really, he was a chain smoker, which it was sadly, I think, contributed to his early demise. But he was much quieter in person. But, you know, kind of bombastic on the air for his show. Mm-hmm. Mm-hmm. Yeah.
0: And so you had to field the phone calls when he was being bombastic.
1: Did.
0: And this is your first gig in radio.
1: Yes, yes.
0: And he's, here's Morton Downey Jr. doing this style of show, and you're having to answer the phones.
1: Pat, I thought this AM radio, man, I don't know about this, because I came from, I came from music, you know, and I just thought this talk show stuff was crazy.
0: Yeah. So just to kind of finish up then, how did you go then from that to going on the air? What did someone say to you?
1: Rick Etchison, I think it was Rick.
0: I remember Rick.
1: Yeah, right. April Fool's Day. He said, I want you and Rush Limbaugh to switch roles. So you're going to do the Rush Limbaugh show and Rush is going to screen the calls. And I thought, well, okay. And so I did it for half an hour, and that was my audition, and I didn't know it. It was my audition to be on the air, right? And so I guess I passed the audition, and then they put me on doing morning news for Y92, right?
0: As the Beatles once said, I passed the audition.
1: Yes.
0: Yes.
1: And I worked with Rick Freeman and Rick somebody else, and then Paul and Phil came in, and I was worked with Paul Robbins and Phil Cowan over on 92.5.
0: Mm-hmm. Y92. Yeah.
1: And then I switched back over to KFBK. And got the afternoon news show 30-something years ago.
0: Ugh.
1: 35 years ago.
0: Jeez, that's amazing.
1: I know. So that's how it all happened.
0: Remarkable that that was a good move by Rick Etchison then, I would have to say.
1: Yeah.
0: He knew what he was talking about.
1: Yep. I got to thank him.
0: Mm-hmm. And I think you made the right decision going into radio, even though it's a very tough business. No denying that these days, but back then it was and it still is a special business to be in, but you know, it's just changed a little bit over the years. But
1: it's changed remarkably so, but mm-hmm. I've loved it. I've had a fantastic career.
0: We're not going anywhere, anyone. We're not retiring.
1: I know. It sounds like
0: if you're just tuning in, we're not retiring.
1: This isn't
0: Kitty's not going anywhere.
1: Our sunset speech.
0: Right. All right. Well, Kitty.
1: Yeah. Yeah.
0: Thank you, Pat.
1: Thank you.
0: Oh, how fun chatting with you about this stuff.
1: Yes, good times.
0: There's Kitty.
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0: Sacramento Kitty and I reminiscing about Sacramento. We're going to do some more of that as the Pheasant Club, you may call it Club Pheasant, I call it the Pheasant Club, is going to be doing some exciting things. And I want to tell you about this, and more to tell you more about this, what they're going to be doing, is a man who really knows a lot about this. Danny Ramos is joining us. Danny, thank you for joining us tonight. How are you?
1: Patrick, I'm just fine. And thank you for that interview with Kitty. That's we're big Kitty fans. My wife, Julie, and I, Julie grew up with Kitty, so we really enjoyed that very much. Thank you.
0: Oh, my pleasure. I always enjoy when Kitty can join me on the show and talk a little bit of, you know, the history of music in Sacramento, all that, and her career. It's always fun. We're going to bring my friend Patty Palmadesi in as well. Patty, how are you? Patty?
2: I'm good. Hello, Pat. I'm good. I'm doing well. Thank you.
0: Good. So what we want to talk about, and you guys can start wherever you want. I'll be honest with you, Danny. I'm looking at stuff from the West Sacramento City Council regarding the Pheasant Club. I can't make heads nor tails out of this. So I'm going to let you tell us about what the exciting things they're doing at this historic restaurant.
1: Patrick, thank you. And thank you for sharing this with your listeners tonight. We appreciate it, because I know the Pheasant Club is a very prominent spot in West Sacramento that many have had a chance all over Northern California have been to the Pheasant Club and have enjoyed the fine meals and the camaraderie and kind of the spirit of West Sacramento there. So I appreciate you having us on tonight. But
0: my pleasure.
1: Quickly, yeah, our family in the Palmetto family we've been tied together at the hip for many, many years, for over 60 years there in West Sacramento. We all grew up together and we're very, very close, very tight. So we've got a lot of history with the Pheasant Club. And so anyway, as you know, the Pheasant Club about 2 years ago had to, you know, it just kind of was time. It kind of ran its course and needed to shut down. And the city, thank God they were able to step in there and help out the Palmetto family and purchase the site and make it available for the West Sacramento community to reimagine, redevelop the site and kind of keep some of the magic of the Pheasant Club alive. So and just being so close to the Palmetto family and kind of knowing some of the really good retail people in Sacramento, we kind of put together a great team. And we put a proposal into the city in terms of they put an RFP out for us to, you know, for people to come in and figure out how to redevelop that club, that site. It's in a very good location there in West Sacramento in the growing South Fork community. So, we put our project in and our team was selected. I wanted to mention our team members. It's the Vere White brothers. It's both Henry and Simon who have some great establishments in Sacramento with the Snug and Rochambeau and, of course, the Butterscotch Den, which is a great place over there in the Oak Park area there, and they're very successful and very, very knowledgeable in the terms of the restaurant and the bar business. And probably another one is Mark Cardano, and the Cardano family are the retail, you know, people in Sacramento. They've been doing it for over 70 years doing retail in Sacramento. So they're all good friends. They all grew up together, went to high school together, and kind of approached me in terms of, say, Dan, could you help us, you know, put together a program to, respond to the RFP for a redevelopment of that site. So we all teamed up, and here we are. We put together a great plan, and we like it a lot. It has taken us a long time to kind of get it all up to speed and work with the city to put it all together. But now we're up before the council for the purchase and sale agreement, and that's what it is. But, Patrick, probably the best thing for me to do is to kind of describe what we're up to, is to read the project description, if that's okay. I can.
0: Yeah, I know that you're doing some exciting things. You're putting in spas. And I mean, it's going to be a very, very interesting thing in terms of they have this. I would love for you to do it, to talk more about it. And then Patty, to be able to share just a little bit of history with her family and the Pheasant Club, because Patty, our friend Patty Palmadesi, who you're talking about, the Palmadesi family, can tell stories about when, you know, that used to be a very remote location way out there at the end of a road that I remember you telling me these stories, Patty, and you'd be looking to see a car coming from a distance, coming up the road, you know.
2: Yeah.
0: And so maybe
2: they would. they would run in and say, "Mama, Mama, there's a car coming. I hope they stop."
0: Now, I'm really happy to see that they're going to be doing something with the Pheasant Club.
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14: From ABC News, I'm Dave Packer. At this hour, in China's Great Hall of the People, President Trump, joined by a U.S. delegation, meeting with China's President Xi Jinping. President Trump at the start of the summit telling President Xi,
15: "I really look very much forward to our discussion. It's a big discussion. There are those that say this is maybe the biggest summit ever. They can never remember anything like it. It's, I can say in the United States, it's people aren't talking about anything else."
14: ABC's Mary Bruce is in Beijing.
16: Two superpowers meeting here today, and what different circumstances from the last time they met. The president had envisioned that he would arrive here today victorious in Iran, that he would use that momentum to help secure deals on trade and technology, other investments and artificial intelligence, that this was a chance to reset the U.S. relationship with China. But those ambitions now largely overshadowed by the war with Iran.
14: President Trump is expected to urge President Xi to pressure Iran into agreeing to U.S. terms to end the war and reopen the Strait of Hormuz. Trade's also a big part of this meeting. ABC's Selena Wang with what China wants from President Trump.
16: They want to keep America off of its back so that they can fortify themselves, become stronger. And what that means is a longer tariff truce. They do not want another tit-for-tat trade war. They want an easing of restrictions on high technology exports, as well as easier access to investments in the U.S.
14: The deadly hantavirus cruise outbreak is now stretching across multiple countries. At least 36 people are being monitored for hantavirus, all linked back to that voyage that departed from South America. Alec Murdoch's murder convictions have been thrown out by the South Carolina Supreme Court. Officials say Murdoch's financial and federal convictions still stand, meaning he's not getting out of prison anytime soon. And it's life in prison without parole for Corey Richens, the Utah mother convicted of fatally poisoning her husband with fentanyl. 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
5: I'm Joe Michaels with your top local stories on KFBK News Radio. Democrat Javier Becerra is leading the latest poll on California's gubernatorial race. Becerra overtaking Republican Steve Hilton as the frontrunner in the survey by Emerson College polling. 19% of likely voters are backing Becerra in the June 2nd primary, 17% supporting Hilton. Billionaire Democrat Tom Steyer has about 16.5% support. Republican Riverside County Sheriff Chad Bianco is the only other candidate polling in double figures with more than 10.5% of likely voters favoring him. State officials say California's gas supply will be stable for about six more weeks. KFBK's Dina Kodiak reports.
17: The state can confidently forecast gasoline and crude oil shipments coming in through about mid-June. Siva Gunda, vice chair of the California Energy Commission, says supply looks stable during that period. After that, prices will likely increase. Gunda says California can outbid the rest of the world for gasoline and crude oil, but the extra costs will be passed on to consumers. Gunda has told the California Energy Commission the state is negotiating long-term supply deals with Asian refiners. That could buy the state another 3 to 6 months of gas certainty. Dina Kodiak, KFBK, Sacramento's News Radio.
5: Sacramento is expanding its automated parking enforcement in what officials are calling an effort to boost safety. Starting immediately, Sacramento's automated parking enforcement program will be equipping 3 parking vehicles with AI-assisted cameras to detect and ticket cars illegally blocking bike lanes, with a special focus on school zones. The initiative includes a 60-day warning period. After July 13th, offenders will face $150 fines. The expanded parking enforcement comes as city leaders work to close a $66 million budget deficit. Get news alerts at any time. 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
18: Good evening, Bob Williams from the KFBK Traffic Center with a hazard report in the intersection Greenback Lane at Garfield Avenue with no details right now. We'll keep an eye on that one. Manzanita Avenue northbound just south of Palm Avenue, a traffic hazard there, and reportedly a vehicle just kind of stalled and the person passed out behind the wheel, so they've got medical crews responding there. Also, a traffic hazard westbound Elkhorn Boulevard just east of Don Julio Boulevard, and that's reportedly a person standing in the roadway. Still a little bit of slowing on northbound I-5 heading around the 50 connector ramp. Nothing real serious. Traffic on the 10s every 10 minutes. Mornings and afternoons, Bob Williams, KFBK News Radio, 93.1 FM, 1530 AM.
13: Now, Sacramento weather.
19: Through the overnight hours, mainly clear, low 51 to 55. Thursday, mostly sunny, a high 88 to 92. Friday, plenty of sunshine, a high 91 to 95. Saturday's high, 85 to 89. I'm AccuWeather's Andy Robb on KFBK, Sacramento's News Radio.
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0: 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Thank you for listening to the best of the Pat Walsh Show. 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

0: 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Naked gardening. This was pointed out to me today. I said, you got to be kidding me. Naked gardening. What now? Yeah. Apparently, this is a trend that I did not know about. And I did not realize that there is a World Naked Gardening Day, which is coming up on May 3rd. So just so you might want to get prepared for that. Naked Gardening Day. Lawn Starter, which is just a way to get their name out there, dug into this, the Naked Gardening Day, to uncover the 2025's best cities for naked gardening. Now, these cities let you go out. Now, I did some... So these will let you weed in the buff, they say, without getting tangled up in legal trouble. Now, I did some weed eating today. Not some weed eating, but I used the old-fashioned hoe to eliminate weeds as I was trimming along my fence today. I did not realize that I had this option. Now, I'm sure the neighbors are happy, and I probably wouldn't have taken advantage of that, but I did not know that this was an option. And I love the writing for these very clever stories. If you're reading along, and this is, again, Lawn Starter, put this out there, to find the best places to let it all hang out. Oh, come on. Among the hedges, they analyzed the 500 biggest U.S. cities using 11 revealing matrix. I'm sure they did. What were those revealing matrix? Well, they included nudist populations, public nudity laws, Google search interest, and even the forecast for World Naked Gardening Day. So, they have the facts, the list here. Now, I just saw something else about this. It was answering some very interesting questions. Apparently, let's see. Oh, we got some facts here. These are just about the cities. Well, they had some interesting facts about the legalities of some of these things. I should look into that. Because I don't want to mislead you about some of the, you know, some of how they, you know, some of the things that are legal and illegal. So we have some news and notes on this. Nudists per 1,000 residents. Oh my God, I can't believe they break it down like this. Severity of penalty for state public nudity rule violations. Legality of toplessness and such. Well, we'll give you the cities here. We'll tell you where the cities who are really into this and where Sacramento may rank. And they're, you know, why can nude gardening or public nudity play a role in advancing body positivity or wellness? You got to be kidding me. Anyhow, here's Anita in Roseville. How old the heck are you, Anita?
1: Oh, I'm doing good.
0: Good.
1: I just discovered a new use for AI.
0: Oh, you did? I ask, what is the new use?
1: Well, you know, these new ways of gardening. You know, I hope people don't send their pictures in because we need a sensor.
0: We need a what?
1: A sensor. There's things the human eye should not ever see.
0: No, you're absolutely right. You're absolutely right. I don't need a guy shoveling with his hairy tuchus. I don't need that. Hey, cover up over there! I'm over here! I'm seeing you! Yes.
1: When the AI goes berserk, you know that it's something that you should not be seeing. I mean, some things you can never see unsee.
0: Right. Yes. I'm using that blocking feature where it just kind of blurs things out. I don't even know what I'm looking at here. What are we looking at? What? God, I hope my neighbors aren't hearing this show.
1: Can you imagine flipping through those photos? You're taking your pictures of your
0: No, I can't. No. Be like the guys, you know, that used to work in the photo mat or at the, you know, the store. You know, they got to do your photos. They got the photos from, you know, nude gardening day. Guys pulling weeds. You looked at them. Yeah. Yeah. Oh, God.
1: I wonder if you went to the ophthalmologist, you could say, I just saw something so disgusting. Can you remove it from my...
0: Oh, my God. Oh, Anita, you're cracking me up. Oh, my gosh, Anita. You are so great.
1: We got to make the most of the available new technology.
0: That's right. No, that's a way to be thinking about it, Anita. Block, block, block. Thank you, Anita. Oh, my God. Anita. Oh, my gosh. You are so funny. How does Sacramento compare with other California cities for the Naked Gardening Day, Anita? Let's see here. Is there anything interesting about Naked Gardening Day? I don't know. God, listen, you know what? More than Naked Gardening Day is the way they write the stories. I mean, the writer is just so clever. I'm trying to cull some little things from the article. By the way, Sacramento's at number 22. Remember, if you're wondering where Sacramento is on the new gardening list, which I'm sure none of you were prior to this. I'm pretty sure no one was. Let's see. Best cities for naked gardening. You would think they'd be somewhere out west, wouldn't you? When the sun is shining. Like, I don't expect to see Minnesota, like Duluth, on this list. That sure is chilly, huh, Joan? Oh, my God. Oh, boy. Let's see here. We'll start with 11, Birmingham, Alabama. I don't even know what the nude gardener friendliness rank is. Like, what is the nude gardener friendliness rank? I don't know what that means. But by God, Birmingham, Alabama is at number 33. Nude gardener friendliness rank. What does that mean? Like, so you see someone nude gardening, is it how you treat them, how friendly you treat them? Hey there, Dolores. I don't know. I don't know about that. All right. You're all in. I don't know what that means. Oh, the nude. Let's see. Let's go to Dustin in Citrus Heights. Dustin, how are you this evening?
2: I'm doing all right. How are you, Pat?
0: I'm doing all right, too. Thank you.
2: You're welcome. Yeah, no, I was calling in to add in to your whole naked gardening shows. There's also another show that I had heard of on Facebook a while back that's Naked Hot Rods and it said come out and drop your clothes and have fun. Just don't do anything too obscene and get caught doing something like that.
0: Naked hot rodding, is that what you said? Naked hot rodding, Dustin?
2: Yeah, naked car show and hot rod.
0: Yeah, okay, Dustin, think along with me. You know, Dustin, I've got a hot rod, and I know a lot of people are into hot rodding. And most of the people who are into hot rodding are guys of a certain age that usually wear, like, black T-shirts and Levi's. You know what I mean? They got sideburns and then their gray hair. I don't know if I want to go to a nude hot rod show. You know what I'm saying? That's not what I'm looking for there. No. I don't know if I would. I don't know what the nude gardener friendliness rank would be there. It's a hot rod show.
2: Well, it all depends on what kind of shows you like to go to. You know, I'm 29, and I come from a whole different breed of, you know, generation of people, you know. It's okay for some people, and some people it's not.
0: Absolutely right. Absolutely right. But I'm thinking, you know, a hot rod show, I don't know. I mean, there might be other shows that I might go to.

0: Come nude. I ain't going over there, Roger. Oh, God. All right. Sacramento's at number 22, by the way, if you're wondering. But listen to how they write some of these things. From Lawn Starter, the bare facts. Okay, yeah, yay, the bare facts. Miami, number one. Seattle, number two. And Austin, number three. Don't beat around the bush. Public nudity is legal there. Letting gardeners go, get this, full bloom without worry. Topless and thriving, that's Austin. Atlanta, number four. Asheville, North Carolina. Racine, Wisconsin, number 438. Anchorage, as you can imagine, way down on the list. Like, if you're nude gardening in Anchorage, you are hardcore. Hey, here's nude log chopping. Anchorage is at number 479. Kenosha, Wisconsin, number four. Are you going naked today? Oh, yeah. I'll be putting my petunias in. Kenosha and Anchorage in Racine, Wisconsin, forecast to have the chilliest naked gardening day. Temperatures 51 to 53 degrees. All right. More to come straight ahead on the Pat Walsh Show.
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15: Hello, everyone. This is your Action News reporter with all the news that is news across the nation on the scene at the supermarket. There seems to have been some disturbance here. Pardon me, sir. Did you see what happened?
16: Yeah, I did. I was standing over by the tomatoes, and here he come, running through the pole beans, through the fruits and vegetables, naked as a jaybird. And I hollered over to Ethel. I said, "Don't look, Ethel." And it's too late. She'd already been in the scenes.

0: 823. The Powell Show. I haven't heard that song in forever.
1: He gonna give us safety.
0: That's right.
1: Well, yes, they call him the streak. He likes to show up.
0: How are you? Happy Thursday, Friday Eve. Appreciate you being there. We're just going to finish up our topic on the Naked Gardening Day, which is coming up May 3rd. The first Saturday, apparently, in every May is when this is. Just in case you're looking to celebrate. Getting some messages here. Let's see here. Judy says, if a naked guy runs into a bee's nest, he's going to get... I don't know if I should finish that. Well, he's going to get stung. I'll just say that. Tony says, I have a tip for naked gardeners. Never squat down in the asparagus patch. That'd be a heck of a show, wouldn't it be? Just tell everyone you're the naked gardener. I mean, what are they going to know? It's just an audio thing, right? Hi, naked gardener. They don't know. But anyhow, yeah, thank you for the messages. What is just the final word on it? What is World Naked Gardening Day? It's a joyful, according to them, it's a joyful annual celebration founded in 2005 by nudist and permaculture advocates Mark Story and Jacob Gabriel. I mean, what were they doing? Were they just out trimming the tulips and suddenly they just decided, you know, Mark, yes, Jacob, we should create this. And then some dweeby talk show host will talk about it. Me. So they say that it invites people everywhere to experience nature on a deep level. But gardening, clothes free. Not about shock value, about body positivity. Yeah. Environmental connection. How is that helping you connect with the environment even more? I'm not so sure. Embracing simplicity. Says a representative of clothesfree.com. Check out that website. And then a couple of notes on this. Why garden naked, they ask. Gardening naked is not only a simple joy, but it reminds us, if only for those few sun-kissed minutes, that we can be honest with who we are as humans and as part of this planet. And where do they come up with this stuff? Where do you come up with it? We can be honest with who we are as humans and by gardening naked? Okay. All right. And the date, by the way, is May because it's too cold across most of the... It's pretty frigid there in Frostbite Falls, you know what I mean? Not doing a lot of naked gardening there. Yeah, so it's based on... it's observed in different states around the world based on local regional climate. Here's some tips, some other safety tips. Do not sit naked on the ground. Okay. Let's say you're tired of gardening, but don't rest on the dirt or grass. Ants and fire ants are easily confused. Hey, is that a giant tuchus? Yeah, you don't want a fire ant there on your derriere. So, at least I don't. Wear sunscreen everywhere. Pale parts of your body will easily burn. Yeah, you know what? That's true. You better slather that stuff on. Some parts haven't seen the sun in a while, I'm sure. This applies to naked gardeners of all skin tones, all races. Let's see. Start small, they say, and then lean into it. By the way, I would not recommend this if you're dealing with blackberry bushes. Just a little tip. I live up in the foothills. Do not do this if you are dealing with blackberry bushes. If you're nervous, says Alicia Walker, who's of Missouri State, PhD, start small, like watering or weed eating. so you can ease into it. You know, I'm sorry. I'm not naked weed eating either with that little fish line. Oh, God. Give yourself permission, they say, to feel a little awkward, because where they say we're so accustomed to covering ourselves that feeling awkward is normal. Yeah. Indeed. Here's a couple of others. Don't use any chemicals like weed killer that may come in contact with your body parts. You know. If you need gloves to handle your gardening chemicals, it might not be a good time to go nude. Watch out for itchy, prickly plants. Be careful about what plants you're around or planting poison. You don't want to... Who's planting poison ivy? Well, you're planting, but it could be poison ivy. Then there's cactus. And then they say, don't hurt yourself. Well, come on. Of course. They say, do not use a hedge clipper, a string trimmer, which I just mentioned, or a rototiller naked. Hey, honeys, is our neighbor out there rototilling naked again?
2: Ah, yes, dear.
0: Don't look! All right. I think this thus concludes naked gardening talk from my end, but we have some calls. I'll take your calls on it. 91, because we have calls lined up. Hang in there. 916-921-1530. 800-834-1530. We got a lot more to talk about straight ahead on the Pat Walsh Show.
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5: Javier Becerra is leading the latest poll in the race for California governor. A survey shows Becerra leading Republican Steve Hilton with 19% of likely voters backing Becerra. 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And Riverside County Sheriff Chad Bianco's in fourth place. And a judge is postponing arraignment for a California mother charged in connection with the deadly e-bike crash. Tommy Joe Meyer's arraignment was continued to June 30th. The Elise Oviedo resident is accused of allowing her 14-year-old son operate an illegal e-motorcycle. On April 16th, he hit Ed Ashman, an 81-year-old Vietnam veteran and substitute teacher in Lake Forest. He later died from his injuries. Prosecutors say the team was doing wheelies in the middle of the street. Those are the headlines. I'm Matt Pacini.
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6: Good evening, Bob Williams from the KFBK Traffic Center. Got a traffic hazard working 80 westbound just west of Madison Avenue. Vehicle in the center divide. Got some help on the way there. Fortunately, there's a lot of center divide there, so not really impacting traffic. Working on Highway 50 tonight, we will see, of course, our usual reduced lanes and shut down ramps. Our long-term closure goes on 24 hours a day through May 18th. That's a closure of the Stockton Boulevard on-ramp on westbound 50 and reduced lanes from Stockton Boulevard to the Cap City 99 connector until May 18th. Traffic on the 10s every 10 minutes, mornings and afternoons. 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
4: Now, Sacramento weather.
7: Mainly clear overnight, low 51 to 55, mostly sunny Thursday, high 88 to 92. Plenty of sunshine on Friday, hot with a high 91 to 95, and mostly sunny Saturday, high 85 to 89. I'm AccuWeather's Andy Robb on KFBK, Sacramento's News Radio.
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0: 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Thank you for tuning in. We've got that free iHeart app. Let's go back to the phone, shall we? Let's go to Michelangelo. Is an antelope. Michelangelo, welcome to the show.
1: What's up, brother? Master of the microphone. How you doing?
0: I'm doing great. How are you this evening?
1: Right on. Hey, I usually just listen. You know, like last night, you got enough callers about their crushes.
0: So many calls. Amazing.
1: Yeah. Tonight, though, it's funny, man. You're talking about the snake. Naked bugging.
0: And I was talking about what? You know, it's around. Keep cutting up. We're losing you, Michelangelo.
1: Are you there now?
0: Yep, got you now.
1: Okay. So I was planting, you know, plants around my pool today, and I was like, really? And it's funny because I was wearing these sweats, and my shorts were kind of going down a little, and I said, no, so I pulled them up. I was like, do they have gardener's crack? No, there's no such thing as gardener's crack. And then you're talking about this on the radio. I'm like, get out of here. Hey, but here's the thing. We're making fun of this naked gardener. We're going to see this on TV like Naked and Afraid. Watch.
0: It's going to be Naked Gardener's Crack. You know, I quit watching Naked and Afraid because they wouldn't blur out the guy's, you know, derriere enough. It's like, can you blur it a little more, please? Or I can't watch this.
1: Oh, my God. And don't try that thing before or after that show. Hey, real quick, I got a quick joke because since guy
0: sure
1: came home, his wife had a brand new car. Whoa, where'd you get that? I had the winning lottery ticket. Whoa, came home the next day, brand new furniture. Whoa, what's going on? I had the winning lottery ticket. Said, hey, honey, can you make me a bath? So he runs up there, goes upstairs, puts about a quarter of an inch of water in the bathtub. She walked up there. She says, hey, what are you doing? There's not. He goes, I didn't want to get your winning lottery ticket wet.
0: Michelangelo, thank you, my friend, for your sense of humor tonight. I appreciate it. I needed it. Oh, Lord. Gardener's crack. Yeah, I believe there is such a thing. Vince in Stockton. How are you doing, Vince?
2: Hi, sir. How are you? Hello, Solo.
0: Thank you.
2: I'm sorry. I'm not completely off topic.
0: Sorry.
2: You remember Northern Exposure?
0: It's one of my favorite shows ever. You bet.
2: Yeah. Do you remember the episode in which Dr. Fleischman, the reluctant doctor, he didn't really want to be in that town. He was hoping for a big metro town where he could make a lot of money and all that, but he's obligated to be there in that town because they're the ones that paid his college.
0: Yes. And
2: so, anyway, he was still fairly new to the town. He might have been there for about a year or just under a year when he was hearing people talking about the upcoming nude foot race that they do every year.
0: And I remember that.
2: You don't remember that? Well, Dr. Fleischman, you can imagine his reactions. He was taken aback, and they were asking him. People were asking him, "Are you going to join the race?" And he said, "Heck no! That's you would expect me to disrobe before God and man, and something like that. You know, let's remember that this is supposed to be a cold, in the cold regions of the earth in Alaska.
0: That's right,
2: but." Anyway, this they come back and forth to this throughout the episode, but finally at the end, it's time for the race, and people show up to attend, besides the racers, and when Dr. Fleischer goes, oh, what the hell, and he takes off his clothes, and he joins the race.
0: yes, I remember that episode, because, first of all, that was Sicily, I think it was supposed to be Sicily, Alaska, and...
2: Sicily.
0: And I thought, Dr. Fleshman, you are crazy because you have, and we were talking last night, Vince, about, you know, about our celebrity crushes. Well, I had the biggest crush on Janine Turner. And she liked Dr. Fleshman, but, like, he would never have anything to do with it. It was just, like, crazy. Like, she was so beautiful, and she could fly, you know, fly a plane, and she could do all of these things. And I remember thinking, yeah, well, what are the odds that Janine Turner's going to be in this little race that you're talking about there, Vince? I was interested to see, just in case, you know what I mean? But I love that show.
2: I haven't seen it in 20 or some odd years. I ought to start looking for it on streaming TV or something. But anyway, Janine, the reason Fleshman kept it at arm's length was, well, because he had a fiancée. And later on, she marries somebody else.
0: That's right. So that's right.
2: That was part of it. It wasn't that he wasn't attracted to Janine Turner. It's just that he was trying to be faithful and thinking that.
0: Yeah,
2: she
0: was I forgot that he had that he had a fiance. That's right. Yeah, that's a good point. I was just so in love with her, I thought, God. But I forgot that he had a fiance in that show. Yeah, that's the only show I ever bought, back when DVDs were out. That's the only show I ever bought the whole collection of DVDs, because I just loved that show so much.
2: I know that your favorite character was Chris, the DJ, and I liked him too. And yeah. I liked all the characters. But my favorite character was, what's his name? Maurice, that always threw his weight around. Ed, the Indian kid who
0: former astronaut.
2: Ed, the young guy that's had a movie quote for just about every occasion. He was a film.
0: That's
2: freak.
0: Right. Yeah, and well, Chris was a big Chris was a big influence in my life, and still is a big influence in my life. I'm glad you brought that up. What he did, I said, I'll do that someday when I retire. That'll be the thing that I do. Vince, I'm glad you brought up Northern Exposure and that race and all of that. I remember it very fondly.
2: Yeah. You know what? It lived up to its name. It really was Northern Exposure, wasn't it?
0: That's right. Vince, thank you, my friend. Always a pleasure, buddy. 916-921-1530, Chainsaw in Idaho. There's one thing you don't want to be operating at you doing, naked stuff on your property. You don't want to be operating a chainsaw, do you, Chainsaw?
3: No, sir. That's for darn sure. Speaking of gardening tools, it does bring weed whacking to a different level.
0: Literally and figuratively, yes. Thank you.
3: I just wanted to bring that. Just wanted to bring that to your attention.
0: Well, thank you, Chainsaw. Everything else all right? Everything's good.
3: Sir, brother, hope to see you in the near future.
0: All right, Chainsaw, thank you, man. Nice one. All right, we'll take one more on this. I never knew we'd get calls on naked gardening, but why not? Hey, we own the market. We own the naked gardening niche tonight when it comes to radio. Here's Gary in Sacramento. Gary, welcome to the show.
4: Hey, Pat. Hey
0: there.
4: Apparently that chapter or that book, that volume of naked gardening instructions that you have, apparently it doesn't have the chapter that we had when we were kids back in the Midwest, because you're missing, I think, the chapter on dealing with chipmunks.
0: Are chipmunks a nuisance when it comes to that kind of nude gardening? Is that what you're telling me, Gary?
4: No, actually, I was going to tell you the story about when we were kids and we had our pet chipmunks, and we would sit out in the front yard in our blue jeans, my brother and my buddies and I, and you could sit on your butt in the grass and just spread your legs really wide until your feet were touching like the other guy's feet, and you could take your pet chipmunk because they were so tame. And you could put them at the ankle hole of your jeans, and they would run up the ankle hole of your jeans up to the top, and there was nowhere to go but out the other leg. So they would come back down, and they would go out come out the other ankle hole. And that game worked for a long, long time, except with my brother's chipmunk. And it decided that what it would do, he was sitting there on spread legged, and we put the chipmunk up the left leg ankle hole, and it ran to the top. And apparently it hadn't read the chapter about what chipmunks were supposed to do after they got to the top of the jeans.
0: Right.
4: Because it got panicky and didn't know where to go. So yes. It started squirming around looking for a way out.
0: Uh-huh.
4: And my brother started yelling and squealing and taking off across the yard with a chipmunk up his pants. So it wasn't totally naked gardening, but it was chipmunk gardening, Midwestern style, and I can't recommend it anymore.
0: Gary! Gary, thank you! more to come! Thank you so much. It is... The Pat Walsh Show.

0: is in Sacramento.
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3: I got a question. Is there anything better than these three things? Sports, cards, and great food with strong drinks? I'll tell you where you can get all three of these under one roof any day of the week, any time of the day. You know what I'm going to say. Stones Gambling Hall. 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

0: KFEK News Radio. And on the birthday board tonight is Nigel Harrison, bassist Blondie, born in the state in 51.
1: What I find is pleasing and I feel it fine. Love is so confusing.
0: Sure appreciate you being with us here tonight.
1: If I fear I'm losing you, it's just
0: 916.
1: You're teasing like this.
0: 921-1530-800-834-1530. You know, while I have a moment here, while I'm thinking about it, I'm laughing because we were talking about, of all things, man, I come up with some things to talk about. By the way, we are following the NFL draft, and I'll keep doing that throughout the evening. I'll tell you what my team just did. But talking about naked gardening. I didn't know that was a thing. I did not realize it, and then I was going to get to the cities with the best. I guess they're the most the cities with the most naked gardeners. But then Eileen just messaged me, made me laugh. I was telling her that, you know, where I live, the flight path of the airplanes going to Sacramento International Airport, I am literally, I mean, when I say I am right in the flight path, I mean, I was telling her that if you're sitting on the right-hand side of that plane going towards the Sacramento, you can look down and see my house. That is how much I'm in the flight path. And so she tied that in. Into the nude gardening, which, of course, I have not tried and not opted for that. And she was just thinking, like, well, if I'm on the right side of the plane, I'm looking down, and you happen to be doing it that day. You know what I'm saying. Got your little light white tuchus up in the air with a pitchfork. Hey, there's Pat. So thank you very much for that. I do appreciate that. Yeah. 916-921-1530. By the way, here's a couple of little things I saw about it. How does Sacramento stack up in some key metrics when it comes to nude gardening? Legality of toplessness. Yes, it is legal. Really? Come on. Is it really? Like, it's legal? Toplessness is legal? Is that true in Sacramento? Are you topless? Give us a call. 1-800. No. Let's see. Forecasted daytime temperatures between 65 and 85 degrees Fahrenheit on Naked Gardening Day. So, anyhow, my goodness, I don't know. We'll take more of your phone calls straight ahead. It is the Thursday Night Pat Walsh Show.
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8: From ABC News, I'm Dave Packer. The historic summit between President Trump and China's President Xi began in Beijing with an exchange of greetings between the two leaders.
9: It's an honor to be with you. It's an honor to be your friend, and the relationship between China and the USA is going to be better than ever before.
8: President Xi telling the U.S. president that he believes the common interests between China and the United States outweigh their differences. The successes of each country is an opportunity for the other, and the stability of China-U.S. relations is a boon to the world. Just as President Trump was preparing to meet with Chinese President Xi in Beijing, Russia launched a massive aerial attack on Ukraine. ABC's Patrick Reeval.
10: Almost 1,000 drones launched throughout the day all across the country, and causing significant damage in some areas. At least 6 people have been killed. Ukraine saying it managed to shoot down about 700 of those drones, which is obviously a huge number, but still a significant amount getting through and able to cause damage.
8: The bombardment follows a 3-day ceasefire over the weekend that President Trump urged Ukraine to accept. The total number of hantavirus cases tied to a Dutch cruise ship has risen to 11. The cases include at least 2 confirmed to have died from the virus and 1 suspected death. ABC's Victor Oquendo.
11: We are now hearing from the first American to test positive, who's now isolated in a biocontainment unit at the University of Nebraska Medical Center. Dr. Stephen Kornfeld telling CNN about the precautions the medical team takes as they monitor him.
12: They're in full hazmat gear or proper protective gear, and I just see a pair of eyes.
11: The oncologist from Oregon jumped in to help passengers when the ship's doctor got sick. Kornfeld among 16 Americans being evaluated in Nebraska.
8: The new chairman of the Federal Reserve has been confirmed by the Senate, the vote 54-45. Kevin Warsh will replace Jerome Powell, whose term as chair is expiring. You're listening to ABC News.
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8: Airport ground vehicles getting an upgrade. ABC's Michelle Franzen.
15: The FAA says it's spending $16 million to equip all of its ground vehicles at airports with GPS transponders so controllers will be able to see and track those vehicles. It comes in the wake of the collision at LaGuardia Airport in March. A fire truck that did not have a transponder collided with an Air Canada regional jet, killing two pilots and injuring dozens of passengers, along with the crew in that fire truck.
8: In the Philippines, a senator wanted an international criminal charges to be hiding out in the Senate, leading to gunfire inside the building Wednesday. ABC's Britt Clendett has more.
16: Gunfire, screaming and chaos in the Philippine Senate. Multiple shots ringing out at around 7:30 p.m. Journalists who were broadcasting live pushed back by security, then running for their lives. Senators hiding. No one was hurt. The military personnel trying to enter the building where Senator Ronald Bato de la Rosa had taken refuge since Monday when the International Criminal Court issued an arrest warrant on charges of crimes against humanity.
8: A new labor deal has been reached for more than 30,000 flight attendants with United Airlines, bringing a new pay bump as well as the long-sought compensation for crew who work during boarding, a previously unpaid task. A union official proclaiming the five-year deal will immediately change lives and sets a new benchmark for the industry. Dave Packer, ABC News.
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17: California Attorney General Rob Bonta has sent a letter to FIFA officials regarding potentially misleading ticket practices. Sharon Reardon explains.
18: Bonta's office says it's reviewing whether FIFA violated California consumer protection laws. After reports, FIFA may have sold tickets based on seating categories displayed on stadium maps and later altered those maps before assigning exact seat locations. The scrutiny comes as FIFA spiked prices for premium World Cup final tickets, with some packages topping out at nearly $33,000.
17: A new bill in the state legislature would require counties to share basic information about their public defender services, like the number of cases each attorney manages. And Lake Oroville, 99% full, well above its usual level. That's great news for California. The water helps supply 27 million people from San Jose to San Diego. That's the latest. I'm Mark Mayfield.
2: Now, Sacramento traffic.
19: Good evening, Bob Williams from the KFBK Traffic Center. We have reports of a fire right now. This is El Dorado County, southbound Highway 49, just north of China Hill Road. Reportedly, crews are responding to that. Well, it's time to start our construction activity for the night. 80 westbound reduced lanes tonight between Highway 50 and West Capitol Avenue Enterprise Boulevard. And the sweeper trucks are out again tonight between Mack Road and Broadway on north and southbound 99. Reduced lanes westbound 50 tonight, Bradshaw Road to the Cap City 99 connector. Of course, our long-term work on Highway 50, Stockton Boulevard on-ramp closed until May 18th, and reduced lanes on westbound 50, Stockton Boulevard to the Cap City 99 connector until May 18th. Traffic on the 10s every 10 minutes, mornings and afternoons. Bob Williams, KFBK News Radio, 93.1 FM, 1530 AM.
2: Now, Sacramento weather.
20: Through the overnight hours, mainly clear, low 51 to 55. Thursday, mostly sunny, a high 88 to 92. Friday, plenty of sunshine, a high 91 to 95. Saturday's high, 85 to 89. I'm AccuWeather's Andy Robb on KFBK, Sacramento's News Radio.
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0: The third and the final hour of the Pat Walsh Show here on a Wednesday. What a fun time it's been. Thank you. We're just getting tons of phone calls tonight. I love that. I love when you guys keep me company. We keep it light like this. Very, very nice. And the subject for the last hour and now into this hour, because we still have filled phone lines here, full bank of phones, is celebrity crush. Your first celebrity crush. A couple of people, including Kitty O'Neill, mentioned Mickey Dolenz. So if we do have time, I'll play a little bit of my conversation with Mickey Dolenz of the Monkees coming up in the hour. If we have time, because we're getting a bunch of phone calls. 916-921-1530-800-834-1530. So I'm just going to jump right back on to start the hour because people have been waiting patiently. Let's start off with, let's go to our dear friend Anita, who is joining us from Roseville. Always makes me smile. Anita, hello.
1: Yes, hello, Patrick.
0: Hi, it's there.
1: It's been so much fun listening to all these people.
0: Yes, it has. I have to agree. Yeah.
1: And Karen Valentine, her uncle was a dentist in Modesto, and he was my dentist. It's just, and Susan Pleshette, oh my gosh, all these wonderful actors and actresses. Well, I know you're just waiting, breathlessly awaiting who my first crush was on.
0: I can't wait to hear it. I want to hear it, Anita. I mean, you have a great sense of humor. I can't wait. Who was the first on your list?
1: Well, this, probably 1% of your entire listening audience is going to know who it was. When I was a little girl, I saw Gone with the Wind for the very first time, and I fell madly in love with Clark Gable playing the role of Rhett Butler. It was so fabulous. He just was the man of my dreams. And of course, I was young and my dad wasn't around. And of course, he was much older than me when the movie was made. But and I just loved the love affair between he and Scarlett O'Hara. And it just always, that's my go-to movie. And the other one that I really loved was, my brain just went blank. The Boris Pasternak movie about Dr. Zhivago.
0: Oh, Dr. Zhivago.
1: Yes, and the actor in that was, his name
0: is Omar Sharif? I don't know. I'm just guessing. I don't know.
1: Yes.
0: Did I get it right? Oh, my God. I can't believe I got a movie thing right. Oh, my God.
1: You win a prize.
0: I can't believe that I got something right in a movie.
1: Well, and that's a great movie to watch in the middle of summer when they're on the train to Siberia, to Vericano, and it's freezing cold and there's snow and ice everywhere. And if you want to cool off on a hot August day, watch Dr. Zhivago.
0: You know, I've never seen that. My mom loved it. I've never seen that. No idea what that movie is about. No. I know it's a classic, though.
1: Yes. Well, it's during the Russian Revolution of 1918. And I'm glad I saw the movie before I read the book, because at least I knew how to pronounce all those Russian names.
0: Oh, yeah. Which is pretty good. By the way, Clark Gable, of course, who uttered 8 of the most popular words strung together in the history of movies in Gone with the Wind, of course.
1: Do I get a prize?
0: Here we go.
2: Frankly, my dear, I don't give a damn.
0: That's right. You know, I heard tell that home that they're in there, that they Gone with the Wind, that mansion, I could be wrong. Maybe I heard it wrong. It was the same, if you ever watch Andy Griffith, there's the Haunted House episode, same house. And they use it for a couple of other different shows and TV things as well. But anyhow, yeah. Well, excellent list. And I think, the classic, classic stars right there, when they were really stars, Anita.
1: Yes, Absolutely. He was just bigger than life.
0: Thank you, Anita. Appreciate you. Let's go to, let's see, let's go to Sherry, who is in Lake Wildwood. Hello there, Sherry.
3: Oh, hello. So, beatniks and politics, nothing is new. Yardstick for lunatics, one point of view. Mine is Randy Thiel from Strawberry Alarm Clock, the drummer and vocalist from Strawberry Alarm Clock. It was my first crush. I was so little, and my uncle had the album, and I remember just, like, listening to it and looking at him and thinking, oh, he's so cute. I was so young. It's, like, crazy. Well, yeah.
0: The drummer. You see?
3: Too. Yeah.
0: Which song did you like by this?
3: He's the... Incense and Peppermint. Yeah.
0: Right. Now, this band, see, Sherry and I will get off on this whole conversation now about music. Of course, you know who was in the guy who was, I think, either wrote this.
3: Ed King.
0: Right. Look at you.
3: He was the singer for the song, but they changed it at the last minute in the studio.
0: Sherry, you are so awesome. I swear. You came up with Sweet Home Alabama. You, Sherry.
3: Crazy.
0: You're so good at that. Oh my God, that's amazing. So the drummer. Oh my God, okay. The drummer now. That's a great call. That's so good. Sherry, when are you? Well, I'll talk to you privately about it. I can't wait to hear what you're doing musically. I just can't.
3: Okay.
0: And I want to bring it up here in the case you don't want to say something. But I'm just super excited to hear what you're going to be doing on your own show. So, good call, Sherry. Thank you. Always love that you're listening. Bye-bye. God, see, I couldn't even get 2 seconds and she knows her music. Her and Denise and our friend up in Canada. If you're listening, our friend up in Canada who's calls in. You ladies, man, I'll tell you what. Know your stuff. Christy Lou's in Lodi. Hello, Christy Lou.
4: Hey, Pat. How you doing?
0: I'm good. How are you tonight?
4: I'm doing fantastic.
0: Good.
4: I'm doing fantastic. I'm a little offbeat of all your other callers because I'm a youngin, more of a youngin. But I had to call in because I have to tell you about my first crush ever. It's just super bizarre, ironic, rather. I was cleaning my room. I'm kind of purging out some drawers and all the stuff you don't want to, you know, clean. And I was super excited the other day because I found my Sugar Ray CD that I didn't know I still had from when I was like 7 years old.
0: You're kidding me. Are you kidding me?
4: I was so stoked. I thought I didn't have it anymore. And Mark McGrath was so yummy. He was just the yummiest to me.
0: It's quite interesting that you bring that up because I promise you right now in front of me, I literally have Sugar Ray pulled up, ready to play. Because today is, let me see, who is it? It is Stan Frazier's birthday, who is the drummer for Sugar Ray, born on this date in 1968. So I was just standing by ready to play some Sugar Ray. Yeah, I promise you. I promise you, Christy Lou. And Christy Lou, tonight, yeah, okay, we have callers earlier in their 30s calling. I've had callers in my 40s calling. I mean, listen to Anita. She's in her late, I don't know, 30s? No. But, you know, I don't know. We have listeners of all ages. And this is your first crush, Sugar Ray.
4: Sugar Ray,
0: Christy Lou, what is it about

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3: 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How could there have been no marks on her?
4: All theories are out there, you know, everything from murder to UFOs to Bigfoot.
2: This season on Blood Trails, we're following the trail of seven cases that start in the field and end in the shadows, where missing persons reports, half-buried evidence, and whispered suspicions blur the line between hunting story and homicide.
5: I just instantly started freaking out, yelling to the world, "What's going on?" I yelled, "Help." I mean, I'm out in the middle of nowhere. I had no idea what was going on.
2: From the frozen woods of Maine to the mountains of Montana, from an archery opener gone wrong in Wisconsin to a father's last walk through the Minnesota deer woods, each story begins with a hunter stepping into the wild, but not all of them come back.
6: You know, you just got an empty feeling. What do you say? He's not here with us. You know, it was tough.
2: I'm Jordan Siller,

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0: Iverson, born on this date, April 23rd, 1936. We lost him back in 88. Hey, by the way, if you're celebrating a birthday today, happy birthday to you. We still have tickets to give away tonight. I don't want to forget about that. Tickets. So stay tuned for that. We're talking about First Crush. A lot of people have been calling in. Really nice. Thank you for that. All right, back to the phones we go with Renee joining us from Sacramento. Hello, Renee.
1: Hi. How are you doing?
0: Hi. Good, okay? Renee.
1: You
0: I'm good. Thank
1: about
0: you.
1: Your trip yet? You don't really.
0: I talked all about it. All about it a week ago.
1: Really? Oh, no. Mm-hmm. I missed it, I guess.
0: Yeah. Yeah, I talked all about it. I had to refrain from talking about it even more. I thought, my gosh, I'm just going to talk about the whole show. I could fill up a whole show talking about it. Renee, it was beautiful and incredible. Oh, my gosh, yes.
1: Okay, I'm going to sum it up, okay. Anyway, my crush, my earliest crush was probably David Cassidy. I thought he was a nice guy. And his mother, I loved his mother. And
0: yeah.
1: And we lived in L.A. Huh?
0: Yeah, yeah.
1: Then,
0: yeah, yeah.
1: Then Charles Bronson, he was just a great guy, too. And let's see. Oh, Billy Jack. I thought he was a great
0: Billy
1: guy.
0: Billy Jack.
1: Yeah.
0: Oh, that's a good one. Billy Jack.
1: Yeah,
0: oh,
1: he,
0: my
1: he
0: gosh,
1: was a great
0: yeah.
1: guy. I'm not kidding you. I know the guy well, and he's really good. And then my most reason is that the new Kirk, I thought he was pretty hot, the new Kirk.
0: The new Kirk. Oh. Kirk. Like Captain Kirk?
1: Yeah. From Star Trek, yeah.
0: Oh, okay. Okay.
1: The new, new Star Trek?
0: Okay. Okay. I'm not that familiar with Captain Kirk, but certainly with Keith Partridge, David Cassidy, of course, who certainly loved it, you know, that show, watching the Partridge Family all the time.
1: Ringo the Beatles, they were pretty good, too. Ringo, who's really nice guy,
0: yeah.
1: too, from the Beatles.
0: Boy, and you said Charles Bronson, who isn't like a typical guy that, I mean, you know, he had a different look, right? But you had a crush on him.
1: Style of his own. Well, not a crush so much.
0: Yeah.
1: I just really liked him. He was just like a father, kind of like just a really good guy. He had a good heart, you know. I just can't explain it, but you just have to know the guy, you know.
0: Yeah.
1: When you're in L.A., you never know who you're going to run into, you know.
0: Right.
1: So,
0: and you ran into Charles Bronson.
1: Yeah, quite a few times.
0: Mm-hmm. Oh, my gosh. That is really cool. Yeah, he had a
1: Even
0: boy for a while there.
1: He was fooling around.
0: Huh? Mm-hmm. Say that again?
1: What did you say? Well, in Sacramento or, you know, L.A., I think, you know, it's kind of like you just never know when you're going to run into somebody. And
0: that's
1: most
0: true.
1: People are
0: that's
1: just like anybody else, you know? Just because they're on TV, you know, it doesn't mean anything. So.
0: No, that's true. But that's got to be cool. Renee, thank you for calling in tonight.
1: Yeah.
0: And it's got to be pretty cool to be walking down the streets of L.A. and, oh, yeah, here's Charles Bronson. Yeah. No, that's a stop and chat for sure. I mean, if he's welcoming the stop and chat and all that is. Some people don't welcome that. Chris is in Humboldt. Hello, Chris. Always a pleasure.
2: Hey Pat. How are you? How are you doing tonight?
0: Excellent.
2: Just wanted to say that my grandfather had a house in Hollywoodland, and he was a banker in the 20s. He bought his house from Charlie Chaplin. This is no lie. You know, when my grandmother told us kids this, like, in the 60s, we were like, no way. It's not possible, you know, but it was possible. And so, you know, I would walk around the streets of Hollywoodland in the 60s. And I was welcome to come up to the house anytime I went. My dad was a pilot. I told you that before. And so we'd go out to Hollywood, and I'd walk around, and I'd see, like, Bob Mitchum. I would see, I can't think of his name right now, but people are out walking their dogs. And just
0: Robert Mitchum?
2: Easy.
0: I love Robert Mitchum. I mean,
2: Bob
0: I don't have a crush
2: Mitchum,
0: on the guy,
2: man.
0: But he's an amazing actor.
2: I saw a lot of rock and roll stars, which were just like in the Hollywoodland grocery store, just buying and trying to, you know, they didn't like people to walk up and say, hey, you know, how are you? You know, they're trying to avoid that, you know. The other guy I saw was our friend McCartney. I saw him down. I was surfing with a buddy down in Laguna Beach, and we were driving back up north towards Newport Beach, and we stopped at a little tiny grocery store. And who's in there but McCartney of the Beatles? and he's pulling down a lot of weight, man. There's a lot of people in there like, oh wow, it's Paul McCartney, my God, you know. And my friend said, you want to go in and see him? And I said, no, leave him alone, let him be, man, you know.
0: Let it be. I see what you're saying. No, but yay, look at that, you're taking it a little different direction here, because I don't think you have a crush on Paul McCartney. We're not having people with crushes on. But I have to say, that's pretty awesome to go into a grocery store. You know, can you imagine, like, you know, it makes you think, like, if you're Paul McCartney or you're Elvis Presley or someone like this, you just can't, you've literally given up, you know, Michael Jackson, you've given up all privacy. You can go nowhere to a grocery store. You just need to expect that people are just going to be clamoring all over you. They've got to talk to you. They have to say hi because, you know, you're Paul McCartney or you're Elvis. You have to say hi.
2: What happened was that night was he had just lost his wife, Linda. And I thought, I felt really bad for the guy. I had empathy for him. And I said, no, I don't want to bother him. I don't want to bother him.
0: No,
2: you know,
0: but most people
2: just
0: are
2: to have respect, you know.
0: And exactly.
2: The other guy I met was...
0: I'm out of time, Chris. I'm so sorry. We're going to keep it to crushes. Your first celebrity crush. All right, more to come. Pat Walsh Show.
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4: Billionaire and former candidate for California Governor Stephen Klubeck out of jail after being arrested in L.A. County. Daniel Martindale has the latest.
5: Jail records show the 64-year-old real estate developer was arrested in West Hollywood late Tuesday morning and freed in the early afternoon after posting $300,000 bail. He is accused of attempting to prevent or dissuade a witness from testifying. No other details have been released. Klubeck exited the race for California governor last November and supported then-Congressman Eric Swalwell.
4: California officials confident about having a stable gas supply for about six more weeks. Siva Gunda, the vice chair of the California Energy Commission, says the state can confidently forecast gasoline and crude oil shipments coming in through about mid-June. And Javier Becerra leading in the latest poll in the race for California governor. A survey from Emerson College polling shows Becerra, a Democrat, has overtaken Republican Steve Hilton as the front runner. That's the latest. I'm Mark Mayfield.
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6: Good evening, Bob Williams in the KFBK Traffic Center, checking out an injury crash in El Dorado County, Sly Park Road at Pony Express Trail. This is in front of the Safeway store. We have reports of a vehicle versus pedestrian collision. Another injury crash. This is going to be in the intersection Fruit Ridge Road and McGlashan Street. This is three vehicles involved in the collision. SAC PD and CHP responding. Work overnight. We've got a couple of connector ramp closures. The westbound 50, the eastbound 80 connector in West Sacramento. And coming up starting at 11 o'clock, the northbound 99 to eastbound 50 connector ramp. Stockton Boulevard off ramp, westbound Highway 50 closed overnight. Traffic on the 10s every 10 minutes. Mornings and afternoons, Bob Williams, KFBK News Radio, 93.1 FM, 1530 AM.
3: Now, Sacramento weather.
7: Mainly clear overnight, low 51 to 55, mostly sunny Thursday, high 88 to 92. Plenty of sunshine on Friday, hot with a high 91 to 95, and mostly sunny Saturday, high 85 to 89. I'm AccuWeather's Andy Robb on KFBK, Sacramento's News Radio.
8: ABC News, I'm Dave Packer. The historic summit between President Trump and China's President Xi began in Beijing with an exchange of greetings between the two leaders.
9: It's an honor to be with you. It's an honor to be your friend. And the relationship between China and the USA is going to be better than ever before.
8: President Xi saying he believes a common interest between China and the United States outweigh their differences. Russia launched a massive aerial attack on Ukraine. At least six people killed. Ukraine saying it managed to shoot down about 700 of Russia's drones. The total number of hantavirus cases tied to that Dutch cruise ship has risen to 11. The cases include at least two confirmed deaths, and the virus has one suspected death as well. The state attorney's office in South Carolina has said they will retry Alex Murdoch. after the South Carolina Supreme Court tossed out his double murder convictions. This is ABC News.
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16: Three staccato cries of Mayday and an eyewitness report of a mid-air explosion is about all that is known this morning of the British Columbia air disaster, which yesterday claimed 52 lives.
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0: Hi there, it is Patrick. Thank you for listening to the best of the Pat Walsh Show. And don't forget, the Pat's Peeps Podcast, my other show, on all your streaming platforms.

0: Our phones have been jammed up the entire night. The entire night. Talking about celebrity crushes. Phones are just jammed. All right. Thank you for that, by the way. Very grateful. Pat's Peeps as well, my podcast. Thank you. Inviting you to check that out. Back to the phones. First time celebrity crush, Steve in Roseville joining us, waiting patiently. Hello, Steve.
1: Hey, how you doing tonight there?
0: I'm good, Steve. Thank you.
1: I got a kick out of your show. Love your show. I like
0: Thank
1: it.
0: Thank you.
1: Just to enjoy your life for a little bit with everything that's
0: Thanks
1: going on
0: you.
1: In the world. But my slant was, it wasn't so much of having a crush. I mean, don't get me wrong, I love women. But I remember being so jealous. Like in the 4th, 5th, 6th, 7th, 8th grade, those teen magazines. It was always David Cassidy, Paul McCartney, one of the Monkees, right?
0: Right.
1: So
0: that's right.
1: You know, I try to buy their clothes. I try to buy their Beetle boots. You know, try to let my hair grow and do all that kind of stuff. But what's kind of ironic is, like I said, David Cassidy was, you know, he was a real big, big teen star. What's funny is that Danny Bonaducci, do you remember him from the show? That
0: sure, I do.
1: He was, yeah, they were buddies right to the end. It was a sad ending for David. And Danny is actually my nephew by marriage.
0: Really?
1: He married my niece about, 12, 13, 14 years ago. And she's got him all squared away and straightened away.
0: She's the gal that's on Breaking Bad, Bonaducci, the, when they were doing that reality show. Is that her?
1: Oh, yeah. That was kind of a low time in his life. You know?
0: Yeah. Is that her that you're talking about?
1: I talked to him about that a little bit. Yeah, that was about time for him. You know, he was smoking 4 or 5 packs of cigarettes a day. And, my niece, she got him straightened out. And he doesn't smoke or anything. In fact, he just retired. He's
0: going through some health issues. If that's your niece, she really did have him straightened out. She was really, she had her hands full with him. And he was, you know, and I think he was playing it up for that reality show, to be honest. And I think he was being dramatic and just my opinion. And he was, I think, a little substance abuse in there too, you know.
1: Yeah, it was a horrible time for him, you know.
0: I wish him nothing but I wish him good health and all that. And your niece was fantastic in that show in terms of her caring, you know, for the kids and for Danny.
1: Yeah, Amy. It's funny, my niece Amy, and she met Danny, but they've been real happy, you know. He had
0: good.
1: A real nice show going up there in Seattle, and he's retired, he's done. So, yeah, he's all straightened out. But, yeah, I would just, you know, I know you got a lot of callers. I
0: do, Steve. It's amazing. But I'm glad you hung in there for that. And thank you.
1: Yeah, man. It was kind of fun. Hey, thank you very much.
0: You're welcome, Steve. Oh, sorry about that. Certainly didn't mean to cut you off. I was just talking about this young lady earlier, Annabelle from British Columbia. Did you hear me talking about you trying to remember your name, Annabelle? Did you hear me doing that?
2: I did. Yes,
0: see, you knew I was talking about, didn't I? See, you knew I was talking about you.
2: You're trying to remember the name of my first crush.
0: Right. Sooner or later, I will have that down. I promise you, because you know I hold you in very high esteem. Like I was saying, in terms of your musical knowledge, along with Sherry and Denise, you're very. I know you know your stuff. So you have a celebrity crush.
2: But, you know,
0: they do.
2: I have trouble. I am surprised that I know anything about music because here they have to play 3/4 Canadian content on the music shows. So I don't get to hear. I have not a clue some music that I hear that are, you know, very popular contemporary stuff, and I haven't heard it until, you know, 10 years later when I got an American station. But
0: I'm sorry.
2: My very first crush, but it wasn't the main one, but I'll start with that, was Jay Silverheels.
0: Oh, wow. Okay. All right. Tonto. Who is the Lone Ranger?
2: Was, no. This is Tonto.
0: Tonto.
2: Yeah.
0: Were the Lone Ranger. Was it the Lone Ranger or Tonto? Was I don't know. He was Tonto?
2: Well, Tonto was Jay Silverheels.
0: Oh, okay. Okay.
2: That's
0: oh,
2: the wow. one I had a thing. You know, I like natives.
0: Yeah, wow.
2: They looked really good. But my main, of course, my first one that was really, you know, when you're 13 and you squeal for somebody was Elvis.
0: Oh, my God, yes. I cannot believe this is the first time that this has come up tonight because
2: I can't either. That's why I had to call in because I'm thinking, are you kidding? But, you know,
0: yes.
2: It's because I'm older than everybody.
0: No, you are not.
2: I know
0: you are not. Come on now, hey man. Now I appreciate that, Annabelle. I know you know the king, man. I know you know the king, man. Did you ever see Elvis? Did
2: Mama? The first song I ever heard by Elvis was "That's All Right, Mama."
0: Oh yeah.
2: And I didn't know what he looked like or anything. He's just somebody on the country station, eh?
0: And I think that Elvis transcends generations. I don't think you, whatever your age is, I mean, there was no one like Elvis. Come on, there's no one like Elvis.
2: And he was so good looking that it just made you kind of tingle. And you're like, ah, no.
0: All right. Yeah, celebrity tingles next.
2: my very, very favorite, and it's still on the board, was Bob Dylan. So I went from, you know, one to the other.
0: That's a nice little list. Musically, too. Both, you covered that as well, too. Annabelle, yeah. First to bring up Dylan, but the first to bring up Elvis. All night, I'm like, come on, someone's got to say Elvis. Someone's got to say that.
2: But they were just little, they were in diapers then. So,
0: well, true
2: know,
0: enough. But they mentioned the Beatles.
2: And all that kind of stuff came on.
0: Right, but they mentioned the Beatles, too.
2: Where I lived.
0: Mm.
2: The kid, he was about 10. He turned me on to the Beatles. And he was like 10 years old. I was an adult by that time.
0: Yeah. See? Kids know. Annabelle, that's a great list. And thank you for calling from beautiful British Columbia. And at least mention the king tonight, all right? Mentioning the king.
2: Yes. And Pat, thank you so much for this program. You don't know. Sometime in the future when there's nothing else cooking, I'll explain to you. You've helped me out so much. God bless you.
0: Oh, gosh. God bless you, Annabelle. Thank you.

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2: Hello, I'm Robert Smigel. 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

0: I had a lot of fun tonight. Hope you have too. 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And be the 17th caller. Number 17, Solo, wins the tickets. Okay? Will in Bethel Island. You're up next. Hello, Will.
1: Hey, Pat. Love the subject. Had to pile on in.
0: Okay, thank you, buddy. Appreciate it.
1: A good one for you. From the band Cold Blood, Lydia Pence.
0: Lydia Pence. Wow.
1: Lead singer from the band.
0: What a Cold singer.
1: Blood. I was looking forward to calling. Are they still around? Because I never got to see them.
0: They are still around. I actually saw them open up for Eddie Money. Yeah, they're still around. I'm pretty sure they are. Lydia Pence was touring pretty heavily for a while, Cold Blood.
1: Now, from the albums that I'm looking at, she's really short, right?
0: I don't know. I can't really recall. I just remember it was kind of far away, so I couldn't really tell. But certainly, huge following for that band.
1: The power coming from her voice just blew me away. And then you got that horn section. And they might have been, I was hoping you'd know, is that the Tower of Power horn section that showed up on different people's records?
0: Yeah, yo, for sure. Absolutely for sure. But that horn section, of course, has changed over the years. But yeah, Tower of Power on a lot of people's records. You know, she was very, she had almost a Janis Joplin type of a power, voice, you know, just belts it out. Yeah, yep.
1: No doubt about it. Do you know anybody, like, maybe today that has that delivery? Because it's kind of timeless.
0: Boy, you give me a couple of seconds, I'll think of it. But let me think about that, Will. I'm sorry, but right off the top of it, I'll probably think of it. Thanks, Will. I got a roll, but thank you, my friend. Vince is going to get the last word tonight. Vince, welcome to the show.
2: Hi, Sir Pat.
0: Hey, Vince.
2: I'll make it real quick. I can't remember who my absolute firsts were, but I can't think of too many any earlier than Karen Valentine and Raquel Welch. And when I was a hormone ridden developing teenager. You
0: know? Yeah, that's right. That's right. Raquel Welch. I mean, it doesn't get much better than Raquel Welch. Oh my gosh, what a beauty!
2: There's quite a few others, but we're running out of time. I just wanted to throw that in.
0: Well, it's a nice way to end my show, Vince, is saying hi to you. I greatly appreciate it, my friend, and it's a nice couple of ladies to mention. Thank you, Vince. All right. Wow. Great calls tonight. Thank you for that. John Miles, who played in a few bands, including the Alan Parsons Project. Born on this date, 1949. We got a winner for the tickets. Thank you for calling in. I had a great time. I may do a podcast. I still have a little energy in me. So, patspeeps.com or on all your streaming platforms if you're looking for my podcast, daily podcast. Thank you to Solo Orr. Guy's awesome. Did a great job. We'll see you tomorrow night. God bless America.
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0: I'm Dave Packer. President Trump meeting overnight with China's President Xi Jinping. It's the fifth summit between the two leaders. This time, the war in Iran and its impact economically looming large. At the outset, Mr. Trump, complimentary to the Chinese leader.
1: We're going to have a fantastic future together. Such respect for China, the job you've done. You're a great leader. I say it to everybody. You're a great leader.
0: ABC's Selena Wang with what the U.S. president hopes to achieve.
2: President Trump, for his part, he wants headline trade deals. Beijing to promise to buy American planes, agricultural products, as well as energy. We could also see the creation, I'm told by administration officials, of a board of investment and trade to manage economic exchange on less sensitive economic areas. Now, for Beijing's part, they want to focus on one key word, and that is stability.
0: And says ABC's Mary Bruce.
3: Despite the fact that President Trump insisted that he is not going to be asking President Xi for his help in ending this war, the administration says that they do want China to play, in the words of Marco Rubio, a more active role in trying to end this war.
0: The war in Iran. The South Carolina Supreme Court unanimously ruling to overturn Alec Murdoch's murder convictions.
4: The justices said that Becky Hill, who helped handle the jury, placed her fingers on the scales of justice and denied Murdoch his right to a fair trial by an impartial jury after they say she told some jurors not to be fooled by Murdoch's defense and to watch him closely when he testified. One juror testified that the clerk told them to watch his body language, saying that this instruction influenced her vote to find Murdoch guilty.
0: A South Carolina attorney general promising a speedy retrial. The deadly hantavirus cruise outbreak now stretching across multiple countries. At least 36 people are being monitored for hantavirus. 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
6: Javier Becerra is leading the latest poll in the race for California governor. Daniel Martindale breaks it down.
7: A new survey from Emerson College polling shows Becerra, a Democrat, has overtaken Republican Steve Hilton as the front runner. The poll shows 19% of likely voters are backing Becerra for the June 2nd primary. Hilton is in second place with a little more than 17% support. Billionaire Democrat Tom Steyer is in third place with about 16.5% support. Republican Riverside County Sheriff Chad Bianco has more than 10.5% support, putting him in fourth place. They are followed by Democrats Katie Porter, Matt Mahan, Antonio Villaraigosa, and Tony Thurmond in that order.
6: New state data says California's population dropped to about 40 million last year. Officials say stricter federal immigration policies are the main reason for the decline. And Governor Gavin Newsom expected to unveil his updated state spending plan tomorrow. That's the latest. I'm Mark Mayfield.
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8: From the KFBK Traffic Center, reports of someone walking with their dog in the roadway. This is County Road 25A, just east of County Road 99, again in Yolo County. Non-injury hit and run, eastbound 50 of the Sunrise off-ramp. CHP is responding. Work tonight, we got some connector ramp closures. The westbound 50, the eastbound 80 connector, and also the northbound 99 connector to eastbound Highway 50, and the eastbound 50 connector to northbound Cap City Freeway. These are all overnight closures. Fix 50 project, reduce lanes tonight from the Yolo County line to Mayhew Road, westbound from Mayhew Road to the Cap City Connector. Traffic on the 10s every 10 minutes, mornings and afternoons, KFBK News Radio.
5: Now, Sacramento weather.
9: Through the overnight hours, mainly clear, low 51 to 55. Thursday, mostly sunny, a high 88 to 92. Friday, plenty of sunshine, a high 91 to 95. Saturday's high, 85 to 89. I'm AccuWeather's Andy Robb on KFBK.
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1: A San Diego-based warship is now being prepared to shove off. Retain us with what we know.
2: The Navy says the USS Macon Island is getting ready for possible deployment to the Middle East. The ship is now in training, but it's expected to operate in the U.S. 5th Fleet area, which includes the Arabian Gulf and the Gulf of Oman. The vessel can carry over 5,000 military personnel and up to 20 fighter jets. Marines from Camp Pendleton are expected to be on this mission. The Navy has not said when the ship will leave San Diego.
1: Hollywood remembering actor Donald Gibb, who passed away yesterday in Texas, best known for his role as Ogre in The Revenge of the Nerds, and the Department of Homeland Security confirming ICE agents could target World Cup matches being played in the U.S. this summer. Los Angeles and San Francisco will host World Cup games. A DHS spokesman told The Hill on Tuesday international visitors who attend the matches have nothing to worry about unless they're here illegally. That's the latest. I'm Mark Mayfield.
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3: From the KFBK Traffic Center, CHP responding to a non-injury hit-and-run northbound Bradshaw Road at Elder Creek Road. Vehicle versus pedestrian collision. Work tonight on southbound I-5. West El Camino Avenue on-ramp is closed until 5 and reduced lanes at West El Camino until 5 on southbound 5. Westbound Highway 50 to eastbound 80 in West Sacramento connector ramp will be closed overnight. Also, the connector from northbound 99 to eastbound Highway 50 and from eastbound Highway 50 to the northbound Cap City Freeway. Sweeper trucks working tonight on Highway 99 north and southbound between Broadway and Mack until 5:30. Traffic on the 10s every 10 minutes, mornings and afternoons, KFBK News Radio, 93.1 FM, 1530 AM.
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4: Mainly clear overnight, low 51 to 55, mostly sunny Thursday, high 88 to 92. Plenty of sunshine on Friday, hot with a high 91 to 95, and mostly sunny Saturday, high 85 to 89. I'm AccuWeather's Andy Robb on KFBK.
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10: From ABC News, I'm Dave Packard. The historic summit between President Trump and China's President Xi began in Beijing with an exchange of greetings between the two leaders.
11: It's an honor to be with you. It's an honor to be your friend. And the relationship between China and the USA is going to be better than ever before.
10: President Xi telling the U.S. president that he believes the common interests between China and the United States outweigh their differences. The successes of each country is an opportunity for the other, and the stability of China-U.S. relations is a boon to the world. Just as President Trump was preparing to meet with Chinese President Xi in Beijing, Russia launched a massive aerial attack on Ukraine. ABC's Patrick Reeval.
12: Almost 1,000 drones launched throughout the day all across the country and causing significant damage in some areas. At least 6 people have been killed. Ukraine saying it managed to shoot down about 700 of those drones, which is obviously a huge number, but still a significant amount getting through and able to cause damage.
10: The bombardment follows a 3-day ceasefire over the weekend that President Trump urged Ukraine to accept. The total number of hantavirus cases tied to a Dutch cruise ship has risen to 11. The cases include at least 2 confirmed to have died from the virus and 1 suspected death. ABC's Victor Oquendo.
13: We are now hearing from the first American to test positive, who's now isolated in a biocontainment unit at the University of Nebraska Medical Center. Dr. Stephen Kornfeld telling CNN about the precautions the medical team takes as they monitor him.
14: They're in full hazmat gear or proper protective gear, and I just see a pair of eyes.
13: The oncologist from Oregon jumped in to help passengers when the ship's doctor got sick. Kornfeld among 16 Americans being evaluated in Nebraska.
10: The new chairman of the Federal Reserve has been confirmed by the Senate, the vote 54-45. Kevin Warsh will replace Jerome Powell, whose term as chair is expiring. 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
15: California Attorney General Rob Bonta announcing the arrest of an unlicensed cannabis retailer who's accused of evading millions of dollars in taxes. Here's Tammy Trujillo.
16: Bonta emphasized that tax evasion is not a victimless crime.
17: That's money that should be going towards schools, towards public safety, towards transportation and health care and other essential services Californians rely on every single day.
16: Starting in April of 2019 and over the course of 3 years, the suspect ran several illegal cannabis shops across Los Angeles, Orange, and San Bernardino counties. The suspect didn't file sales tax returns or report over $80 million in sales. He avoided just over $7 million in taxes.
5: California may expand property tax breaks for severely disabled veterans, and California officials are confident in having a stable gas supply for about 6 more weeks. That's the latest. I'm Mark Mayfield.
9: Now, Sacramento traffic.
6: Work on I-5 overnight southbound. The West El Camino Avenue on-ramp is closed until 5 a.m. with reduced lanes at West El Camino and southbound 5 until 5. In Yolo County, reduced lanes on eastbound I-80 from the Solano County line to County Road 105D until 5 a.m. In Davis, eastbound 80, the Mace Boulevard off-ramp is going to be closed until 5. And reduced lanes from West Capitol Avenue to Reed Avenue until 5. Westbound 80, reduced lanes from County Road 105 to the Solano County line until 4. Also, overnight connector work on 80 westbound at Highway 50 until 3 a.m. Traffic on the 10s every 10 minutes, mornings and afternoons, KFBK News Radio, 93.1 FM, 1530 a.m.
9: Now, Sacramento weather.
8: Through the overnight hours, mainly clear, low 51 to 55. Thursday, mostly sunny, a high 88 to 92. Friday, plenty of sunshine, a high 91 to 95. Saturday's high, 85 to 89. I'm AccuWeather's Andy Robb on KFBK.
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1: A drug counselor who delivered deadly doses of ketamine to late actor Matthew Perry is headed to federal prison. Here's Daniel Martindale.
2: Eric Fleming has been sentenced to 2 years in prison. The prosecution was asking for a 2.5-year term. The defense was pushing for 3 months in residential drug treatment, citing Fleming's own history with substance abuse. He was facing up to 25 years in federal prison. Prosecutors say the 55-year-old Fleming was the middleman who brokered ketamine deals for Perry and delivered the vials of the drug that killed the Friends actor in October of 2023.
1: New numbers show the homeless situation in San Francisco appears to be improving. Mayor Daniel Lurie says the new point-in-time homeless count shows unsheltered homelessness in San Francisco at its lowest number in roughly 15 years. And Amazon will no longer sell some high-speed electric bikes in California after several deadly crashes and safety concerns. That's the latest. I'm Mark Mayfield.
0: Now, Sacramento traffic.
3: Fix 50 project continues, and we're on the eastbound side right now with reduced lanes from Yolo County Line to Mayhew Road until 6 a.m. Eastbound 50 connector, northbound Cap City Freeway closes from 11 till 5. In the Midtown area, eastbound 50 16th Street slip on-ramp is closed until 6. Full closure, Rancho Cordova, eastbound 50 Zinfandel Drive on-ramp until 6. Reduced lanes on eastbound 50, Zinfandel Drive to Folsom Boulevard until 6, and from Folsom Boulevard to Prairie City Road until 6. And daytime shoulder work continues east and westbound Highway 16 at Grant Line Road, and that goes on through the 5th of June. Traffic on the 10s every 10 minutes, mornings and afternoons, KFBK News Radio.
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4: Mainly clear overnight, low 51 to 55, mostly sunny Thursday, high 88 to 92. Plenty of sunshine on Friday, hot with a high 91 to 95, and mostly sunny Saturday, high 85 to 89. I'm AccuWeather's Andy Robb on KFBK.
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12: From ABC News, I'm Dave Packer. At this hour in China's Great Hall of the People, President Trump joined by a U.S. delegation meeting with China's President Xi Jinping. President Trump at the start of the summit telling President Xi,
13: I really look very much forward to our discussion. It's a big discussion. There are those that say this is maybe the biggest summit ever. They can never remember anything like it. It's, I can say in the United States, it's people aren't talking about anything else.
12: ABC's Mary Bruce is in Beijing.
14: Two superpowers meeting here today, and what different circumstances from the last time they met. The president had envisioned that he would arrive here today victorious in Iran, that he would use that momentum to help secure deals on trade and technology, other investments and artificial intelligence, that this was a chance to reset the U.S. relationship with China. But those ambitions now largely overshadowed by the war with Iran.
12: President Trump is expected to urge President Xi to pressure Iran into agreeing to U.S. terms to end the war and reopen the Strait of Hormuz. Trade's also a big part of this meeting. ABC's Selena Wang with what China wants from President Trump.
15: They want to keep America off of its back so that they can fortify themselves, become stronger. And what that means is a longer tariff truce. They do not want another tit-for-tat trade war. They want an easing of restrictions on high technology exports, as well as easier access to investments in the U.S.
12: The deadly hantavirus cruise outbreak is now stretching across multiple countries. At least 36 people are being monitored for hantavirus, all linked back to that voyage that departed from South America. Alec Murdoch's murder convictions have been thrown out by the South Carolina Supreme Court. Officials say Murdoch's financial and federal convictions still stand, meaning he's not getting out of prison anytime soon. And it's life in prison without parole for Corey Richens, the Utah mother convicted of fatally poisoning her husband with fentanyl. 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
16: New state data says California's population dropped to about 40 million last year. Officials say that stricter federal immigration policies are the main reason for the decline. The governor is announcing $70 million in grants for local wildfire prevention projects.
17: The grants are meant to help communities lower their wildfire risk, improve emergency readiness, and protect people, homes, and important infrastructure. The grants, funded by the state's climate bond, can support projects like clearing brush, planning evacuations, community groups, local agencies, nonprofits, and tribes working to make their area safer from wildfires are encouraged to apply. Applications are open now on Cal Fire's website and are due by July 8th. I'm Dina Kodiak.
8: The Dodgers shut out San Francisco yesterday. They'll go for it again today, then wing their way to Angel Stadium for a weekend series. That's the latest. I'm Bob Montague.
11: Now, Sacramento traffic.
10: Road work tonight starting with a couple of long-term projects. 50 westbound, the Stockton Boulevard on-ramp closed until May 18th, along with reduced lanes from Stockton Boulevard to the Cap City 99 connector. Also on westbound 50, the Stockton Boulevard off-ramp is closed tonight until 6 a.m. Westbound 50 Hornet Drive slip on-ramp is also closed until 6. Reduced lanes on westbound 50 overnight, Mayhew Road to the Cap City 99 connector. In West Sacramento, the westbound 50 eastbound 80 connector ramp closed until 5, and the Harbor Boulevard off-ramp closed until 5. Highway 99 sweeper truck activity north and southbound between Broadway and Mack Road until 5:30, and the northbound 99 50 eastbound connector ramp closed until 4 a.m. Traffic on the 10s every 10 minutes, mornings and afternoons, KFBK News Radio.
11: Now, Sacramento weather.
18: Through the overnight hours, mainly clear, low 51 to 55. Thursday, mostly sunny, a high 88 to 92. Friday, plenty of sunshine, a high 91 to 95. Saturday's high, 85 to 89. I'm AccuWeather's Andy Robb on KFBK.
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1: Evacuations took place while firefighting officials say that a blaze called the Grand Fire broke out at Grand Avenue in Pleasant Hills and Chino Hills. It was first reported just after 7 p.m. yesterday, threatening over 700 structures. Road closures were reported and temporary shelter was provided for residents. California's attorney sent a letter to FIFA officials regarding potentially misleading ticket prices.
2: Bonta's office says it's reviewing whether FIFA violated California consumer protection laws. After reports, FIFA may have sold tickets based on seating categories displayed on stadium maps and later altered those maps before assigning exact seat locations. The scrutiny comes as FIFA spiked prices for premium World Cup final tickets, with some packages topping out at nearly $33,000. I'm Sharon Reardon.
1: The World FIFA Cup in LA, June the 12th. That's the latest. I'm Bob Montague.
0: Now, Sacramento traffic.
3: Work on I-5 overnight southbound. The West El Camino Avenue on-ramp is closed until 5 a.m. with reduced lanes at West El Camino and southbound 5 until 5. In Yolo County, reduced lanes on eastbound I-80 from the Solano County line to County Road 105D until 5 a.m. In Davis, eastbound 80, the Mace Boulevard off-ramp is going to be closed until 5. And reduced lanes from West Capitol Avenue to Reed Avenue until 5. Westbound 80, reduced lanes from County Road 105 to the Solano County line until 4. Also, overnight connector work on 80 westbound at Highway 50 until 3 a.m. Traffic on the 10s every 10 minutes, mornings and afternoons, KFBK News Radio, 93.1 FM, 1530 a.m.
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4: Mainly clear overnight, low 51 to 55, mostly sunny Thursday, high 88 to 92. Plenty of sunshine on Friday, hot with a high 91 to 95, and mostly sunny Saturday, high 85 to 89. I'm AccuWeather's Andy Robb on KFBK.
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0: Hello, I'm Robert Smigel. I did lots of things. Cartoons on SNL, Conan stuff, Triumph the Insult comic dogs, some movies. 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
15: From ABC News, I'm Dave Packard. The historic summit between President Trump and China's President Xi began in Beijing with an exchange of greetings between the two leaders.
16: It's an honor to be with you. It's an honor to be your friend. And the relationship between China and the USA is going to be better than ever before.
15: President Xi telling the U.S. president that he believes the common interests between China and the United States outweigh their differences. The successes of each country is an opportunity for the other, and the stability of China-U.S. relations is a boon to the world. Just as President Trump was preparing to meet with Chinese President Xi in Beijing, Russia launched a massive aerial attack on Ukraine. ABC's Patrick Reeval.
17: Almost 1,000 drones launched throughout the day all across the country and causing significant damage in some areas. At least 6 people have been killed. Ukraine saying it managed to shoot down about 700 of those drones, which is obviously a huge number, but still a significant amount getting through and able to cause damage.
15: The bombardment follows a 3-day ceasefire over the weekend that President Trump urged Ukraine to accept. The total number of hantavirus cases tied to a Dutch cruise ship has risen to 11. The cases include at least 2 confirmed to have died from the virus and 1 suspected death. ABC's Victor Oquendo.
18: We are now hearing from the first American to test positive, who's now isolated in a biocontainment unit at the University of Nebraska Medical Center. Dr. Stephen Kornfeld telling CNN about the precautions the medical team takes as they monitor him.
19: They're in full hazmat gear or proper protective gear, and I just see a pair of eyes.
18: The oncologist from Oregon jumped in to help passengers when the ship's doctor got sick.
20: Kornfeld among 16 Americans being evaluated in Nebraska.
15: The new chairman of the Federal Reserve has been confirmed by the Senate, the vote 54-45. Kevin Warsh will replace Jerome Powell, whose term as chair is expiring. You're listening to ABC News.
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21: Over $130 million in scholarships still available for California students through the Cal Kids program. Eligible students can get up to $1,500. Students with lower incomes, English language learners, foster youth, or homeless youth can qualify. A San Bernardino County man sentenced to 45 years in federal prison for sexually exploiting 2 teenage girls.
22: He targeted 2 14-year-old girls between 2021 and 22 and lured them into producing sexually explicit images of themselves. They say he posed as a 15-year-old football player in order to groom and manipulate the girls in pursuit of his own sexual gratification. Prosecutors also say Navarro took 1 victim from San Luis Obispo County to Mexico for illicit sexual activity. KTLA says in addition to his prison sentence, he's been ordered to pay $15,000 in restitution. I'm Sharon Reardon.
21: The Preakness Stakes for the Triple Crown this weekend. That's the latest. I'm Bob Montague.
14: Now, Sacramento traffic.
10: Quick 50 project continues, and we're on the eastbound side right now with reduced lanes from the Yolo County line to Mayhew Road until 6 a.m. Eastbound 50 connector, northbound Cap City Freeway closes from 11 till 5. In the Midtown area, eastbound 50 16th Street slip on-ramp is closed until 6. Full closure, Rancho Cordova eastbound 50 Zinfandel Drive on-ramp until 6. Reduced lanes on eastbound 50, Zinfandel Drive to Folsom Boulevard until 6, and from Folsom Boulevard to Prairie City Road until 6. And daytime shoulder work continues east and westbound Highway 16 at Grantline Road, and that goes on through the 5th of June. Traffic on the 10s every 10 minutes, mornings and afternoons, KFBK News Radio.
11: Now, Sacramento weather.
13: Through the overnight hours, mainly clear, low 51 to 55. Thursday, mostly sunny, a high 88 to 92. Friday, plenty of sunshine, a high 91 to 95. Saturday's high, 85 to 89. I'm AccuWeather's Andy Robb on KFBK.
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1: Drug counselor who delivered deadly doses of ketamine to late actor Matthew Perry heading to federal prison. Prosecutors say the 55-year-old was the middleman who brokered ketamine deals for Perry and delivered the vials of the drug that killed the Friends actor. California's attorney general announcing the arrest of an unlicensed cannabis dealer owing millions in taxes.
2: That's money that should be going towards schools, towards public safety, towards transportation and health care and other essential services Californians rely on every single day.
3: The suspect ran several illegal cannabis shops across Los Angeles, Orange, and San Bernardino counties. The suspect didn't file sales tax returns or report over $80 million in sales. He avoided just over $7 million in taxes. I'm Tammy Trujillo.
1: The Dodgers shut out San Francisco yesterday. They'll go for it again today, then wing their way to Angel Stadium for a weekend series. That's the latest. I'm Bob Montague.
0: Now, Sacramento traffic.
4: Road work tonight starting with a couple of long-term projects. 50 westbound, the Stockton Boulevard on-ramp closed until May 18th, along with reduced lanes from Stockton Boulevard to the Cap City 99 connector. Also on westbound 50, the Stockton Boulevard off-ramp is closed tonight until 6 a.m. Westbound 50 Hornet Drive slip on-ramp is also closed until 6. Reduced lanes on westbound 50 overnight, Mayhew Road to the Cap City 99 connector. In West Sacramento, the westbound 50 to eastbound 80 connector ramp closed until 5, and the Harbor Boulevard off-ramp closed until 5. Highway 99 sweeper truck activity north and southbound between Broadway and Mack Road until 5:30, and the northbound 99-50 eastbound connector ramp closed until 4 a.m. Traffic on the 10s every 10 minutes, mornings and afternoons, KFBK News Radio.
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5: Mainly clear overnight, low 51 to 55, mostly sunny Thursday, high 88 to 92. Plenty of sunshine on Friday, hot with a high 91 to 95, and mostly sunny Saturday, high 85 to 89. I'm AccuWeather's Andy Robb on KFBK.
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1: California is moving faster than expected to require all public high schools to offer personal finance classes. The State Board of Education approved a new personal finance curriculum guide ahead of a May 31st deadline. Border Patrol agents have arrested two violent fugitives from Mexico in San Diego.
2: Two suspects were arrested April 29th in El Cajon and May 5th in San Diego. The first man was wanted for kidnapping and extortion, is being sent back to Mexico to face federal charges. And the second was the subject of an Interpol red notice, wanted for murder in Mexico and in the U.S. on a revoked visa. I'm Jack Cronin.
1: The Dodgers shut out San Francisco yesterday. They'll go for it again today, then wing their way to Angel Stadium for a weekend series preparing for a third world championship. The Lakers season over following a series sweep with Oklahoma. That's the latest. I'm Bob Montague.
0: Now, Sacramento traffic.
3: Big 50 project continues, and we're on the eastbound side right now with reduced lanes from the Yellow County line to Mayhew Road until 6 a.m. Eastbound 50 connector, northbound Cap City Freeway closes from 11 till 5. In the Midtown area, eastbound 50 16th Street slip on ramp is closed until 6. Full closure, Rancho Cordova, eastbound 50 Zinfandel Drive on ramp until 6. Reduced lanes on eastbound 50, Zinfandel Drive to Folsom Boulevard until 6, and from Folsom Boulevard to Prairie City Road until 6. And daytime shoulder work continues east and westbound Highway 16 at Grantline Road, and that goes on through the 5th of June. Traffic on the 10s every 10 minutes, mornings and afternoons, KFBK News Radio.
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4: Mainly clear overnight, low 51 to 55, mostly sunny Thursday, high 88 to 92. Plenty of sunshine on Friday, hot with a high 91 to 95, and mostly sunny Saturday, high 85 to 89. I'm AccuWeather's Andy Robb on KFBK.
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13: A few miles from the glass spires of Midtown Atlanta lies the South River Forest. 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
0: So
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0: that
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0: shocks them.
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1: Evacuations took place as officials say the grand fire broke out after a car rollover at Grand Avenue and Pleasant Hills in Chino Hills. First reported just after 7 p.m. yesterday, threatening over 700 structures. Road closures were reported and temporary shelter provided for residents. A drug counselor who delivered deadly doses of ketamine to late actor Matthew Perry heading to federal prison.
2: Eric Fleming has been sentenced to 2 years in prison. The prosecution was asking for a 2.5-year term. The defense was pushing for 3 months in residential drug treatment, citing Fleming's own history with substance abuse. He was facing up to 25 years in federal prison. Prosecutors say the 55-year-old Fleming was the middleman who brokered ketamine deals for Perry and delivered the vials of the drug that killed the Friends actor in October of 2023. I'm Daniel Martindale.
1: The World FIFA Cup, U.S. and Paraguay in L.A. June 12th. That's the latest. I'm Bob Montague.
0: Now, Sacramento traffic.
3: Work on I-5 overnight southbound. The West El Camino Avenue on-ramp is closed until 5 a.m. with reduced lanes at West El Camino and southbound 5 until 5. In Yolo County, reduced lanes on eastbound I-80 from the Solano County line to County Road 105D until 5 a.m. In Davis, eastbound 80, the Mace Boulevard off-ramp is going to be closed until 5. And reduced lanes from West Capitol Avenue to Reed Avenue until 5. Westbound 80, reduced lanes from County Road 105 to the Solano County line until 4. Also, overnight connector work on 80 westbound at Highway 50 until 3 a.m. Traffic on the 10s every 10 minutes, mornings and afternoons, KFBK News Radio, 93.1 FM, 1530 a.m.
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4: Mainly clear overnight, low 51 to 55, mostly sunny Thursday, high 88 to 92. Plenty of sunshine on Friday, hot with a high 91 to 95, and mostly sunny Saturday, high 85 to 89. I'm AccuWeather's Andy Robb on KFBK.
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12: President Trump met with Chinese leader Xi Jinping at Beijing's Great Hall of the People. Speaking before the meeting, Trump praised the Chinese president.
13: It's an honor to be with you. It's an honor to be your friend. And the relationship between China and the USA is going to be better than ever before.
12: Trump's visit to China comes as the war in Iran continues, and that is significant because China is Iran's biggest trading partner. That close strategic relationship is expected to result in some pointed discussions between Trump and Xi. Trump is joined by a group of high-profile tech bosses on the trip, including NVIDIA CEO Jensen Huang, Tesla CEO Elon Musk, Apple CEO Tim Cook, and Qualcomm CEO Cristiano Amon. And the Senate has confirmed Kevin Warsh as the next chair of the Federal Reserve. Wednesday's vote was 54 to 45, with every Republican voting in favor. Senator John Fetterman of Pennsylvania was the only Democrat to vote for Warsh. Current Fed Chair Jerome Powell's term expires on Friday. That's politics. I'm Mark Mayfield.
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1: Evacuations took place as officials say the grand fire broke out after a car rollover at Grand Avenue at Pleasant Hills in Chino Hills. First reported just after 7 p.m. yesterday, threatening over 700 structures. Road closures were reported and temporary shelter provided for residents. A drug counselor who delivered deadly doses of ketamine to late actor Matthew Perry heading to federal prison.
2: Eric Fleming has been sentenced to 2 years in prison. The prosecution was asking for a 2.5-year term. The defense was pushing for 3 months in residential drug treatment, citing Fleming's own history with substance abuse. He was facing up to 25 years in federal prison. Prosecutors say the 55-year-old Fleming was the middleman who brokered ketamine deals for Perry and delivered the vials of the drug that killed the Friends actor in October of 2023. I'm Daniel Martindale.
1: The World FIFA Cup, U.S. and Paraguay in L.A. June 12th. That's the latest. I'm Bob Montague.
0: Now, Sacramento traffic.
3: Road work tonight starting with a couple of long-term projects. 50 westbound, the Stockton Boulevard on-ramp closed until May 18th, along with reduced lanes from Stockton Boulevard to the Cap City 99 connector. Also on westbound 50, the Stockton Boulevard off-ramp is closed tonight until 6 a.m. Westbound 50 Hornet Drive slip on-ramp is also closed until 6. Reduced lanes on westbound 50 overnight, Mayhew Road to the Cap City 99 connector. In West Sacramento, the westbound 50 to eastbound 80 connector ramp closed until 5, and the Harbor Boulevard off-ramp closed until 5. Highway 99 sweeper truck activity north and southbound between Broadway and Mack Road until 5:30, and the northbound 99-50 eastbound connector ramp closed until 4 a.m. Traffic on the 10s every 10 minutes, mornings and afternoons, KFBK News Radio.
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4: Mainly clear overnight, low 51 to 55, mostly sunny Thursday, high 88 to 92. Plenty of sunshine on Friday, hot with a high 91 to 95, and mostly sunny Saturday, high 85 to 89. I'm AccuWeather's Andy Robb on KFBK.
5: 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I did lots of things. Cartoons on SNL, Conan stuff, Triumph the Insult comic dogs, some movies. 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
22: Thanks for spending time with us. Welcome into Thursday, May 14th. Gordon Deal with Nicole Murray. Some of our top stories and headlines. China warns Trump over Taiwan. The U.S. and Israeli war with Iran is overshadowing the two-day summit between Washington and Beijing. Kevin Warsh approved as the new Fed chair. LinkedIn laying off 5% of staff. 81-year-old blues rocker Eric Clapton cut short a performance in Madrid after being struck by an object thrown by a concert goer. The NFL releases its full schedule tonight. And the Florida teenagers who encountered a full-fledged emergency when helping a man with a flat tire. That story in about 20 minutes. This portion of the program is brought to you by Sleep Number. It's the Everything on Sale Memorial Day event from Sleep Number. 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Most hospitals are built with the expectation that they will one day be full of people. This one was built with the expectation it would mostly be empty. This is the Nebraska Biocontainment Unit. Where a cruise passenger who tested positive for hantavirus recently arrived, the first patient in 6 years at the specialized facility in Omaha. Behind the scenes with Betsy McKay, senior writer at the Wall Street Journal. Betsy, what's it like?
23: There's actually two facilities there in Nebraska. One is a biocontainment unit, which is a really high-tech facility. It's designed to treat patients with that have very, lethal viruses or bacteria. Ebola is one. In the early days of COVID, patients were treated there. It's basically the highest level of security within a hospital. The facility in Nebraska has 5 rooms. They're totally sealed off. double pane glass, negative airflow. Any doctor or nurse who goes into that one of those rooms wears a full moon suit with their own air supply.
22: Goodness.
23: So the idea is to prevent, make a patient comfortable and give them a room where they can get, the highly specialized care that they need, but make sure that the virus that they have or the bacteria, whatever's infecting them, doesn't infect anybody else or get out.
22: Boy, so you focused on this guy who was there for like 30 days during COVID. You mentioned the moon suits, your own oxygen supply, double plane glass that doesn't open. I mean, it sounds like a jail.
23: Certainly that patient who was there early in COVID decided he was going to have a positive attitude and made the most out of it. There's the biocontainment unit, which I just described. Then there's also a separate quarantine unit, which is more like a hotel, something between a hotel where you can't get out. That is more like a hotel room or a dorm room. It still has windows you don't open, but it has regular doors that are locked. You can move around more. You don't have doctors and nurses coming in constantly. And that's where most of the 18 cruise ship hantavirus cruise ship passengers have been taken. 15 of them are in this quarantine unit. 3 people are in these higher security biocontainment rooms, both in Nebraska, and 2 are at Emory University, which has a similar setup.
1: Yeah, in Atlanta. We're speaking with Betsy McKay, senior writer at the Wall Street Journal. The story's called Inside the Quarantine Hotel for Americans on the Hantavirus Cruise. Boy, your reference, too, there in Omaha, I mean, it's like the first patient they've had in 6 years. Almost feel like they could be out of practice with how to deal with an emergency.
23: Exactly. Well, it feels that way because they haven't had very many, right? They had, you know, a patient or two during the Ebola epidemic in 2014, 2015. Then, you know, COVID, early 2020, and now. I mean, these aren't meant to be like high turnover, you know, filled all the time places. One hopes they wouldn't be. But, you know, in the meantime, the staff who work in these facilities are training all the time. They have regular drills. They're trained in high security type of procedures, you know, just so that they're ready at any moment. It's sort of like, I mean, when you think about fire stations or, you know, fire departments training, fire departments at airports training all the time, hoping, you know, expecting that they're not going to be called into service very often. But when they are, they really need to be on top of their game.
1: How about the guy, Jake, you spoke to, who's currently in quarantine coming off that ship?
23: Yeah, we actually didn't speak to him directly, but he is posting regularly on social media about his experience. He, you know, he was on the cruise ship. He was able to bring, like all the other passengers, one big plastic bag full of stuff. So he seems to be making the most of it. You know, he's gotten some clothes shipped to him, a coloring book. He gave a tour on social media of his room. I think he or some other people are getting takeout food. I mean, it is the kind of place, and you know, where they can get stuff from outside if they need it. They just can't go outside themselves.
1: Thanks, Betsy. Betsy McKay, senior writer at the Wall Street Journal. By the way, all 18 U.S. passengers on the MV Hondius cruise ship remain in federal quarantine as doctors and the CDC determine when they can go home. The CDC said yesterday it's encouraging the passengers to stay in the quarantine until the end of the 40-day incubation period, which started on Monday. 19 minutes now in front of the hour. On This Morning, America's First News. Coming up next, what exactly were the San Francisco Giants thinking with that outfield celebration?

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10: Good morning. Well, we have a couple of bizarre baseball stories to talk about today. We start in New York, where it's been tough enough for the Mets to win games this season, and they don't need the umpires seeing things that don't exist. In a game last night, an automated ball strike challenge was initiated by the home plate umpire. He thought at the request of Mets batter Brett Beatty, who he believed tapped his helmet, which is the signal to the umpire that a call is being challenged. Problem is, Beatty never did touch his helmet, and it wasn't even close. Replay showed Beatty move his hand toward his helmet a little bit, but stopped short of touching it, by roughly 8 inches. Beatty argued that he didn't touch his helmet, but undaunted, the umpire proceeded with the challenge, which Beatty promptly lost, leaving the Mets challengeless for the rest of the game.
9: Man.
10: And apparently you can't challenge that.
9: I was just going to say, we
10: there's
9: need
10: no instant replay for did you challenge or not.
9: We need a replay challenge of the replay challenge.
10: Yeah, yeah.
9: Something like that.
10: Yeah. I mean, I get it. It's, and I know it's tough. These umpires got to make, you know, hundreds of calls in a given game, and he's got to make these kind of split-second decisions, but it wasn't like he came close. It wasn't like he almost did. He, you know, he was pretty far away.
9: That's,
10: and nowhere close to touching his helmet.
9: It was very weird. I guess it went on to inspire the Mets because they were losing at the time.
10: They were.
9: 2-1 and then came back to win in 10 innings.
10: Whatever they can get at this
9: point.
10: That's right. I'm concerned.
9: So if we can have a false challenge every game and this leads to a Mets win, exhausting their challenges, then so be it.
10: Yeah, you know what? Maybe they play better without challenges, okay? Maybe they'll rely on the challenges like so many others do at this point.
9: Man.
10: And no more bumping in the Bay Area. The San Francisco Giants outfield went viral this week in the wake of their very unique way of celebrating a victory. After their 9-3 win over the Los Angeles Dodgers Monday night, the Giants outfielders huddled together and thrust their pelvises toward each other for about 3 seconds.
9: Over and over again.
10: Yeah. It felt a lot longer than 3 seconds watching the video. Not something you see every day on a baseball field, which is why it became a sensation online. And it appears fears that it got too much attention, as a Giants beat reporter posted online that, quote, a message has been relayed and the postgame thrust will be a one and done. True to that reporting, when the Giants beat the Dodgers again on Tuesday, instead of thrusting, the outfielders instead stood side by side, removed their caps, and bowed toward the infield.
9: I can think of ways the San Francisco Giants could better use their time these days, given they're like a game out of last place.
10: Right. Yeah, wins also hard for them to come by this season, for sure.
9: Yeah, we don't need to celebrate like in this fashion when you're having such a miserable season.
10: Well, you know what it is? Like, act like you've been there, right? Like, just kind of like shake hands and walk off the field as if you win every day.
9: Right.
10: When you don't win that often, I guess you got to get a little more excited about it.
9: Right. Were we 45 games into the season? If that, like, we don't need to be celebrating in this fashion. Like, do that when you clinch these, you know, the National League West.
10: Yeah. Not in middle of May.
9: Goodness gracious. Thank you, Mike. 13 minutes now in front of the hour.
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0: The top national stories with the context to make sense of it all. 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
1: Thanks for joining us. Only five major car brands average sale prices under $40,000 last month as new car prices continue to rise and car shoppers are feeling the pinch. Consumers paid an average of just over $49,000 for new cars in April, according to Cox Automotive's Kelley Blue Book. With that in mind, USA Today took a look at five auto brands in April that had average sales prices below 40 grand. Number one, Mazda, with the average transaction price in April about $37,000. Number two on the list, Subaru. The third was Nissan. The fourth, Honda. And number five, Hyundai. 8 minutes now in front of the hour on This Morning. Once again, here's Nicole Murray.
2: And now, the three big things you need to know. Number one.
3: Chinese President Xi Jinping had stern words for President Trump while discussing Taiwan as they met in Beijing, warning of potential clashes and even conflicts if the issue is not handled properly. Xi through a translator.
4: To make 2026 a historic landmark year that opens up a new chapter in China-U.S. relations.
3: President Xi welcomed Trump at the Great Hall of the People in Beijing for a red carpet arrival ceremony featuring a military honor guard.
2: Number two.
3: The Senate has narrowly confirmed Kevin Warsh to serve as the 17th chair of the Federal Reserve. Warsh, who was nominated for the post by President Trump in January, won confirmation 54-45, earning support from all Senate Republicans and just one Democrat, Pennsylvania's John Fetterman.
2: Number three.
3: The Utah mother who published a children's book about grief after the death of her husband will serve a life sentence for his murder without the possibility of parole. Judge Richard Masaryk announcing the sentencing.
5: Based on your conviction on count one, first degree felony aggravated murder, the court hereby sentences you to life without parole.
3: Corey Richens was convicted in March of aggravated murder for lacing her husband's cocktail with five times the lethal dose of fentanyl in 2022. All 18 U.S. passengers who were on the cruise ship at the center of the Hanta virus outbreak remain in federal quarantine as the CDC figures out when they can safely go home. CDC team lead in Nebraska, Dr. Brendan Jackson.
6: All the passengers that were on the ship after that detection phase were transported just several days ago on a private plane directly from the Canary Islands to here in Omaha, Nebraska.
3: The CDC said it is encouraging the passengers to stay in quarantine for the full 42-day incubation period, which ends June 22nd. Allegiant Air said it has completed its purchase of Sun Country Airlines, finalizing a deal that combines two low-cost carriers. When the deal was first announced in January, Allegiant said it was valued at about $1.5 billion. Can you believe it? We made it to episode 70 of When the Mic is Off. This week we ask, do you have to confirm social plans the day before they happen? John Brower said there's no reason to confirm. Patty Davis says, oh yeah, you need to confirm every single time.
1: Every single time.
3: What if they forget? What if they have young kids and they realize, oh my gosh, tomorrow's Friday. I didn't realize.
1: We made the plans. I'll see you there. Right there in the text, right? Put it in your calendar.
3: Not everyone remembers every single text message they send.
1: Well, then maybe you're not as important to your friend as you think.
3: Well, I can't demand number one priority if they have kids.
1: 6 minutes now in front of the hour.
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1: Thanks for joining us. What started as a quick stop for food after a fishing trip became a moment that a man from Southeast Florida will never forget. Last month, 65-year-old Diego Fernandez Delgado was stranded in Cooper City, west of Fort Lauderdale, after getting a flat. His phone battery had died, and as he struggled on the side of the road, he began experiencing severe chest pain. SunnySkies.com says three Cooper City high school students who had stopped at a McDonald's noticed Fernandez Delgado on the roadside. They walked over to help with the tire, but quickly saw he was in trouble. One of the teens immediately called 911, while others stayed by his side. Fernandez Delgado was rushed to Memorial Hospital West, where he underwent several procedures before eventually being released. His son believes the teens arrived at exactly the right moment. He said, "God didn't send angels with wings. He sent those boys." Cooper City officials have honored the teens. For Nicole Murray and Mike Gavin, I'm Gordon Deal. 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
19: Good morning to you. It is Thursday, May 14th. We have traffic and weather. Mark Dembski is here with more news, but first your top stories this hour. Six more weeks of gas supply. An online claim is making California drivers uneasy. The governor issues another memo saying he expects state workers back in the office by July 1st. And has TikTok become the fentanyl of social media? It is our talk back clip this hour. First, let's get outside and check traffic and say good morning to Roy Lamella.
20: Good morning, Christina. 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Getting reports of a stalled vehicle. Southbound 5, this is on the Laguna Boulevard off-ramp. It looks like it's blocking the left lane of the ramp. CHP on the way to clear it out, but so far, no delays in the area. Some people just know you can save money on car insurance by checking Allstate first. 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So what are you waiting for? 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Traffic on the 10s every 10 minutes, mornings and afternoons. 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
21: Mostly sunny, very warm for us today with highs in the upper 80s to low 90s. Under clear skies tonight, lows down into the mid-50s. Plenty of sunshine, very warm for us Friday as well with highs back to the upper 80s and low 90s. Sunny much of the time Saturday, highs in the mid and upper 80s. I'm AccuWeather meteorologist Jason Caterina on KFBK, Sacramento's News Radio.
19: 54 degrees right now in Sacramento with our top local story. California drivers are paying the highest gas prices in the nation. And online claims that the state has only 6 weeks of oil left are now fueling concern. KFBK's John Harper has more.
22: Energy experts say that claim is being taken out of context. California Energy Commission Vice Chair Siva Gunda told lawmakers the state can reliably forecast incoming fuel shipments about 6 weeks out. Not that gasoline supplies will disappear after that. Other experts at the hearing, including UC Berkeley energy economist Severin Bornstein and Rice University energy fellow Skip York, warned against misinterpreting the comment. York says the six-week timeline simply reflects how far out the state can track inbound oil tankers and marine shipments. Officials say California's fuel supply remains adequate for now, though likely more expensive in the weeks ahead. John Harper, KFBK, Sacramento's News Radio.
19: Our top national story this hour. President Trump is engaging in Thursday's planned events, including meetings with China's leader Xi Jinping on the first day of a two-day summit. The major topics are trade, China's support for Iran, and desire to retake Taiwan. CBS News senior White House correspondent Wei Zhejiang has more, traveling with the president in Beijing.
23: Trump regularly praises Xi and calls him a friend, but Xi sees Trump differently, according to Evan Medeiros, who served as President Obama's top advisor on China.
24: I think he sees him as a leader that lacks strategy, a leader that's very impetuous, somebody who's driven by instinct and impulse. The Chinese look at Donald Trump as somebody that they can manipulate, because what the Chinese want more than anything right now is stability.
19: President Trump says he'll push more American business deals with him, bringing along top company executives. Now, for more of what matters this morning, here's Mark Dembski.
25: Good morning, Christina. A renewed push from Governor Newsom's administration could soon bring thousands of California state workers back into offices 4 days a week. An email sent this week to agency leaders said departments should prepare for most telework eligible employees to work in person at least 4 days a week beginning July 1st. The administration said increased in-office work would improve collaboration and cohesion across our teams and enhance the state's ability to serve Californians effectively. The move, though, sparked backlash from unions and employees who prefer hybrid work arrangements, expressing concerns about financial burdens, commuting expenses, and the impact on recruitment and retention, citing the benefits of telework highlighted during the pandemic. SEIU Local 1000 has filed an unfair labor practice complaint, arguing the return-to-office mandate disregards cost-saving telework options and fails to consider operational needs. That deadline for implementing the governor's policy is now less than 50 days away. Meanwhile, the Capitol Annex construction project is now 55% complete. KFBK's Kevin Tripp with the details.
26: So far, the project has spent $632 million, but it's only a little more than halfway done. Elected officials insist the $1.1 billion project will be complete by October of next year. It's the first update the legislature has provided in years. Members of the Senate and Assembly say the project will be finished on budget because they're eliminating some elements like a visitor center. The Capitol Annex has long faced criticisms over transparency and the use of non-disclosure agreements. Kevin Tripp, KFBK, Sacramento's News Radio.
25: Golden One Credit Union investing $1 million to help support students at Sacramento State over the next 4 years. KFBK's Daniel Martindale with more.
0: The partnership will provide financial education, campus resources, and support for Sacramento State's Basic Needs Resource Center, which helps students facing food insecurity and other challenges. Golden One says the program will reach thousands of incoming freshmen and transfer students through welcome events and financial wellness programs designed to help students succeed in both school and long term. Daniel Martindale, KFBK, Sacramento's News Radio.
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25: Well, the A's offense getting a big jolt in that fifth inning Wednesday evening at Sutter Health Park against the Cardinals, courtesy of the big Amish, Nick Kurtz, a grand slam. A's win it by a 6-2 final. Same two teams to wrap up a three-game set this afternoon at 12:05 on Talk 650 KSTE. Time is 5:06 here on your Thursday morning. I'm Mark Dembski. 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
19: Time now for our talkback clip of the hour. Has TikTok become the new fentanyl of social media? 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
2: It's the number one destroyer of the ability to attend, to focus, to develop executive function. So I think it's the number one destroyer of human potential because it is so widely used. It's the most addictive. It's the one that many of my students say they can't quit. Every year in my class of 35 students in my flourishing class, there are one or two who are on TikTok 6 hours a day. In other words, that's all they do is TikTok. It's hard to do their homework. They don't go see friends. It's just TikTok. It's really tragic. TikTok is the fentanyl of social media.
19: All right. Do you think apps like TikTok are genuinely harming this generation's attention span and mental health? Or do you think adults are overreacting to just a new form of entertainment? Text us at 51881. 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
4: From ABC News, I'm Chuck Sievertson. Good morning. A toast.
5: Thank you.
6: Can I see it?
4: At a state banquet in Beijing in the past hour after one-on-one talks at their summit, President Trump thanking China's president.
5: It was a fantastic day. And in particular, I want to thank President Xi, my friend, for this magnificent welcome.
4: President Xi Jinping speaking through a translator.
7: We both believe that the China-U.S. relationship is the most important bilateral relationship in the world.
4: Chinese leader earlier warning that differences over Taiwan have the potential to bring the two countries into conflict. Russia keeping up its air attacks in Ukraine with hundreds of drones, at least 4 killed and dozens hurt in the capital, Kyiv. Despite that, Russia is having its own problems with the war, says ABC's Ian Pannell.
27: Russia on the back foot on the battlefield, losing tens of thousands of soldiers every month, killed or wounded, and failing to advance.
4: U.S. and global oil prices are trading above $100 a barrel. With 12 days until the election, President Trump still has not made an endorsement in the fiercely fought Republican runoff in Texas between Senator John Cornyn and State Attorney General Ken Paxton. ABC's Jim Ryan says the incumbent hopes to tip the scales in his favor.
28: As the incumbent U.S. Senator, John Cornyn has done something that his Republican rival can't. He's introduced legislation to rename a highway in Donald Trump's honor. And not just any highway, but U.S. Highway 287, stretching 1,800 miles from northwest Montana to the Texas Gulf Coast. Cornyn's proposal would create Interstate 47 and name it for the 47th president, Donald Trump.
4: For the first time, the World Cup final in July at MetLife Stadium in New Jersey will feature a Super Bowl-style halftime show featuring Madonna, Shakira, and BTS. 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
19: 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Let's get a check on traffic with Roy Lamella.
20: And super commute time, checking out the drive down towards the Altamont Pass, a support sponsor by True Green. A pretty normal drive as you're making your way down into the Stockton area with no delays on southbound 99, a 39-minute right to the Crosstown Freeway, and then continue on into Manteca and Highway 120. Actually, between Stockton and Manteca, you're looking at a 14-minute ride. Traveling down I-5, no problems there. 42 minutes into the Crosstown Freeway in Stockton. And then continuing on from Highway 4 down towards 205 in the Lathrop area. That'll take you 15 minutes. Stop-and-go traffic through Tracy right now. Actually, starting just after the 11th Street overcrossing to the 580 interchange. You're looking at a 23-minute ride between I-5 and 580. Then the brake lights continue to just pass Grantline Road as you're making your way up the Altamont Pass. It continues sluggish towards the top of the pass. From North Flint Road all the way out towards the 680 interchange, you're running without any delays right now. So from 205 to 680, that'll take you 24 minutes. 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
19: We're looking at sunny skies today with a high of 90 degrees. Tonight, clear with a low of 56. Tomorrow, sunny with a high near 91. Right now, we have 54 in Sacramento.
1: How about a little news from your neighborhood right now? News from your neighborhood brought to you by Kitchen Mart, Kitchen and Bath Remodeling, celebrating 50 years of craftsmanship. The Manteca Bulletin is where we get this story. And a major sewer upgrade is moving forward in Manteca after the city council approved a $9.4 million project to replace a critical wastewater pipeline serving more than 50,000 of its residents. City leaders say the new sewer trunk line will improve efficiency, reduce maintenance costs, and help support future growth with the work funded through recent wastewater rate increases. So they paid for it.
19: Yes. All right. Karen Travers, ABC News White House correspondent, is going to join us next with the latest on the president's trip to China.
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19: White House correspondent with more on the president's trip to China. Well, Karen, with China heavily dependent on Iranian oil, how much pressure is this putting on the Iran conflict? How much pressure is the conflict putting on China's economy right now? Could that play into the talks?
15: It's not really. My colleagues have been covering this so closely from the other end of it, say, China's built up reserves and that it's not really putting a strain on them just yet. And the administration trying to, put pressure on China to in turn put pressure on Tehran. That's why that hasn't really worked so far. The administration had said going into this that they wanted to see China do more. Secretary of State Marco Rubio said earlier, we hope to convince China to play a more active role in getting Iran to walk away from what they're doing now, even though the president had said he didn't need China's help to end the war. It was very clear that they thought this was a big item on the agenda, maybe the top of the agenda. The White House readout of the meeting on the Iran issue only said that the two sides agreed that the Strait of Hormuz must remain open to support the free flow of energy. But that's something China has already said. The key question is, what would China do to help reopen the strait? Because, of course, it's effectively closed right now. And there was no indication that they would be taking any significant role in doing that. The president has tried to pressure China. He has had conversations already with Xi on this issue, but China has not budged before.
19: Okay. The president brought with him Elon Musk and NVIDIA CEO Jensen Huang on the trip. So how much time do they really have to be discussing all of this between trade and the conflict and Taiwan? I mean, will they get some time to all discuss perhaps the economy and trade and technology?
15: They're there for a lot of the other meetings. There's a big dinner taking place right now. The CEOs are part of that. The president's meeting with President Xi lasted about 2 hours and 15 minutes. And the White House said that they talked about ways to enhance economic cooperation between the two countries, including expanding market access for American businesses in China and also increasing Chinese investment in American industries here in the U.S. So this has been a big focus for the president, of course. He likes to come away from these summits with investment deals, things that they can announce with actual numbers attached to it. I think if you had talked, we had talked about this, 3 months ago, trade and tariffs would have been the dominant issue. But of course, the war in Iran is now looming so large over this, if not becoming the big issue with this summit.
19: Okay, so what about the issue of Taiwan? Do we know if they've talked about that yet? We've heard about Iran and about these CEO meetings. I mean, because that is a huge issue for both China and the U.S.
15: It was not mentioned in the White House readout. The president was asked questions about this. He did not answer when he was asked if they discussed Taiwan. The Chinese readout said that they did. According to Chinese state media, President Xi told the president, if the issue of Taiwan is not handled, if the issue is handled poorly, the two countries will collide or even clash, and that he stressed to President Trump that this is the most important issue in U.S.-China relations. But so far, that was not officially listed as a topic of discussion, according to the White House readout.
19: Okay. Thank you very much for the update. We appreciate it. That is Karen Travers, ABC News, White House correspondent. Time now to get a check on traffic now. Roy Lamella is standing by.
20: 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Time to look at this drive towards San Francisco right now. And pretty light as you're making your way across the Yolo Causeway. 15 minutes into the Davis area. And then on westbound 80 from Davis to the Cordelia Junction, 27 minutes. Looking at the drive through Vallejo from the Columbus Parkway exit all the way down to the Carquinez Bridge, you're pretty much running at the limit with no delays. And then from the Carquinez Bridge to the main, 16 minutes with no delays through Richmond and Berkeley. At the Baybridge Toll Plaza, the metering lights are off, but traffic is building up, starting just before the toll plaza and continues to the beginning of the incline. Once you're on the upper deck of the Baybridge, smooth sailing into San Francisco, 7 minutes altogether from the maze to Fremont Street. California is phasing out the oldest and most polluting heavy-duty off-road diesel vehicles. Now your fleet's fueling and phase-out requirements. 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Traffic at the 10s every 10 minutes. Mornings and afternoons. 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
0: It'll be quite warm over the next couple of days. Today, mostly sunny, highs in the upper 80s to low 90s. Clear tonight, lows only into the mid 50s. Then plenty of sunshine for Friday, highs again in the upper 80s to low 90s. Sunny much of the time Saturday, highs in the mid and upper 80s. I'm AccuWeather meteorologist Jason Caterina on KFBK, Sacramento's News Radio.
19: Currently we have 54 degrees in Sacramento, and it's time to get an early look at money and business news. Let's head over to the Bloomberg Business Desk and catch up with Erica Herskowitz.
16: Crude production in the U.S. is expected to jump to a record next year. Some domestic producers are beginning to ramp up output in response to higher oil prices as the war blocks the Strait of Hormuz and cuts off millions of barrels of crude from buyers. America has become a key alternative supplier to the world. U.S. crude exports have hit record highs, and there are worries about inventories being depleted. Higher fuel and ticket prices are threatening to push airlines to cut more flights. The trade group that represents airports points out that flyers should break for airfares to stay higher. Airlines are on the hook for tens of billions of dollars in fuel bills. Microsoft has spent more than $100 billion on its partnership with OpenAI, a sum that underscores the significance of the software maker's role in the AI company's growth. Job cuts are on the way at Walmart, around 1,000 of them, in an effort to simplify its operating structure. And it's the place people go to look for jobs. LinkedIn will also be cutting jobs, trimming about 5% of its staff. I'm Erica Herskowitz on KFBK Sacramento's News Radio.
19: All right. Thank you so much, Erica. We appreciate it. Time now for your talkback responses of this hour. Jonathan Haidt, social psychologist, was our clip talking about TikTok. He called it the fentanyl of social media. Said some of his students are on it for 6 hours a day, and it's ruined their attention span. So we asked you, do you think apps like TikTok are genuinely harming this generation's attention span and mental health? Or is this adults overreacting

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9: A quiet residential neighborhood erupts in chaos. Carmine Galante, the feared boss of the Bonanno crime family, lies dead, his cigar still clutched between his teeth.
10: Masked men walked into Joe and Mary's luncheonette in Brooklyn today and gunned down Carmine Galante, a man believed to be the most powerful mafia chieftain in the country.
9: The execution sent shockwaves through the criminal underworld and set the stage for one of the most pivotal criminal cases in New York City history. From the minds behind the acclaimed television series comes Law and Order: Criminal Justice System. This isn't a scripted drama. These are real stories told by the people who have lived them.
11: My father should have been a dead man.
9: For decades, the mafia had New York City in a stranglehold, with law enforcement seemingly powerless to intervene. But the murder of Carmine Galante marked the beginning of the end. Discover how a group of young prosecutors took on the mafia, and with the help of law enforcement, brought down its most powerful figures. I'm Anasika Nicolazzi, and from Wolf Entertainment and iHeart Podcasts, this is Law & Order: Criminal Justice System.
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13: In 1982, Atari players across the country settled into their shag carpeting. 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
3: 5:30 is the time. This Thursday, May 14th, the homeless population is on the rise in Sacramento County. The city is using AI now for parking enforcement, and the state announces a big arrest of a cannabis retailer. Here's KFBK's Roy Lamella.
4: 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Pretty light on the roadways right now. We do have reports of a stalled out vehicle southbound 5 on the Laguna Boulevard off ramp. It's blocking the left lane of the ramp. CHP is on the scene trying to clear this off the roadway, but no delays in the area. You think a ticket for not wearing your seatbelt is the worst that could happen until you get in a crash. Suddenly, a ticket doesn't seem so bad. Click it or ticket paid for by the National Highway Traffic Safety Administration. Traffic on the 10s every 10 minutes, mornings and afternoons. Roy Lamella, KPK News Radio, 93.1 FM, 1530 AM.
5: Mostly sunny, very warm for us today with highs in the upper 80s to low 90s. Under clear skies tonight, lows down into the mid-50s. Plenty of sunshine, very warm for us Friday as well with highs back to the upper 80s and low 90s. Sunny much of the time Saturday, highs in the mid and upper 80s. I'm AccuWeather meteorologist Jason Caterina on KFBK, Sacramento's news radio.
3: We have 54 degrees in Sacramento with our top story at the bottom of the hour. Sacramento County's homeless population is growing again. A newly released point-in-time count found a roughly 13% increase from 2024. KFBK's John Harper has more.
6: The biggest jump came in shelter populations. That rose more than 20% as the city and county expanded bed capacity. But the number of people living outdoors or in vehicles also increased, with homelessness spreading beyond Sacramento's urban core into areas like Arden Arcade, North Highlands, and Rancho Cordova. City leaders are calling the numbers a mixed bag, pointing to fewer unsheltered people within Sacramento city limits and more shelter access, while warning the overall homelessness crisis remains severe as budget debates continue on whether to cut funding for shelters and homeless services. John Harper, KFBK, Sacramento's News Radio.
3: Now, for more of what matters this morning, here's Mark Dembski.
7: Good morning, Christina. Sacramento is now expanding its AI-assisted parking enforcement program to crack down on drivers blocking bike lanes and school zones. KFBK's Kevin Tripp with more.
8: City officials say new camera-equipped parking enforcement vehicles will begin targeting problem areas across Sacramento, with an early focus on school zones and bike lanes where blocked access can create safety hazards for students and cyclists. The program builds on existing AI camera technology already used on some SAC-RT buses. Drivers caught illegally parking in bike lanes could face fines of up to $150 as the city pushes to improve traffic safety and visibility. A 60-day warning period began Wednesday, with live citations beginning July 13th. Kevin Tripp, KFBK, Sacramento's News Radio.
7: California Attorney General Rob Bonta has announced the arrest of an unlicensed cannabis retailer accused of evading millions of dollars in taxes. Tammy Trujillo with that story.
9: Bonta emphasized that tax evasion is not a victimless crime.
10: That's money that should be going towards schools, towards public safety, towards transportation and health care and other essential services Californians rely on every single day.
9: Starting in April of 2019 and over the course of 3 years, the suspect ran several illegal cannabis shops across Los Angeles, Orange, and San Bernardino counties. The suspect didn't file sales tax returns or report over $80 million in sales. He avoided just over $7 million in taxes. I'm Tammy Trujillo.
7: Billionaire and former candidate for California governor Stephen Klubeck is out of jail this morning after being arrested in Los Angeles County. Daniel Martindale with the latest.
11: Jail records show the 64-year-old real estate developer was arrested in West Hollywood late Tuesday morning and freed in the early afternoon after posting $300,000 bail. He is accused of attempting to prevent or dissuade a witness from testifying. No other details have been released. Klubeck exited the race for California governor last November and supported then-Congressman Eric Swalwell, who later also dropped out of the race and resigned from Congress after being accused of multiple sexual assaults. It was Klubeck's first political campaign. I'm Daniel Martindale.
7: California could soon expand property tax breaks for several disabled veterans. A new proposal would reduce property taxes for veterans disabled during military service, with larger savings for those making less than $40,000 per year. Veterans who are blind, have lost the use of at least two limbs, or have other major disabilities would qualify, along with surviving spouses who have not remarried. The tax relief would remain in place through 2032, when lawmakers would decide whether or not to make the program permanent. California is home to nearly 2 million veterans, the most of any state. And a new bill on Capitol Hill would crack down on private equity firms involved in youth sports. We get the latest details from CBS News correspondent Michael Wallace.
12: The Let Kids Play Act would ban what it calls vulture practices in kids' sports, like forcing families to stay at specific hotels during tournaments, charging them hidden fees, and locking them into multi-year contracts that can't be canceled.
13: Wall Street and private equity have no business in kids' sports.
12: Washington State Congresswoman Democrat Pramila Jayapal is pushing the legislation.
13: No kid should miss out on playing sports because their parents cannot afford these ridiculous fees.
12: Michael Wallace, CBS News.
7: It is 5:35 here on your Thursday morning. 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
14: ABC News, I'm Chuck Sievertson. After a full day in China, President Trump.
15: We had extremely positive and productive conversations and meetings today.
14: Speaking at a state banquet in Beijing, he spoke with China's president about trade, fentanyl, and Iran. In the Middle East, a ship anchored near the Strait of Hormuz boarded and now apparently sailing toward Iran. No word on who seized it. Ukraine being bombarded by wave after wave of Russian air attacks. At least five people killed in the capital, Kyiv. More from ABC News Chief Foreign Correspondent Ian Pannell.
16: It was an unprecedented wave of attacks, and Ukrainian officials warning more could be on the way. Vladimir Putin, remember, last week hinting this war could be coming to an end. President Trump promising to stop the fighting. But these attacks sending a very different message.
14: An American doctor who was on the cruise ship where hantavirus broke out, now released from a biocontainment unit in Nebraska after testing negative. 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
17: With the explosion of AI, sometimes it's hard to tell what's a hallucination from a chatbot and what's the real deal.
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26: He stands like a statue, becomes part of the machine. 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
23: The Who's Roger Daltrey is announcing a 20-date U.S. summer solo tour. It's called A Great Night Out. It kicks off August 23rd in Mesa, Arizona. In a press release, he said, after finishing The Who's final tour of the U.S., it's time for me as a solo artist to possibly do the same.
7: Man, they just keep rolling right along, don't they?
23: They do. I know. By the way, he'll be in Santa Rosa September 4th. General tickets go on sale this Friday. All right, let's get a check on traffic with Roy Lamella.
27: 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We're looking at the drive towards the Altamont Pass, and southbound 99 looks good. 39 minutes all the way into the Stockton area, and also no delays as you're making your way into Manteca. Southbound 5, also no delays there. That'll take you 40 minutes to get to the Crosstown Freeway in Stockton, and also running at the limit through Lathrop all the way down towards 205. Now, westbound 205 through Tracy gets stop-and-go starting at the 11th Street overcrossing to the 580 interchange. And right now, it'll take you 28 minutes just to get through Mountain House and Tracy. Up and over the Altamont Pass, not too bad of a ride, just a little sluggish as you're making your way towards North Flynn Road. Then from the top of the pass to Livermore in Dublin, you're pretty much running without any delays. 24 minutes between 205 and 680. 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You think a ticket for not wearing your seatbelt is the worst that could happen until you get into a crash. Suddenly, a ticket doesn't seem so bad. 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Traffic on the 10s every 10 minutes, mornings and afternoons. Roy Lamilla, KPK News Radio, 93.1 FM, 1530 AM.
23: Sunny and warm today with a high near 90 degrees. Tonight clear, a low of 56. Then tomorrow sunny with a high near 91. Currently, we have 54. In Sacramento.
7: How about a little news from your neighborhood right now? It is brought to you by Kitchen Mart, Kitchen and Bath Remodeling, celebrating 50 years of craftsmanship. We get this from the Union Democrat. Residents in Tuolumne County will hear emergency sirens and receive alert messages during a countywide emergency notification test. It happens today at 11 a.m. Officials say the test includes the Everbridge alert system and outdoor sirens in several communities, and residents are reminded not to call 911 unless there, of course, is a real emergency. Again, 11 a.m. today in Tuolumne County.
23: All right. Families and victims of a mass shooting in British Columbia have sued OpenAI and CEO Sam Altman in San Francisco. The suit alleges that OpenAI had banned the shooter 8 months prior to the shooting, but then did not alert law enforcement. Brad Garrett, our ABC News crime and terrorism analyst out of Washington, joins us next with more on this case and whether there should be rules for AI to alert law enforcement if they suspect something is going to happen.
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7: A proposal to overhaul California's cap-and-trade climate funding would shift more emphasis towards high-speed rail and legislative discretion. Critics warn the change could reduce support for clean water, air quality, housing, and resilience programs.
31: We're talking about this case out of British Columbia where families and victims of a mass shooting have sued OpenAI and CEO Sam Altman of San Francisco, alleging that the AI should have caught this, should have alerted law enforcement that this was a possibility. Brad Garrett, ABC News crime and terrorism analyst, joins us now. This sounds like that old movie Minority Report. You remember that with Tom Cruise where they had these predictive systems that would stop crimes before they happened?
32: Correct. And this suit out of the British Columbia that's actually going on in San Francisco, because that's where OpenAI ChatGPT is apparently based, alleges that this shooter had been on ChatGPT 8 months before the shooting. They kicked him off because of stuff, inappropriate stuff, apparently. He was asking the chatbot, but apparently he went back on under another email address. That's what's been reported. But the point being, can they blame the company for what the chatbot told him? Well, I mean, clearly chatbots shouldn't be telling you what weapon to use and what's the best time to go to a school to shoot more people, those kinds of things. That's pretty obvious. I don't know if this case is that straightforward. And the other side of this, Christina, is that what motivated this shooter, or was he doing something else? Because, you know, mass shooters have been around a lot longer than AI has. And I'm not excusing AI here, but the point being, I think it's going to be tough sometimes to nail down that AI is the culprit. But having said that, should we be allowing, or should they be allowing people to ask it really violent, inappropriate questions?
31: Right. You know, I often think of like the novelist who is maybe researching a certain section of their novel, how to write it accurately and correctly, that might ask questions that would, you know, then flag ChatGPT if we had these kinds of regulatory parameters. Where's that line between public safety and privacy?
32: It's really tough. And I think it's in the hands, obviously, of each AI company, which now there are several. So do some have much better guardrails than others? Absolutely. And do they catch people with regularity? Yes. Do they report them to law enforcement? I think the answer is sometimes. I think they make a judgment call within their team as to, is this a real threat? Does it meet a threshold? Again, can that be subjective? I think the answer is yes. Whether to pass it on to law enforcement, because they clearly don't want the reputation for passing a lot of names to law enforcement, because they're in the business to make money. And angering people is not going to help other people want to sign up with their company. So I think for AI, it ends up becoming a two-edged sword.
31: Do you think the families of these shooting victims have a good case? How do you believe the case will go?
32: Well, we'll see. I need to know exactly what the shooter, would-be shooter at that point, said, and then what AI told him. Some of that's out and some of it's not at this point. Again, I think it's going to go back to what I talked about 2 minutes ago, is that can the lawyers, I guess, both for the civil side, the people defending AI, saying, well, how can you prove that what he said or the chatbot said is what motivated him to go shoot? I think that's going to be a telling part. And it'll probably be the telling part of any case like this that ends up in trial. So this is an area that's very difficult to figure out how to monitor. But we certainly, I think, could do a better job than we're currently doing.
31: All right. Thank you so much. We appreciate it. That is Brad Garrett, ABC News crime and terrorism analyst out of Washington. Let's get a check on traffic now with Roy Lamella.
27: This report sponsored by Lowe's. An update on the supercommute down towards San Francisco. So far, pretty quiet as making way across the Yolo Causeway on westbound 80, looking at a 15-minute ride into Davis from Sacramento, and then continuing on 28 minutes from Davis to the Cordelia Junction. Just a little sluggish through the Richmond area on westbound 80, actually starting at El Portal Drive. That continues down towards Barrett Avenue. Once you get past that, Lower East Shore Freeway running without any delays between Berkeley and Emeryville. And that's going to be 18 minutes starting at the Garquinas Bridge all the way down towards the Maze. At the Maybridge Toll Plaza, they've just turned on the metering lights and traffic is starting to back up just a little bit starting at the Grand Avenue overcrossing. After that, it continues stop and go to the beginning of the incline. But once you're on the upper deck of the Bay Bridge, you're running at the limit all the way into San Francisco. You're just looking at a 14-minute ride from the Maze to Fremont Street. 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
0: It'll be quite warm over the next couple of days. Today, mostly sunny, highs in the upper 80s to low 90s. Clear tonight, lows only into the mid-50s. Then plenty of sunshine for Friday, highs again in the upper 80s to low 90s. Sunny much of the time Saturday, highs in the mid and upper 80s. I'm AccuWeather meteorologist Jason Caterina on KFBK, Sacramento's News Radio.
31: 54 degrees in Sacramento and time now to get some money and business news. Let's head over to the Bloomberg Business Desk and catch up with Erica Herskowitz.
1: Crude production in the U.S. is expected to jump to a record next year. Some domestic producers are beginning to ramp up output in response to higher oil prices. As the war blocks the Strait of Hormuz and cuts off millions of barrels of crude from buyers, America has become a key alternative supplier to the world. U.S. crude exports have hit record highs, and there are worries about inventories being depleted. Higher fuel and ticket prices are threatening to push airlines to cut more flights. The trade group that represents airports points out that flyers should brace race for airfares to stay higher. Airlines are on the hook for tens of billions of dollars in fuel bills. Microsoft has spent more than $100 billion on its partnership with OpenAI, a sum that underscores the significance of the software maker's role in the AI company's growth. Job cuts are on the way at Walmart, around 1,000 of them, in an effort to simplify its operating structure. And it's the place people go to look for jobs. LinkedIn will also be cutting jobs, trimming about 5% of its staff. I'm Erica Herskowitz on KFBK Sacramento's News Radio.
31: All right. Thank you so much. We appreciate that, Erica. And time now to wrap up this 5 o'clock hour. Went fast.
7: It did. I know. 1 hour in the books.
31: I know it. And we're going to end with a little chat about AI. Artificial intelligence cheating has led to an historic change at one of the nation's most prestigious schools. CBS News correspondent Jim Crisula reports.
12: It's a reversal of an 1893 policy. Faculty at Princeton University have voted to require proctoring in all in-person exams because of artificial intelligence. For more than a century, Princeton prided itself on an honor code so revered that proctoring during exams was banned. Students' pledge not to cheat was enough.
31: Not anymore.
7: I was going to say. I wonder what took us so long now with this AI stuff, right?
31: There's a job that AI won't take. Proctor. Test proctor. All right.
7: We are going to talk about in the 6 o'clock hour, Christina, about this. AI does cost these tech companies so much money that now they're saying, you know what? Maybe humans are better.
31: People are cheaper.
7: They're a lot cheaper. And they're going back, like 30% are going back to it.
31: It is fascinating because a lot of companies are spending such a tremendous amount of money on AI and finding their capital expenditures are just, you know, pushing their budgets to the brink.
7: Billions of dollars for some of these big tech firms per month. Billions in the billions.
31: Yeah. Oh, gosh. That'll be an interesting story. Okay. We look forward to that. Also, John Decker will join us. He's in China with the president. And this is the president's first full day there of talks and ceremonial dinners and toasts and that sort of thing. So we're going to catch up with John to find out what has been happening behind the scenes there. We'll get your top stories of the day as well as a budget preview. The governor releasing his budget may revise this morning. We'll have a preview of that. And the cost of the Capitol annex. Yep, it's going up. How much? None of us will get to know because it's all a big secret. But we'll have more on that straight ahead.
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31: It is Thursday, May the 14th, 6 a.m. The governor releases his May budget revise this morning. Some of the proposals may not be his own. Voters in one congressional district will be casting two ballots for Congress. And a new California bill reigniting debate over welfare, work requirements, and what taxpayers should expect in return for public assistance. It is our talkback clip this hour. Let's get outside and check traffic with Roy Lamella.
22: And we are getting reports of an accident down in the Rio Vista area, westbound 12, just before Highway 160. A crash involving a car and a motorcycle. Everything is over to the right shoulder. However, traffic remains slow, starting at Jackson Slough Road. Traffic on the 10s every 10 minutes, mornings and afternoons. Roy Lamella, KPK News Radio, 93.1 FM, 1530 AM.
0: It'll be quite warm over the next couple of days. Today, mostly sunny, highs in the upper 80s to low 90s. Clear tonight, lows only into the mid 50s. Then plenty of sunshine for Friday, highs again in the upper 80s to low 90s. Sunny much of the time Saturday, highs in the mid and upper 80s. I'm AccuWeather meteorologist Jason Caterina on KFBK, Sacramento's news radio.
31: 53 degrees in Sacramento with our top local story this hour. Governor Newsom is set to release a revised budget plan for the state of California today, but some of the proposals may not be his own. KFBK's Jason Campidonio with details.
23: Newsom's so-called May revision is reportedly expected to cut taxes for new small businesses in the state, but Republican frontrunner to replace Newsom, Steve Hilton, says that's his idea and Newsom is going about it the wrong way. Hilton says Newsom is going to cut the small business tax from $800 to $400 instead of just getting rid of the tax altogether in an effort to spur the economy. Meanwhile, Newsom is also expected to include $300 million to keep $0 health plans available for lower-income California. Jason Campidonia, KFBK, Sacramento's news radio.
31: Our top national story this hour, the president is in China meeting with that country's leader, Xi Jinping. CBS's Jared Hill updates us on progress today.
24: For President Trump, trade was the key topic. A delegation of U.S. business CEOs joined him in Beijing. According to Chinese media, Xi told the execs that China's door will be open wider and their companies will have broader prospects. After the meeting, the two leaders toured the Temple of Heaven.
25: Cheers.
24: Later, the two leaders raised a glass.
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24: Ending day one of the visit with a state dinner. Jared Hill, CBS News.
31: Now, for more of what matters this morning, here's Mark Dembski.
1: Well, good morning, Christina. Some voters in California's District 1 will actually cast two ballots for Congress. KFBK's Kevin Tripp with those details.
7: One ballot is for a special election to fill the seat vacated after the death of Congressman Doug LaMalfa. The other ballot is for the next full congressional term in the redrawn District 1. Butte County will even distribute different colors on the two different ballots so voters can tell the difference. The election to fill the remainder of LaMalfa's term will be in the heavily Republican District 1. The election to fill the next congressional term will be in a Democratic-leaning District 1 that was redrawn after voters passed Proposition 50. Kevin Tripp, KFBK, Sacramento's News Radio.
1: This morning, the remains of a second American soldier who went missing during military exercises in Morocco has been recovered. CBS's Stacey Lynn reports.
9: Army Specialist Mariah Simone Collington died after falling from a cliff during a hike. The 19-year-old from Tavares, Florida, served as a crew member with the 10th Army Air and Missile Defense Command. Last week, crews recovered the remains of First Lieutenant Kendrick Lamont Key Jr., who also fell during the hike. The two soldiers were reported missing May 2nd after participating in African Lion, an annual multinational military exercise held in Morocco. Their disappearance triggered a search operation involving more than 1,000 U.S. and Moroccan military and civilian personnel. Stacey Lynn, CBS News.
1: The White House reportedly weighing a plan to celebrate America's 250th birthday by granting 250 pardons. Tammy Trujillo has the details.
10: No list has been finalized, but the Wall Street Journal reports the 250 presidential pardons could be confirmed on June 14th, which is both Flag Day and President Trump's birthday. The report says some in the White House are skeptical about so many pardons so close to the midterm elections. The president is also considering creating a National Garden of American Heroes, featuring 250 life-size statues of U.S. historical figures to celebrate America's birthday. I'm Rory O'Neill.
29: Major League Baseball is in Sacramento. 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
1: Well, the A's offense on full display Wednesday evening at Center Health Park against the Cardinals. Third baseman Zach Geloff putting their last run on the board in that eighth inning.
11: And the pitch by Graceffo is a fly ball deep right center. Scott back. Scott at the track. He will turn and watch it fly. Right center field shot by Zach Geloff.
1: 13 hits total last night for the A's, who also got a grand slam from Nick Kurtz. 6-2, the final, same two teams to wrap up the three-game series this afternoon at 12:05 on Talk 650 KSTE. How about the Giants? Shut out 4-0 in their game in L.A. Wednesday evening against the Dodgers. From the NBA's Eastern Conference semifinals, pivotal game five going to the road team. Cleveland outlasts Detroit in overtime to take a 3-2 series lead. And from the NHL Stanley Cup playoffs, the Avalanche eliminate the Minnesota Wild with a 4-3 overtime win in game five last night. It is 6:06 here on your Thursday morning. I'm Mark Dembski. 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
31: Time now for our talkback clip of the hour. A controversial California bill is reigniting debate over welfare, work requirements, and what taxpayers should expect in return for public assistance. Assemblyman Carl DeMaio, Republican, says Assembly Bill 2299 would eliminate work participation requirements tied to welfare benefits in California.
12: It would eliminate the work requirements for welfare recipients. Remember, the Trump administration is trying to crack down on welfare fraud. They're trying to protect your taxpayer money, and they want to challenge people on welfare to at least try to give back and get back to work. Under HR1, the big beautiful bill, a welfare recipient has to at least be in school or must volunteer or work for 7 hours a week. Just 7 hours. That's not a lot. Volunteer. If you can't get a job, volunteer. Clean up litter on the sidewalk. But no, Democrats in California don't want the work requirements, so Assembly Bill 2299 would eliminate any work requirements, and it all comes at the expense of you, the state taxpayers. It comes right out of your wallet to give to these welfare recipients who don't want to do the work requirements under the big, beautiful bill.
31: Do you think welfare programs should always include work requirements for able-bodied adults, or are there situations where those requirements create more hardship than help? Text us, 51881. 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Again, that's 51881. 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
3: From ABC News, I'm Chuck Severinsen. Another economic snapshot just came out, and it's positive, though for the negative reason of inflation and higher prices. ABC's Jim Ryan.
13: The Census Bureau's advance estimate of retail sales for April was up 0.5% from March and nearly 5% above the figure from April of last year. It's the third month in a row that retail sales have risen and comes despite surveys finding that consumers are frustrated with price spikes resulting from the war with Iran.
3: And another indicator, the number of people making first-time filings for state unemployment insurance went up by 12,000 last week to 211,000, more than double what analysts were anticipating. President Trump.
25: We had extremely positive and productive conversations and meetings today.
3: That would be with China's President Xi at their Beijing summit. Xi through a translator.
14: We can help each other succeed and advance the well-being of the whole world.
3: White House says Presidents Trump and Xi talked about trade, fentanyl, and Iran. In Beijing, ABC's Mary Bruce.
15: China is one of Iran's closest allies, buying more Iranian oil than any other country. And while Trump has said he doesn't need President Xi's help to end the war, his own Secretary of State saying it topped the agenda. Trump pressing China to urge Iran back to the table and to reopen the Strait of Hormuz.
3: In the Middle East, a ship anchored near the Strait of Hormuz boarded and now apparently sailing toward Iran. No word on who seized it. Ukraine bombarded with the biggest attack of Russian drones and missiles of the war. At least five people killed in Kyiv. But President Putin has his own mounting war troubles, says ABC's Ian Pannell.
16: A string of recent polls showing his approval rating has fallen to its lowest since the invasion. Russia, of course, is losing tens of thousands of men every month. The economy is suffering, and he's making no headway on the battlefield. For now, though, there is no end in sight. But the pressure on Russia appears to be growing.
3: Listening to ABC News.
31: Let's get a check on traffic now with Roy Lamella.
22: 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Well, pretty normal drive times making way down towards the Altamont Pass for your supercomputers. Right now, we're still looking at a 40-minute drive down southbound 99 and then continuing on to the Manteca area from the Crosstown Freeway. That's going to take an additional 15 minutes. Driving down I-5, 41 minutes into Stockton and from Highway 4 all the way down towards 205 through Lathrop. That'll take you 16 minutes. Now, as you're driving through Tracy and Mountain House, the brake lights begin at the 11th Street overcrossing on westbound 205. It continues to the 580 interchange. Once you get past that, just continue slow to just past Grantline Road, then sluggish across the hill as you're making way up towards North Flynn Road. Then on the other side of the hill from Livermore and Dublin, you're running at the limit. So right now, 27 minutes between I-5 and 580, 23 minutes between 205 and 680. Car accident? 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
31: Sunny with a high near 90 degrees today. Tonight, clear with a low of 56. Tomorrow, sunny with a high near 91. Currently, 53 degrees in Sacramento.
1: News from your neighborhood right now, brought to you by Kitchen Mart, Kitchen and Bath Remodeling, celebrating 50 years of craftsmanship. The Sacramento Observer reporting that the Sacramento Kings have announced a new partnership. It is with Sutter Health, and it will replace the healthcare, or will actually place the healthcare provider's logo on team jerseys starting next season. So the deal also makes Sutter Health physicians the official doctors for the Kings as the organization expands its presence in Sacramento and the regions around it. The move follows, of course, the NBA's decision to allow sponsorship, branding, on jerseys since the 2017-2018 season. And it's all about the Benjamins. You get that logo right there in the, I think it's the upper left-hand corner of the jersey.
31: Yeah, so, I saw it. They look nice. They look nice.
1: Yep.
31: All right, coming up, I'm excited for this story because everyone talks about AI taking jobs, but in some cases, companies are discovering AI is not cheaper than humans.
1: No, no, no. In fact, you know what? For many businesses now, especially outside of big tech, a trained employee can still be cheaper than maintaining heavy AI workloads 24/7.
31: All right. We'll have more on that story straight ahead.
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31: The NFL's full schedule drops tonight at 5, though several marquee matchups have already leaked, including the 49ers facing the Vikings in Mexico City on November 22nd.
1: Well, an increasing trend among some major tech firms, companies are discovering that AI is not always cheaper than human workers, at least not yet. A growing issue is the cost of compute, the massive data center power, chips, cloud infrastructure, and API fees needed to run advanced AI systems at scale. Now, executives from companies including NVIDIA and Uber, they have recently said some AI deployments are costing more than the employees they were supposed to replace. Dante King is an HR management consultant based in the Bay Area.
28: Now we're seeing a second phase of the conversation emerge where many companies are realizing that AI infrastructure itself is extraordinarily expensive. Between compute costs, licensing fees, implementation, cybersecurity, legal review, and constant model updates, some organizations are discovering that these costs are astronomical. And so they're now discovering and reconsidering a human labor force that may actually be more efficient and sustainable in certain areas.
1: Yeah, these numbers are staggering, Christina. Some major AI companies and cloud providers are now spending billions, that's right, billions of dollars per quarter and sometimes billions a month.
31: Well, just the energy costs alone. I mean, like the cost of compute, all the chips, all the energy, the having the data center available, all of that. I mean, sometimes it's just cheaper, although I guess it's saving them when it comes to like routine, more rote, labor issues.
1: Yeah, and maybe they have to kind of rethink the model here. But this is also a major, I told you so, right, from the employees.
28: A lot of hidden costs with AI include, you know, hallucinations and inaccuracies, legal liability. And I'll go back to that. There was a company recently whose AI system wiped out their entire database because they misinterpreted the prompt. So it wiped out their entire coding structure. Luckily, they were able to get it back based on a previous update that had occurred several months prior. But I mean, the risks of AI, its flaws it's not been wholly vetted. And so I think we will see companies going back to hiring and recruiting human capital.
1: That's just another example where AI just kind of did what it wanted to do right there. You know, like it didn't tell it to erase the programs, but they did.
31: Right. It was, I think that the prompt was something about finding a security flaw and fixing it. And the AI said, well, I fixed it by just getting rid of it. Everything.
1: Yeah. You know, some of these companies that rushed into AI-driven layoffs are reportedly now rehiring workers after productivity or quality problems emerge, like we just talked about. One survey found nearly 30% of managers reopened roles after cutting them for AI-related reasons.
28: You know, human labor is more flexible than AI. Human workers can adapt, improvise, build relationships, make ethical judgments, and pivot quickly in ways that AI still struggles with. So, you know, a skilled employee solves multiple business problems simultaneously. AI systems usually solve only very specific tasks. And I think that we will see somewhat of a halt or a reversion on, you know, companies that have laid off some of their labor force, people maybe reposting and rehiring more of a human labor workforce than we've seen within the last 6 months or a year.
1: So I put together some numbers for you. Okay, so OpenAI, they expect its AI compute spending alone to reach about $121 billion annually by 2028. That works out to roughly $10 billion a month on computing mm-hmm. power. Anthropic, yeah. Meanwhile, they're projected to spend around $19 billion this year on AI training and inference compute. That's about $1.6 billion per month. I mean, man, you figure how many employees you could have working for you?
31: I know. I mean, humans need healthcare. That's not cheap. And the benefits and all of that stuff and hiring and onboarding and all that, all the things, the taxes and all that stuff. But I mean, some of those data costs are so high.
1: Right.
31: And what is the cost of a big mistake, like having an entire database wiped out?
1: They didn't tell us that.
31: Yeah.
1: But like you said, a lot.
31: Yeah. All right. Very interesting. All right. Let's get outside and check traffic now. Roy Lamella standing by.
22: 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Still running at the limit across the Yellow Causeway and a 15-minute ride into Davis, and then continuing to the Cordelia Junction from Davis, a 27-minute drive. But the Carquinez Ridge to the Maze, a couple of stretches of sluggish traffic starting at El Portal Drive on westbound 80, and then that continues all the way down towards Cutting Boulevard. Once you get down to the Lower East Shore Freeway, actually running at the limit between Albany all the way down to Emeryville, and they're going to take 19 minutes to get from the Carquinez Bridge to the Maze. At the Baybridge Toll Plaza, the metering lights are on, and traffic is now backed up well into the Maze. And once you get onto the upper deck of the Baybridge, actually not too bad on the Oakland side. However, a little under the limit, past Treasure Island into San Francisco, and you're looking at a 21-minute drive from the Maze to Fremont Street. 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
0: Mostly sunny, very warm for us today with highs in the upper 80s to low 90s. Under clear skies tonight, lows down into the mid-50s. Plenty of sunshine, very warm for us Friday as well with highs back to the upper 80s and low 90s. Sunny much of the time Saturday, highs in the mid and upper 80s. I'm AccuWeather meteorologist Jason Caterina on KFBK, Sacramento's News Radio.
31: 54 degrees in Sacramento, and time now to get the very latest on money and business from the Bloomberg Business Desk.
6: The Senate has narrowly confirmed Kevin Warsh as chair of the Federal Reserve. The vote yesterday was the slimmest confirmation margin ever for a head of the central bank. Warsh has advised President Trump on economic policy. Jay Powell's term as chair ends tomorrow. Checking on the markets, green on the screen this morning, stocks are heading for a higher open, even after a report showing retail sales rose at a slower pace in April. This suggests that higher gas prices are forcing some shoppers to temper their spending. The value of retail purchases rose 0.5%. And Netflix has picked up three more NFL games for the upcoming season. The deal will give the streamer the right to air the league's first ever game in Australia. Netflix also landed the NFL's first ever Thanksgiving Eve game. Netflix didn't disclose how much it paid, but Bloomberg estimates the company could be paying as much as $500 million a year as it doubles down on football. Courtney Donahoe, Bloomberg Radio.
31: All right, time now for your talkback responses of the hour. Carl DeMaio, Republican Assemblyman, was our clip. He's talking about a bill that's going through the legislature that would get rid of the work requirements for welfare that came from the big, beautiful bill that was passed. So we asked you, do you think welfare programs should always include work requirements for able-bodied adults, or are there situations where those requirements just create more hardship than help?
1: Well, from the iHeartRadio app this morning, we have a pair of talkback responses to share.
7: I see nothing wrong with having work requirements for people that want to be.

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8: Fatal drug overdoses in the nation appear to be falling for a third consecutive year. Newly released provisional data from the CDC shows that by December of last year, reported drug overdose deaths fell to 68,000, and that marks a 14% drop. The data shows overdoses caused by all classes or types of drugs generally declined across the board, but opioids remain the top cause. Daily routines may strengthen circadian rhythms and support healthy aging. A study out of Johns Hopkins University's Bloomberg School of Public Health shows that middle-aged adults and seniors benefit from more regulated patterns of rest and activity. Researchers say keeping a regular meal, bedtime, and workout schedule can help you age more slowly. So can limiting alcohol, nicotine, and caffeine, and getting sunlight during the day and limiting artificial light at night. Hopkins scientists say doing those things strengthens your circadian rhythms. Health update. I'm Sarah Lee Kessler.
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1: 6:30 is the time on this Thursday, May 14th. It's a little over half done, but the costs keep climbing. The latest on what we do know about the Capitol Annex project. A letter to FIFA from the state of California raises concerns by fans that may have been misled about seat locations and pricing. And Tahoe's ski season will make it to Memorial Day after all. Let's get outside and check traffic. Roy Lamella is standing by.
16: 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Get in the zone. We have some heavy traffic getting into Rio Vista on westbound 12. This is due to an accident involving a car and a motorcycle right before Highway 160. Everything is over to the right shoulder, but traffic remains stop and go starting at Jackson Slough Road. 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
1: It'll be quite warm over the next couple of days. Today, mostly sunny, highs in the upper 80s to low 90s. Clear tonight, lows only into the mid-50s. Then plenty of sunshine for Friday, highs again in the upper 80s to low 90s. Sunny much of the time Saturday, highs in the mid and upper 80s. I'm AccuWeather meteorologist Jason Caterina on KFBK, Sacramento's News Radio.
2: 54 degrees in Sacramento with our top story. The price tag for the massive renovation and rebuild of the California State Capitol keeps climbing, and critics say taxpayers still aren't getting clear answers about where the money is going. KFPK's Jason Campidonia with more.
3: State lawmakers overseeing the California Capitol Annex project say the new price tag comes in at $1.2 billion. Back in 2022, the cost of the project was estimated at only $1.1 billion, which means the price has gone up nearly $100 million. The lawmakers say the price went up due to inflation, lawsuits, and supply chain issues, but some reports say that last-minute changes are also to blame for the ballooning costs. Lawmakers refuse to open the books and provide monthly budgets and claim they will not ask for more money. Jason Campidonia, KFBK, Sacramento's News Radio.
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4: Good morning, Christina. Tahoe ski season will actually make it to Memorial Day weekend after all. KFBK's Kevin Tripp with the details.
5: Palisades Tahoe now says closing day will be May 24th. The announcement comes after one of the most erratic ski seasons in recent memory. Most mountain resorts had to delay their starts until December because of poor snowfall. Then February saw massive storms that generated a lot of excitement. That enthusiasm was dashed by an historically hot March. But in recent weeks, more snow has arrived and salvaged the season for the resorts that were able to stay open. Kevin Tripp, KFBK, Sacramento's News Radio.
4: California Attorney General Rob Bonta has sent a letter now to FIFA officials regarding potentially misleading ticket practices. Sheridan Reardon explains.
6: Bonta's office says it's reviewing whether FIFA violated California consumer protection laws. After reports, FIFA may have sold tickets based on seating categories displayed on stadium maps and later altered those maps before assigning exact seat locations. The scrutiny comes as FIFA spiked prices for premium World Cup final tickets, with some packages topping out at nearly $33,000. The 2026 World Cup is set to begin June 11th and will include matches at SoFi Stadium in Inglewood and Levi's Stadium in Santa Clara. I'm Sharon Reardon.
4: Santa Clara County is suing Meta, saying the social media company allowed scam ads that misled users. Tony Lepristi is with the County Council of Santa Clara County.
7: Even though Meta's internal warning systems might flag advertisements that are highly likely to be fraudulent, Meta allows those advertisements to post for a premium price.
4: Now, according to the lawsuit representing all Californians, Meta may have made up to $7 billion a year from scam ads, and that sometimes stopped sometimes stopped scam ad efforts if it hurt their profits. The county wants Meta to pay those damages. Meta saying the lawsuit is based on some misleading reports and that the company takes strong action against scams, removing over 159 million scam ads just last year. Meta also saying it will fight this lawsuit. Well, House leaders, they are launching a bipartisan push to crack down on sexual misconduct in Congress. CBS's Stacey Lynn is in Washington.
8: Speaker Mike Johnson and Democratic leader Hakeem Jeffries announced a new working group focused on improving reporting systems and protecting congressional staffers who come forward with allegations. The move follows renewed scrutiny over misconduct claims involving several lawmakers from both parties. The bipartisan group will examine whistleblower protections, workplace culture, and possible reforms aimed at making Congress safer and more accountable. Stacey Lynn, CBS News, Washington.
4: 6:30 for the time here on your Thursday morning. 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
9: ABC News, I'm Chuck Sievertson. American shoppers slowing down a bit in April as high gas prices driven by the war with Iran bite into budgets. The Commerce Department says retail sales in April rose 1/2 of 1%. The month before, retail sales were up 1.6%. President Trump looking for trade deals in his trip to China, but ABC's Mary Bruce in Beijing says...
10: In their over two-hour meeting, Xi delivering a stark warning to Trump about Taiwan, which Beijing claims is its own territory. According to China's state media, Xi telling Trump if the issue is handled poorly, the two countries will collide or even clash.
9: Concerns in the Middle East with British officials saying a ship that was anchored south of the Strait of Hormuz has been seized and is sailing toward Iran. No claim of responsibility. Also reports that another ship has been attacked. Russia firing more drones and missiles into Ukraine. At least seven people killed in the capital, Kyiv. This is ABC News.
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3: I'm on tonight, you know my hips don't lie, and I'm starting to feel your joy. 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
2: Shakira, Madonna, and BTS will be co-headlining the first ever World Cup final halftime show.
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2: I guess they haven't done this before.
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4: just
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2: The whole halftime show.
4: Oh, yeah. I guess they're trying to rival the Super Bowl halftime,
2: I guess. I mean, I guess, for, you know, forever Europeans have been like, we don't really need that. 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So we're like, okay, we need it. Let's do a halftime show. The FIFA World Cup final will be July 19th in East Rutherford, New Jersey at MetLife Stadium. On Instagram, FIFA announced that for the first time ever, there will be a halftime show during the final. The Post said the ticket sales will support the FIFA Global Citizen Education Fund, which is working to raise money to expand quality education to children around the world. 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
4: 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So
2: Yeah. I mean, I guess you got to pay for Shakira and Madonna and BTS as well as the education.
4: You got to pay for all 104 matches. It's crazy.
2: Let's get outside and check traffic with Roy Lamella.
23: 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Just north of Sacramento on southbound 99. Get reports of a tire on the roadway. Actually, just before Alberta Road. It's in the left lane, but so far no delays in the area. Everything's still pretty calm. Actually, most of the road's still pretty calm on the Sacramento roadways coming in from westbound 80 on Roseville to the split. You're looking at a 9-minute ride, 8 minutes on the Cap City Freeway. You're moving at the limit from the split to downtown, going southbound. Northbound, 5 from Elk Grove, an 11-minute ride. 12 minutes up northbound 99 with a little bit of sluggish traffic between Florin Road. Continues and stretches all the way up towards Highway 50. Driving down from Folsom on westbound 50, you're looking at a 17-minute ride. No major delays coming in from Woodland. A southbound 5 to 16-minute ride into Sacramento and across the Yolo Causeway, running at the limit from Davis to downtown, 14 minutes on eastbound 80. 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
2: Sunny today with a high near 90 degrees. Tonight clear with a low of 56. Then tomorrow sunny with a high near 91. Currently we have 55 degrees in Sacramento.
4: News from your neighborhood right now. It is brought to you by Kitchen Mart. Kitchen and bath remodeling, celebrating 50 years of craftsmanship. The Tahoe Daily Tribune wants you to know that hundreds of people are expected to brave the chilly waters of Lake Tahoe this weekend for the second annual Clean Up the Lake Polar Plunge. Organizers say the event raises money and awareness for efforts to remove trash and protect the lake's environment. It is happening this Saturday, May 16th at Lakeside Beach in South Lake Tahoe. Participants meet from 9:30 to 10:30 in the morning, and the plunge scheduled for 10 a.m. sharp. Don't be late.
2: Okay, very good. It is now almost 10 o'clock at night in China. So a first full day for the president of ceremonial meetings, toasts, all of that. Plus a 2.5-hour meeting with Xi Jinping. So we're going to check in with John Decker next, who is also in China, to find out more about what happened at that meeting today.
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4: Hedge funds apparently are making a killing in the golden age of AI hardware. Shares in makers of chips and related equipment gave stock pickings funds their best month in decades.
2: Joining us now is John Decker. He is our White House correspondent. He is in Beijing with President Trump. We understand, John, the day is wrapping up there, but the president had a 2.5-hour meeting with Xi Jinping today. Do we know what happened in that meeting?
25: We do. We've gotten readouts from both sides. We know that there were 3 major topics that they discussed during the course of their meeting that took place much earlier in the day. Those topics include, of course, trade. The U.S. has imposed significant tariffs on Chinese goods coming into the U.S., increasing the cost of those goods. Taiwan, that's an entity that the Chinese view as a breakaway province, and the U.S. is considering a major arms package for Taiwan. And lastly, the war in Iran. The U.S. and China would both like to see the Strait of Hormuz opened up, and the U.S. would like to see China put pressure on Iran to open up the Strait of Hormuz as soon as possible.
2: Okay, hitting on trade, we know that a number of top executives are there, technology executives, and that the president of China, Xi Jinping, had said the door will be open wider to opportunity for you. What exactly does that mean? Because a lot of these companies are in competition with China.
25: Well, they are, but they're also doing a lot of business in China. You think about all of the executives that came over to China, some aboard Air Force One, to be here for this state visit, the heads of Tesla, Elon Musk, the head of NVIDIA. In addition to that, the CEOs of Apple, Tim Cook, the CEO of Goldman Sachs, of Citigroup, all on hand because they do a significant amount of business in China and they want to expand their business in China. So that's the reason why they're here. They would like to be a part of any kind of deals that are announced by the U.S. side in the course of the next 24 hours.
2: Anything significant on Taiwan, or were these just kind of early talks where each country kind of states their position?
25: Well, I think they're early talks, but, you know, if you believe what you read in Chinese state media, there's a story that indicates that China really threw out the gauntlet to the U.S., saying that if the U.S. does not respond positively on the issue of Taiwan, it could have negative repercussions on the U.S. relationship with China. Again, there's been no confirmation of that from the U.S. side. But at the same time, Christina, no one on the U.S. side has denied that report that came out earlier today.
2: Okay, and what's on tap for tomorrow? Do we know?
25: It's a much quieter day. This was a busy day. It was a whirlwind day. I can tell you because I was with the president for so much of the day today. Tomorrow, it's quieter. It's day two. The president and President Xi will have another opportunity to talk for a tea that will happen. That will happen late in the morning. And then the president after that will head back to Washington, D.C. on Air Force One. I think on the trip back is when we're going to hear a lot of detail in terms of what kind of deliverables President Trump is bringing back to the United States.
2: Very good. All right. Thank you so much. We appreciate it. That is John Decker. He is our White House correspondent. Let's get outside and check traffic now. Roy Lamella is standing by.
23: 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A little bit of sluggish traffic coming into the Elk Grove area on northbound 99. Actually starts to crowd up right around Dillard Road. Clears up by the time you get to Grantline Road. Leaving West Sacramento, that's going to be below the limit on westbound 80. Between the merge of the Highway 50 and the beginning of the Yolo Causeway. And also, we're taking a look at Roselle on southbound 65. Just a little sluggish between Blue Oaks and Pleasant Grove. Right now, as you're making way in from Roselle, westbound 80, a 10-minute drive to the Kansas City Freeway split. 9 minutes of the Kansas City Freeway southbound from the split to downtown. The drive from Elk Grove, northbound 5, 11 minutes, 13 minutes of northbound 99. Coming in from Folsom, no major delays, only a 17-minute ride from Folsom to downtown on westbound 50. The drive on the I-5 bypass going southbound from Woodland, 16 minutes. And coming across the Yolo Causeway, 15 minutes on eastbound 80 from Davis. 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
13: Mostly sunny, very warm for us today with highs in the upper 80s to low 90s. Under clear skies tonight, lows down into the mid-50s. Plenty of sunshine, very warm for us Friday as well with highs back to the upper 80s and low 90s. Sunny much of the time Saturday, highs in the mid and upper 80s. I'm AccuWeather meteorologist Jason Caterina on KFBK, Sacramento's News Radio.
2: 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Let's head over to our friends at the Bloomberg Business Desk.
14: First-time unemployment claims rose a little more than expected in the first week of May. According to numbers out from the Labor Department this morning, initial claims rose by 12,000 to 211,000. That's about 6,000 more than analysts expected. Pharmaceutical company Biogen says it'll advance its experimental Alzheimer's drug after getting promising signs of benefit in a mid-stage study. Patients given the drug saw their disease worsen more slowly at every dose level. The medicine targets a toxic protein which creates tangles within the brain cells and is thought to play a critical role in the disease. Investors are growing increasingly optimistic about Amazon's position in artificial intelligence, sending the company's market capitalization soaring toward the $3 trillion mark. Amazon stock has been on a tear since bottoming on March 27th, with its gain making it the fourth largest point contributor to the S&P. Stocks are higher on Wall Street, with all three major averages ahead between a third and three-quarters percent. Erica Herskowitz, Bloomberg Radio.
2: All right. Thank you so much, Erica. We appreciate it. So all kinds of things happening for the country's 250th anniversary.
4: And it's coming up quick.
2: It is. The post office actually has teamed up with an American designer for a new set of stamps to mark the country's 250th. And CBS's Deborah Rodriguez has the details.
15: I am inspired by people live out their dreams.
16: In a nod to the original 13 colonies, the Postal Service says its commemorative American Icon series includes 13 photographs chosen from Ralph Lauren's archives that have helped inspire his clothing. They include the American flag, a baseball glove worn by Jackie Robinson, a worn and weathered pickup truck, a hamburger, and a well-loved teddy bear. The Forever stamps go on sale June 9th. Deborah Rodriguez, CBS News.
2: Do you buy many stamps these days?
4: No, I do not. Yeah. You know, I mean,
2: I just bought my first book in like, gosh, probably a couple of years.
4: I mean, maybe, you know, I use them, you know, a handful of times a year. That's it.
2: Yeah.
4: Honestly, I mean, you're sending things via email or text or whatever these days.
2: Yeah. I think a lot of people still collect them though. So they'll probably want those.
4: Yeah, yeah. I mean, you know, you remember the quarters for the bicentennial?
2: Yep, that's right.
4: They'll probably have some of those too. Kicking around the house. Somewhere.
2: That'll be a kicker story at some other point before the 250th, I'm sure. All right. Coming up, we're going to get your top stories of the day as we roll into the 7 o'clock hour. Six more weeks of oil for gas in California. That was like the headline. It's scaring everyone. It's an online claim, and it's making drivers uneasy, but we have the real story, and we'll have that coming up. Also, the governor issues another memo saying he expects state workers back in office July 1st.
4: And that's coming up quick, too, obviously. I mean, you know, and that's like 35 to 50,000 state workers, and that can mean a lot to downtown.
2: Yeah, and they're fighting it. There's some bill right now going through the legislature that would, you know, let them continue to work from home, but the governor expects them to be back. So we'll talk about that as well. And we'll have more talkback clips for you. In fact, the next one has to do with the vice president, big news conference yesterday, saying that the feds are going to withhold a bunch of money from California, $1.3 billion in Medicaid reimbursements. We'll have more on that as well in our talkback clip. It's all coming up in the 7 o'clock hour.
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2: It is Thursday, May 14th. We have traffic, weather. Mark Dembski has more news. But first, your top stories this hour. Six more weeks of gas supplies. An online claim is making California drivers uneasy. The governor issues another memo saying he expects state workers back in office by July 1st. And the feds say they'll withhold Medicaid reimbursements to California. It's over $1 billion. Your chance to sound off in our talkback clip this hour. Let's get outside and check traffic now with Roy Lamella.
23: Still got this motorcycle accident just outside of Rio Vista on westbound 12, actually just before Highway 60. This accident involving a car and a motorcycle on the right shoulder. A couple of stretches of stop-and-go traffic starting just before the McCullamy River, then again between Jackson Slough Road and just before Highway 160. Traffic on the 10s every 10 minutes, mornings and afternoons. Roy Lamella, KPK News Radio, 93.1 FM, 1530 AM.
13: Mostly sunny, very warm for us today with highs in the upper 80s to low 90s. Under clear skies tonight, lows down into the mid-50s. Plenty of sunshine, very warm for us Friday as well with highs back to the upper 80s and low 90s. Sunny much of the time Saturday, highs in the mid and upper 80s. I'm AccuWeather meteorologist Jason Caterina on KFBK, Sacramento's news radio.
2: We have 55 degrees in Sacramento with our top local story. California drivers are paying the highest gas prices in the nation. And online claims that the state has only 6 weeks of oil left are now fueling concern. KFBK's John Harper with more.
10: Energy experts say that claim is being taken out of context. California Energy Commission Vice Chair Siva Gunda told lawmakers the state can reliably forecast incoming fuel shipments about 6 weeks out. Not the gasoline supplies will disappear after that. Other experts at the hearing, including UC Berkeley energy economist Severin Borenstein and Rice University energy fellow Skip York, warned against misinterpreting the comment. York says the six-week timeline simply reflects how far out the state can track inbound oil tankers and marine shipments. Officials say California's fuel supply remains adequate for now, though likely more expensive in the weeks ahead. John Harper, KFBK, Sacramento's news radio.
2: California gas prices already averaging much more than $6 a gallon, well above the national average. And experts warn ongoing conflict in the Middle East could push prices even higher as the state increasingly relies on imported oil. Our top national story, President Trump is engaging in Thursday's planned events. He did all of them today, including meetings with China's leader Xi Jinping on the first day of a two-day summit. The major topics are trade, China's support for Iran, and the desire to retake Taiwan. CBS News senior White House correspondent Weijia Zhang has more.
11: Trump regularly praises Xi and calls him a friend, but Xi sees Trump differently, according to Evan Medeiros, who served as President Obama's top advisor on China.
18: I think he sees him as a leader that lacks strategy, a leader that's very impetuous, somebody who's driven by instinct and impulse. The Chinese look at Donald Trump as somebody that they can manipulate, because what the Chinese want more than anything right now is stability.
2: President Trump says he'll push more American business deals with him as he has brought along top company executives. Now for more of what matters this morning, here's Mark Dembski.
4: Good morning, Christina. A renewed push from Governor Newsom's administration could soon bring thousands of California state workers back into the offices 4 days a week. An email sent this week to agency leaders said departments should prepare for most telework eligible employees to work in person at least 4 days a week starting July 1st. The administration saying more in-office work would improve teamwork and help better serve Californians. However, the proposal is facing backlash from unions unions and employees concerned about commuting costs, recruitment, and losing the flexibility of hybrid work. SEIU Local 1000 has also filed an unfair labor practice complaint over the plan. The deadline to implement the policy is now less than 50 days away. Meanwhile, the Capitol Annex construction project is now 55% complete. KFBK's Kevin Tripp with the details.
6: So far, the project has spent $632 million, but it's only a little more than halfway done. Elected officials insist the $1.1 billion project will be complete by October of next year. It's the first update the legislature has provided in years. Members of the Senate and Assembly say the project will be finished on budget because they're eliminating some elements like a visitor center. The Capitol Annex has long faced criticisms over transparency and the use of non-disclosure agreements. Kevin Tripp, KFBK, Sacramento's News Radio.
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4: Well, the A's offense getting a big jolt in the fifth inning Wednesday evening at Sutter Health Park against the Cardinals, courtesy of the Big Amish.
12: Kurtz waits and he swings, lifts one to center field. Scott going back. Scott at the track, right to the wall, leaping, and it's gone! And it's a grand slam for Nick Kurtz! And just like that, the A's take a 4-1 lead.
4: First grand slam of the season for Kurtz, and the A's cruising to a 6-2 victory last night. Same two teams to wrap up the three-game series this afternoon at 12:05 on Talk 650 KSTE. The Giants shut out 4-0 in their game in L.A. Wednesday evening against the Dodgers. From the NBA's Eastern Conference semifinals, pivotal game five going to the road team. Cleveland outlast Detroit in overtime. They take a 3-2 series lead. And from the NHL Stanley Cup playoffs, the Avalanche eliminate the Minnesota Wild, a 4-3 overtime win in game five last night. It is 7:06 here on your Thursday morning. 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
2: Time now for our talk back clip of the hour. Vice President J.D. Vance says the federal government is delaying $1.3 billion in Medicaid reimbursements to California, accusing the state of failing to crack down on widespread fraud in the system, including allegations involving unnecessary prescriptions and abuse inside nursing homes.
15: The federal government is deferring $1.3 billion in Medicaid reimbursements from the state of California. And the simple reason is because the state of California has not taken fraud very seriously. And because of that, we see a lot of the consequences that I just referenced. And again, let me highlight the fact that this really is two separate victims. So there are California taxpayers and American taxpayers who are being defrauded because California isn't taking its program seriously. But also you have people who've been prescribed medications that they don't even need. Sometimes they've had drugs put into their bodies that they don't need because fraudsters have actually encouraged false prescriptions and false administration of medications. These fraudulent healthcare providers are getting rich by giving people medications they don't even need. It's a defrauding of the American taxpayer, but it's a violation of the trust that should exist between every American and the people who prescribe the medications. We want California to get serious about this fraud.
2: Do you support the federal government withholding Medicaid money from California over fraud concerns? 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
16: From ABC News, I'm Chuck Severson. Slowing down a bit last month, American shoppers, because some of the money that would have gone into buying other stuff, instead bought gasoline at higher prices. The Commerce Department says retail sales in April rose 0.5%. The month before, retail sales were up 1.6%. The number of people making first-time applications for unemployment insurance went up by 12,000 last week to 211,000, more than double what analysts were anticipating. It would be a terrible mistake, says Secretary of State Marco Rubio, if China tried to take Taiwan by force and the U.S. position on the island is unchanged. Rubio is at the Beijing summit with Presidents Trump and Xi, ABC's Mary Bruce in China's capital.
1: In their over two-hour meeting, Xi delivering a stark warning to Trump about Taiwan, which Beijing claims is its own territory. According to China's state media, Xi telling Trump if the issue is handled poorly, the two countries will collide or even clash.
16: Concerns in the Middle East with British officials saying a ship that was anchored south of the Strait of Hormuz has been seized and is sailing toward Iran. No claim of responsibility. There are also reports that another ship has been attacked. The one American who tested positive for the hantavirus has been cleared to move out of isolation in Omaha, Nebraska, after testing negative. Here's what is bringing both sides together. ABC's Jay O'Brien on Capitol Hill.
3: This is a rare bipartisan partnership between the top Republican and Democrat in the House, Speaker Mike Johnson and Minority Leader Hakeem Jeffries, aimed at combating sexual misconduct on Capitol Hill. It will be led by two female members of the House, Democrat Teresa Leger Fernandez and Republican Kat Kamick, with the goal of identifying reforms and solutions to make Congress safer for staff.
16: Poland's capital, Warsaw, registering its first same-sex marriage today, implementing court rulings. 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
23: 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Most of the roadways running pretty smoothly right now, especially on westbound 80, where you're looking at a 9-minute ride from Rosso to the Cap City Freeway split. Cap City Freeway southbound, that'll take you 9 minutes as well. Just some minor delays just after the Marconi curve to Arden Way. After that, it clears out really nicely past the river through the Midtown area. Coming up from Elk Grove, you're looking at a 12-minute ride up northbound 5. 11 minutes up northbound 99 is traffic a little below the limit in a few spots, starting at Mack Road, and that continues all the way up to Fruit Ridge Road. Westbound 50, a smooth ride from Folsom without any delays. 17 minutes coming into the Sacramento area on westbound 50. Southbound 5 through the bypass looks good as well. And through the downtown and Natomas areas, you're running at the limit. 16 minutes altogether on southbound 5. Coming in from Davis on eastbound 80, you're running at the limit from the Davis area. 14 minutes into town. 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
2: Sunny skies today with a high near 90 degrees. Tonight clear, a low of 56, and then tomorrow sunny with a high near 91. Currently, we have 56 degrees in Sacramento.
4: News from your neighborhood right now, brought to you by Kitchen Mart, Kitchen and Bath Remodeling, celebrating 50 years of craftsmanship. We grab this from the Manteca Bulletin because a major sewer upgrade is moving forward now in the city of Manteca. The city council approved a $9.4 million project to replace a critical wastewater pipeline that serves more than 50,000 of its residents. City leaders say the new sewer trunk line will improve efficiency, reduce maintenance costs, and help support future growth. And why not? Because the work was funded through recent wastewater rate increases.
2: Very nice. Well,
4: they're paying for it.
2: Right? Yep, they're paying for it. Okay, our nonpartisan political analyst, Gary Dietrich, joins us next. We have a number of topics to get to with him, including will Javier Becerra be swept up in scandal? We'll chat about the budget revise. The confusion over redistricting and voting, as some people, well, at least in one district, are getting two ballots. And then Nancy Pelosi, no endorsement for her seat, which is amazing. So we'll have more on all of that straight ahead.
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4: The Elk Grove City Council has approved a new surveillance camera incentive program aimed at helping police fight crime in real time. 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
2: All right, we're going to talk about all things California politics now with Gary Dietrich. He is our nonpartisan political analyst. We want to start with Javier Becerra. He's now risen to the top for the Democrats in terms of the candidate for governor. But a lot of questions have been asked about this scandal involving one of his former aides and campaign money. Do you think he will be swept up in this? He's been asked about it several times, made some kind of general remarks about that he's not involved with it. I mean, this is something, it looks like his opposition hasn't been able to pin him down on yet.
30: Well, Christina, you know how this goes. There's the facts, and then there's political advertising, right? So you've got, I mean, there are no facts currently that link Becerra personally to the scandal, other than, you know, it was perpetrated and now admitted by at least one of the perpetrators, you know, in a guilty plea, that were in his employ. And today's a huge day, because Dana Williamson, the other consultant involved, is going to appear before court apparently, and there has been rumors that maybe she's got a plea deal going with the feds after initially pleading not guilty. And then of course the political side of it is the obvious. I mean, when you've got opponents, when you're number one in the polling and you've got opponents who want to be in that top two primary slot, it's no secret that the accusations and allegations and concerns are flying fast and furious, especially when, you know, Tom Steyer's got millions of dollars to spend on political ads.
4: Gary, how about that, that KTLA interview earlier this week with Javier Becerra, where he kind of tried to strong arm the position there? I mean, no politician certainly likes to be questioned, but the manner in which the way he did it, is that something that could really come back and hurt him here?
30: Well, it's already another thing, Mark, that his opposition is saying, hey, wait a minute. Of course, they might feel the same way. But the point of the matter is he told the reporter, well, remember, this is supposed to just be a quote-unquote profile piece, right? Like, no, not a gotcha interview. Well, you know how this goes, Mark. You don't want to tell a reporter, I'd like to script your questions in advance. So it's being seen as him both strong-arming the reporter and not wanting to answer the tough questions. Again, not an allegation you want to be dealing with when you're, you know, in the middle right now of people voting in a really contested and, you know, very, very close still primary.
2: All right, let's move on to the budget revise. The governor will release that later today, and it appears that California is doing a little bit better in terms of tax revenue than we thought we would be doing. What do you expect from the governor?
30: This may be the biggest gift this governor gets going out the door as he gets ready to jump on the 2028 campaign bus, Christina, because since the January original budget proposal that he made, the Ledge Analyst Office, which keeps track of all this stuff as well as his own Department of Finance, has said, you know, things have looked better. See, here's the thing. So much of our tax revenue is tied to high-income earners and their income to stock prices. And, of course, the stock market has done pretty well this year. So what was going to be a $3 billion deficit looks like, and I think we're going to hear the governor say today, in his view, has gotten a lot better. And all of a sudden, we may even have a little surplus. So he's proposing even a small business tax cut. I think, you know, while there's structural deficits projected for years to come in double digits, today, I think we're going to hear a very rosy picture from the governor.
2: All right. Thank you very much, Gary. If you can hang on, we've got a couple of other topics to hit with you, but we need to get to traffic and weather. So let's start with Roy Lamella.
23: 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Right now, we're still getting reports of a tire blocking the lanes, actually north of Sacramento on southbound 99 just before Alberta Road. CHP on a way to clear that out of the left lane. Also, an attenuator barrel. This is eastbound 50 before 59th Street. That's in the left lane, just causing some minor delays in the area. As you're making your way in from Roseville right now on westbound 80, some minor delays through the Citrus Heights area, resulting in an 11-minute ride from Roseville to the split. 10 minutes on the Cap City Freeway from the split to downtown. Northbound 5, no delays right now. And looking at a 12-minute ride from Elk Grove. 15 minutes up northbound 99 with some minor slowing right now, starting at Sheldon Road. It continues and stretches up towards Fruit Ridge. Coming in from Folsom on westbound 50, just a small patch of sluggish traffic after Howe Avenue continues to 65th Street. Looking at an 18-minute ride from Folsom, 17 minutes on the drive from Woodland on southbound 5. Coming in from Davis on eastbound 80, now 15 minutes. If they get tickets for not wearing your seatbelt, it's the worst that could happen. Until you get in a crash, suddenly a ticket doesn't seem so bad. 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Traffic on the 10s every 10 minutes, mornings and afternoons. Roy Lamella, KPK News Radio, 93.1 FM, 1530 AM.
6: It'll be quite warm over the next couple of days. Today, mostly sunny, highs in the upper 80s to low 90s. Clear tonight, lows only into the mid 50s. Then plenty of sunshine for Friday, highs again in the upper 80s to low 90s. Sunny much of the time Saturday, highs in the mid and upper 80s. I'm AccuWeather meteorologist Jason Caterina on KFBK, Sacramento's News Radio.
2: 56 degrees in Sacramento. And time now to get our first report from Cap Trust. Kelly Brothers joining us now. Looking at these retail sales numbers that have gone up. This is such a confusing market. I mean, inflation's up, yet people are spending. The market's up.
7: Yeah, and to tag on to your just prior conversation, you know, there are a few big IPOs, initial public offerings, coming this year. And we don't know exactly when, but assuming they happen this year, OpenAI and Anthropic, when they go public, that will add billions to the state coffers. That's going to be the bailout position in my mind. Also, SpaceX, which, of course, Elon and SpaceX moved out of California. They moved to Texas, but they still have, you know, a number of employees down in Hawthorne. And we could benefit from a SpaceX IPO as well. Not quite as much as the other ones, but these huge initial public offerings will add money to the state coffers. You talk about, there was an interesting story today about beer demand. Beer demand has dropped 6% year over year. And one reason is the high cost of gas. They find that there's this, California had the sharpest deterioration of beer sales. It's almost like people are saying, I'm going to put this money into my gas tank rather than buy another 12 pack. But that's, so that's another little metric we're following. But the big story, of course, is what's going on in China. Elon Musk, Tim Cook, Jensen Huang. One interesting note about Jensen Huang, the man who runs NVIDIA, he was born in Taiwan, which remains a potential flashpoint between the U.S. and China. Let's check the real-time numbers this morning, shall we? Dow up 300 at 49,990, so very close to 50,000 on the Dow. A NASDAQ up 175, S&P up 40 points, or a half of 1%. Gold down 12, oil up a drop, 10-year bond yield 4.45.
2: All right, great stuff. Thank you so much. We'll get back to you very shortly, Kelly. Let's get back to Gary Dietrich right now, our nonpartisan political analyst.
4: And Gary, I want to ask you about this growing confusion here in California. Some voters have actually received two ballots this year, largely because, of course, the state's new congressional redistricting rules under Prop 50, right?
30: Oh, absolutely. And Mark, this is pretty crazy. I mean, to the point where the Butte County Registrar of Voters had to put out a purple ballot and a purple envelope and an orange ballot and an orange envelope and say, please don't confuse them, because people are voting because of the passing of Doug LaMalfa, the representative of the old District 1 here in California. They have to fill that seat. That's one ballot. But then these new districts, as you referenced, Mark, under Prop 50, completely different.

0: that. So, yeah, I mean, I'm blonde and occasionally slow, but this is common sense, folks. It makes sense to me. Give me a break.
1: How about from the text line?
2: Yeah, a couple of quick ones. I absolutely support withholding the money. If California can't manage it, then they can't have it. As for any victims, learn to vote differently. And from the other side, I'm sure a lot of people need some of the medications that they're on. However, some elderly are put on 12 to 20 different kinds of medications. Yes, really. It's time to check out the reasons for the fraud. Who is really profiting and doesn't want to stop all these medications pushed on the people?
1: All right. Thank you so much. We appreciate all your talk back responses. We're going to talk about Sacramento County's homeless population coming up next. It is growing again.
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2: 7:30 is the time. This Thursday, May 14th, the homeless population is on the rise in Sacramento County. The city is using AI for parking enforcement, and the state announces a big arrest of a cannabis retailer. Those stories straight ahead. Let's get to traffic with Roy Lamella.
3: 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Right now, we're getting some slowdowns on northbound 90 at the Cap City Freeway. Starting at 8th Street, it clears up by the time we get to the American River. Southbound, sluggish between the Cap City Freeway split and the American River. 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
4: It'll be quite warm over the next couple of days. Today, mostly sunny, highs in the upper 80s to low 90s. Clear tonight, lows only into the mid 50s. Then plenty of sunshine for Friday, highs again in the upper 80s to low 90s. Sunny much of the time Saturday, highs in the mid and upper 80s. I'm AccuWeather meteorologist Jason Caterina on KFBK, Sacramento's news radio.
2: Currently 56 degrees in Sacramento with our top story at the bottom of the hour. Sacramento County's homeless population is growing again. A newly released point-in-time count found a roughly 13% increase from 2024. KFBK's John Harper with more.
5: The biggest jump came in shelter populations. That rose more than 20% as the city and county expanded bed capacity. But the number of people living outdoors or in vehicles also increased, with homelessness spreading beyond Sacramento's urban core into areas like Arden Arcade, North Highlands, and Rancho Cordova. City leaders are calling the numbers a mixed bag, pointing to fewer unsheltered people within Sacramento city limits and more shelter access, while warning the overall homelessness crisis remains severe as budget debates continue on whether to cut funding for shelters and homeless services. John Harper, KFBK, Sacramento's news radio.
2: Now, for more of what matters this morning, here's Mark Dembski.
6: Good morning, Christina. Sacramento, they are expanding its AI-assisted parking enforcement program to crack down on drivers blocking bike lanes and school zones. KFBK's Kevin Tripp with more.
7: City officials say new camera-equipped parking enforcement vehicles will begin targeting problem areas across Sacramento, with an early focus on school zones and bike lanes where blocked access can create safety hazards for students and cyclists. The program builds on existing AI camera technology already used on some SAC-RT buses. Drivers caught illegally parking in bike lanes could face fines of up to $150 as the city pushes to improve traffic safety and visibility. A 60-day warning period began Wednesday, with live citations beginning July 13th. Kevin Tripp, KFBK, Sacramento's news radio.
6: California Attorney General Rob Bonta has announced the arrest of an unlicensed cannabis retailer accused of evading millions of dollars in taxes. We get the latest from Tammy Trujillo.
8: Bonta emphasized that tax evasion is not a victimless crime.
9: That's money that should be going towards schools, towards public safety, towards transportation and health care and other essential services Californians rely on every single day.
8: Starting in April of 2019 and over the course of 3 years, the suspect ran several illegal cannabis shops across Los Angeles, Orange, and San Bernardino counties. The suspect didn't file sales tax returns or report over $80 million in sales. He avoided just over $7 million in taxes. I'm Tammy Trujillo.
6: Golden One Credit Union investing $1 million to help support students at Sacramento State over the next 4 years. We get the latest from KFBK's Daniel Martindale.
10: The partnership will provide financial education, campus resources, and support for Sacramento State's Basic Needs Resource Center, which helps students facing food insecurity and other challenges. Golden One says the program will reach thousands of incoming freshmen and transfer students through welcome events and financial wellness programs designed to help students succeed in both school and long term. 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
11: ABC News, I'm Chuck Sievertson. It would be a terrible mistake, says Secretary of State Marco Rubio, if China tried to take Taiwan by force. Rubio also saying that the U.S. position on the island is unchanged. Rubio is at the Beijing summit with Presidents Trump and Xi. ABC's Mary Bruce in China's capital.
12: In their over two-hour meeting, Xi delivering a stark warning to Trump about Taiwan, which Beijing claims is its own territory. According to China's state media, Xi telling Trump if the issue is handled poorly, the two countries will collide or even clash.
11: Retail sales went up last month, but at a much smaller rate than the month before, says the Commerce Department. American shoppers spent more on higher-priced gasoline and less on other stuff. The number of people making first-time applications for unemployment insurance went up last week, more than double what analysts expected. Billy Idol's to receive a Lifetime Achievement Award at the American Music Awards May 25th. This is ABC News.
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29: Well, don't you know that other kids are starving in Japan? So eat it. Just eat it.
2: Weird Al has a musical in the works. The parody hitmaker shared the news with Howard Stern on Tuesday, saying the working title is Dare to Be Stupid, the Weird Al musical. The Broadway musical will feature songs from his catalog, some Weird Al's, you know, well-known songs like you just heard, Eat It, Like a Surgeon, all of that.
6: He's still doing it after all these years.
2: You know what? He has a huge fan base. I think he just finished like some national tour or so. This makes sense. A lot of people can't get enough.
6: Yeah, I guess not.
2: All right. Let's get outside and check traffic. Roy Lamella is standing by.
0: 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Right now, as you're driving in from Roseville on westbound 80, expect a 12-minute drive to the Cap City Freeway split. It looks like traffic begins to slow right around the Antelope Truck Scales. It continues to Madison Avenue. Coming down the Cap City Freeway, going southbound for the split to downtown, 13 minutes. A couple of stretches of sluggish traffic from the split to Fulton. Then again from the Marconi Curve all the way down to the American River. Driving up Mill Grove, northbound 5. That's starting to build up just right around Centerville Road. It continues actually up towards J Street in the downtown area. A 15-minute ride from Mill Grove to downtown. Northbound 99 is going to be a little slower, with brake lights actually beginning after Calvine Road, and that continues and stretches to Fruit Ridge Road. Westbound 50 now, 23-minute ride. You're seeing brake lights from Watt Avenue to Howe Avenue that continue sluggish all the way out towards Stockton Boulevard, even on the WX, running a little below the limit between 16th and I-5, and altogether a 23-minute ride in for Folsom. Southbound 5 now, a 20-minute drive from the Woodland area. Eastbound 80 across the causeway from Davis, 17 minutes. 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
2: All right, let's take a look at the weather, which will be very warm today. A high of 90 degrees, sunny skies later on. Tonight, clear with a low of 56, and then tomorrow, sunny with a high near 91. Currently, we have 56 degrees in Sacramento.
6: 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Pay attention, we get this from the Union Democrat, because residents, if you live in Tuolumne County, you will hear emergency sirens and receive alert messages during a countywide emergency notification test. It happens today, this morning at 11 a.m. Officials say the test includes the Everbridge alert system and outdoor sirens in several communities, while residents are reminded not to call 911 unless there is, of course, a real emergency. 11 a.m. today.
2: Mm-hmm. All right. Noted. Let's get ready for our national correspondent, Rory O'Neill. We have not heard very much about the investigation into the disappearance of Savannah Guthrie's mother, Nancy Guthrie. But we do have an update. She's now been missing for 100 days. Rory's going to fill us in next.
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6: Governor Gavin Newsom will present his May budget revised later this morning. KFBK News Radio will carry the governor's comments live beginning about 10:30 this morning.
2: Okay, joining us now, Rory O'Neill. He is our national correspondent. We're talking about the disappearance of Nancy Guthrie. We are on day 100 now since Savannah Guthrie's mother has gone missing. What do we know about the investigation? I understand investigators are intentionally withholding some evidence from the public because they think that could help preserve the integrity of their case.
18: Right. So we don't know everything that investigators know, but I think we're all hoping that they know a lot more because we just haven't heard much of anything. And the only reason we're discussing it again is because of this 100-day milestone. Still, we're just left with the grainy Ring camera doorbell video, confusion about black plastic gloves and who they belong to. Now, the sheriff did do a local interview this week saying they do have some DNA evidence that the FBI is still working on. He insists it's not a cold case and he's still confident an arrest can be made.
2: Okay, so he says it's not a cold case. I mean, are they still getting regular tips? I mean, you still do have some substantial rewards for information out there.
18: Yeah, there's more than $1.2 million in rewards that are out there. But no, we haven't gotten any new video that's been released. He says there is some digital evidence, but he wouldn't go into any more detail about that. That could relate to some of those ransom notes that were sent to TMZ and local news stations about whether or not they're legit. And maybe there's some data there that might help in their investigation. But he thinks that that digital data combined with the DNA could really help to crack the case.
2: You know, it's just interesting, Rory, when you consider this is a community. I mean, she had neighbors. It wasn't like she was in the middle of nowhere. There were cameras that were there. There are people who can see people leaving and coming through the gate. It just seems inexplicable that she's just gone and they don't seem to have more information on where she might have gone or who might have taken her.
18: Yeah, or that someone else hasn't come forward to say, gee, you know, I haven't seen my coworker Charlie in 100 days. Where did he suddenly go off to? Or, you know, things like that. Or recognize the backpack that we've seen in the video. Or just notice friends acting strangely. It does seem a bit odd that we haven't gotten more leads like that.
2: Okay, but 100 days in, still not much to report on Nancy Guthrie's disappearance. Thank you very much. That is Rory O'Neill. He's our national correspondent. We're going to get outside and check traffic now. Roy Lamella is standing by with more on what's happening on the roads. How does this Thursday morning look so far, Roy?
0: It's starting to look heavier in West Sacramento. Christina, this report sponsored by the National Highway Traffic Safety Administration. You're leaving West Sacramento. The brake lights now begin at Reed Avenue on westbound 80 and continue to the beginning of the Yolo Causeway. Also, eastbound 50 to West Sacramento, you're going to start to see it slow starting at Jefferson Boulevard. And that continues all the way out to 15th Street on the WX. Traveling on the Cap City Freeway going northbound, you're going to find that sluggish between N Street and the E Street on-ramp, and then traveling down from Roseau to the Cap City Freeway split, starting to thin out just a little bit, an 11-minute ride as you're making way to the Cap City Freeway on westbound 80, but slower on the Cap City Freeway southbound, a 16-minute ride from the split to downtown. Also 16 minutes coming up from Elk Grove on northbound 5 with some sluggish traffic in a few spots as you're making way through that stretch. A little slower on northbound 99 from Elk Grove to downtown, 19 minutes for you there. Westbound 50, now a 26-minute ride from Folsom to downtown. Most of the sluggish traffic beginning just after Bradshaw Road all the way into Sacramento. Right now we're looking at southbound 5, a 22-minute ride from Woodland, and coming across the Olo Cosby on eastbound 80, now a 19-minute ride. You think a ticket for not wearing your seatbelt is the worst that could happen until you get in a crash. Suddenly a ticket doesn't seem so bad. Ticket or Clicket or Ticket, paid for by the National Highway Traffic Safety Administration. Traffic on the 10s every 10 minutes, mornings and afternoons. Roy LaMilla, KPK News Radio, 93.1 FM, 1530 AM.
16: Mostly sunny, very warm for us today with highs in the upper 80s to low 90s. Under clear skies tonight, lows down into the mid-50s. Plenty of sunshine, very warm for us Friday as well with highs back to the upper 80s and low 90s. Sunny much of the time Saturday, highs in the mid and upper 80s. I'm AccuWeather meteorologist Jason Caterina on KFBK, Sacramento's News Radio.
2: 56 degrees in Sacramento. And time now to get over to Cap Trust, where we check in once again with Kelly Brothers. And where do you want to start, Kelly?
19: Let's talk about the typical gas station with a little mini mart. And what they have found over the years is that the more expensive your gas is that you're filling up your tank, the less likely you are to walk into that mini mart and buy beer or potato chips or nuts or whatever you buy. If prices are low, you're more likely to go in and buy something in that little mini market store. But now we have gas prices, of course, at very high levels. And not so U.S. beer volumes have dropped 6% year over year. And the biggest deterioration in California. Why? Because we're paying the most for our gas at the pump. So if you're spending everything you got in your pocket at the pump, you're not going to walk in and buy a six-pack of beer at the mini market. Market overall today, keeping a close eye on what's going on in China. Elon Musk, Tim Cook, Jensen Huang, by the way, Jensen Huang, born in Taiwan. And of course, if there's any headline out of the first day, it's President Xi telling Trump that there's very serious danger ahead if they mishandle the Taiwanese question. Here are the real-time numbers. Dow up 250, 49,950. NASDAQ up 220. The S&P up 50 points at another record high, getting very close to 7,500 on the S&P 500. Gold down 8. Oil is up a drop, 10-year bond yield 4.45.
2: All right. Thank you so much, Kelly. We'll talk to you very soon. And as we wrap up the 7 o'clock hour, there's a new study that finds the U.S. is in what's called a reading recession.
6: Does not surprise me at all, Christina.
2: No, it doesn't. It doesn't me either. I mean, I've been hearing for years that when most people leave colleges, they don't crack another book. A lot of people don't read. They just don't.
6: Yeah, that is, I don't read as much as I should in terms of like for pleasure, like novels and things like that. But I have read several books, certainly since college.
2: Okay. Yeah. I always have one going on audio and then one in hard copy.
6: Okay.
2: So, and sometimes I get the storylines mixed up, but I usually have one going.
6: See, that's not good.
2: That's
6: a reason not to do it, right?
2: Sometimes it makes a better story, actually. But CBS News correspondent Michael Wallace has more on our reading recession.
20: Researchers at Harvard, Dartmouth, and Stanford found reading test scores for third to eighth graders only rose in 5 states over the last 3 years. Dr. Jason Nagata at UC San Francisco blamed social media.
21: This constant stream of notifications and short videos or multitasking trains the brain to seek quick rewards, making it harder to sustain focus on longer or more demanding tasks.
20: Like reading a book. On the plus side, math scores were up over the last 3 years. Michael Wallace, CBS News.
6: Well, we did the story not too long ago, Christina, about like these cell phone bans. I think it was schools in Dallas and things like that, or in and around Texas somewhere. And then the library itself, like the number of books checked out, in the thousands.
2: Yeah, they went up.
6: Yeah.
2: which, you know, is fantastic. I mean, it is hard to find a place where you're not going to receive notifications to read. I mean, I always love it on an airplane. I love to read or work on an airplane because it is, you know, a few hours just uninterrupted.
6: Yeah, you don't have to do it. Can't go anywhere.
2: You're not going, especially if it's in the middle seat. You're not going anywhere. And I'm usually in the middle seat. So,
6: oh, yeah. Man, okay. You got to work on that.
2: I know. Yeah, those seat charges are ridiculous.
6: They are.
2: I protest.
6: They get you any way they can, right?
2: All right. Coming up, the governor is going to release his May budget revised this morning. As you said earlier, Mark, we will be carrying it live. But some of the proposals may not be his own. So we'll talk about that. And voters in one congressional district will get not one, but two ballots for Congress. So we'll talk about that as well straight ahead.
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2: It is Thursday, May 14th, 8 a.m. The governor releases his May budget revised this morning. Some of the proposals may not be his own. Voters in one congressional district will be casting two ballots for Congress. And a new study showing where you are most likely to go bankrupt if you are an older American. Those stories straight ahead. Let's get outside and check traffic. Roy Lamella standing by.
0: Slow goings on southbound 5, making your way through the Natomas area. Right now, you'll see the brake lights begin at Arena Boulevard and then continues down towards Garden Highway, then again on the southbound 5 connector ramp to eastbound 50. Traffic on the 10s every 10 minutes, mornings and afternoons. Roy Lamella, KBK News Radio, 93.1 FM, 1530 AM.
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16: Mostly sunny, very warm for us today with highs in the upper 80s to low 90s. Under clear skies tonight, lows down into the mid-50s. Plenty of sunshine, very warm for us Friday as well with highs back to the upper 80s and low 90s. Sunny much of the time Saturday, highs in the mid and upper 80s. I'm AccuWeather meteorologist Jason Caterina on KFBK, Sacramento's news radio.
2: It's 58 degrees in Sacramento with our top local story this hour. Governor Newsom set to release a revised budget plan for the state of California today. But some of the proposals may not be his own. KFBK's Jason Campidonia has more.
10: Newsom's so-called May revision is reportedly expected to cut taxes for new small businesses in the state. But Republican frontrunner to replace Newsom, Steve Hilton, says that's his idea and Newsom is going about it the wrong way. Hilton says Newsom is going to cut the small business tax from $800 to $400 instead of just getting rid of the tax altogether in an effort to spur the economy. Meanwhile, Newsom is also expected to include $300 million to keep $0 health plans available for lower-income Californians. Jason Campidonia, KFBK, Sacramento's news radio.
2: We'll be carrying that live right here on KFBK. Our top national story this hour, day one of the president's trip to China is done, with more meetings scheduled tomorrow. Here's CBS's Jared Hill.
11: For President Trump, trade was the key topic. A delegation of U.S. business CEOs joined him in Beijing. According to Chinese media, Xi told the execs that China's door will be open wider and their companies will have broader prospects. After the meeting, the two leaders toured the Temple of Heaven.
12: Cheers.
11: Later, the two leaders raised a glass.
12: We had extremely positive and productive conversations and meetings today.
11: Ending day one of the visit with a state dinner. Jared Hill, CBS News.
2: Now, for more of what matters this morning, here's Mark Dembski.
6: Good morning, Christina. Some voters in California's District 1 will actually cast two ballots for Congress. KFBK's Kevin Tripp with those details.
13: One ballot is for a special election to fill the seat vacated after the death of Congressman Doug LaMalfa. The other ballot is for the next full congressional term in the redrawn District 1. Butte County will even distribute different colors on the two different ballots so voters can tell the difference. The election to fill the remainder of LaMalfa's term will be in the heavily Republican District 1. The election to fill the next congressional term will be in a Democratic-leaning District 1 that was redrawn after voters passed Proposition 50. Kevin Tripp, KFBK, Sacramento's News Radio.
6: This morning, the remains of a second American soldier who went missing during military exercises in Morocco has been recovered. CBS's Stacey Lynn reports.
14: Army Specialist Mariah Simone Collington died after falling from a cliff during a hike. The 19-year-old from Tavares, Florida, served as a crew member with the 10th Army Air and Missile Defense Command. Last week, crews recovered the remains of First Lieutenant Kendrick Lamont Key Jr., who also fell during the hike. The two soldiers were reported missing May 2nd after participating in African Lion, an annual multinational military exercise held in Morocco. Their disappearance triggered a search operation involving more than 1,000 U.S. and Moroccan military and civilian personnel. Stacey Lynn, CBS News.
6: ICE will not help with security at the 8 upcoming FIFA World Cup matches at SoFi Stadium in Southern California. On Tuesday, Catherine Schlossman, CEO of the LA World Cup 2026 host committee, initially, though, said ICE will be there for safety and security.
1: We are continuing to have conversations. What they share with us and not share with us is their decision.
6: Now, officials made the clarification later after questions came up about ICE agents possibly being deployed to the stadium next month. Schlosserman later announced she misspoke and said ICE agents are not part of the security plans. Instead, local, state, and other federal agencies will plan for the matches and other World Cup events happening in Los Angeles, like official watch parties. This as the White House is reportedly weighing a plan to celebrate America's 250th birthday by granting 250 pardons. Roy O'Neill has the details.
3: No list has been finalized, but the Wall Street Journal reports the 250 presidential pardons could be confirmed on June 14th, which is both Flag Day and President Trump's birthday. The report says some in the White House are skeptical about so many pardons so close to the midterm elections. The president is also considering creating a National Garden of American Heroes, featuring 250 life-size statues of U.S. historical figures to celebrate America's birthday. I'm Rory O'Neill.
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6: The A's offense on full display Wednesday evening at Sutter Health Park against the Cardinals. Third baseman Zach Geloff putting their last run on the board in the eighth inning.
15: And the pitch by Graceffo is a fly ball deep right center. Scott back. Scott at the track. He will turn and watch it fly. Right center field shot by Zach Geloff.
6: 13 hits total last night for the A's, who also got a grand slam from Nick Kurtz. 6-2 the final score. Same two teams to wrap up the three-game series this afternoon at 12:05 on Talk 650 KSTE. How about the Giants? They were shut out 4-0 in their game in L.A. Wednesday evening against the Dodgers. They will wrap up that four-game series later on today. Time now, 8:06 here on your Thursday morning. I'm Mark Dembski. 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
2: Time now for our talk back clip of the hour. A new study says older Californians face the highest risk of bankruptcy in the nation. And it's raising concerns about whether retirement is becoming financially impossible for many seniors. Researchers point to skyrocketing housing costs, expensive groceries, rising health care bills as major factors. For many retirees, even years of saving may no longer be enough to keep up with the cost of living in California. Here is a portion of the report by ABC7.
17: New research finds that older people here in California face the highest risk of going bankrupt in the entire country. The risk score was a 69 out of 100 based on factors including health care expenses and the high cost of living like housing and grocery. The new study by Polaris Home Care focused on people over the age of 65. Researchers also found that more than a fifth of California seniors have an annual income below 150% of the federal poverty line. Meanwhile, data shows that Iowa has the lowest bankruptcy risk for older people.
2: Okay, do you find this study credible? Do you think California has become financially unsustainable for retirees and seniors? Or is this whole part of just a larger national problem affecting aging and budgets for Americans everywhere? Text us at 51881. 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It's on the top right-hand side of the screen. 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
18: From ABC News, I'm Chuck Severson. It would be a terrible mistake, says Secretary of State Marco Rubio, if China tried to take Taiwan by force. Rubio also saying that the U.S. position on the island is unchanged. Rubio's at the Beijing summit with Presidents Trump and Xi. A reporter asking the U.S. chief executive.
19: How were your talks, sir?
20: It's great.
19: Did you talk about Taiwan?
20: Great place. Incredible.
19: China is beautiful.
20: In their over two-hour meeting, Xi delivering a stark warning to Trump about Taiwan, which Beijing claims is its own territory. According to China's state media, Xi telling Trump if the issue is handled poorly, the two countries will collide or even clash.
21: ABC's Mary Bruce in Beijing. British officials say somebody seized a ship that was anchored south of the Strait of Hormuz and is sailing it towards Iran. India is condemning the sinking of an Indian commercial ship near Oman. No word who did it. Retail sales went up last month, but at a much smaller rate, says the Commerce Department. American shoppers spent more on higher-priced gasoline and less on just about everything else. Retail sales in April rose 0.5%. The month before, it was a 1.6% increase. This other economic snapshot's developed, says ABC's Jim Ryan.
22: The number of people filing their first claims for state jobless benefits rose by 12,000 last week to 211,000 altogether. That's more than double what employment analysts were anticipating. The overall number of people receiving some kind of unemployment has slipped a little to 1.7 million.
21: Three people in Kansas who've been under monitoring by the state's health department for potential hantavirus infection have been taken to the hospital for observation, says the health department. No word if they have symptoms. Dr. David Fitter, a CDC official.
23: Our role now is to continue our conversations with each passenger about their potential exposure and work with partners to ensure appropriate monitoring.
21: Listening to ABC News.
2: Time now is 8:10. Let's get a check on traffic with Roy Lamella.
0: Things have cleared out really nicely on westbound 80 from Roseau to the split. 9 minutes with no delays to the Cap City Freeway. On the Cap City Freeway, still running a little sluggish. 15 minutes from the split with downtown, with most of the sluggish traffic between the Cap City Freeway split and the American River. Coming up from Elk Grove, 16 minutes on both northbound 5 and northbound 99. A little slow on north 5, starting right at Fruit Ridge and continues all the way up towards Highway 50. Northbound 99, you're going to see some brake lights between Mack Road and Florin Road. Driving in from Folsom on westbound 50, 26 minutes. Looks like it starts to bong down right at Watney Avenue. Actually, stop-and-go traffic all the way out towards Howe Avenue. And then a little bit of improvement as you're making way out towards the Stockton Boulevard off-ramp. Driving down from Woodland on southbound 5, you're looking at a 22-minute ride. Just a little slow from Arena Boulevard all the way down towards Garden Highway. Coming across the Yellow Causeway on west, make that eastbound 80. That's going to be 17 minutes from Davis. And then on the WX, you're going to see some sluggish traffic between I-5 and 15th Street. Traffic on the 10s every 10 minutes, mornings and afternoons. Roy Lamella, KBK News Radio, 93.1 FM, 1530 AM.
2: Sunny today with a high near 90 degrees. Tonight clear, a low of 56. And then tomorrow sunny with a high near 91. Currently, we have outside in Sacramento, 58 degrees.
6: News from your neighborhood right now, brought to you by Kitchen Mart Kitchen and Bath Remodeling, celebrating 50 years of craftsmanship. The Sacramento Observer is where we grab this headline. And the Sacramento Kings, they have announced a new partnership with Sutter Health that will place the healthcare provider's logo on team jerseys starting next season. That deal also makes Sutter Health physicians the official doctors for the Kings as the organization expands its presence in the Sacramento region. And the move about the logo anyway follows the NBA's decision to allow sponsorship branding on jerseys since the 2017-2018 season. So it's been a while. Boy, that seemed relatively new, but I guess it dates all the way back to then, so
2: it does. They're going to look like race car drivers pretty soon. The logos.
6: That's all they're going to. Well, I like everywhere. To thank this sponsor and that sponsor before they answer the questions, right?
2: Right, right. All right. Coming up, we talk a lot about how AI is impacting jobs and people are getting laid off because they're replacing people with AI. But your story is very unique in that a lot of companies are saying, you know what? I think the humans are cheaper.
6: At least they haven't said that yet, but they're getting to a point where a lot of these companies are spending billions of dollars per month, Christina, and that's just not worth it. And you know, maybe you know, up to 30% of managers can are reopening these roles for human workers.
2: All right, we'll dive in next.
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2: The NFL's full schedule drops tonight at 5, though several marquee matchups have already been leaked, including the 49ers facing the Vikings in Mexico City on November 22nd.
6: Well, it's an increasing trend among some major tech firms. Companies are discovering that AI is not always cheaper than human workers, at least not yet. A growing issue is the cost of compute, the massive data center power, chips, cloud infrastructure, and API fees needed to run the advanced AI systems at scale. Executives from companies like Nvidia and Uber, they've recently said some AI deployments are costing more than the employees they were supposed to replace. Dante King is an HR management consultant based out of the Bay Area.
32: Now we're seeing a second phase of the conversation emerge where many companies are realizing that AI infrastructure itself is extraordinarily expensive. Between compute costs, licensing fees, implementation, cybersecurity, legal review, and constant model updates, some organizations are discovering that these costs are astronomical. And so they're now discovering and reconsidering a human labor force that may actually be more efficient and sustainable in certain areas.
6: Now, the numbers, they are absolutely staggering. Some major AI companies and cloud providers, they are now spending billions of dollars per quarter, and in some cases, billions per month on AI infrastructure, chips, electricity, and data centers, which is a major, you know what, I told you so from former employees.
32: A lot of hidden costs with AI include, you know, hallucinations and inaccuracies, legal liability, and I'll go back to that. There was a company recently whose AI system wiped out their entire database because they misinterpreted the prompt, so it wiped out their entire coding structure. Luckily, they were able to get it back based on a previous update that had occurred several months prior, but, I mean, the risks of AI, its flaws it's not been wholly vetted. And so I think we will see companies going back to hiring and recruiting human capital.
6: So not only, Christina, does it cost a lot of money, but they're making these huge mistakes sometimes.
2: Right. I mean, and that is like where it needs human oversight. I mean, I know that for like some rote things that you might do at work, data entry, that kind of thing, that AI has been very useful. But I mean, you really want to trust your main systems to AI and maybe have them erased?
6: Yeah, some of these companies that rushed into AI-driven layoffs are reportedly now rehiring workers after productivity or quality problems emerged, like we just talked about. One survey found nearly 30% of managers reopened roles after cutting them for AI-related reasons.
32: You know, human labor is more flexible than AI. Human workers can adapt, improvise, build relationships, make ethical judgments, and pivot quickly in ways that AI still struggles with. So, you know, a skilled employee solves multiple business problems simultaneously. AI systems usually solve only very specific tasks. And I think that we will see somewhat of a halt or a reversion on, you know, companies that have laid off some of their labor force, people maybe reposting and rehiring more of a human labor workforce than we've seen within the last 6 months or a year. A
6: couple of numbers for you. OpenAI expecting to spend about $121 billion annually by 2028 on AI, at roughly is $10 billion a month. And Anthropic right now this year is spending $19 billion on AI. That's about $1.6 billion per month.
2: All right. Thank you very much. Appreciate it. Let's get outside and check traffic. Roy Lamella standing by.
0: This sports sponsor Buying Habits. Looks like we got a hazard on the roadway on the Yolo Causeway. Westbound 80 just before East Charles looks to be blocking the right lane. Traffic is backed up solid starting at Highway 50. Even before this, it starts to get a little sluggish right around Reed Avenue. Also affecting traffic on westbound 50 in West Sacramento. You'll start to see that bogged down just after Jefferson Boulevard all the way out to the merge with 80. Traveling eastbound, still seeing it below the limit. Looks like starting just before I-5, it continues to 15th Street. Some delays on the Cap Center Freeway going northbound have cleared out, and you're moving really nicely through the Cal Expo area all the way up towards I-80. Traveling in from the Roseau area on westbound 80, that's been looking good, at least for the second part of the morning. A 10-minute ride from Roseau to the split. Slowly getting better on the Cap City Freeway, just a little sluggish still from the split with 80 to the American River. 14 minutes as you ride there. Coming up from Elk Grove, 15 minutes up northbound 5, 16 minutes up northbound 99. You're looking at a 25-minute ride westbound 50 from Folsom. The drive from Woodland, not too bad. Still a little slow through the Natomas area, and a 23-minute ride into Sacramento and across the Yolo Causeway eastbound 80 from Davis, 17 minutes. 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
1: It'll be quite warm over the next couple of days. Today, mostly sunny, highs in the upper 80s to low 90s. Clear tonight, lows only into the mid 50s. Then plenty of sunshine for Friday, highs again in the upper 80s to low 90s. Sunny much of the time Saturday, highs in the mid and upper 80s. I'm AccuWeather meteorologist Jason Caterina on KFBK, Sacramento's News Radio.
2: 60 degrees in Sacramento, and off we go to Cap Trust to check in with Kelly Brothers. The governor delivers his May budget revise today. And you were saying earlier, you know, AI just may save not only California's budget, but the governor's bacon if he wants to run nationally.
3: Well, yeah, at least in terms of, to the extent that the rest of the country cares about California's budget. But I think California's budget later this year could be bailed out by OpenAI and Anthropic, both obviously AI companies based in San Francisco, both going public. Those will be huge financial moments, which will result in some pretty good capital gains revenue coming into the state of California, billions of dollars most likely. Also SpaceX. Now, we know Lorena Gonzalez pushed Elon Musk out of the state. SpaceX left with him. However, they still have a significant number of employees in Hawthorne, California. They're expected to go public as well. And so that will push more into the state coffers. So, yeah, there could be a bailout coming in the form of IPOs. Also wanted to point out two milestones this morning. The Dow is back above 50,000, and the S&P is above 7,500 for the first time ever. Just to give you an idea how far we've come, when I think back to March of 2009, the Dow was down around 6,000-7,000. Now it's at 50.
2: Wow.
3: The S&P 500 is up 10x. Since March of 2009, it was down around 750 or even lower than that. So amazing moves, especially over the last month or so, especially with a Chinese summit going on right now, and all the tension around that regarding Iran and Taiwan. The Dow's up 410, 50,103. NASDAQ up 265. The S&P up 63 points, or almost 1%. Gold down 15. Oil down just a drop at $100 a barrel. 10-year bond yield 4.45.
2: All right. Thank you so much, Kelly. Appreciate it. Time now for your talkback responses of the hour. The question had to do with a new study that says older Californians face the highest risk of bankruptcy in the nation. And we asked you, do you think California has become financially unsustainable for retirees and seniors? Or is this simply part of a larger national problem affecting aging Americans everywhere?
6: And from the talkback line, these responses from the iHeartRadio app.
4: Californians are especially hit hard. It is an unsustainable economy as the dollar is losing value every day. And you have to work harder for a dollar whose value is losing value every day. We need to fix it.
11: Politicians should have to wear their sponsors on their jackets so we know who's backing them, who bought them.
6: There you
2: all
6: go.
2: Right,
6: and
2: all right.
6: From the text line?
2: Yes, I was born and raised in this state, and if things keep going where they are, $10 a gallon for gas and being retired like I am, regrettably, I may have to move out of the state. California is extremely unaffordable to all. Everyone is struggling, not just retirees. And excuse me if I'm not sympathetic to the boomer generation that had life easy while they accumulated wealth. People can barely make ends meet these days. Another, I'm retired.

0: days, but we'll take a stab at it next.
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8: A quiet residential neighborhood erupts in chaos. Carmine Galante, the feared boss of the Bonanno crime family, lies dead, his cigar still clutched between his teeth.
9: Masked men walked into Joe and Mary's luncheonette in Brooklyn today and gunned down Carmine Galante, a man believed to be the most powerful mafia chieftain in the country.
8: The execution sent shockwaves through the criminal underworld and set the stage for one of the most pivotal criminal cases in New York City history. From the minds behind the acclaimed television series comes Law and Order: Criminal Justice System. This isn't a scripted drama. These are real stories told by the people who have lived them.
10: My father should have been a dead man.
8: For decades, the mafia had New York City in a stranglehold, with law enforcement seemingly powerless to intervene. But the murder of Carmine Galante marked the beginning of the end. Discover how a group of young prosecutors took on the mafia, and with the help of law enforcement, brought down its most powerful figures. I'm Anasika Nicolazzi. And from Wolf Entertainment and iHeart Podcasts, this is Law and Order: Criminal Justice System.
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0: 8:30 is the time on this Thursday, May 14th. It's a little over half done, but the costs keep climbing. The latest on what we do know about the Capitol Annex project. A letter to FIFA raises concerns by fans that may have been misled about seat locations and pricing. And Tahoe's ski season will make it to Memorial Day weekend after all. Those stories straight ahead. Let's get outside and check traffic with Roy Lamella.
14: 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Had an earlier stalled vehicle on westbound 80, actually just before East Childs. It's been cleared onto the roadway, but traffic still remains stop and go, starting at Reed Avenue and also on Highway 50 going westbound. You're going to be slow after Jefferson Boulevard. 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Traffic on the 10s every 10 minutes, mornings and afternoons. We're in the middle. 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
1: Mostly sunny, very warm for us today with highs in the upper 80s to low 90s. Under clear skies tonight, lows down into the mid 50s. Plenty of sunshine, very warm for us Friday as well with highs back to the upper 80s and low 90s. Sunny much of the time Saturday, highs in the mid and upper 80s. I'm AccuWeather meteorologist Jason Caterina on KFBK, Sacramento's News Radio.
2: Currently 58 degrees in Sacramento. With our top story at the bottom of the hour, the price tag for the massive renovation and rebuild at the California State Capitol keeps climbing. And critics say taxpayers still aren't getting a clear answer about where all the money is going. KFBK's Jason Campidonia reports.
3: State lawmakers overseeing the California Capitol Annex project say the new price tag comes in at $1.2 billion. Back in 2022, the cost of the project was estimated at only $1.1 billion, which means the price has gone up nearly $100 million. The lawmakers say the price went up due to inflation, lawsuits, and supply chain issues, but some reports say that last-minute changes are also to blame for the ballooning cost. Lawmakers refuse to open the books and provide monthly budgets and claim they will not ask for more money. Jason Campidonia, KFBK, Sacramento's News Radio.
2: Now, for more of what matters this morning, here's Mark Dembski.
4: Good morning, Christina. Tahoe ski season will make it, after all, to Memorial Day weekend. KFBK's Kevin Tripp reports.
5: Palisades Tahoe now says closing day will be May 24th. The announcement comes after one of the most erratic ski seasons in recent memory. Most mountain resorts had to delay their starts until December because of poor snowfall. Then February saw massive storms that generated a lot of excitement. That enthusiasm was dashed by an historically hot March. But in recent weeks, more snow has arrived and salvaged the season for the resorts that were able to stay open. Kevin Tripp, KFBK, Sacramento's News Radio.
4: California Attorney General Rob Bonta has sent a letter now to FIFA officials regarding potentially misleading ticket practices. Sharon Reardon explains.
6: Bonta's office says it's reviewing whether FIFA violated California consumer protection laws. After reports, FIFA may have sold tickets based on seating categories displayed on stadium maps and later altered those maps before assigning exact seat locations. The scrutiny comes as FIFA spiked prices for premium World Cup final tickets, with some packages topping out at nearly $33,000. The 2026 World Cup is set to begin June 11th and will include matches at SoFi Stadium in Inglewood and Levi's Stadium in Santa Clara. I'm Sharon Reardon.
4: Santa Clara County is suing Meta, saying the social media company allowed scam ads that misled their users. Tony Lopresti is with the County Council of Santa Clara County.
7: Even though Meta's internal warning systems might flag advertisements that are highly likely to be fraudulent, Meta allows those advertisements to post for a premium price.
4: According to the lawsuit, representing all Californians, Meta may have made up to $7 billion a year from scam ads and sometimes stopped anti-scam efforts if it hurt profiles or profits, rather. Meta is saying it will fight that lawsuit. Elsewhere this morning, House leaders are launching a bipartisan push to crack down on sexual misconduct in Congress. CBS's Stacey Lynn is in Washington.
8: Speaker Mike Johnson and Democratic leader Hakeem Jeffries announced a new working group focused on improving reporting systems and protecting congressional staffers who come forward with allegations. The move follows renewed scrutiny over misconduct claims involving several lawmakers from both parties. The bipartisan group will examine whistleblower protections, workplace culture, and possible reforms aimed at making Congress safer and more accountable. Stacey Lynn, CBS News, Washington.
4: 8:35 the time here on your Thursday morning. Let's get you caught up on this hour's top national and global stories on KFBK News Radio. 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
9: ABC News, I'm Chuck Sievertson. It would be a terrible mistake if China tried to take Taiwan by force, says Secretary of State Marco Rubio, also saying that the U.S. position on the island is unchanged. Rubio is at the Beijing summit with Presidents Trump and Xi. A reporter asking Mr. Trump.
10: How are your talks, sir?
11: Great place. Incredible. China is beautiful.
9: Britain says a ship seized south of the Strait of Hormuz is being sailed toward Iran. India condemns the sinking of an Indian commercial ship near Oman. No word who did it. Retail sales went up last month, but at a much smaller rate, says the Commerce Department. American shoppers spent more on higher-priced gasoline. The number of people applying first time for unemployment insurance went up last week, more than double what analysts expected. Bipartisan effort to combat sexual misconduct in Congress is being led by two women members of the House. This is ABC News.
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19: Nick Kurtz with a grand slam in the fifth helped the A's knock off the Cardinals 6-2 in Sacramento. Shohei Ohtani pitched seven scoreless, struck out seven, helped the Dodgers shut out the Giants 4-0 to snap their four-game slide. The NFL will have a record 9 international games this season, including the Niners taking on the Vikings in Mexico City Week 11. Niners will also play the Rams Week 1 in Australia. I'm Ron Zamos.
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27: Hello, coaches. Thank you for the opportunity.
28: You are a spirited fella, Danny.
27: Just like back in Guadalajara. You say it, I do it, coach. Football is life.
2: Such a great show, Ted Lasso.
4: It is.
2: Well, the actor
4: makes me laugh every time I hear anything from that show.
2: I know. It's a feel-good show, too. So the actor and former Ted Lasso star, Christo Fernandez, has signed a professional contract with El Paso Locomotive FC.
4: You know, they actually play the Republic.
2: Do they?
4: Yes, they do.
2: Well, maybe you can see Fernandez, otherwise known as Danny Rojas from the show. Originally, he pursued a soccer career in Mexico before a knee injury ended his playing career at the age of 15. After a two-month trial, though, with this club, the 35-year-old said he's grateful for the chance to finally live out a dream of playing professional soccer.
4: Good for
2: you. Very nice. Yep, good to see. All right, let's get a check on traffic with Roy Lamella.
5: 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Things are starting to build up just a little bit on westbound 80 between Greenback Lane and Madison Avenue. But once you get past that, looks good to the Kansas City Freeway. But it's a 10-minute ride away, too, from Roseau to the split on westbound 80. Still a little sluggish on the Kansas City Freeway from the split with 80 to Fulton Avenue. Then at the Marconi Curve all the way down to the American River. And you're looking at a 14-minute ride from the split to downtown.
1: Northbound 5, 15 minutes as you're traveling up from Elk Grove. Most of the sluggish traffic just before Highway 50 continues to J Street in the downtown area. Northbound 99, reports of some debris in the lanes. Northbound 99 just before Highway 50 in the 3rd and 4th lanes from the left has you slow starting at 12th Avenue and right now a 16-minute ride from Elk Grove. Driving in from Folsom on westbound 50, looking at a 23-minute ride. Just a little bit of sluggish traffic between Watt Avenue and the 59th Street on-ramp. Coming in from the Woodland area on southbound 5, 22 minutes as it starts to slow at Arena Boulevard and continues to Richards Boulevard. Across the Yolo Causeway, 17 minutes through the Yolo Causeway. Just a little slow on the WX on eastbound 50 from I-5 to 15th Street. Injured at work? 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
2: Sunny today with a high near 90 degrees. Tonight clear with a low of 56. And then tomorrow, looking at a high of about 91 degrees. Currently outside, we have 62 degrees in Sacramento.
4: 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We grab this from the Tahoe Daily Tribune. Hundreds of people expected to brave the chilly waters of Lake Tahoe this weekend. It's the second annual Clean Up the Lake Polar Plunge. Organizers say the event raises money and awareness for efforts to remove trash and protect the lake's environment. It is happening this Saturday, May 16th, at Lakeside Beach in South Lake Tahoe. Participants meet from, say, 9:30 to 10:30. The plunge itself scheduled for 10 a.m. So you could make a day of it. I mean, just drive up to Tahoe. You do that in the morning, and then you have the rest of the day.
2: There you go. Or you just watch, because those polar plunges are brutal.
4: Yeah, but the cleanup itself, though, you could take part in, and that's always good. So,
2: yes. Okay, coming up, we're going to talk to Brad Garrett. He is our ABC crime and terrorism analyst. There's a big lawsuit going on. The families of these mass shooting victims up in British Columbia, they're suing ChatGPT, OpenAI, and they say AI should be able to notify law enforcement if there are some warnings that people are searching things online that could be later used for a shooting. We're going to talk to him about this case next.
0: Coming up,
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4: Governor Gavin Newsom will present his May budget revise later this morning. KFBK News Radio will carry the governor's comments live beginning about 10:30 this morning.
2: We're talking about this case out of British Columbia where families and victims of a mass shooting have sued OpenAI and CEO Sam Altman of San Francisco, alleging that the AI should have caught this, should have alerted law enforcement that this was a possibility. Brad Garrett, ABC News crime and terrorism analyst, joins us now. This sounds like that old movie Minority Report. You remember that with Tom Cruise where they had these predictive systems that would stop crimes before they happened?
18: Correct. This suit out of the British Columbia that's actually going on in San Francisco, because that's where OpenAI ChatGPT is apparently based, alleges that this shooter had been on ChatGPT 8 months before the shooting. They kicked him off because of stuff, inappropriate stuff, apparently. He was asking the chatbot, but apparently he went back on under another email address. But the point being, can they blame the company for what the chatbot told him? Well, I mean, clearly chatbots shouldn't be telling you what weapon to use and what's the best time to go to a school to shoot more people, those kinds of things. That's pretty obvious. I don't know if this case is that straightforward. And the other side of this, Christina, is that what motivated this shooter, or was he doing something else? Because, you know, mass shooters have been around a lot longer than AI have. And I'm not excusing AI here, but the point being, I think it's going to be tough sometimes to nail down that AI is the culprit. But having said that, should we be allowing, or should they be allowing people to ask it really violent, inappropriate questions?
2: Right. You know, I often think of like the novelist who is maybe researching a certain section of their novel, how to write it accurately and correctly, that might ask questions that would, you know, then flag ChatGPT if we had these kinds of regulatory parameters. Where's that line between public safety and privacy?
18: It's really tough. And I think it's in the hands, obviously, of each AI company, which now there are several. So do some have much better guardrails than others? Absolutely. And do they catch people with regularity? Yes. Do they report them to law enforcement? I think the answer is sometimes. I think they make a judgment call within their team as to, is this a real threat? Does it meet a threshold? Again, can that be subjective? I think the answer is yes. Whether to pass it on to law enforcement, because they clearly don't want the reputation for passing a lot of names to law enforcement, because they're in the business to make money. And angering people is not going to help other people want to sign up with their company. So I think for AI, it ends up becoming a two-edged sword.
2: Do you think the families of these shooting victims have a good case? How do you believe the case will go?
18: Well, we'll see. I need to know exactly what the shooter, would-be shooter at that point, said, and then what AI told him. You know, some of that's out and some of it's not at this point. Again, I think it's going to go back to what I talked about, is that can the lawyers, both for the civil side, the people defending AI, saying, well, how can you prove that what he said or the chatbot said is what motivated him to go shoot? I think that's going to be a telling part. And it'll probably be the telling part of any case like this that ends up in trial. So this is an area that's very difficult to figure out how to monitor. But we certainly, I think, could do a better job than we're currently doing.
2: All right. Thank you so much. That is ABC News crime and terrorism analyst Brad Garrett. Let's get outside and check traffic now with Roy Lamella.
1: 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Right now, getting reports of an accident westbound 50 just before Howe Avenue. A three-car crash that's been moved to the right shoulder. However, traffic remains slow before this, actually starting at Watt Avenue, and continues sluggish after this all the way out towards the Cap City Freeway. And then traveling to West Sacramento on westbound 50, you're going to see some heavy traffic just after Jefferson Boulevard to the merge with 80. This was due to an earlier stall on the Yolo Causeway, which has been cleared off the roadway, but westbound 80 still remains backed up, starting at Reed Avenue. If you're coming down southbound 5, you're going to see some brake lights between Arena Boulevard and I-80. Going northbound, heading up towards the airport, some minor delays right now after Del Paso Road that continues to Metro Air Parkway. Did you know a billboard can save a baby's life? It's true. 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
19: Mostly sunny, very warm for us today with highs in the upper 80s to low 90s. Under clear skies tonight, lows down into the mid-50s. Plenty of sunshine, very warm for us Friday as well with highs back to the upper 80s and low 90s. Sunny much of the time Saturday, highs in the mid and upper 80s. I'm AccuWeather meteorologist Jason Caterina on KFBK, Sacramento's News Radio.
2: We're up to 63 degrees in Sacramento. And time now to get over to Cap Trust, where we check in with Kelly Brothers. I'm looking at this headline, Kelly, that says Cisco is going to cut jobs so it can invest more in AI. And the stock rockets toward a record. And here we have the Dow over 50,000, the S&P up as well.
20: Yeah, and even, you know, we've heard this from a number of companies, but it's still the wave of folks applying for unemployment insurance has not happened yet. 211,000 today, that's very much within the normal range. Unemployment rate 4.3%, really pretty good for an economy our size. So, you know, that wave has not hit yet. Not saying that it won't, but we haven't seen it yet. What a run for the markets over the last 5 to 6 weeks. The S&P 500 was down 8% at the end of March year-to-date. It's now up just under 10% year-to-date. So it's had an incredible run, above 7,500 for the first time ever. The Dow reclaiming 50,000 as well. Of course, that's the market. That doesn't speak to the economy or how people are feeling. As I pointed out last week, very interesting that we have all-time highs in the market while we have all-time lows in consumer confidence. But that is the economy we find ourselves in currently. Dow up 452, 50,145. NASDAQ up 260. S&P up 64 points at 7508. Gold down 20. Oil down a drop. 10-year bond yield 4.45.
2: All right. Thank you so much, Kelly. We appreciate it. And as we wrap up the program and wrap up this hour, an animatronic scarecrow in high demand in Japan.
4: Oh, yeah, they are.
2: Have you seen the pictures of these things?
4: I haven't. I saw the ones that used to chase the bears, right? Didn't they do some where they look like more like humans?
2: Yeah. Now, these look like wolves of your nightmares.
4: Oh, well, yeah, fun is
2: like
4: that,
2: animatronic,
4: right?
2: Yeah. Yeah. So,
4: thanks for that.
2: CBS's Deborah Rodriguez has more.
21: Japan is reporting huge success with solar-powered monster wolf robots that have been helping keep the country's increasingly aggressive bear population at bay. The man-made wolves have shaggy fur, flashing red eyes, rotating heads, and emit 50 different threatening noises. They've been a boon to farmers, landowners, and anti-bear crusaders. The problem now, the company that makes them says it can't keep up with demand, despite the $4,000 plus price tag. 13 people were killed in bear attacks in Japan last year alone. One death has been confirmed so far this year. Deborah Rodriguez, CBS News.
2: How many people are getting killed by bears?
4: Yeah, it's a real problem. We've reported on it here. That's a job that we did the story earlier about humans getting back in because AI was so expensive. That's a job humans don't want.
2: Right. Give so AI that job that all day.
4: Yeah. 50 different sounds? That's pretty good.
2: And how often do you get to say solar-powered monster wolf robots on the air?
4: That's a good one, too. Yeah. Or animatronic scarecrow.
2: Yes. All right. Coming up, we're going to get your debrief here coming up. It's, let's see, we've got about an hour and a half until the governor delivers his budget May revise.
4: Yep.
2: We will be carrying that live, of course. We'll find out if California will indeed have to cut as much as we thought we would have to cut in January, and where that taxpayer money is going to go. So that's coming up. We'll have more in a few minutes.
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2: 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A check-in on China and the big trip with the president. 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
2: Good morning to you. It is Thursday, May 14th. Sacramento County's homeless population is growing again. A newly released point in time count found a roughly 13% increase from 2024. The biggest jump came in shelter populations, which rose more than 20% as the city and county expanded bed capacity. Let's get outside and check traffic. Roy Lamella is standing by.
1: 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Some slow going is coming out of West Sacramento on westbound 80, starting at the merge with Highway 50 to the beginning of the causeway, and still affecting westbound 50 as you're slow and go after Jefferson Boulevard to the merge with 80. 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Traffic on the 10s every 10 minutes, mornings and afternoons. 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
19: It'll be quite warm over the next couple of days. Today, mostly sunny, highs in the upper 80s to low 90s. Clear tonight, lows only into the mid-50s. Then plenty of sunshine for Friday, highs again in the upper 80s to low 90s. Sunny much of the time Saturday, highs in the mid and upper 80s. I'm AccuWeather meteorologist Jason Caterina on KFBK, Sacramento's news radio.
2: 64 degrees in Sacramento. We spent a good amount of time talking about the expected May budget revise that the governor is going to be releasing in about an hour and a half from now. So far, what we're hearing is that he says he's going to be able to balance the budget through 2028.
4: Yeah, and I guess, you know, the big thing here is there, you know, he's considering, or it's considered rather, to be far more accurate because they are including the latest April tax revenue numbers and economic forecasts. So we will see.
2: Yep. We're going to carry it live right here, by the way, on KFBK. You can hear what the governor has to say. And then, of course, all the arguing begins in the legislature before the actual budget is set in late June. Gas supply. There was an online, something online that going around saying that we had 6 weeks of gas left in California, and that was it. And apparently that is not the case. The folks who look after our energy supplies within the state say that was inaccurate, that they can forecast 6 weeks out, but they can't, you know, see much past that. Doesn't mean that it's not there. It just means that they're securing other supplies. So no worries. We'll have more than 6 weeks of gas left.
4: Drivers need to beware. Sacramento expanding its AI-assisted parking enforcement program. They're going to be cracking down on drivers blocking bike lanes and school zones, so this could be rather costly. I guess fines up to $150 as the city pushes to improve traffic safety and visibility.
2: All right, so tomorrow is Friday. I will congratulate you early on making it through the week. We are going to be talking about Crandall commentary. We'll have some sports commentary, Azol Access, of course. And then the second day of the president's trip to China, there's a tea planned tomorrow between him and Xi Jinping. So we'll find out more about what's coming up in terms of Taiwan and trade and the war in Iran. But we want to thank you so much for being here. For Mark Dembski, I'm Christina Mendoza. You have a great day.
33: 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Breaking news the second it happens. 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Sacramento's news, traffic, and...
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2: 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A check-in on China and the big trip with the president. 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

0: Welcome back to Clay and Buck. One other thing that made a little bit of news. This is cut three. Trump invited Xi Jinping to come hang out in the good old U.S. of A. Play it.
1: Thank you again, President Xi, for this beautiful welcome. And tonight it is my honor to extend an invitation to you and Madam Peng to visit us at the White House this September 24th. And we look forward to it.
0: Clay, what do you think? Here we have not only this big meeting, but a follow-on meeting. We know Xi Jinping has been to the U.S. a bunch of times before. He did a state visit back in September of 2015 under the Obama administration. But Trump wants his turn.
2: Yeah, I hope it happens, because if it happens, it means that probably we're more likely to have peace. I think there's probably a recognition that Taiwan is not going to get invaded while President Trump is in office, but that at some point in time, it may occur. And again, to your point, that's the, if you want to go to one thing to be concerned about, to me, by far, that is the number one thing to be concerned about in the country right now. If you were worried about the economy collapsing, if you're worried about what could happen in a larger global landscape, it would be that. We'll talk about it a little bit more when we come back. If he comes here in late September, it's a sign, I think, that things are going pretty well. 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
6: President Trump is set to meet with Chinese President Xi Jinping again later tonight. Yesterday, when the two leaders were together, Xi talked about the importance of the U.S.-China relationship and said the world would be better served with the two countries as partners rather than rivals. He said both sides should rise to the occasion and steer the giant ship of Chinese-U.S. relations in the right direction. Trump thanked Xi for the magnificent welcome and said the two had very good discussions in their meetings earlier in the day. A multi-day severe weather threat is taking aim at the central U.S. today. A level 2 out of 5 severe storm threat is in place for central and eastern Kansas, while a corridor spanning from the Texas Panhandle through Missouri is under a larger level 1 threat. Large hail and strong wind gusts could be seen across the region. Vice President J.D. Vance will be in Maine today to talk about the Trump administration's effort to combat fraud. He'll be speaking at the Bangor International Airport to highlight some recent cases in Maine. I'm Chris Caraggio.
7: 9:31, we're checking traffic on KFBK, brought to you by Blankster.com. We get reports of an accident on the Cap City Freeway going southbound right near Watt Avenue. Two-car crash on the right shoulder has traffic backed up to the Cap City Freeway split. And once you get past that, looks good as you're making your way down towards Highway 50. Also, a little sluggish as you're making your way through Roseville. Southbound 65 starts to bog down right around Blue Oaks Boulevard. 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
8: It'll be quite warm over the next couple of days. Today, mostly sunny, highs in the upper 80s to low 90s. Clear tonight, lows only into the mid-50s. Then plenty of sunshine for Friday, highs again in the upper 80s to low 90s. Sunny much of the time Saturday, highs in the mid and upper 80s. I'm AccuWeather meteorologist Jason Caterina on KFBK.
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0: knowledgeable by far than the average person would be when it comes to those particular areas that I think, frankly, are not covered very well. When we come back, Buck, there, well, first of all, yeah, we've got Senator Dave McCormick, Pennsylvania, in the third hour. But Kamala Harris has weighed in on the Electoral College, on the decision about whether Puerto Rico or Washington, D.C. should become states, and on whether the Supreme Court should be packed. If you are wondering, maybe Clay and Buck are exaggerating when they say what might happen if Democrats take back control of the White House and the Senate. I don't think we are. And we will talk about that when we return and the significance of all of that. That will be coming your direction here shortly. In the meantime, I want to tell you all about our friends at SuperSure. Howard Mackler has built, along with his partners, a great American business that is trying to do something that solves a big problem, particularly for many of you out there that have small businesses, growing into medium-sized businesses, maybe even large businesses. 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One broker for all your business insurance needs, backed by a team that works with you year-round, not just at renewal. They'll also do something that's kind of important. They will tell you exactly what these contracts say, translate the legal jargon. 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
5: Here are the latest headlines from the KFBK newsroom. Dana Williamson, a former aide to Governor Gavin Newsom and Javier Becerra, has agreed to plead guilty to 3 of 23 counts in a federal corruption case. Williamson will plead guilty to conspiring to commit bank or wire fraud, filing a false tax return, and making false statements to the FBI. Santa Clara County is suing Meta, saying the social media company allowed scam ads that misled users.
6: Meta allows those advertisements to post for a premium price.
5: Tony Lopresti with the County Council of Santa Clara County. According to the lawsuit representing all Californians, Meta may have made up to $7 billion a year from scam ads. Golden One Credit Union is investing $1 million to help support students at Sacramento State over the next 4 years. The partnership will provide financial education, campus resources, and support for Sacramento State's Basic Needs Resource Center. Your next update in 30 minutes. I'm Dina Kodiak. 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
7: And a look at traffic at 10:31 right now. The A's are, or the A's will be taking on the St. Louis Cardinals at Sutter Health Park. First pitch will be at 12:05. Gates are now open, and we are seeing traffic right around the ballpark right now, especially along the Tower Bridge in both directions, and also on Capitol Avenue between Highway 50 and on Jefferson Boulevard between Highway 50 and Capitol Avenue. The good news is no major delays on I-5, both north and southbound through the downtown areas, and also looking good on Highway 50, both east and westbound through West Sacramento between I-5 and the merge with 80. Traffic on the 10s every 10 minutes, mornings and afternoons. Roy LaMilla, KPK News Radio, 93.1 FM, 1530 AM.
8: This afternoon, mostly sunny, high 88 to 92. Clear tonight, low 53 to 57. Tomorrow, plenty of sunshine, high 88 to 92. Saturday's high 82 to 86. I'm AccuWeather's Andy Robb on KFBK, Sacramento.
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5: A few miles from the glass spires of Midtown Atlanta lies the South River Forest. 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
13: Governor Gavin Newsom set to unveil an updated California state budget plan this morning, giving lawmakers and taxpayers a clearer picture of the state's financial future. Remember, back in January, Newsom proposed a $348 billion spending plan for the 2026-27 fiscal year. That's roughly $30 billion higher than last year's budget. However, today's updated figures, known as the May revision, they are considered far more accurate because they include the latest April tax revenue numbers as well as an economic forecast. Now, let's go live to Governor Gavin Newsom with his critical budget announcement. Live on KFBK News Radio.
14: I'm grateful for the opportunity to update you on the fiscal health and economic condition of the state of California. And I will begin as we should. Dominance. That's a way to describe, in one word, the state of California. We simply have no peers. We are the tentpole of the American economy. Yes, we're the size of 21 state populations combined, but we dominate in every critical category. Number one in manufacturing, $405.6 billion a year in output. Agriculture, $62.1 billion a year in output. Innovation, come on. IPOs, venture capital, we're going to have three major IPOs later this calendar year. No one competes with the state of California, including on the issue of job creation. Just think about this. Since 2019, there is not a jurisdiction in the United States of America, not one of the 49 other states, that came close to outperforming the economy of the state of California. Our economy grew, a $3 trillion economy in 2019 to $4.25 trillion, grew by roughly 40% over the course of the last 7.5 or so years. We went from actually being number two in the number of Fortune 500 companies, and this is an updated talking point for the folks out there that are still stuck on the old talking points. We have more Fortune 500 companies than any other state in the nation, and more than we did many years ago, 49 to 58. We rank number one in terms of the number of Fortune 500 companies. You see here that validation in the headline from Fortune magazine, taking over that spot from New York and Texas. Two-thirds, and this is significant, of the investment in venture capital, which last year broke records, $106 billion. Two-thirds of it are invested back into California-based companies. That's an important stat. $106 billion record amount of investment in venture capital. That money's not flowing out of the state because the talent and the innovation and entrepreneurial spirit resides within the state. Here is a proof point of that. Just consider from 2019 to September of 2025, the number of business starts. They don't often talk about the number of businesses that start, the next Apple, the next Genentech. We have over 400 unicorn companies in the state of California. No one comes close. Those are the companies worth over $1 billion. California has no peers. We dominate in every one of these critical categories. And it's not just in a domestic construct. It's in a global construct as well. So much attention now being placed on China, so much attention that's been placed over the course of the last few weeks in the EU, particularly Germany, and some of the issues around the administration, current administration in Washington's approach to global affairs. Put this in perspective. I referenced that 40% growth in California. Compare that since 2019. We have no peers in the developed world, not just in the other 49 states. You can see the United States, 15.1% growth, 40% growth in the state of California, 32 in China, 16 in Germany. What's interesting about Germany, what's interesting about China, and what's interesting about the United States is they have something else in common. We dominate in research and development. It's a formula for success. Our success is not by chance, it's by design. And research and development is foundational to the success of this state and our economy. 21% in China of the world's R&D, 20-ish in Germany, 18% of the world's research and development just here in one state, our state, the state of California. With respect to those with California derangement syndrome, it's time to update your talking points. And it's time to tell the truth to the American people. California dominates. We have no peers. With that, we also are mindful of the headwinds out of Washington, D.C. And those headwinds are pretty profound. They're pretty outsized, and they impact this state more than any other state in the nation by definition. As a tent pole of the U.S. economy, we're going to be impacted by those headwinds disproportionately. And we have a president who is well now known because it's been shared that doesn't particularly give a damn about the financial situation of the average American. His words, not my words, not being unfair here. This is what he said before he took off to China. I don't think about, he said, honestly and openly, about America's financial situation. That would include, by definition, the 40 million Americans that happen to reside here in California. We've seen this president declare multiple wars in the last 15 or so months. He's declared war on innovation. We'll establish that. Certainly a war on affordability. And yes, of course, the war, not the excursion, the war in Iran. On the innovation front, you've seen the impacts already. These are his proposed cuts, that formula for success, pushing out the boundaries of discovery, partnerships in Sandia Labs, Lawrence Livermore Labs, Lawrence Berkeley Labs, all of that research and development. He wants to cut the National Institute of Health by 40%. He wants to cut the National Science Foundation by 57%. President Xi is celebrating Donald Trump's budget. No wonder he had a wonderful first day in China. $32 billion of grants. He's looking to cut across all kinds of agencies within the United States. An attack and assault on the secret sauce that makes America great, not just the state of California. He's also going after our ability to get first-round draft choices. That formula for success is not just around research and development. It's also about getting the best and the brightest from around the rest of the world. You've seen the impacts in this country, but also in the state of California. Not just undocumented, legal immigration. Our ability, again, to get the best and the brightest. And you saw what happened just in our state alone. The number of legal immigrants was cut in half because of the policies of the Trump administration. 220,000 down to 125 last year. You've seen some highlight headlines on that. Many of you have written it. Worker shortages across the spectrum. Ask folks in the Central Valley or in the Central Coast. Ask folks in the construction industry that are trying to rebuild Palisades and Altadena. Ask folks about what's going on in healthcare as it relates to the worker shortages because of the immigration policies of this administration impacting the economy of our state, not just the United States. H-1B visas across the spectrum equals slower growth and, yes, higher costs. Let's talk about those costs. You saw what he did beginning with those illegal tariffs. California was the first state to litigate on those illegal tariffs. We announced it in the Central Valley on a farm, talking about the impact those illegal tariffs would have on ranchers and farmers. Well, you've seen the impacts just in our state, $18.4 billion tax increase. But people in the state of California adds up to about $1,350 per family. You've seen exports drop 32% in the wine and spirits business. 32%. Talk about a wrecking ball. Not 3.2%, 32% because of the imposition. Ask the farmers, ask our friends growing pistachios and almonds, how they doing? Down 64% in exports to China since Donald Trump got into office. That is a hell of a record. 46% increase, and that's a national number, of farm bankruptcy since he's become president. You can't even make this stuff up. This was Liberation Day. Remember, celebrating this great moment in American history? Well, you've seen the significant damage. And if you think it's overstated, let's remind ourselves, what was the whole argument for Liberation Day? It was to bring manufacturing back to the United States of America. Well, that's the scorecard. It's been a year and a half almost. Let's take a look. Since Liberation Day, 190,000, roughly, blue-collar jobs have been cut. Manufacturing jobs have been lost. And this wasn't easy to do. What he inherited, we'll get to that in a second. And a 16% reduction in factory construction. Everything you hear from his mouth is literally made up in this respect. The impact in California, the war, impact across this country is self-evident. 18% increase in energy, 21% increase in the cost of you flying up here from LA or wherever you flew in from. You're seeing that reflected. It's just starting to absorb through the economy. You've seen what's happened to gas, 52% increase. Interestingly, cost of a gallon of gas in the state of California is up about $1 as of this morning, $1.51. Nationwide, it's actually higher at $1.55. There's actually 33, this is updated talking points, often not provided by WISPA, 33 states actually have seen higher increase in gas prices. 47 states have seen a higher percentage increase in their gas prices in the state of California. Happy to validate that, happy to remind you of that if someone wants to talk about the issue of gas, the gas prices in the state of California, 151 national average, 155, 33 states with higher increases in gas prices. But Donald Trump has increased the cost of gasoline by 52%.
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14: This is what he inherited. Day one, he got in. We had GDP growth, which was, quote unquote, the envy of the world. Headlines, economists, others. Now we see GDP growth contracting. Well, at least it's fallen from that growth, 2.8%. We've seen U.S. inflation. You saw the 3.8% numbers just came out 2 days ago. Highest it's been in 3 years. And unemployment has gone up since Donald Trump. All of this impacting the state of California. These are the headwinds. Many parts, one body. California connected to the crisis of leadership in Washington, D.C. in a disproportionate, in a profound way. Again, because we dominate in every critical sector of the economy. So we're impacted disproportionately by definition. I think this is the only way to define the leadership of not just Donald Trump, but Scott Bessent. Every day is a no-brainer. The recklessness is outside. This is serious business. And I think this captures, in so many respects, the remarkable, remarkable work that these two have done and the impacts had on American people and the economy since they got into office. But that's not all. I'm getting to the budget. All of this is directly related to the budget. We now are experiencing massive new cuts. Every state in the country. Many of those, but perhaps the most outsized, come from the impacts of that big, beautiful bill, H.R. 1, to be fair. The most expensive legislation in U.S. history. It raises the federal debt, as you know, CBO's estimate, by $3.4 trillion. Higher debt, not necessarily going to experience lower interest rates, higher costs to consumers, $3.4 trillion increase, the most expensive legislation in history. That also cuts to pay for tax cuts for people who didn't ask for them or need them. 1.3 million Americans that happen to live in our state that will lose their health care, and 336,000 that likely will no longer be able to access fresh and readily available food. $1.5 billion increase, we estimate, in this year's budget, and another close to $300 million associated with CalFresh costs, health, and food associated with the cuts from HR 1. And this is a slide that not a governor in the country that's not showing a similar version of what the Trump and Bessent administration have done. So that's the backdrop of this year's May revise. Just the facts. Just the facts. So where are we? Well, we got a detailed plan, and we're cutting deficits. But we're not cutting corners. We're maintaining our values, and we're doing so in a balanced way. The budget we are submitting for the 2026-2027 fiscal year is balanced, and it includes about $250 billion in general fund and about $250 billion overall in investments. So $246.6 billion general fund and $349.9 billion of investments overall. It projects, because of the big three, back to California dominating revenue, beyond what we had projected in January, north of $16.5 billion. These numbers are very fluid, but the positive revenue is self-evident. It's been reflected in some of the LAO's own estimates, but it's reflected in this budget through just, again, the contributions from the big three of over $16.5 billion. Interestingly, to put it in perspective, they're referencing the LAO, since their November estimate It's $56.3 billion more than they had originally estimated just in November. That's just a few months ago. It shows the nature of the economy in this state, the nature of that growth engine. It's a rather extraordinary number. There's ideas of what we can do with it. This is one of them, but perhaps I know we're celebrating the 175th anniversary. It's a patriotic, perhaps, investment to make. But maybe we should be a little more cautious, considering the volatility that defines our revenue structure and streams. And this is a familiar slide. Those of you who've been around certainly had it on your bingo card. And what you'll see there is basically the economy, the yellow line in the center. The numbers matter, but I think the chart in the orange line basically sums it up. You can see this EKG chart, which is the volatility of our revenue and how it spikes from year to year, collapses. When the nation gets a cold, we get the flu. And so the issue around volatility has to be fundamentally addressed. And we're looking forward to this year. We've had some very, very positive conversations. The most, I think, significant conversations, certainly the most advanced, on reforming Proposition 2 and doubling our set-aside from that 10% to 20%. That is a reform that is long overdue, needs to happen so we can capture more revenue. Remember, three major IPOs later, projected this year alone. Three of them, all three, one thing in common, they're all California startups that now are dominant businesses. SpaceX still dominantly California-based, and obviously Anthropic and OpenAI. That volatility will only increase as we move forward in the calendar year and likely into the new year as well. Where does the money go? Where are we making the investments in the budget? Well, you can see here under the formula, under Prop 98, and our ongoing commitment beyond 98, to education, significant increases in our TK through 12 education funding. Put that in perspective. When I got here, we were about $17,000 per pupil. Now it's over $28,000, $28,282 per student, 66% increase in investments in per pupil funding in the state. Just on 98 alone, you see a 79, almost 80% increase in investments, $11,698 to $21,013 per student. Those are remarkable slides and significant for what they ultimately mean. And here's what they mean to people that need it the most. This year, we're going to announce the largest investment in special education in California's history. I don't know that many other states can lay claim to this kind of investment, maybe in American history, at a subnational level. $2.4 billion more that we're going to invest in special education, 43% increase just over one calendar year period. It's an area that matters to all of us. It's an area that has continued to be anxiety-inducing because we meet with parents that they're demanding more. And we've heard that call, and I'm very proud to submit this proposal to the legislature as a significant contribution to addressing the needs of those with physical and mental challenges. As it relates to the investments in teachers, the most important investments we can make in terms of improving test scores and outcomes, we are building on what was a significant increase in contribution in the January budget with a $2.8 billion block grant, which would focus on professional development, focus on retention and recruitment. And we are significantly increasing it to $5 billion in this budget. Another major investment to help with our retention strategies and to focus on high-dose tutoring, to focus on expanding our career pathways, but foundational in our professional development. We also recognize if you're going to focus on recruitment and retention, you got to be pragmatic as well and address the needs for young women. And that's why we are going to promote and propose and have proposed a 14-week paid pregnancy leave program statewide for all our TK through 12, as well as community college employees, which is not insignificant. And we hope the legislature will look favorably on this proposal. 4.31%, super COLA this year. There's a statutory COLA of about 2.87%. This trues it up 1.5 times larger than is legally required. So this slide always, under the control funding formula, is always one that gets some attention. I've never seen things in the 4 range. And so 4.31%, this should be very good news for many of the districts and many of our schools throughout California.
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14: $1 million on literacy, which has been at a decent pace. We put out a lot of new literacy strategies and programs. We're seeing real results, and we just want to take it to the next level. And so $715 million over 7 years, $440 million in this budget, investing in literacy coaches and specialists. We want to go deep and wide and now really build on this new framework and our new strategy that we announced over a year ago and have spent years and years developing. You're seeing the benefits across the spectrum. We were down in LA Unified, and every single cohort, every single grade has seen significant improvements, higher improvements for Latino community and the Black community, interestingly. But statewide, you're starting to see significant increases in gains in math, science, and English language art compared to prior years. We want to continue this steady progress. And what's that steady progress built on? Created that brand new grade, TK for All. Didn't exist a few years ago. Fully funded it, saving upwards of $17,000, $18,000 a year for families. You talk about an affordability agenda, just that alone. The investments were made in community schools. We dominate the nation in community schools. By the way, this budget includes an additional $1 billion for community schools. In January, it was $485. We're chewing it up with an additional $1 billion in the May revise. $1.485 billion investment to build on our community school model. We have After School for All. It was promoted in prior administrations. It was modestly funded. We've expanded it at scale, After School for All, as well as Summer School for All, 30 days, 9-hour school days in the after school. All of that is maintained. Those investments continue in this year's budget. And of course, we were the first in the nation to do two free school meals with no stigma, no shame. First state in the country to do that. We maintain those investments as well across the spectrum of supports. But the professional development, what we're doing at community schools and what we're doing as it relates to those with special needs, I think really distinguish themselves in the May revise over the January budget. So the question is then, what about higher ed? Talk about this conveyor belt for talent, getting the best and the brightest, first round draft choices from around the rest of the world. We talk about that formula for success, R&D, that human resources, human capital. How do you convey that? If you're not recruiting that, how do you create that? Well, it's our extraordinary system of higher education. A number of years ago, we created these compacts. I was a little frustrated serving as lieutenant governor, watching the lack of investment, or at least the volatility of investment at the CSUs, UCs, made it difficult to plan. Frustrated as well that we didn't have enough numeric goals. We weren't focused enough on outcomes. We didn't even have a statewide graduation goal. And we established that first time. People talk about updating the master plan. This was our version of that, but just in pragmatic ways. Instead of being 684 pages of beautiful prose, we said, no, what does it really represent? And we just walked through. We've talked about faster graduation time. We talked about getting more California residents through our system, CSU and the UC. We talked about improving those graduation rates, time to degree, 4-year, 6-year rates, and focused on connections. You know, what's the workforce going to look like? How can we build? And we did so with UC Degree Plus, which is an extraordinary program, which we're building on this year in the budget. UC Extension, which is another extraordinary program. You talk about modern workforce development strategies to address anxieties around AI and technology more broadly. Those are the kind of investments. Again, they're all part and parcel of this larger compact structure. We have significantly made investments and improvements in those investments over the course of the last many years, 3.7 to 5.4 billion, 46% increase just at the UCs. And in this budget, the UC budget is $254.3 million more than last year, 254.3. At the CSU, which has also seen about a 50% increase in investments over the years, it's $264.8 million more than last year. It represents about a 5% base increase. Along the lines of the commitment we made in the compact, we're fulfilling our part of the bargain, but so are the UCs and CSUs. Record enrollment this last year, which is not insignificant. You see more students graduating without debt. By the way, 65% of all CSU and UC graduates graduate debt-free. I'll repeat that because higher education gets a bad rap in other states. But UC and CSU distinguish themselves in this state. 65% of UC graduates and CSU graduates graduate debt-free. You can see even more are graduating debt-free because of the compacts and the commitments, the dual enrollment numbers, which are also part of our compact. And as it relates to enrollment, this is important. Just shy of 19,000 more Californians graduating since the compacts from the CSU, and 14,774, for some reason I remember that, as of at least this morning, 14,774 more Californians at the UC. So we significantly increased investments and in return asked for more California residents to get the benefit of their tax dollars and their those investments. And we've seen the benefit of that, a lot more work to do, but real progress in this space. And again, this is what distinguishes the game we play from the game played elsewhere. That research and development, institutions of higher learning, this three-legged stool, the community college, next level, quality, comes out of the community college system, the CSU, the backbone of the Pell system in this country, and obviously the UCs as it relates to research. And by the way, forgive me for not referencing the obvious. Trump tried to take $584 million, 800 grants from UCLA. We had to fight that back. $584 million, 800 grants with NIH grants at UCLA again. Dumb as we want to be. I won't say dumb and dumber. We're also not being as dumb as we were in the past. We're not just investing in the present, we're investing in the future. We're paying down long-term obligations. And I just wanted to true this up because I think it's important. This budget year, we're projecting $3.6 billion, proposing to pay down our unfunded liabilities. You look at the next 4 years, including the 3.6, it's about $13.1 billion. And over the last 7 years, it's about $15.4 billion that's been paid down. And that's important. And we've always had, you've seen all these May revises, we've highlighted this as an important part of our long-term fiscal health. And that begs the question, how's CalPERS doing? Compare where we were. You've seen almost just shy of 44% growth at CalPERS in the total funding. You've seen an increase in the funded liability. By the way, at CalPERS, we adjusted the discount rate down, which was important. So these are real numbers from the old 7%. STRS, they stayed at 7%. It's a different conversation, but they slightly outperform CalPERS as it relates to how the fund's doing, 77.5% funded. We still have a lot more work to do, but we're substantially in better fiscal health than we were 7-8 years ago as it relates to our unfunded liabilities. And I say all this because it needs to be said, because if we're not saying it, I assure you, folks out there with the derangement syndrome aren't saying it. And that's why the bond ratings have validated it. It's one thing to say it, it's another to have it validated. It's not just the pension pay downs that is reflected in the bond ratings. It's across the spectrum that the bond ratings have improved, and you've seen the bond rating improvement since 2018 in Moody's and Fitch. So it's a responsible budget from our perspective, and one that familiar that represents broadly our values. And again, we have work to do, and we're going to get to that in those out years. And how do you balance a budget with all that volatility and all that uncertainty in Washington, D.C., with those direct cuts that exacerbate the challenges in a state that prides itself on abundance and a mindset and support as a core value of those most in need? So again, balanced budget that we're submitting in 26-27 and a balanced budget in 27-28. This is a two-year budget. I'm not just trying to get out of Dodge and enjoy 6 months of the next governor saying, well, I left you a balanced budget. This is a balanced budget structurally for the next 18 months after I'm gone. After I'm gone. And I think that's important. I want to underscore that. So we are balancing not just for the next fiscal year, which ends July of next year, but we're balancing for another year in the proposal that I'm submitting to the legislature. Structural deficit through July of 2028 actually has an SFEU, as we refer to it, in 2028 of $2.1 billion. The SFEU this year, you can talk to them about that, is $4.5 billion. I know if I haven't lost you, you certainly are not paying attention. On the revenue side, we've thought a lot about this. So how do we do that? How do you balance for a couple of years with this volatility? Obviously, the revenues are nice, but dominant. When no one's naive, you don't have to. Don't waste time asking the obvious question. Well, these are one time. I'm well aware. One-time revenues. Back to the volatility, capturing that, making sure that we're not investing in ongoing programs with one-time money. And that's, by the way, reflected in these budgets. This year's budget and next year's budget. No big new ongoing investments. We can't afford to do that right now. We need to tighten that belt, and we need to focus, and I'll get to efficiencies and outcomes. But on the revenue side, there are areas where we think it's long overdue to make some adjustments. The MCO is a familiar one to many of you. And so we've got an MCO proposal. It's about $4.5 billion over the window and 4.5 in the short term, 2.5 in the medium term in terms of revenue generation. We also have been looking at all our tax credit programs. And we're looking at how many large corporations, I don't begrudge success, but as a small business guy, paying some generous taxes, and a lot of these tax credits for some of these larger businesses, they don't pay any taxes. Well, they do. They pay the annual LLC or S-Corp tax, which is $800, which is pretty remarkable. Some of the biggest brand name companies in the world, their corporate tax is the same as my little wine store on Greenwich and Fillmore. Sorry, I may have broken my pledge not to promote it. By the way, on that, we're going to cut the LLC S-Corp tax, that annual $800 tax, for an estimated 250,000 businesses down to $400. That's also proposed in this budget, helping support startups, small businesses, and then try to level the playing field with big corporations by simply capping the tax at $5 million or 50% of their liability. I mean, some folks are never going to pay taxes for years and years and years, and they're just hoarding these tax credits. So we're going to put a little cap on that, and that's reflected in that second line. That's about $850 to $1.7 billion, year one, year two, of new revenue. Digital software. I was slow to this, full disclosure. I was not fully absorbing. How many other states had moved with a different state of mind? Someone that lives near a Best Buy, I'm at Best Buy often, and I'm paying sales tax on a lot of this pre-written software. And then I find out all my friends that aren't near Best Buy, they're downloading it and they're not paying sales tax. I'm like, well, how is that fair? And turns out most other states don't think it's fair. In fact, there are 45 states that collect sales taxes in the United States. 35 of those 45 already do this. We haven't. So we're going to start to do that. Same with SaaS.
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14: Estimate by doing that. By the way, 75% of those transactions we estimate are business to business. 75%. That's why we're not doing streaming. Can argue, maybe legislature has a different idea. We're really sort of focusing on the B2B side of things. We're about 75% of those transactions. But this generates, in terms of expanding that tax base, along the lines of those 35 other states, particularly on the pre-written software side, and on the SaaS side, it's about 24. The estimated revenue in the 900-ish range for the state, a little higher, and about $1.1 billion, this is important, for the cities and counties. A new revenue stream to support cities and counties, because invariably you're going to ask, what about the cities and counties? That would significantly help advance some of their structural and ongoing issues and challenges with HR1, et cetera. So this is something, candidly, rightfully, you could suggest we could have done a year or two prior. But I think now it's an appropriate time to promote it. We're also looking to reduce costs. And this is where we get into, you know, more challenging issues. But when you think of the totality of what we're addressing, by the way, not just a two-year budget, we will be cutting in half those two, three, four-year out-year deficits, cutting them in half, more than half. So you got, again, everyone has to update all their little, you know, we're always a little off anyway, but that's just me being a little hypercritical. We're going to make some adjustments. Some of these are familiar. Utilization management issues, about $100 million. Reinstate Medi-Cal asset test. It's anywhere from 500 to 540. We continue to debate this, but these are the experts, and they're going to say 500. I say 540. And then on the $20 premium for the UIS population, that's basically, you recall, we had 100. Legislature went down to 30. We're promoting to get back to 20, which puts it about $50 a month, which, from my perspective, is fair for this reason, because if you, the average person on Covered California, the average, none of us live in the average, so I get it, but the average is $206 a month in premium on Covered California. If you make just a dollar more and you're no longer eligible for Medi-Cal, you will pay $46 a month at Covered California. And that's where the number came. If you're going to pay 46 a month for, I think, our expansion population, paying 50 seems to me a fair thing to do under the circumstances, particularly since we invest 100% of the dollar in that population. But I understand and respect good people have different points of view. And before you ask me about this, I'll give you the answer, and you can write it down now or I can repeat it. We look forward to engaging the legislature, as we do every year, in every one of these proposals. And we always maintain an open hand, not a closed fist, strong opinions. We have red lines. But in terms of addressing the structural deficit, finding balance, common ground, we continue in that mindset to be open to argument and interested whatever new evidence they may provide. So those are the three. There are dozens and dozens of smaller items, but these are the three big items. It's about $427 million on that first line item, the 500 or 540 on the second line item, about $100 million ongoing on the utilization management, gets into CalAIM, et cetera, things like that. We're also reducing expenditures across the spectrum, $1.5 billion. By the way, the general fund from January to May is down. One of you may have picked this up if you had your old notes. Down by $1.8 billion from where we projected the general fund to be in January, in May. So we reduced that projection in the May revised down $1.8 billion. This is separate and above part of broader issue of reducing the cost of government. I continue to remind you, before DOGE, we were DOGE before DOGE. I just didn't do it with a chainsaw and invite some foreign leader, fortunately. But we did initiate something called Effective Engaged and Efficient years and years ago. We created ODI, the Office of Digital Innovation, and created a consciousness in this area. And I keep highlighting it because it needs to be highlighted. We've reduced vacant positions. We're creating ongoing savings. We've, by the way, just on the vacant positions, I love all my friends. You know, you really need to focus on being more efficient, and you have too many employees. I get all this lecture. All my friends watching Hannity. And I'm like, what are you talking about? us, or are you talking about the folks you're out there promoting and sanitizing every single day? Here's that we're 36th in the nation in number of state employees and local employees. 36. Look who's in the top. 11 of the top 15 are all red states. So you may want to, again, back to updating the talking point. Folks in Wyoming, I think half the damn population. I think it's 10%, but but just take a look at that slide. Again, I'm just trying to help everybody with the facts and updating your talking points, or at least putting things in context and perspective. We'll take our fair share. I'm a little old-fashioned about this notion of honesty, transparency, and fairness. We have more work to do in this space, and that was reflected in this slide, and we'll continue to focus on efficiencies, which was reflected in this slide, and we'll continue to advance them, which is reflected in this slide. More civil service reforms, more focus on digitizing state services and travel and printing, all of these things, consolidation of many of our offices as we come back to work. That's been an enjoyable process for the two people that paid attention there that have been burdened by this. We're going to continue as well with new initiatives, building on, you know, again, Harvard Business Review said it, nation-leading efforts at DMV. Don't, again, kill the messenger. It's just Harvard Business Review celebrating some of the progress at DMV. I'll remind you where we started with the DMV. But they're doing, I think, a wonderful job out there, and they've still a lot more work to do. They acknowledge that. But you see the reforms, constant reforms on hiring, and we've got this breakthrough initiatives. We've got so many fun and exciting things that are happening, at least fun for us, that are into OKRs and that are into the management side of the ledger. But those new efforts continue, and a number of them are novel that just went into effect, and a number of them that are about to go into effect. About $850 million is projected in this budget of lower costs. And by the way, just in two sectors, not just represented in the last slide, about 350, though you say 350, I'm at 360. We're a little off on some of these back and forth as it relates to CDCR reforms. We went out, got some consultancy work done, really looked at how we can stress test and improve our operations. And you can see the examples of pharmacy rebates, admin costs, consolidating contracts. So it's represented about 350 at CDCR and about $500 million in health, broadly defined across the spectrum of supports along the same lines. So over the course of the last year and a half, we brought folks in, take a third-party look at how we could be more effective and efficient across agencies and departments. The first down payment on those investments are reflected in terms of savings in this May revise. So I can revise your memory. We have all this online because you're listening to me and you may roll your eyes and say, well, that sounds good, but how do I know you're not lying? You can go to results.ca.gov. Learn more about many of the proposals and programs that we have in place and stress test them. And I just wanted to take advantage of your attention and remind you that we created that platform, that site, many years ago.
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14: Infrastructure. And this is something else. People say, well, you know, where did the money go? I'm like, wait, $42 billion, just as an example, in infrastructure. Oh, I didn't know that. Why don't I know that? Well, because maybe what you're reading or where you're getting your news. I'm going to make that easier in a second. But $109 billion at work today, the biggest investments, arguably even adjusted dollars. I don't want to say eat your heart out, Pat Brown, because that may come back and bite me. But we talk about the black and white movie days, the good old days when we were making bold investments and you're focusing on clean, you know, all these, you know, broadband in schools. Well, that era's alive and well. $109 billion, $180 billion, 10-year plan. And you say, well, that's good, but how do I know? Again, you're telling the truth. Go to build.ca.gov. And this is a great site. It's actually, I love doing it. Every time I show up in a community, I'll go in because it's geographic, it's geofenced. and you can look at the exact projects in your community. You can see if they're over budget, under budget, see who's performing, who's not. We've done a lot of CEQA streamlining in this space to improve the efficiency and outcomes and time to delivery on these projects. Can't make up for 100 years, but we've done some very significant things. You obviously note that from the Darden project, that a $5 billion, 2,300 megawatt project, the battery storage solar project, and obviously sites to advantage. I think the sites was 148 days on a 270-day judicial review. Again, part of the streamlining. Many other projects in that space. Build.ca.gov lays all of that out. Briefly, I want to talk about building in the context of rebuilding, because I'm deeply mindful. Mayor was just up here, Bass and others yesterday. The ongoing focus, and it's focus, laser focus, on getting the one of the most spectacular parts of the country rebuilt, in Altadena, Palisades, and getting LA City and County back on their feet to put their best face forward with the World Cup, obviously, and the Olympics in 2028. So those are all the things we have done. You know, dozens and dozens of executive orders. If there's something to waive, we've waived it. The permitting side, et cetera. But we're focused now on how we can do what, frankly, the Trump administration has not done. It's what is it, May 2026. Fires occurred last January. Nothing. So the gap now, the issue in Los Angeles, is really around that gap between what insurance is paying, more accountability there, and costs. Costs of construction obviously have gone up because of Trump and Trumpism and Bessent's policies, tariffs, and all the taxes they've imposed as it relates to the workforce, scarcity, et cetera. So we created a program, and the reason I'm highlighting this is it's been a big success. This is the CalAssist program we created a year-ish ago. Updated some eligibility requirements, and there was an iterative process. In that iterative process, we landed about $281,000, which is about 200% of AMI, area median income. So a family earning up to $281,000 can get a grant, not a loan, of up to $100,000 for 12 months to address their mortgage needs. And we just crossed the threshold. Over 1,000 families have taken advantage of this. They thought it was too good to be true. It's been a wonderful success. And we wanted to build on that. And so because of the absence of support at the federal level, I'll be in D.C. again Monday or Tuesday, continuing to do what I can. And by the way, it's bipartisan. Our California congressional delegation has been nothing but great. Every Republican, not just Democrat, have had the backs of the people in Altadena and Palisades. There's just one individual who's not. And so we will continue to thank their leadership. Lee Zeldin's been great. I hope I didn't get him fired. And we just do what we can to keep moving forward here. But in the absence of that, we're proposing to the legislature a new $100 million fund. This to address, again, that gap that I just referenced further, not just mortgage assistance, but rebuilding assistance to unlock financing, to get the to buy down because of the guarantee interest rates, and to get interest rates as low as 2%, a little bit higher. There's a lot of financial institutions that will participate in this, but we've set aside $100 million in the budget specifically for this, $56 million new general fund, some other money and settlement funds, and rolled this together in a new a proposal that we believe along the lines of the CalAssist proposal can have a real impact helping real people in the construction phase address the anxieties they have. A lot of people with permits, but they're not moving yet because of that gap. We believe this can substantially help them, but something else needs to help. And I'm very proud of our team and the work they did on the issue of impact fees. Look, California's increased since 2009 by 57%. We've reduced the timeline to getting permits for housing. 57% since 2019. We've increased the number of housing production since 2019 by 59%. I didn't bother you with a slide on this. I wish I did in hindsight now. 59% increase. And in the May revise, we've revised the estimated number of new housing units from January because we're finally seeing the benefits of all these reforms, which have been pretty impactful and broad. And so with that, now we're thinking, what's the next phase? It's the impact fee place. There's a lot of complexities in the impact fee, and we can get in a larger conversation about that if you wish. But

0: And you got to have a pro-housing designation. It's a housing crisis, for Christ's sake. It's what it is. It's Econ 101, supply-demand imbalance. Affordability crisis, the original sin in California. We talked about it for decades and decades and decades. They're connected, directly connected. So if you're not going to be pro-housing, then we're not going to be pro-support of the reason you have a particular challenge. You got to be part of the solution. So that's the stronger accountability that also we want to drive. And I'll just remind you, almost 10% decrease. Again, folks need to update their talking points with California derangement syndrome. For the first time in a decade and a half, almost two decades, we've seen almost double-digit decline in unsheltered homeless. Cities are doing their job more increasingly. Mayor of SF just announced even more significant numbers that are not included in the 9.5%. Mayor Bass, much higher than that as well. So not fast enough, but progress, this flywheel. And part of that progress is reflected in all of the support we provided that is also available on this website, accountability.ca.gov. You should go to it. If you want to know when your uncle comes over and says, what the hell is going on in California, go to this website. Say, you know, Uncle Rick, go to this website with me. Why am I going to a goddamn website? You know, sick and tired of you. But encourage them. And you're going to see, you know, at cities and counties, who's got a green, yellow, or red, you know, sign next to them? Who's performing? Who's not? Who's moving forward with SB 43 and conservatorship reform? Who's moving forward with the Care Corps program? Who's moving forward as it relates to accountability.ca.gov? Great website, updated consistently, and I made sure it was updated last night. So it's ready for all of you. And what's also up, not just the website last night, is our reserves compared to 2019. I think this is important because we've had the good days, bad days. We've had to pull the reserves. But at the same time, we've always been mindful that we just can't rely on that. Got to keep replenishing them. So the reserves in this year's budget, $29.9 billion in total reserves, and then this reserve surplus account, which we created 2 years ago, which you may recall in hour three of that January presentation, which we call the Erica account because of her brilliance. She calls it the Erica account. And on account of her, we have an extra $10 billion in the surplus account. So total surplus in the state is roughly $40 billion that we go in to the next fiscal year, which, you know, we want to see that go up. We want to see, you know, whatever happens with the capital gains. And again, this is a capital gains story in California. That's $16.5 billion, the big three, disproportionately representing the capital gains. We want to capture that, keep capturing, paying down that debt. By the way, that $39.64 billion also includes that $10.3 billion in Prop 98. So the schools have a $10.3 billion surplus as well, which, again, is not to be drawn down for ongoing purposes, is there as needed. And that's in addition to all those other big investments that we mentioned. So look, if there's nothing else, and there may be nothing else you remember, just please remember this. California's structural deficit, on the basis of the proposal we're making to the legislature, through July of 2028, and is currently May of 2026, is zero. The deficits beyond that, which, by the way, in every state, they have deficits beyond that. Most states, just look up any state, year 4, 5, 6, are cut in half, more than half. Number of cases, single digits. And so it's important, again, that I remind you what I have reminded all of you of for the last year, that we're not going to walk away from this state and put the next legislature and the next governor in a difficult spot. And we've made tremendous investments, proud of those investments. If you're against child care, respectfully, we're for it. If you, you know, I believe in health care for all, I promoted it, believe in it, you know, despite some caps, we've done as much or more than any other state in the country. I think we got down to 6.4% on
1: that was.

0: is Governor Gavin Newsom discussing his newly revised budget numbers for the next fiscal year, along with, of course, an update on the state of California live on KFBK News Radio. The governor's office is still slowly releasing the details on spending cuts and budget fixes needed to close that looming deficit caused by years of state spending outpacing its revenue. State lawmakers now have until June 15th to reach a final budget agreement. And a programming note for you, as we will continue to break down what these numbers actually mean with Mark Larson filling in today for Sam Shane at noon. Also stay with us for the KFBK afternoon news starting at 4 p.m. with Kitty O'Neill. I'm Mark Dembski, inviting you to join Christina Mendonza and myself tomorrow morning on the KFBK Morning News from 5 till 9 a.m. on KFBK News Radio. 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
2: Is he good to go? Welcome back in, Clay Travis, Buck Sexton Show. We are joined now by our friend, Senator Dave McCormick of Pennsylvania. Had a great dinner at his house the night before the White House Correspondents' Dinner. And actually, we finished the dinner at your house, Senator. Thanks for having wife and I over, among others. An awesome time. And your wife, Dina Powell McCormick, who is now at Facebook. We'll get into all the different political machinations on Pennsylvania and more, and what's going on in the Senate. But she's in Beijing right now. Have you been able to talk to her, text with her, hear from her? What has she said about that state visit trip so far?
3: Yeah, well, listen, thanks. Good to be with you guys. You know, I'm super proud of her. You know, she's the president of Meta, so it's a big deal. I haven't had a chance to get much of a download on the trip. I just know she's there safe, and she told me she was in the dinner, and it was amazing. But you know, it's an important trip. And you know, I always start this by saying I think we got to talk about China as the true adversary that it is. Our starting point has to be that China is vying for global superpower to replace America. And so I really applaud the president's efforts at diplomacy, but we should have no doubt that we're dealing with a country that that is seeking to displace America. And this summit with the president, I think, was focused on topics that we hopefully have mutual interest, but we shouldn't doubt that that their goal is to get in front of us.
4: How do you think the trade negotiations, such as they're lined up here, how do you think that's going to shake out with all of this? My sense is, from the preview analysis, China wants to push back pretty hard on some of the Trump tariffs, but and one of the tools they have in this is certainly the rare earth minerals supply chain issue. What do you think is likely to be at stake there, and how are you hoping President Trump is able to bring this to a next level, a next stage?
3: Well, you know, there's nobody that's been calling balls and strikes, I think, more accurately on the China relationship than President Trump over many decades. He's identified that we've had a very unfair relationship. I think the focus, you know, and I've been someone who said we should be very careful. We should be strategic in decoupling. And what I mean by that is not make ourselves dependent on China for anything that really matters to America's security. But we are, unfortunately, at the moment, very dependent, particularly on rare earth metals, as you say. I think there's a couple things. One, it's not exactly trade, but I think we've made a lot of progress, and the president will double down on the fentanyl prefactors and stopping the flow of those into Mexico and into the United States. That's what has killed almost 100,000 Americans a year for the last 4 or 5 years. I think it'll be a big focus on farm products, soybeans, big deal, that China buys soybeans, buys natural gas, buys petroleum. And in a time when Iran is and the strait is closed, I think American energy is going to be an area where we hopefully can find common ground. It sounds like from the reporting that there's been an agreement on the H200 chips from NVIDIA. Frankly, I'm not in favor of that. Respectfully, I disagree with that. I think it's not going to do anything but accelerate China's AI rise, but that was the decision I think made, and that's very valuable to China. I think that's probably allowing them to make some pretty significant concessions on the other side. And so, you know, I think the way I talk about this, I think there's probably some tactical wins that the president's going to be able to bring back and say we've made real progress. Also, making sure that China lives up to the commitments it's made in the past.
2: You're traveling around all over the ultimate battleground state of Pennsylvania. I want to get kind of your read on what you see on the ground in Pennsylvania. You won a close election, thankfully, Senate seat. John Fetterman is also there. You have a very good relationship with Fetterman. I'm curious what you think his political future is going to be. And generally, when you're going around and talking to your constituents all over Pennsylvania, what are they telling you they care about the most as the midterms get closer and closer?
3: Yeah, I think it's, I think they feel mostly pretty good. Jobs, jobs, jobs, and the economy is the focus. I mean, they're certainly very, very focused on Iran and other things. But I think they're really seeing the benefit of a number of the big things President Trump has done, particularly energy dominance. For an energy state, we're the second largest producer of energy. We're the fourth largest natural gas reserves in the world. So, Clay, if we were a country, we'd be number four. And Pennsylvania last week. I visited Shippingport. They're making a big coal conversion to natural gas. That's going to be 1.1 gigawatts. Thousands of jobs building the energy capability and also the data centers. I also went to, downloaded a Homer City. This is a place that they're building 4.4 gigawatts of energy. That's 1% of domestic energy demand. So huge job creation from advanced manufacturing, data centers, and energy. I think they're feeling some more money in their pockets because of the Working Families Tax Cut Act. $3,500 on average, 11% more money in the pockets of folks. But I also think they're feeling that jump in gas prices. If you're living paycheck to paycheck, which a lot of Pennsylvanians are, $52,000 a year is the median income. And if gas goes up $1.25, man, you feel it. And so I don't want to downplay that. They're feeling it. I think they know that we can't let Iran have a nuclear weapon, so they support the president. But they're feeling the bite, and I think they're hoping, and I'm hoping, that will come to an end relatively quickly.
2: You have a good relationship with Senator Fetterman, also from Pennsylvania. I know he voted for your friend Kevin Warsh to be put on as chair of the new Fed board. What can you tell us about Fetterman? What do you see his future and about the new Fed chair?
3: You know, I've got a great relationship with him. I admire him. I think he's shown a lot of courage and independence. And, you know, he campaigned against me, but we forged a relationship where we both said, listen, what do we need to do together to help Pennsylvania? Now we disagree on a lot. He votes 80% of the time or more with Democrats. So it's not like we agree on everything, but we look for areas where we can do good things for Pennsylvania, whether it's fentanyl or whether it's funding for the highways or whatever it is. I always tease him. He's pretty popular in Pennsylvania. Unfortunately, he's less and less popular with his party. But if you looked across both parties and independents, he's more popular than I am. And I always say, hey, you may be more popular with Republicans than I am. So, who knows what his future holds? I'm not sure. I've never asked him what he plans to do. I've never tried to encourage him to change parties. I think he needs to do what's best for him. But I think he's a pretty unique person. And the thing, it's interesting, Clay. I mean, of all the stuff we've done in Pennsylvania, the Energy and Innovation Summit, the jobs, all the investment that's coming. The thing people pull me aside and say the most about is the fact that he and I work together. And I think, you know, maybe it's because Pennsylvania is a purple state. I'm not sure, but people respect that. They're grateful for it. So I think he's a pretty formidable figure. I'm not sure what he'll do, but I'm wishing him the best.
4: We're speaking to Senator Dave McCormick of Pennsylvania. Hey, Senator, appreciate you being with us. And you unveiled something recently, the Unlock American Energy and Jobs Act. So this has to do with federal permitting process.
3: Yeah.
4: That doesn't sound like something that's going to blow everyone's mind, but actually I'm sure it's incredibly important for the speed of business. It's one of these things where government should get in the way a whole heck of a lot less. What can you tell us about this?
3: Yeah. Well, first of all, it may not have sex appeal, but this is a big deal. Let me tell you why. I've told President Trump this, and I think he agrees. this isn't just energy policy. This is the single most important thing we could do for the economy. It's a really big deal. What's happening now is laws like the Clean Water Act and NEPA and other things have been hijacked by the environmental activists to stop investment. To stop investment in projects like nuclear power plants and gas-fired plants. And so what my legislation does is it streamlines permitting. It takes about 6 years to get a permit on average for an energy project in America. It took 3.5 years to win World War II. This is ridiculous. And we have to stop it. And so what the bill does is it basically puts a limited amount of time for environmental review, 1 year. It requires that if there's a permit is approved, it's permanent. In other words, you can't relitigate it down the road. And finally, if you're going to disapprove a permit, you have to give a written justification of how approving the permit would be in violation of the law. Those seem so simple and common sense. If we were able to do that, it would unlock $1.5 trillion of capital that's sitting on the sidelines waiting for these projects. And, you know, I was a CEO for a number of years. I was an investor. You can't live in this world of uncertainty where you allocate capital and then it gets relitigated. That's the reason three pipelines were canceled in Pennsylvania since 2019. So this could be a big deal for the economy. It's an area where I think we can find enough bipartisan support, because the permitting, the accelerating of permitting would be across everything. It's nuclear, it's natural gas, it's coal, it would be solar, it would be wind, whatever it is. It supports an all-of-the-above energy strategy. It just streamlines the permitting for all.
2: Stock market is setting a record high today. I shared that fact on social media. Every time I do, people say, yeah, that's great, Clay, but I don't feel it. Stock, obviously, the oil and gas prices are up. It sometimes takes a while. As you well know, you're a business guy. The U.S. economy is an aircraft carrier that you're trying to turn. It takes a while for people to start to feel it. So I'm curious how you straddle this, because Buck and I think about it a lot, too. The numbers are actually pretty good for the economy. Yeah. AI growth so far is very positive. But when people don't feel that yet, when you are too optimistic, you risk seeming out of touch with the way that people feel. How do you reconcile on-the-ground data with really kind of emotional feels with larger economic trends? Because I do think things are getting better, but if people don't feel it, they can say, oh, you're out of touch. Man. How do you balance it?
3: You're right. Well, I completely agree with you in getting that messaging right. The truth is as follows. Things are better. If you're a working family, things are better. If you're anybody in the economy, things are better than they were under Joe Biden. Inflation, take away the last 2 months because of what's happening with Iran, is significantly less than it was during the Biden administration, about half of what it was on average. Wage growth is about double. Wage growth was 2.5 under Biden. It's 4. Given the Working Families Tax Cut Act, every family has $3,500 more in their pocket. The job numbers are strong. So the economy is getting better for you, and there's a lot more on the horizon that's going to make it better. So that is true. The other thing that's true is that people are still feeling pinched and struggling, particularly in three areas: energy prices, housing prices, and healthcare cost. All three of those continue to grow, and that's putting a lot of pressure on folks. So we need to continue to do the things that President Trump has laid out. For example, the most favored nation provision on pharmaceuticals. Pharmaceuticals are 20% of healthcare costs, particularly have a huge impact on elders. The housing bill that came out of the Senate and the House, we're trying to find a common bill that we can send to the president's desk. Housing prices in Pennsylvania were up 11% last year. So that's a pinch. And energy prices, and that particularly the gas prices as a result of the conflict in Iran. The way to address that in the medium and long term is permitting reform and all the things that get more energy into our system. Our energy dominance is incredible, but energy demand's growing. So as we build out this new energy, we have to build out more for consumers to take down prices, even though we're also supporting data centers and other things. So we got a lot of work to do, but the American people should feel confident that this economy is getting better, and they need to acknowledge that, even as we also acknowledge there's more work to do.
4: Super important question for you before we close, Senator. We can make this one quick, but Clay has this crazy idea that Kamala is going to be the Democrat nominee in 28, and I still think it's going to be Gavin Newsom. Can you just tell him that I'm right?
3: Listen, I mean, my two favorite guys, here's what I will say. I you know, campaigned alongside, I mean, not with her, but obviously she was in Pennsylvania the whole time. And she could not connect, to the people of Pennsylvania. And I believe part of the reason Trump won and I won in Pennsylvania was Kamala Harris and Bob Casey could not say the word fracking. It could not come out of their mouth. They could not acknowledge this energy revolution, what was required. So she's going to have to get very much a PhD in what the issues are for working people, before she's going to be able to win, nationwide and certainly win in Pennsylvania. I can't speak for Gavin Newsom. All I know is when I listen to him on these podcasts and he talks about that tough upbringing he had and how he went to the school of hard knocks. I mean, it's hard for me to imagine that that's a guy that's going to connect with people on the fracking rig in Pennsylvania too. So I give them both a thumbs down, but you know, what do I know?
2: Good stuff as always, Senator. Look forward to seeing you again, and thanks for the time.
3: All right. Thanks, guys. Have a good day.
4: Thank you. Parents of teenagers and college-age students are going to like a new product from our sponsor, Sabre. It's the Sabre Smart Pepper Spray that is Bluetooth-activated, so you're notified the second that it is deployed. It's that second part that gives parents peace of mind. 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

0: Welcome back here to Clay and Buck. We got some calls. Here we go. Donna in Virginia, African-American woman who agrees with Clay about Kamala. Oh, my. Let's go, Donna. What's going on?
1: Yeah, unfortunately, Clay is correct. Any black woman that will vote Democratic just because will vote for Kamala, especially the angry college-educated ones. And I can say this as a black woman with a master's degree in education.
0: What did you don't think they'll vote for handsome Gavin, though? I mean, you know, what about that smile?
1: No, Kamala first. Even though they may not even like her, but they'll vote for her first because she's a black woman.
2: Donna, thank you, Donna in Virginia. Dan in Tampa says, I don't know anything about black women. He's married to one. He disagrees, I guess, with Donna, too. Dan, fire away.
3: Yeah, I disagree with Donna wholeheartedly. Kamala, first of all, doesn't even admit she's black. Secondly, the way she disrespected the black community by not even coming out giving a concession speech and left all the people at Howard looking stupid. Thirdly, Morgan said he's not giving her another penny. He's a huge Democratic donor. And fourthly, when she said Beyonce is going to give a concert and Beyonce said two words and got off the stage, she's burnt her car with black people. We're exhausted with her. She's not a black woman. She doesn't claim to be a black woman. We don't identify her as a black woman.
2: Done. That's a strong take from Dan in Tampa. That was funny, Buck. Do you remember when they advertised Beyonce was going to show up and then she didn't perform at all? That was kind of remarkable. And Trump was right. Kamala made a big deal of being Indian. She's half Indian, half black. And then she pivoted in a big way and decided that she wanted to identify as black primarily for the campaign. We will see. Put a pin in this one. Not going to shock you, Buck. I think I'm right. More fun tomorrow.
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13: 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That's how many people go blind each year. 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Hi, I'm Randall Avolio, President and CEO of SEE International. 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
5: It's the Shane Reaction with Sam Shane.
0: Hey, Mark Larson in for Sam Shane today. Boy, do I have a lot of reaction. You do as well on the Shane Reaction to the Governor Newsom show that we aired a little bit earlier. I was there for every morsel. Boy, I'm sure glad there wasn't a drinking game tied with that. Like the word investment, we would be blotto by now. At any rate, we're going to get your reaction, especially coming up next. And we'll talk to the California Senate Minority Leader, Brian Jones. His reaction will be at 12:35. Much more coming up, but especially we want to hear from you on KFBK News Radio here on the Shane Reaction. Right now, though, let's get a KFBK News Update.
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12: As you heard, Governor Newsom discussing his newly revised budget numbers for the next fiscal year, along with an update on the state of California. You heard it here on KFBK News Radio. Governor's office is still slowly releasing details on spending cuts. It's going on at this time. And budget fixes needed to close looming deficits caused by years of state spending outpacing revenue. State lawmakers now have until June 15th to reach a final budget agreement. And programming note, as we will continue to break down what these numbers are with Mark Larson filling in for Sam Shane today at noon. Also, stay with us for the KFBK Afternoon News starting at 4 p.m. with Kitty O'Neill. And as the governor continues to speak, his former top aide taking a plea deal on federal corruption and tax charges. KFBK's Daniel Martindale has more.
14: Williamson, a former top aide to Governor Gavin Newsom and candidate for Governor Javier Becerra, pleaded guilty in Sacramento federal court on Thursday morning. Williamson was indicted on 23 counts last November, but only pleaded guilty to three of those counts as part of the deal. She was part of a scheme to siphon money from a dormant Becerra campaign account. Williamson was Newsom's chief of staff from 2022 to 2024. She was also an advisor to Becerra's 2018 campaign for attorney general. Becerra is not implicated in the case. Williamson is due back in court in July. I'm Daniel Martindale, KFBK, Sacramento's News Radio.
12: I'm Sunshine, 77 degrees in Sacramento. 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And in your look at traffic, just got a report of an accident, Fair Oaks Boulevard. It's going to be just east of Marion Drive. We have a collision there and not much detail, but it sounds like a serious one. Broadway, Franklin Boulevard, a defective traffic signal light causing problems there. Another one, Gerber Road at French Road. We'll have to check outages. As we check your roadways, if you're transitioning northbound 99 onto westbound 50, pretty slow until you get into Midtown. 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Traffic on the 10s every 10 minutes, mornings and afternoons. 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
4: Now, Sacramento weather.
15: This afternoon, mostly sunny, high 88 to 92. Clear tonight, low 53 to 57. Tomorrow, plenty of sunshine, high 88 to 92. Saturday's high 82 to 86. I'm AccuWeather's Andy Robb on KFBK, Sacramento's News Radio.
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16: From ABC News, I'm Michelle Franzen. As contact tracing continues following the hantavirus outbreak on board the cruise ship, the CDC updating the public on the potential infections here in the U.S. 41 people being monitored in states, the CDC says, for symptoms after being exposed to the virus. Passengers evacuated from the ship remain in quarantine centers in Nebraska and Georgia. One man, Dr. Stephen Kornfeld, who stepped up to serve as the ship's doctor after the vessel's doctor contracted the virus and later tested positive himself, has now been cleared by health officials to leave isolation. ABC's Victor Oquendo has more.
17: Kornfeld saying he felt like he was coming down with the flu. One of his samples taken on the cruise ship, later testing positive for hantavirus.
18: This is a very secure facility, so if I am to get sick and spill virus, there's no way that virus is getting out of this building.
17: His most recent PCR test coming back negative. He's now out of the biocontainment unit.
16: There are no Americans who are considered cases in Kansas. Health officials say three people who were not on the ship but exposed to hantavirus abroad have been taken to hospitals to be observed. In China, talks between President Trump and President Xi lasted for several hours. Chinese state media reports Xi warned Taiwan is the most important issue for U.S.-China relations, and if handled improperly, it could lead to clashes. Talks also centering on the Iran war and blockade in the Strait of Hormuz. The commander of the U.S. Central Command, Admiral Brad Cooper, testifying today before the Senate Armed Services Committee, says Iran's missile, drone, and naval capabilities have been severely damaged by the operations.
19: Iran has a significantly degraded threat, and they no longer threaten regional partners or the United States in ways that they were able to do before. Across every domain, they've been significantly degraded.
16: Jobless claims rose last week by 12,000 new filings compared to the prior week, more than double what analysts projected. 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
1: And it's Mark Larson back today and tomorrow and Monday in for Sam Shane and the Shane Reaction. Boy, we have a lot to cover, a lot of reaction. Want your reaction most of all. The governor's May revisions to the budget. Remember, this isn't all etched in stone. This wasn't Moses played by Gavin Newsom coming down with the tablets, or it's just chiseled, and that's the way it is. It's almost like old Walter Cronkite. That's the way it is. The legislature has to go back and forth. This is the dance that we do every year in California, and of course, it's all pronounced wonderful. Trust us, we're government. It's working great. This budget is balanced. See, what's funny is we never get to the fact that no one wants to talk about that there's $500 billion, some say it's a trillion, in stuff that we owe in California, unfunded mandates. They're out there lurking like, again, the proverbial iceberg. That they're like Jaws, just about ready to hit the Titanic. It's just not going to happen on Newsom's watch. And one of the things he said today, and I thought the way he was setting this up early, and we carried it all live. You heard it here on KFBK. I listened to every morsel. And with that in mind, by the way, I'm sure glad I didn't get with some of my buddies and say, you know, it's close enough to noon. It's 5 o'clock somewhere. It's 3 a.m. in Beijing now. So let's start drinking and do a drinking game. Because if we had chosen to take a drink, take a sip every time the governor said invest or investment, we'd be hauled off to detox probably now. They're doing stomach pumps. Everything's investment. Years ago, this is brilliant for politicians because the average individual who's too busy trying to pay for the lack of affordability in California, and no, you cannot blame it all on Trump, which of course he did. Now, if you want to differ with me on that assessment, then you give me your reaction. 916-921-1530, 916-921-1530. Or 800-834-1530. One of the best ways to get in touch is, of course, to go to the iHeartRadio app. You listen to KFBK. You tap the red microphone button, and voila. You can have up to 30 seconds to say, this was great, or I'm getting the U-Haul, I'm moving out of the state, or I don't trust this, that, and the other thing. He mentioned that a lot today, by the way. The governor did. Kind of a little prickly toward the, if you don't believe it, I mean, people say, well, you're lying. Then he would say, just go to the government website. oh, that settles it, sure. You would think that in this world of
2: austerity, deficits. We have shortfalls all over the state of California, various cities. The state itself has been in a sea of red ink, although magically Newsom says today, hey, there's no deficit. In fact, there will be no deficit, he says, with a straight face, and the nose didn't grow until July of 2028. In other words, if he holds to that, if they somehow make that magical potion, whatever it is, work through July of 2028, he'll be busy running for president then. He may be the Democratic nominee by then. Everything will look rosy. The next governor is going to get it in the, you know what, take a major hit. Because even the most objective non-political analysts say, you know, in the years ahead, it's still going to be a big structural deficit, back to billions in the red. But somehow Newsom's figured out a way to put lipstick on this pig, even though California is, yes, a wonderful place. I've lived in California. Mark Larson in for Sam Shane. I've lived here for 50 years as of June 12th. I love this state, raised my kids here. They raised their kids or raising their kids. I moved here from Illinois because I wanted to be a Californian. Still do. I don't want to be the last taxpayer. But I've seen this happen so many times. I mean, today, Newsom even said this, you know, the market performance has been better. And this is after he went after Trump, like in the opening 10 or 12 minutes. It was all, you know, Trump. That, if you'd gone with that for a drinking game, you wouldn't be as drunk as if you took a drink every time you said invest or investment. But I've seen this state before go, hey, the market's up. Back when the Dow was like 20,000 and they made budget assumptions and it bit them in the, you know what, right there in the astronaut. It bit in the asterisk as the years went on. It's a lot of hocus pocus. But Ashley Zavala, who does such a great job reporting over there at Channel 3, KCRA, writing about this, with the well-performing stock market bolstered by artificial intelligence, the state's personal income taxes have been billions more than anticipated. So, of course, you know what the mindset is over at the Capitol. Here in Sacramento, it's like, hey, we got more money. Let's spend it! Good Lord! If anything, wouldn't it have been good to say, we're prepared? Yeah, you know, we have the rainy day fund, which I know they've been, didn't they dip into that during COVID? Newsom's talking about all the great stuff and how we focus like a laser beam. You mean like he did with the EDD, with the Employment Development Department during COVID? That was a mess. I think it's better than it was, but is that totally solved forever? I don't think so. So the budget is going to be, if he gets his way, and the legislator's going to, they'll go at it, $349.4 billion with a B, bub. Almost $350 billion. The largest spending plan in California history, because it's all investment, you see. If we just call it, we're investing in the children. We're investing in AI. Sometimes, with all due respect, I thought Newsom was already robotic today. I was listening to this, as you did, on KFBK, and I'm driving around a couple times. It's like, I got to get some coffee, man. But it's essential to our well-being in California. But he opened up with, again, several minutes about Trump. That's why then I thought he was going to set up a deficit. Like, well, we're still in the hole. I think we still are. And certainly when the legislature is done dickering about this, don't be surprised if it's like, well, we're kind of close. It's only a couple of billion in the red. But Newsom now says it's going to be great. And again, more money coming in than ever. Billions more than anticipated. So California's government, run by Newsom and all the Democrats who have the majority over at the Capitol here in Sacramento, they this is what they do. They don't set it aside for future disasters. Oh, no, no. And let's remember, as Ashley Zavala points out in her report, over the last several years, the state of California has been spending more money than it's bringing in. So they're saying, well, we got to fix that. Newsom even referred to predecessors. Well, he's been there since 2019. And oh, by the way, he was there as lieutenant governor under Jerry Brown version 2.0. It's like an out-of-body experience. Mark Larson in for Sam Shane, 916-921-1530. Jim in Sacramento, what's your take? How's your reaction to Newsom's May revise? It sounded so sincere, didn't it?
3: Yeah, sincere. I want to know how you're spelling that. I just kind of had a quick comment and then a question. And he said in the thing, and this is what I was reacting to, is that he was Doge before the government had Doge.
2: That was hilarious.
3: Before the chainsaw.
2: Yeah, that's almost like it's like Rob Bonta, the Attorney General, said the other day, talking about where they're acting like they have been focusing on like a laser beam on the hospice fraud in California. No, they haven't. And it's still nuts.
3: That's my exact question. That's my exact comment. Where did you mentioned EDD already.
2: Yep.
3: And so they were doing such a good job with their Doge program. They overlooked the hospice. Oh, well, that's too bad.
2: Ron, then Medi-Cal. Yeah, he's coming back in to save Medi-Cal because he tried to paint Trump as the ogre. You know, Trump is being so evil, cutting out all this aid to the state. And then later on, he's basically telling the cities, the mayors, the city councils across California that, hey, you got to have some skin in the game. You can't just get money from us. And that's what they've been doing over at the Capitol for years. It's like we got the Medi-Cal money coming in, and we'll just give it to people who are here and shouldn't qualify for it, people illegally here. But that's fine. But he wants to make make the cities cough up because, I mean, it's two different worlds in his head. This is amazing to me. Unbelievable.
3: Yeah. And my quick question is, because I'm like you, I listened to it on the radio. I didn't
2: good
3: see
2: for
3: the
2: you.
3: Video. So maybe that's somebody out there watched the video and saw it. But were his lips moving?
2: Yes.
3: Sorry, because we all know that if his lips were moving, he's lying.
2: I can't watch him on video because he does the jazz hands thing, and maybe it helps him remember. He says he has dyslexia. Okay, fine. But I can just imagine him rehearsing this over and over at home while the first partner applauds. You know, and then it's like, oh, you go out there and do it. But it's too distracting to watch the hands. That's why I like to listen to it here on KFBK. Jim, appreciate the call. If you want to react, and I'd love to hear from people who say, you know what, Newsom's absolutely right. He did everything perfectly. Why we are investing more than we've ever invested, and it's important to invest. It's the buzzword. When he talked about how much we're spending per pupil in classrooms now, I was appalled. He thought it was a great deal. Well, we'll talk about that as well. 916-921-1530 is the number, 916-921-1530 or 800-834-1530. 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
2: Coming up at 12:35, that would be next half hour, we'll talk with Senate Minority Leader Brian Jones, get his reaction to the governor's May revise. And then coming up in the 1 o'clock hour, we will also talk with Senator Nilo, who's here from Sacramento, and he's also vice chair of the Budget Committee, so he's having fun crunching the numbers. We had a lot of reaction here on the Shane Reaction. Mark Larson in for Sam today, tomorrow, and Monday. And glad to have you with us. 916-921-1530, the number for your reaction, 800-834-1530. So, yeah, it's the biggest, fattest, most bloated budget we've had in California, and it's fueled by, well, let's be fair, the Trump stock market, which is ironic because Newsom began shortly after 10:30 in what was, I tried to clock it, but I was driving and listening on KFBK at the same time, and you know, Newsom gets into that cadence, and I didn't want to be lulled into submission or a trance. I think he went about 10, it felt like 12, it actually felt like an hour, but he went about 10 minutes or so where he just couldn't stop obsessing about Trump. He's clearly letting Donald Trump bounce around inside his head, which is hilarious because all the trolling that Newsom supposedly does on his own, but you know it's some 13-year-old in a basement. Maybe it's a kid in the maybe a kid working in the basement of the French Laundry. You know, think about that one late in the speech today in the sort of kind of press conference. It was an address. The governor said that it's all about being, we believe in transparency. It's like a laser beam. And I thought, you mean like during COVID? You mean like the French Laundry? You mean with the EDD, with all of the mess there, and you know, wear a mask or die. There's so much that could go, you know, and if you're paying attention like we are, it's our jobs, you're busy living life. I get that. But even with the diaper thing he announced the other day, it's always this, always something more. It's like, here's more giveaways and trust us, and don't you dare question those numbers. Because we have focused. And if you don't believe it, you just go to one of our government websites, and it'll tell you that I'm right. Oh, yeah, sure, that's all I need. $349.4 billion, largest state spending plan in California's history. And not only that, he was talking about TK through 12, and I kept saying, what's the T part? You know, K through 12 is kindergarten through senior year in high school. I forgot that the T is this relatively new thing called transitional kindergarten. That's been it's universal. I mean, anytime a government says it's universal, beware. Like universal health care, we'll talk about that later on. That doesn't work either, and you got a lot of the governor candidates, well, a couple of them especially, think that would be great. But it's universal transitional kindergarten, TK, for all four-year-olds. Because the bottom line is it's about food. Universal free, never free. We pay for it. School meals, breakfast, lunch, snacks. It's daycare. Universal after school and summer school enrichment programs that we invest in. Every elementary school. Summer's coming, you know. That makes the teachers' unions happy. Oh, there's so much in this. But can we afford it? No. As a parent, as I am, maybe you're a parent or grandparent, Do you like the government taking even more control over your kids? It'll be next. It'll be transitional. Let's expand it to transitional preschool. Let's let the kids start when they're 3 instead of 4 years old. Trust us. It'll be fine. Remember, that was a big thing during COVID with remote learning. What are the kids going to do in the summer? You know, I'm going to go off and go to work. And I realize a lot of people, you know, you have both, if you have the luxury of both parents, you know, you got parents who are working very hard. You got other people who figured out how to make the system work for them. And having kids at school is a lot cheaper than trying to get affordable daycare. Newsom talks so much about affordable housing, and he got into that with the homeless deal again. Still obsessed with housing first, which is a non-solution. Because that, and he said it again today in his remarks, that on the homeless issue, for example, the assumption is everybody on the streets is there because they don't have a place to live. No, they're there because they have mental illness problems, they're drugged up on a variety of substances, or a combination of that, or they're just criminals, or they're people who like to have the lifestyle of having the state provide some benefits. You know, they can get their free phone, and they can sit out there all day long and watch whatever is on their platform. And, of course, the push now to give the inmates in the state free iPads. It's all free, you know. No, we're paying for it all. Once again, they're inebriated by the fact that the markets are doing so well. I didn't hear him give Trump any credit for that as well. Trump's caused all this stuff. It's terrible. And he's stealing all these wonderful benefits from people who deserve it, like, you know, Medi-Cal. Well, if the feds cut off the spigot, that makes the state have to say, let's really dip into, let's find out about where the fraud is and really get serious about this. But they'd rather not. And yet at the same time, he says about homeless situations, he expects the cities in California now to be having skin in the game. So the state will give some money to help the homeless issue. Still obsessing over housing first. And that's only if there's a match from the cities. That sounds good, but it's not the way the government in Sacramento operates to fund a lot of the things he talked about earlier. Your reaction, love to hear that here on the Shane Reaction. Mark Larson in for Sam, 916-921-1530, or on the iHeartRadio app, just to, you know, tap that red microphone button right here, KFBK News Radio. Coming up in just a minute, we'll talk to Senate Minority Leader Brian Jones, get his reaction on the Shane Reaction. Mark Larson for Sam, KFBK News Radio, 93.1 FM, 1530 AM, and live everywhere on the iHeartRadio app.
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5: It's the Shane Reaction with Sam Shane.
7: It's been about an hour since the governor wrapped up his official remarks on the May budget revision, and now the fun begins, including your reaction. Here on the Shane Reaction, Mark Larson in for Sam Shane. We'll talk with Senate Minority Leader Brian Jones coming up in just a couple of minutes. Get his reaction, and especially we want yours right here. 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
8: I'm Dana Hess at 12:32 with your top stories on KFBK News Radio. Governor Newsom announcing his revised budget for the 2026-27 fiscal year. Newsom says there'll be no deficits this budget year or next budget year, and no structured deficit through July of 28. This is Newsom's last budget as governor. May revision also promises a $1.8 billion reduction in general fund spending. Newsom says the spending outline maintains strong reserves, accounting for revenue volatility and protects core services. Also adds that his proposal cuts California's long-term operating imbalance by more than half for the 2028-29 budget. Marks a significant multi-year fiscal stabilization effort. Meantime, President Trump says Chinese President Xi Jinping told him China isn't helping Iran with weapons.
9: He said he's not going to give military equipment. That's a big statement. He said that today. That's a big statement. He said that strongly. But at the same time, he said, you know, they buy a lot of their oil there, and they'd like to keep doing that. He'd like to see Hormuz Strait opened.
8: In an interview with Fox News' Sean Hannity after his bilateral summit, Trump said Xi wants to see a U.S.-Iran deal and offered his help if needed. On the economic front, Trump said Xi agreed to buy 200 passenger jets from Boeing. Trump summarized the meeting as very good. Former U.S. Health and Human Services Secretary Javier Becerra leading the latest poll in California's governor race ahead of next month's primary election. New survey from Emerson College polling shows Becerra with a 19% support among likely voters, followed by Republican Steve Hilton at just over 17%. Democrats Tom Steyer placed third, while Riverside County Sheriff Chad Bianco ranked fourth. Right now, sunny, 79 degrees in Sacramento. Get news alerts at any time. 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Have an accident. This is Florin Road, Power Inn Road, right in front of the Taqueria there. Two vehicles involved. There are injuries as well, apparently. Northbound Cap, Arden Way. We get a slow lane full of trash. Vehicles swerving around. That's northbound Cap at Arden Way. Also, about 49 at Education Street. This is in Auburn. We have somebody walking along in the center lane and also dodging vehicles. So be very, very careful up there. You think a ticket for not wearing your seatbelt is the worst that could happen until you get in a crash. Suddenly, a ticket doesn't seem so bad. Click it or ticket paid for by the National Highway Traffic Safety Administration. Traffic on the 10s every 10 minutes, mornings and afternoons. 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
4: Now, Sacramento weather.
10: This afternoon, mostly sunny, a high 88 to 92. Clear tonight, low 53 to 57. Plenty of sunshine Friday, high 88 to 92. Saturday, a beautiful start to the weekend with sunshine, the high 82 to 86. I'm AccuWeather's Andy Robb on KFB.

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7: And it's Mark Larson in again today and tomorrow and Monday. And for Sam here on KFBK News Radio, to be fair to Governor Newsom, as we're reacting here on the Shane Reaction, want your reaction especially, 916-921-1530 or on the talkback, hit the red talkback mic on the iHeartRadio app. But Newsom did say that even though this is the biggest, fattest budget ever, we've got so much more money coming in from, he should have said, the Trump markets, the stock markets under Trump. Blamed him for everything else. Newsom is saying, okay, we have $16.5 billion, with a B, more in tax revenue than expected over the last 3 years. So he says we should put $9.7 billion of that in a new temporary holding account for surplus state funds, kind of another rainy day fund. He and members of the legislature established that 2 years ago. And Ashley Zavala points this out in her report over Channel 3. There's currently no money in that account. But those funds could be used to close future shortfalls, which they're going to need to do because Newsom's projecting it's all going to be fine until, how convenient, right during the Democrat presidential convention, right through July 28, that's when it's going to start hitting the fan, iceberg, et cetera, the red ink. Again, Mark Larson in for Sam Shane. Brian Jones, who is the Senate Minority Leader here, has been there, done that through a lot of this. Brian, I mentioned, first of all, I know you're in transit right now because you're a busy guy. I want to get your reaction. But I kept thinking when they're talking about, look, we've got more revenue.
8: I'm actually at the airport trying to get the hell out of Sacramento.
7: Well, just don't leave the state because I'm not going to be the last taxpayer. But, you know, you've been there for other times in your years in the Assembly and, of course, the state Senate. Where we've seen these situations before. I seem to remember when the Dow was at like a 20,000 and Sacramento said, well, let's spend it, you know. And here we are again at these stratospheric levels. Haven't we learned that lesson?
8: You would think that they had, but no, they haven't learned their lesson. And really, part of the problem is some of the legislators have learned their lesson, but the interest groups that promote them and help get them elected, SEIU, CTA, AFSCME, you know, the government union folks, they believe that there's no end, that money literally grows on trees and there's no limit to how much money the state's going to get and how much money they can spend. And they just haven't learned that hard lesson. And unfortunately, a lot of my Democrat colleagues that know better just haven't learned how to stand up to those special interest groups and tell them, no, we're not going to do any more. So, you know, while this smoke and mirror budget release today from the governor and really, Mark, as you've been around enough to know that this is smoke and mirrors. The real numbers will come out later. The whole fact that he's trying to convince us that there's a budget surplus is ridiculous.
7: Well, he says invest and investment a lot. And I said at the start of the show, if we were doing a drinking game, we would be on the floor right now with it because that's the whole buzzword.
8: You know, changing the cap and trade system to cap and invest.
7: Mm-hmm.
8: It's neither cap and trade nor cap and invest. It's tax and spend is really what it is. And it's just a fancy term that they found a new way to tax people on, you know, greenhouse gas emissions that are also, you know, somewhat nefarious. But the bottom line is he's not serious. He never has been serious. He's been governor now for 7.5 years. He's never come with a serious budget. If he had come ever had come with a serious budget, it would have been when we had the surplus would have paid down the unemployment insurance. Instead, they kicked the can down the road on that. And now small businesses are going to be taxed to pay for the unemployment insurance, in addition to raising $5.1 billion to pay for illegal immigrants and pet projects. He's going to raise taxes on business again for that. And it's just unacceptable what this guy continues to get away with.
7: And this is the governor who presided over a lot of businesses going belly up during the draconian COVID years said, you better do it exactly this way, and then he go out and have his summit meeting at the French Laundry. Brian Jones with us, Senate Minority Leader. I got to ask you about he uses the word, the budget's balanced, and he smiles and gestures and everything's really great. You and I both know that not too many years ago, I mentioned this on the show yesterday, this season, May and June, was always when there'd be all these kerfuffles at the state capitol here in Sacramento, and they'd just be going at it, and then they would say, if we don't get more money from you, the people, why, you're going to have gang members in your house, and your kids are going to get zits, and the world as you know it will end, and then, you know, then they work it out after this scare tactic and squeeze out more money. But years ago, they started reporting things differently, and they always pronounce it good and balanced. Right. You and I both know that there's so much that the state owes that's out there lurking, huge amounts. Well, that's off budget.
8: Well, I remember I was talking about this a while back, and the LAO or the Department of Finance, which is the governor's financial people, pegged the unsecured debt or the unexplained debt, whatever they call it, between $250 and $500 billion. And I'm like, how do you have a range that big in the billions of dollars and not be able to narrow it down?
7: We have top people working. I've heard that's as high. I've heard it might be a trillion. You know, you talk to different people, you get different numbers, but that's the problem.
8: Exactly. And the problem is nobody knows what the real number is. And if there is somebody who knows what the real number is, they're not allowed to talk.
7: So what do you like in this budget as the governor? And again, he's not going to get, this isn't the final, this isn't Moses bringing down the tablets here, the Ten Commandments, and it's just done. So the legislature goes at it, as you know. But is there something you liked in it? I like the fact that it didn't go any longer. I was trying to find something.
8: Well, the bottom line is I've been on the road most of the day today, so I haven't had a chance to debrief with my budget staff or with my budget vice chair, Senator Nilo. So I'm sure there will be something in there that I like.
7: We're going to have Senator Nilo on next. He'll be on next hour. He's crunching some numbers for us now. But, you know, there's a lot of stuff.
8: I don't like the continual spending on high-speed rail, and I don't like that they're not funding Prop 36. And all of Californians should be ticked off about both of those things. We continue to fund high-speed rail with no project in the near future or any future. And we're not funding Prop 36, which 70% of Californians voted for. And I would argue more than 70% actually support it.
7: Yeah. And of course, one of the things that I kind of like, but I'll believe this when I see it, he wants to cut LLC fees. And this gets back to being in business in California. And I'm in business, as a lot of people are, beside the radio business. And, you know, we pay every year this wonderful $800 fee just for the joy of doing business in California, which is hilarious.
8: Well, but that's BS, too, because
7: he wants to take it to $400.
8: Fine. Yeah. Well, okay, so what? He's doing $400. Look, that's, If that's all it was, that would be good news. But he does this every single time. Whenever he presents bad or good news like that, he downplays the bad news that's stacked up right behind it, which is the $5 billion increased taxes on small businesses. So, okay, he's lowering that $400, but on the backside, you know, this new tax, who knows what that's going to be? Is it going to be $1,000? Is it going to be $2,000?
7: It's always going to move.
8: He always goes for the headline. Like, he's very predictable, and Californians are catching on to this. And then, of course, it's always anti-Trump, anti-Trump, anti-Trump.
7: The first 10 minutes of that.
8: Thanks to Trump's stock market, he's counting on all of this fake money coming in from our artificial intelligence. So all this artificial intelligence income that he's expecting is led to his artificial budget that he's presenting today. It's all smoke and mirrors.
7: Yeah, one of the things he talked about with education, and so much of this was like, we have to invest whatever it is that he wants us to believe that Trump has cut, because Trump hates children and families, of course. So he wants to allocate $2.4 billion more towards special education programs. That would increase the state's total spending on these programs from $5.5 billion to $7.9 billion. How many special ed kids do we have in the state? These sound like out of control numbers.
8: Yeah, they are out of control. Like, again, he's using that to grab the headline, and there's no reality there.
7: So what happens next? This goes. You get to have some fun with this over at the Senate and the Assembly as well, over at the Capitol building. So what do the next few weeks look like now that the governor's done his revise?
8: Obviously, we'll be analyzing it over the weekend. Our staff will be working, you know, on tomorrow for sure, and Saturday probably, and maybe even Sunday to get. And then members will be going through the parts of the budget that is important to them. And then next week we'll start discussions on this. There'll be budget meetings budget subcommittee meetings for the next couple of weeks until June 15th when the budget is due. And, you know, we'll see how my legislative colleagues take this, and if they hold their ground on some of this spending and prevent the state from going further into debt.
7: I'm all for getting a handle on all that. Brian Jones, thanks for the early reaction on this. A lot of work to do coming up. Safe travel. See you later. It's KFBK News Radio. Mark Larson in for Sam Shane. If you think Newsom's speech was fantastic, I want to hear from you. If you think it sucked, I want to hear from you. I can give you my reaction. You can hear the political reaction, but you have the most important voice here on KFBK. Mark Larson in for Sam Shane. Shane Reaction, KFBK News Radio, 93.1 FM, 1530 AM, live everywhere on the iHeartRadio app.
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7: It's Mark Larson in for Sam Shane, the Shane Reaction, KFBK News Radio, 93.1 FM, 1530 AM, live everywhere on the iHeartRadio app. We want your reaction more than mine, although mine's pretty good. 916-921-1530 or 800-834-1530. Let's go to Jan in Roseville. What did you think about the governor's speech and the numbers and the balance?
24: Terrific.
7: You
24: it
7: did?
24: Was so good. Yes, he'll make a great president, won't he?
7: Are you hitting the cooking sherry early? Were you doing what I warned against?
24: No,
7: really?
24: But all my friends think the same thing. We are so excited about him.
7: What's most exciting? Is it his hair gel?
24: No, and you don't have to talk like that. Anyway,
7: I thought that was very respectful. I'm just curious. I'm a person of hair.
24: I love his hair. It's so beautiful. 40% growth in the world is California, and the only closest one is China with 32%. I said that's something. And also, the reason he's bringing up Trump so much is Trump has made a catastrophe of what's happening. He's spending billions on a war that nobody knows why. And so if...
7: Nobody knows why. You missed the part. You missed Iran and the mullahs in the last 47 years since they took the hostages.
24: No,
7: nobody knows why.
24: No, that's an old story. That's an old story.
7: It's a fact, Jan. Good Lord.
24: 13 people killed. What do you think about that?
7: Well, and that reminds me of the 13 people killed at the gate in Afghanistan when Biden left and let people die.
24: But this isn't Afghanistan. We're talking about Iran.
7: God. Okay, Jan,
24: yeah, you're
7: I
24: having
7: to...
24: a hard time with this, aren't you?
7: No, I'm not. I'm just enjoying the debt. I would love to understand what... Were you ever more reasonable than now?
24: Oh, I'm very reasonable. That's why I'm bringing up this information.
7: Did you work in government in your career?
24: I have for a short time before I went to college.
7: Okay, what was your major in college? Just curious.
24: My major was business.
7: Okay. Did you open a business in California?
24: My minor was sociology. What's that?
7: Did you open a business and try to do business in California, especially recent years?
24: No.
7: Okay. Well, appreciate the call. Thank you, Jan. Let's talk about it again sometime. Jan in Roseville there. Your thoughts on the Shane reaction. You can react to Jan or the governor or me. Tammy in Walnut.
0: Oh.
7: What do you think? Welcome to KFBK. Yes.
0: Oh. The cooking, Sherry. That was excellent. Oh, my God. Wow. Okay. Well, this is just my opinion. Thanks for sharing, Jan in Roseville. I worry about your neighbors and your friends. This is the problem. We have so many brainwashed Walking Dead, complacent to this kind of fraud and overexpending. You know, this is the governor who vetoes accountability for all the spending. Where'd the money go? Where'd all the money go? Oh, my God. And we don't even want to go back to COVID.
7: That's supposed to be gone. Yeah, right. And forget, I'm sorry, we're up against the hard break here, Tammy. Appreciate your call on KFBK News Radio. There's so much in that. I'm still coming down off of the amazing things that and I mentioned the people who died in Afghanistan. Oh, that doesn't count. Or Iran, we didn't know. No, that's old news. Oh, okay. But Newsom's dreamy. No matter what he's saying, stay tuned. More coming up. Mark Larson in for Sam Shane. KFBK News Radio, live on the iHeartRadio app.
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7: Mark Larson in for Sam on the Shane Reaction. I'm still, thanks to Jan and Roseville and Tammy, that was my favorite moment. I got the adrenaline back up like a natural endorphin rush after listening to every moment of the governor's speech earlier today. We're going to get more of your reaction to that, the budget revise. What you really need to know is going on behind the scenes, so love to hear from you. 916-921-1530. Mark Larson in for Sam on KFBK News Radio. 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
9: I'm Dana Hess at 102 with your top local stories on KFBK News Radio. Well, Governor Newsom announcing his revised budget for the 2026-27 fiscal year earlier. Newsom says there will be no deficit this budget year or next budget year, and no structural deficit through July of 2028.
10: I'm not just trying to get out of Dodge and enjoy 6 months of the next governor saying, well, I left you a balanced budget. This is a balanced budget structurally for the next 18 months after I'm gone.
9: This is Newsom's last budget as governor. The May revision also promises a $1.8 billion reduction in general fund spending. Newsom says the spending outline maintains strong reserves, accounting for revenue, viability, and protect core services. We'll have more reaction throughout the afternoon here on KFBK News Radio. Another debate among the leading candidates for California governor is happening tonight. A 90-minute debate begins at and will air on CBS news stations throughout California. It'll be held in the Julia Morgan Ballroom in San Francisco. The candidates were invited based on ballot qualifications at a 1% polling threshold. Tahoe's ski season will make it to Memorial Day weekend. After all, Palisades Tahoe now says closing day will be May 24th. The announcement comes after one of the most erratic seasons in recent memory. Most mountain resorts had to delay their starts until December because of poor snowfall. Recent weeks, more snow has arrived, salvaged the season for the resorts that were able to stay open. Shakira, she and Madonna and BTS be co-headlining the first ever World Cup final halftime show. FIFA World Cup final be held July 19th in the East Rutherford, New Jersey at MetLife Stadium. World Cup kicks off June 11th in Mexico City. Right now, we have sunshine, 81 degrees in Sacramento. 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On our roadways, we had an earlier problem on, well, it was basically northbound Cap City around Arden Way with trash in the lanes. I think they may still be trying to get it out because I see a huge backup off and on all the way to 50. It's also affecting traffic somewhat on the southbound side, but not nearly as bad. You think a ticket for not wearing your seatbelt is the worst that could happen? Well, until you get in a crash, suddenly a ticket doesn't seem so bad. Click it or ticket, paid for by the National Highway Traffic Safety Administration. Traffic on the 10s every 10 minutes, mornings and afternoons. 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
4: Now, Sacramento weather.
11: This afternoon, mostly sunny, a high 88 to 92. Clear tonight, low 53 to 57. Plenty of sunshine Friday, high 88 to 92. Saturday, a beautiful start to the weekend with sunshine, the high 82 to 86. I'm AccuWeather's Andy Robb on KFBK, Sacramento's News Radio.
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12: From ABC News, I'm Michelle Franzen. Talks in China between President Trump and President Xi lasted for roughly 2 hours, and the war with Iran loomed large on the agenda. The U.S. signaling it was open for China to help with the reopening of the Strait of Hormuz. ABC's Selena Wang is in Beijing.
13: The U.S. readout mentioned that both leaders agree the strait needs to be open, that Iran cannot have a nuclear weapon. But we didn't get any of that from the Chinese readout. No mention of the strait or even Iran at all by name, which reflects what experts have been telling me, which is that while Beijing wants this war to end, they see it as America's problem to solve. They don't want to get pulled in too deeply.
12: Americans kept up spending in April, but at a slower pace, according to the latest retail sales report. Concerns over the war increasing along with prices on goods. In California, a civil case brought by Elon Musk against OpenAI Sam Altman is nearing an end. Closing arguments got underway today. ABC legal contributor and Hofstra Law professor James Sample has more.
14: Elon Musk's lawsuit essentially says that Sam Altman and the OpenAI team turned what was supposed to be exclusively or at least primarily a nonprofit into one of the biggest companies in America on a for-profit basis. Sam Altman and the OpenAI team say that Elon Musk is essentially a sour grapes individual who had an opportunity to stay with the company, who himself saw the need for a for-profit model, and who left under really bitter and unpleasant terms.
12: In New Mexico, officials say all four people on board the medical aircraft that crashed earlier today died. They also located the plane in Lincoln County. The cause of that crash remains under investigation. Severe storms targeting parts of the Midwest and South today. Thunderstorms, meantime, in the Rockies in the past 24 hours. Recorded gale and hurricane force winds in Montana, Idaho, Wyoming, and Utah. A dust storm in Utah caused an 8-vehicle pileup, injuring at least 7 people. 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
7: It was fun. KFBK News Radio. Mark Larson in for Sam Shane. Shane Reaction. Kudos to Sam. He's off. Actually, I do my show usually in San Diego, and I'm sitting in here in Sacramento. And I believe Sam is in San Diego for his graduating daughter from San Diego State. So that's it's a nice day. Congratulations and beautiful stuff. And he had a chance to just be, you know, farther away from the governor when the governor came out with his budget revise, which is not etched in stone or concrete or whatever. Now, the legislature will go at it from both sides, mostly from his side, but more spending than ever. And he said, oh, we're not going to have, you heard Dana talking about this in the news, not going to have any structural deficit. We're not going to be in the red until, well, at least through July 28, when he'll still be governor for a few months as his term ends. But he'll be, well, no, he won't. He'll be running for president then. That's what he'll be doing. He'll be looking back saying, I was great then. But it'll sound good when he talks about the budget when he's making speeches for the Democratic nomination for Presidente. So, and I know that's probably a surprise. Some people say, wait a minute. I thought Newsom, I don't see Newsom on the ballot. There's 61 names on the ballot. He's term limited out. He's not running this year. So, and then the new governor comes in, of course, officially January of next year. Fun. And it was great. And if you missed it, you got to get the podcast on the iHeartRadio app. Just go to the Shane Reaction and you can get that, whether Sam's here or not. Mark Larson sitting in for Sam. But that'll be worth getting on the free podcast because at the end of that first hour. We got Jan in Roseville, who thought the speech was phenomenal. She thought it was great. There was nothing wrong with it. Most just fantastic. And then Tammy called and had the counterpoint to that. But it was entertaining radio. I thought that, and whatever I brought up as a counter, Jan from Roseville went at it. Like, well, you know, Trump's war, and, you know, all the talking points. Trump. Just like the first 10 minutes of the governor's speech today, his remarks. What about the 11 people who've died in the war? We don't know why we're doing in Iran. And so what about the 47 years of war from the Iranian mullahs? Oh, that doesn't count. That's old news. Oh. He said, what about the 13 people who died in Trump's illegitimate war? And I said, well, what about, since we're playing what about the 13 Americans who died when Biden, with his tail between his legs, left Americans behind bailing out of Afghanistan? Well, that's Afghanistan. By the way, Jan, with all due respect, I would suggest you look at a map. Now, I've been to Afghanistan. It's right next door to Iran. I mean, it's their neighbors. It's like California and Nevada. Iran would be California, and then Nevada would be Afghanistan. It's just, that's that close. It's kind of a big thing. Let's go to Chris in Auburn on the Shane Reaction. Mark Larson in for Sam Shane, 916-921-1530. So, Chris, what do you think?
15: Oh, my God. I'm a veteran. I served in the Middle East. I got toxic metal poisoning.
7: Oh, man.
15: The burn pit exposure. That lady has no idea. We spent $25 billion. We just sold $28.6 billion in weapons just recently. Mm. We've actually made money on this deal.
7: So the speech, how did you react here? It is the Shane Reaction. How did, with Mark Larson today, how did you react to the Newsom speech? I know how I reacted, and I get to share that on the show, but what moved you?
15: It's not his shoulders. It's when he starts bobbling that head around that it just drives me nuts.
7: Well, so you watched it. Okay,
15: I want to run from the room.
7: Well, I know you talked to Luis when you first called, and thanks for waiting patiently. That initially said the speech made you want to run your head through a wall. So I would suggest that's not a good medical technique, especially when you're dealing with some leftovers from Afghanistan, but, you know, the Middle East.
15: No, I'm just saying the guy is the most lying, structural death. We have so much death that's hidden that, yep. My God, excavated. We're in trillions in debt. Our peers, the retirement plan is bust.
7: Oh, yeah, we didn't even talk about that. In fact, well, we'll have Senator Roger Nilo with us at the bottom of the hour, 1:35. He's the vice chair of the Senate Budget Committee. He's crunching numbers as we speak, and just they had a little press conference after the governor's thing. This would be fun. Yeah. But, yeah, you're exactly right. I talked about the EDD, the employment development mess, especially during COVID. That still has a lot of work to do there. And you're right, and the pensions and everything else, there's just so much. But he says everything's great. And if it's not great, it's Trump's fault.
15: My brother got 104 EDD cards after he sold his house. He went back to clean it up and a whole bunch of stuff. He gave it to his Republican representative and nothing happened.
7: He had 100, how many?
15: 104
7: EDD cards that were not justifiably his.
15: He went back to do the final cleanup of his house because that was one of the things he did in the military. Beautiful home that they sold. They made a lot of money on it.
7: Yeah.
15: And moved to Arizona. And he goes in there and there's all this shoved in, you know, through the door slot.
7: Oh, man. Just one little snapshot. Hey, appreciate the call. Thanks, Chris. KFBK News Radio, phone number 916-921-1530 or 800-834-1530. You can also do what many people are doing. You give us your talkback reaction on the Shane Reaction with Mark Larson sitting in today. Just go to the iHeartRadio app and you're listening to KFBK. You tap that cute little red microphone button. Here's an example of one of the talkback reactions today about Newsom's latest budget revise.
16: The governor kept saying, we're talking about it. We've been talking about it. We are talking about this. And that was a drinking game. We would have got smashed off that. He sounded like a junior high kid that his parents came home after being gone for the weekend, and he trashed the place and is trying to make it sound like, oh, it's not really trash. Look at all this great stuff that we acquired, you know, all these plastic cups.
7: Yeah, that... That's a good point. You know, words, there's a phrase, you know, work expands to fill the time available. If you don't really want to do anything, then you say, I'm going to rearrange my desk. And you basically say, I'm going to try to stretch that out for 8 hours at the office, if you even go to the office anymore. Words expand to fill the time available as well. Clearly, Newsom knew it was advertised as probably going to run about an hour. You heard it here on KFBK. And by the way, I listened to it here on KFBK News Radio in Sacramento. And Chris in Auburn said that he watched it. See, I thought it was dangerous to watch because you can get hypnotized by all those jazz hand moves that he does. Although I've noticed lately he's trying to restrain the movement. So then it comes out as more of a head bob. With all that going on, that's why going back to Jan in Roseville, the caller right before the end of last hour, and I said, why do you find him so attractive? Is it his hair? No, he's just so brilliant. He's this and that. And, you know, is the Trump derangement syndrome so huge? That, and I realize I have a friend of mine always says, well, you have Gavin derangement syndrome. Well, first of all, I don't worry about, you know, Newsom's our governor. That may surprise him because he hasn't really been doing the gig lately. I know he's pretending that. He's been running for president since about the time he came out of the womb, and a privileged one it was. Let me get to this one. Let's go to Rick and Folsom. You mentioned, you told Luis that I thought it was just me, but you said he sounded like whom?
17: Oh, well, anyway, this is Rick in Davis, although...
7: Oh, Davis.
17: Probably a better place. That's okay, you know.
7: I want to make sure you're not in the prison, so you're in Davis. Okay, but Newsom sounded, like William Shatner?
17: Well, we pay a lot of investments over here in Davis, but listen to him. He sounds like this is William Shatner every speech he gives.
7: Bones, and we have to get more from... Yeah. Yeah, I thought the same thing.
17: Investment.
7: Yeah, and the investment thing, and we mentioned the drinking game. I'm telling you, if there had been a drinking game for every time he said investment or invest, we'd be all passed out right now. So,
17: I plan on paying my investments, you know, on this 15th of April, and you know, and I got pulled over the other day and got a ticket.
7: For what?
17: For, you know, not fully stopping, and so I'm going to pay my investment. You know, when it's due for my ticket.
7: It's all investment.
17: You know, investments.
7: Right. We're investing in Medi-Cal, too, and that's why he's upset that Trump is cutting that. Because why would the Trump administration cut that? Because it wants the states to say, show us that you're not doing a thing like, well, the hospice fraud, or like we are seeing out of Minnesota. And, of course, Newsom and Rob Bonta, the attorney general, want us to think they've been talking about it, they've been thinking about it, they've been on top of this whole hospice thing. Why, look at what they've uncovered. Well, they didn't uncover until it all started hitting the fan in the land of Tim Walz. So there you have it.
17: Absolutely. Hey, you're doing a great job filling in.
7: Thanks, Rick.
17: I really appreciate it. And, you know, some investments are good. I mean, they did a great job in having you fill in. But, you know,
7: well, the state does not pay us for that. We pay. But I appreciate the sentiment. Thank you, Rick and Davis. Not Folsom, but kind of. All right. Appreciate the call. 916-921-1530. Or 800-834-1530. 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Tap the red talkback microphone. Some highlights, lowlights, some of the Newsom clips. If you're operating heavy equipment, I would say pull over the side of the road, sit back. We will share some of that with you coming up. It may cause drowsiness, but we're going to make sure that you stay awake because it's expensive. Coming up next, Mark Larson in for Sam Shane, KFBK News Radio, 93.1 FM, 1530 AM, live everywhere on the iHeartRadio app.
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10: Decompressing after the governor, as heard here on KFBK, right at 10:30 this morning, gave us the revised budget, and it's full of gems, also full of a lot of spending. I'm sorry, investment. He likes to say investment. Keep in mind that this is a budget, if he got his way, and he won't, because the numbers will get massaged by the legislature, the Assembly, and State Senate in the weeks ahead, but, you know, it's the season. Totals a record $349.4 billion. That would be the largest state spending plan in California's history. And you think, well, the whole world is tighter right now. Lots going on. Things are not as affordable. We know it's gas prices, yeah. And, of course, Newsom doesn't want to admit that California is responsible for a big chunk of why we pay the highest gas prices in the nation. He's going to pin the tail on Trump. I mean, it's some of this is just standard. But once again, they're falling for this thing that because the markets are doing better, and this is kind of funny because he opened up doing the Trump is horrible, it's all Trump's fault, and he's cutting too much, and you know, they said we got this budget, we're going to invest in the children and the this and that. But the budget's bigger instead of doing what would be logic, like, well, things are tight, let's maybe pull it back a little bit. Now, he is saying with some of the unexpected increase, let's set aside some of that for future shortfalls. He announced that we are getting in $16.5 billion more in tax revenue than anticipated over the last 3 years. Why? Because especially in the last year and a half, under the orange man, the stock markets have been off the charts in the positive territory. But he won't give them, you know, credit for that. And he and legislatures, members here in Sacramento in 2024, established an account for any funds that would be in a surplus. He said, let's take $9.7 billion of that new unexpected $16.5, spend the rest, really. How about put the whole thing in there into this new temporary holding account for surplus funds? So that's been established almost 2 years ago. Currently, there's no money in that account. Of course not. Now, I can't imagine the Assembly and State Senate will say, yeah, let's do that. I mean, the minority may say that. But the typical thing here in California is, when you get rolling and things are looking pretty good, unexpectedly more money, you invest more. But somehow he says it's going to be balanced and to the point where there will not be any negative, any deficit, none of these billions here, billions there. It's going to look great until July 2028 when he could be the Democrat nominee for president. But see, it gives him positive all the way up there to run on that. Mark Larson in for Sam Shane reaction. We got some of the nuggets from the Newsom speech. Let's kind of do this like roulette or something here. Just spin the dial here. Let's do just take one of the nuggets here. And again, if you're operating heavy equipment, be careful, may cause drowsiness. Here's a little bit of the governor.
6: We've seen this president declare multiple wars in the last 15 or so months. He's declared war on innovation. We'll establish that. Certainly a war on affordability. And yes, of course, the war, not the excursion, the war in Iran. On the innovation front, you've seen the impacts already. These are his proposed cuts, that formula for success, pushing out the boundaries of discovery, partnerships in Sandia Labs, Lawrence Livermore Labs, Lawrence Berkeley Labs, all of that research and development. He wants to cut the National Institute of Health by 40%. He wants to cut the National Science Foundation by 57%. President Xi is celebrating Donald Trump's budget.
10: Oh.
6: No wonder he had a wonderful first day in China.
10: Yeah, that's just a little sample of that. First 10 minutes or so, a lot of Trump. A lot of using the word invest and investment. So Trump, let's see, follow that. Trump has declared multiple wars in 15 months. So we're not going to talk about how Gavin Newsom then, during COVID, basically declared war on a lot of fronts during COVID against business in California. That doesn't count? I guess it wouldn't for Jan and Roosevelt, who called us last hour. That doesn't matter. That doesn't count. This is clearly, you know, Newsom's positioning himself, so he's got some really good sound bites, and he looks really, really sparkly for those commercials when he runs for president. Does he know? He knows that Trump's not running again, right? Sometimes I can't tell. Well, 916-921-1530. Somebody who does know the numbers and crunches them on a regular basis and has been doing that since the governor did his basically his 1 hour, as heard here on KFBK this morning, about 10:30. Roger Nilo is going to join us, senator who happens to be the vice chair of the California Senate Budget Committee. We will we'll find out what he's found on the old calculator. As he's been put out the green eye shade, he's been working through the numbers. He'll join us coming up next at 1:35. It's Mark Larson in for Sam Shane. Love to hear from you as well here on the Shane Reaction. 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
1: It's the Shane Reaction with Sam Shane.
2: And Sam is off today and tomorrow. And Monday, Mark Larson sitting in again. Good to be with you here at the Shane Reaction. Want your reaction to the governor's revised budget, such as it is. Yay, nay. Mystified, just waking up, drinking game didn't work well during this speech, whatever. Love to hear from you, 916-921-1530. We will talk with Senator Roger Nilo, who is the California State Vice Chair of the Senate Budget Committee, and he's been crunching the numbers. We'll talk with him coming up at 1:35 moments from now here on KFBK News Radio, 93.1 FM, 1530 AM, live everywhere on the iHeartRadio app. Right now, let's get a KFBK News Update.
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3: I'm David Hess at 1:31 with your top stories on KFBK News Radio. Well, senators will go without pay if there's a future government shutdown. That's after the body unanimously approved a resolution today that withholds their pay while a government shutdown is underway. Takes effect in the midterms. State workers will reportedly be required to work from the office 4 days a week starting on July 1st. That's according to a new memo sent to cabinet secretaries. Now, a union is challenging that order. SEIU Local 1000 said it filed an unfair labor practices charge with the Public Employment Relations Board. They believe telework can still be utilized through bargaining and legislation. Meantime, Louisiana Senate has passed a Republican-backed congressional map that eliminates one of the state's two black-majority districts. Senator Jay Morris knows it will be challenged.
4: All the sides will lose that challenge the map. I think it will be held constitutional.
3: Because, he says, the congressional districts are drawn to reflect politics, not race. Map is essentially the same as the one used in the 2022 election. And Dow Jones Industrial Average closing about 50,000 dead the day on Wall Street. S&P 500, NASDAQ also closed at record highs. It comes on the heels of Cisco posting third quarter results and guidance that beat Wall Street's expectations. At the closing bell, Dow climbed 370 points to 50,063. S&P 500 gained 56 points to 75,01. NASDAQ rose through 232 points to 36,635. And right now, sunshine, 82 degrees in Sacramento. Get news alerts at any time. Make KFBK your number one preset on the free iHeartRadio app. Now it's time for traffic and weather together. 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We apparently have a non-injury collision vehicle with rocks flying out of it. Apparently hit another vehicle. Also, westbound 50 up at Mosquito Road, the on-ramp semi-box trailer stopped on the ramp on a blind curve. They're shutting down westbound Mosquito, the on-ramp there, and apparently the entire lane. CHP is at the scene. 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Join them every Sunday in May at Cache Creek Casino Resort. 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
0: Now, Sacramento weather.
5: This afternoon, mostly sunny, high 88 to 92. Clear tonight, low 53 to 57. Tomorrow, plenty of sunshine, high 88 to 92. Saturday's high 82 to 86. I'm AccuWeather's Andy Robb on KFBK, Sacramento's News Radio.
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1: Here's something pretty disturbing I discovered while researching this podcast. This is what it actually says on the Los Angeles Police Department website. The site states that the Adult Missing Persons Unit investigates 3,200 cases a month, and 70% of those missing people are found or returned voluntarily within 2 or 3 days. It goes on to explain, and I quote here, "Since being a missing person is not a crime, police are given a very limited role while conducting these types of investigations." At the bottom of the webpage, it gets more disturbing. There's a section titled, "What if they never returned?" And here's the official police advice. In such situations, you may want to enlist the services of a private investigator to assist in your search. If you can't afford a PI, the police elaborate, quote, "Another option would be to contact the Salvation Army, which has a missing persons locator program." There is not a single sentence on the LAPD website that would lead a loved one of a missing person to have any faith that the police would properly investigate it. What the LAPD is basically saying is, if someone you love goes missing, don't overreact. They'll probably turn up, unless they don't, in which case you should get someone besides the police to look into it. All this is my way of saying, if the police took missing persons cases as seriously as they do, say, bank robberies, I wouldn't have had to do this podcast in the first place and end up chasing a violent criminal halfway around the country. I'm Neil Strauss, and you can hear the full story of To Live and Die in L.A.
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4: Mark Larson in for Sam Shane on the Shane Reaction, reacting a lot. In fact, I'm breaking out in a rash. It's the kind of reaction I'm getting after listening to the governor do his presidential, production for his campaign ad for 2028. At any rate, we've been talking about this, getting your reaction. I want your reaction as well on the line here, 916-921-1530 or 800-834-1530. 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I hope she's resting comfortably. 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Happy to be joined by Senator Roger Nilo. Now he's vice chair of the California Senate Budget Committee. Senator, I'm sure that you had the green eye shade out. You probably may have it out now. You had a news conference right after the Gavin Newsom show. Let's talk about the numbers. He said everything's great. It's all, we had a balanced budget. So, in other words, we should not dare question what he presented. What do you think?
5: I'm wondering if that rash is contagious.
4: Possibly. It's not hantavirus, but you know.
5: I think maybe I got it too. I've been giving sort of overviews of the budget, but I start by saying it was a little bit frustrating to have to wade through almost an hour of comments about the federal government and President Trump when what we're talking about is the California budget. But then I do get it. He is, after all, running for president. But no, things are not rosy at all. He has proposed a nominally balanced budget for 26, 27, and 27, 28. But I say nominally because it's rather narrowly, number one. Number two, he does it by with tax increases that are almost 10 times the amount of any spending reductions that he imposes. And the basic problem we have is that we have an increasing expense load, which has been established under his administration, with rising revenues. Revenues are actually increasing, but the expenditures are increasing faster than the revenues. And when you try to solve that by further increasing revenues and only reducing expenses by a little paltry amount, you're not going to get there in the end. And he doesn't, because after 2028 or in 2028, when we begin trying to tackle that budget with a new governor who will be handed this, we are again looking at deficits of over $10 billion. So, no, things are not rosy at all.
4: So when you look at these numbers and the whole, you know, that deficit number thing, back in January, he had said, oh, it's only $3 billion. That's kind of what he said. I said it, my paraphrase. And then a few months before that, they're talking like, well, it might be $18 billion. And there were projections that then the following years, it could be $30 billion or more. It's always a moving target. And it seems like anytime something's pronounced, you wait a little bit and you go, oh, that's the real number. But it never is the real. It's a moving target. But I guess maybe that maybe he's thinking that because it's too much for people to comprehend, you could just say whatever and pronounce it good.
5: Well, first of all, those higher numbers in the fall of last year were the legislative analysts' numbers. And the governor has consistently, since I've been here, had more optimistic revenue numbers than the LAO has projected. And the LAO has always been closer to accurate. But the fact of the matter, with a government budget, you never really know what the real revenue number is until the budget's done, because things are bound to change. And we have had, because of a very strong stock market, unanticipatedly so, the revenues have continued to increase this year beyond what anybody expected. But the problem is, expenditures are still growing faster than those revenues are, number one. And number two, the increase is due to an extremely optimistic stock market, which recent articles in the Wall Street Journal have drawn very close comparisons to the dot-com bust of 2000. This market looks very much like the stock market looked in the late 90s. And you know, a market doesn't go up forever, and it's due for a correction. It's just an issue of how significant the correction will be.
4: Yeah, talking to Senator Roger Nilo. He's here from the Sacramento area. Of course, he's the California Senate vice chair of the Senate Budget Committee. These numbers, and again, he could have had a drinking game every time he mentioned Trump, and that would get you schnockered, just like listening for every time he said invest or investment. But on one hand, he's blaming Trump for everything, and you know, having to make up for whatever they're cutting assistance to you know, we love our immigrants. He get into that thing for a while, and then to come back with the stock market and say, because the market's doing great, then we have more revenue coming in. So, of course, he didn't call that the Trump stock market, because you could make the same. Anyway, he would make the claims before when things looked rosy with other people in his party. So I don't think you can blame Trump for everything without saying, oh, by the way, while the president's in charge, the markets are up here. Now, he doesn't create all of that, but the market's reacting in a way that doesn't seem as scary paranoid as Newsom wants us to be, I think. Is that a disconnect?
5: Well, he talked about that strength as really touting the California economy, which is pretty strong. Like I said, our revenues are increasing. Usually you have budget deficits because you have a fall off in revenues and you can't keep up with the expenditures you agreed to. But under the Trump administration, we have added programs that are costing money in excess of the amount of revenue that we have. In other words, we knew we were developing this structural deficit when we established the spending plans that were established in past budgets, and that was long before President Trump was elected.
4: So one of the things he has in his proposed budget is proposed 7.25% state sales tax on digital software. Every time you get into a little bit here, a little bit there, it's always this attitude like, oh, it's everybody can pay a little bit into their fair share. So if you purchase pre-written software like Microsoft Office, Adobe, QuickBooks, it would apply to anyone who purchases software as a service like Slack and Workday. A lot of states already do this, and this tax would take an effect January next year. He says that might bring in, at some point, up to $900 million a year. Is that worth it when we're talking billions, billions, billions elsewhere? What's he trying to do with that while claiming, hey, it's so great, we got all this digital stuff happening here in AI?
5: No, it really isn't worth it. But At this point, I'll be getting into the details as we begin to analyze that, and I'll be really interested in seeing what the LAO has to say. But looking at it more at as an overall level, which gives you, you know, a strategic approach by the governor, the increase in taxes that he's proposed in this budget, regardless of the absolute amount, it is almost 10 times the amount of spending reductions, which is just exacerbating the structural deficit.
4: It's just amazing, the money being thrown around so much in the whole education realm as well. So as we dissect that in the days and weeks ahead and the battles continue at the Capitol building, I know you'll be right in the middle of the thick of it there with common sense, which I know sometimes surprises people over at the Capitol. So keep it up. Thanks, Senator.
5: Well,
4: thank you much.
5: We do our best with common sense. Thank you very much, Mark.
4: All right. Take care. Senator Roger Nilo, right here in Sacramento, vice chair of the California Senate Budget Committee. They have their work cut out for them now that Newsom's done his speech, which did look a lot like basically a video shoot for his commercials, and, you know, slice them up nicely for his presidential run commercials. It's laugh out loud funny at times, too. We're just talking about how we believe in transparency. You know, said the guy who did all kinds of sneaky stuff during COVID, including, remember when he said his kids, he was a Zoom parent, and the kids already had their butts in seats for months in private school, or when he said, you got to stay home, don't go out there without your masks, and I will tell you when it's time to go out. If you're really good, we might put you in a different color code. And then he was out there having dinner at the French Laundry with no masks, shoulder to shoulder with a whole bunch of healthcare lobbyists. But other than that, he likes the transparency, he says, is in this budget revise. Want your thoughts, your reaction? It is the Shane Reaction, after all. Mark Larson in for Sam. 916-921-1530 or 800-834-1530. 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Just tap the red microphone button. Mark Larson in for Sam on KFBK News Radio, 93.1 FM, 1530 AM, and live everywhere on the iHeartRadio app.
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2: More highlights and lowlights from the governor's address. As aired here on KFBK, I think it's much better. Anytime he speaks, it's better to listen here on KFBK News Radio, because then you don't get into the hand distraction, jazz hands, weird stuff that he does with the body language, because that can be hypnotic. It can turn you into a sycophant, which is a big word. I know, you can look it up. Use the Google, as Bush 43 used to say. But I think it's better to hear what he's saying, and it was something. You listen to him, if you didn't know what was going on, and this is a problem, by the way, with Newsom on the national stage, as he's doing everything in a calculated way. He's been doing this for much of his adult life, preparing to eventually be president of the U.S. of A., everything in a calculated way. But as he's been making these moves, it's all about... Don't look what I did. Just listen to what I'm saying and watch what I'm saying. Don't hold me accountable, but just you know, this is what I'm saying. It's kind of like when Obama started changing some of this. Oh, there you go with the whataboutism. I'm just saying, though, that's when it happened. A couple things happened under Obama when he said the police acted stupidly. We started seeing less regard for law and order. The president starts to play, well, we're getting the cops. They acted stupidly. I don't know what it is. An investigation going on, but it seems to me they acted stupidly. That was a turning point. And there was a point, too, I know they started early on for the reporters who hadn't learned yet that they're not supposed to really ask challenging questions about the one. What was the one he said when he was running in 2008? We are the ones we've been waiting for. You're going to dare to ask a question. But when someone did, and they said, wait a minute, what you just said about some controversial issue, I forget what it was, but he'd do this all the time. And he said, well, you said this, or you voted this way instead of voting present when you're in the state senate in Illinois, for example. And Obama would use this term. It's like, well, here's what I'm saying today. That was yesterday's truth. And that's a lot of what's going on with Newsom. Whatever he says today, he wants you and I to believe hook, line, and sinker that it is the be-all and end-all. And here's the scary part. People around the rest of the U.S. Think like Jan in Roseville, who called us in the first hour. That's worth checking out on the podcast after the show on the iHeartRadio app, KFBK.com, because she's all in. Thought the speech was wonderful. She didn't use the word dreamy, but she could have. Fully enamored. You get people in the other states in the country who don't have to live under Newsom. And if you say, well, you're just being political. No, I'm not. I've lived in California for 50 years. We've had the good, the bad, the ugly. I love this state. I'm not moving out of this state. I keep saying I will not be the last taxpayer in the state. However, you know, this is my adoptive home state. I've been here half a century. So I've seen what we have been, what we can be, what we should be. I love all the things that work well in this state, which usually has to do with, you know, attractions and beauty and all the things that make California the golden state. But the money pit, the sucking sound, the giant drain. Hey, I love Sacramento, but there's a drain in there. Maybe that's what they're building with a giant. We still don't know the numbers. You know, Newsom wants to keep that quiet on the expansion, the redo of the state capitol building again. Maybe it's a giant drain that just we're swirling around. Or it's a giant suction device that just sucks money in, unbeknownst to us. From our, you know, the cushions and the couch at home, from your wallet, when it just sucks it in there, and we don't know what's going on because we do not dare demand. I love this. When this controversy came up with Trump and the big, beautiful ballroom, and you have Newsom trolling about that, and yet they're still fighting this fight to keep some things as clear as mud. Don't you dare ask for full accounting on what that building remodel or what that's costing over at the Capitol building. No. And don't you dare get into anything that's uncomfortable to answer with the high-speed, low-speed, snail trail rail boondoggle. Oh, that's too far above the people. We have to keep that among the elite. I bet they are building a drain in there. Well, if that's the case, we could sometimes just flush the whole place. There's an idea. Which proves you should get into vocations like plumbing, because that's where have a big influence there. Mark Larson in for Sam Shane on the Shane Reaction, KFBK News Radio, 93.1 FM, 1530 AM, live everywhere on the iHeartRadio app.
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2: 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Or you can find me, Mark Larson Radio, on Instagram and Facebook and X, reacting on the Shane Reaction to the governor's remarks. His proposed, the way he likes to see it, it's not going to be perfect because legislature is going to pick it apart next, and you can too. 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
25: Here are the latest headlines from the KFBK newsroom. Vice President J.D. Vance says a lot of funding will be shut off to states that don't take fraud seriously, including California.
26: We are going to turn off that anti-fraud money, and if we continue to find problems, we can turn off other resources within their state Medicaid programs as well.
25: Vance is leading the Trump administration's crackdown on fraud and announced a $1.3 billion deferral in Medicaid reimbursements from California. State workers will reportedly be required to work from the office 4 days a week, starting on July 1st. That's according to a new memo sent to cabinet secretaries. Now a union is challenging that order. It filed an unfair labor practices charge with the public employment relations boards. They believe telework can still be utilized through bargaining and legislation. Tahoe ski season will make it to Memorial Day weekend after all. Palisades Tahoe now says closing day will be May 24th. The announcement comes after one of the most erratic ski seasons in recent memory. Most mountain resorts had to delay their starts until December because of poor snowfall. Then February saw massive storms that generated a lot of excitement. That enthusiasm was dashed by a historically hot March. But in recent weeks, more snow has arrived and salvaged the season for the resorts that were able to stay open. Your next update in 30 minutes. I'm Dina Kodiak. 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
0: In Carmichael, right by our OLA, our Cottage Way, Walden Avenue, eastbound 80, eastbound on Cottage Way, Walden, non-injury collision there. I'm sorry, my board is going crazy here. Anyway, we have a vehicle pulled over to the shoulder, and CHP is at the scene, so behave. East Stockton Boulevard at Victory Avenue, southbound, we have somebody walking around in the roadway. SAC PD is going to go have words with them. Cap City Freeway, very slow through Midtown. That's northbound all the way out to Cal Expo, southbound heavy, El Camino Avenue to the American River. You think a ticket for not wearing your seatbelt is the worst that could happen until you get in a crash. Suddenly, a ticket doesn't seem so bad. Click it or ticket, paid for by the National Highway Traffic Safety Administration. Traffic on the 10s every 10 minutes, mornings and afternoons. Dana Hess, KFPK News Radio, 93.1 FM, 1530 AM.
22: Now, Sacramento weather.
3: This afternoon, mostly sunny, a high 88 to 92. Clear tonight, low 53 to 57. Plenty of sunshine Friday, high 88 to 92. Saturday, a beautiful start to the weekend with sunshine, the high 82 to 86. I'm AccuWeather's Andy Robb on KFBK, Sacramento's News Radio.
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4: From ABC News, I'm Michelle Franzen. A temporary stay by the Supreme Court to block a popular abortion pill expires this hour. Justices set to rule on whether expansions made to mifepristone in the past 5 years should be rolled back. Here's ABC's Devin Dwyer.
5: People have been able to access the pill online from a doctor, from a provider, get it in the mail. It is the most commonly formed method of abortion in the United States. We're told one in four women who get an abortion today get the medication from telemedicine. It's just how it's gone.
4: If the block is upheld, women would still have to have access. They have to go in person to a doctor's office to receive the abortion pill. The summit in China continuing for a second day with working groups focusing on investments and trade. It follows meetings between President Trump and President Xi. Talks highlighted the potential of both countries, but no big breakthroughs on trade, and tensions remain on Taiwan and over Iran. ABC's Selena Wang is in Beijing.
7: Big picture, if you look at what they're saying on camera, both leaders are focusing on stability between these two countries, the long history between the U.S. and China, and President Trump even lavishing praise on Xi Jinping, saying that it's an honor to be his friend, calling him a great leader, a line that's been picked up by state media here in China. But beneath all of that, there's tensions on Taiwan and Iran.
4: An American cruise ship passenger who tested positive for hantavirus has now been cleared to leave isolation. ABC News medical contributor Dr. Alok Patel says it shows protocols are working.
8: By testing negative and being better symptomatically, there's a lot less risk for the general public. That's exactly why this was designed in Nebraska, to keep people there for what's recommended, the full 42 days with the serial monitoring, because that is potentially the long time of incubation when this virus may show up.
4: Health officials continue to monitor more than three dozen Americans exposed to the hantavirus globally, though there are 10 confirmed cases from the cruise ship outbreak. 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
2: Just basking in the glow after the Newsom announcement, the 1 hour of classic Newsom in all ways when it comes to how he sees the budget. Not going to be any deficit, no red ink, nothing. He's projecting until July of 2028, which I think is fascinating, because that will be when he'll be well out of office. Of course, we have a gubernatorial election for governor going on right now. Primary is coming up in 2 weeks, voting on June 2nd. But we're about halfway there in the seemingly endless early voting. Then the general election in the fall. So Newsom will be long gone, and he can say, look what I did before I left office. Joel Pollack over at the California Post, writing about this today, about how it looks like a campaign ad. And that's what I was saying earlier, and it sounded like one, too. We carried it here on KFBK, and even without seeing the video at the time, I was listening from about 10:30 on. Joel Pollack says it's like it was the opening ad of his presidential campaign. The highlight, a balanced budget by 2028. He said it'd be the first time California avoided a deficit after four straight years in the red, as if somehow he wasn't here for the previous 4 years in the red. Revenues in stronger than projected in January. That erases what he said was going to be a $3 billion deficit. Analysts say, nah, it's worse than that. So we're going to see what the real numbers are in the months ahead. Biggest, fattest budget, $349 billion and change, almost $350 billion, without cuts to major social programs. And he said, California dominates. Favorite claim about the size of the California economy, never mind, as Pollack points out, all the businesses it's lost to other states in his watch. And the, let's not forget the businesses killed during COVID, overbearing, draconian COVID edicts that he championed with authority, and he loved it. Oh, yeah, we remember. So he went on a lot going after Trump, and, he says California economy is just fantastic. Now, if you take inflation into account, including during the Biden years, you remember we had during Biden, people forget that during the Biden years, at one point we had 9% inflation. Now, I'm not excusing what we're experiencing now because of the Iran war, and everything went higher. A lot of expenses for everything bumped up during the previous administration. So the governor, of course, says this in a way. He was going on and on, spent a lot of time talking about Trump. As I said at the beginning of the show, Mark Larson here for Sam Shane on the Shane Reaction, that if you were doing a drinking game, and it's hard to do, I know it's 5 o'clock somewhere, but the broadcast of the Newsom remarks here on KFBK started at 10:30 this morning. So I guess you could rationalize, say, it's after midnight in Beijing. Trump's over there. Let's have a drinking game. If you were going to drink every time you heard Newsom say invest or investments, you would be coming out of your stupor in probably 2 or 3 days. You would be so schnockered, which is a technical term. Don't advise you do that, but just that's how it worked out. And he dazzles with all these numbers, and then as the speech went on, he starts basically saying, you could say I'm lying. Well, often he is. And then he'll say that the way you can verify what he's saying is just go to the state website, which will tell you everything's wonderful. So that's not the most objective. His delivery, we had a caller last hour mention that he kind of sounded like William Shatner in Star Trek at times. Give it all we've got, Scotty. That kind of thing. Again, thankfully, I didn't watch the video because when he gets his jazz hands going, that's a whole different thing. But he had a point. But Newsom, here's what he reminds me of. I've said this since he came on the scene and ran for governor after hoping we didn't notice that he was there before. He was in the Capitol building. He was lieutenant governor for years under Jerry Brown, version 2.0. But Newsom comes off like the guy. You would know this. Any of you who have been in management retreats, staff retreats, you're going to go off. They're going to say, we're going to have a great weekend, and it's going to be fun. It's going to be forced corporate fun. And you go off to this retreat, and it maybe starts on a Thursday, and your company, back when companies had budgets for this, you would go off to some nice resort, and they'd ply you with food and occasional liquor in the evening, and you do team building, and you come up with usually a mission statement by the end of the weekend. You wrap up Sunday at noon, and by the time everybody got used to contributing to the mission statement, you would have a mission statement that nobody would ever remember. It was just such a group effort. Kind of reminds me of what happens in politics, often in government. Yes, even here in Sacramento, the state capital. And then you just say, "Wow, that's great. We have a team." And then you go back to the same old gritching and moaning at the company on Monday. But sometimes those kinds of events, a corporate retreat would bring in, they still do, but not you can do it on video and all this now. But if you're having a speaker come in and the speaker got sick, so it's the first day of your retreat. Let's say it's a Thursday at the corporate retreat. Gavin Newsom is the facilitator for the retreat. And he's going to announce, welcome, we're going to have a great time. I know you're going to have, you'd say something like, I know we had promised to have Elon Musk, or we're going to have somebody who's just like a huge name. But they're under the weather, so I'll be here to take his place. Newsom's that guy where work expands to fill the time available. The speech expands to fill the time, you know, the words expand to fill the time available. And he would give that kind of a, that type of speech he did today every morning, noon, and night because the main speaker couldn't show up. He's that guy. Nobody in real world speak uses words like he and some of the other, you know, the people who are just in this government stuff all the time do. Yeah, in this space. That's one he's used for a long time. In this space. And just dazzling with words that nobody in real world, real California uses. But he uses it because it makes him sound smart. He's that guy. And then talking about education, and we have to invest here and do all that. But he'd be that guy like, sorry, you know, we're going to have this big worldwide star at the retreat for the next 3 days, going to be our speaker for the whole weekend, but I'm sorry, I'll fill in. And you can't leave because it's a corporate retreat. He's that guy. Your thoughts, your comments, 916-921-1530. Or 800-834-1530, KFBK News Radio. 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
1: Mark, when are people going to wake up? This guy is a bozo, and they're going to put another one in there right behind him.
2: Well, there are some bozos in waiting. They're not all bozos. In fact, after the break, I'll tell you, Katie Porter... She would be another one you get stuck listening to at a management retreat if the headliner was out, but not nearly as tedious as Gavin Newsom in his style. I'll tell you about that. There's an interesting article out today in the San Francisco Standard. She's trying to get the pity vote now. It's nasty men yell at her. I'll tell you about that coming up, and more highlights from the Newsom speak. In just a moment here, Mark Larson in for Sam Shane, the Shane Reaction, KFBK News Radio, 93.1 FM, 1530 AM, and live everywhere on the iHeartRadio app.
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28: There was a wealthy man in Palm Beach who was offering young girls a way to make money. That man was Jeffrey Epstein, and he had set up a system designed to bring him underage girls. Local police and the federal government would investigate and, by their count, find dozens of victims. Epstein would become one of the world's most infamous predators, a man who could have faced decades in prison but served just 13 months in his own wing of a county jail.
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28: 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Truth and Lies, Jeffrey Epstein.
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2: There's the, I think, the final governor's debate that is later on this evening. And that's going to be at 5 o'clock. It's going to be broadcast from CBS in the L.A. area. No one's dropping out. We're halfway through the seemingly endless early voting. And unlike the mayoral debate in Los Angeles, where it would only be Spencer Pratt now because Karen Bass and Nitya Raman realized that he's gaining steam. So they opted out. That's that strong leadership. They don't want to go in there. So in that case, Pratt ought to do his own debate just with cardboard cutouts of the others. But the gubernatorial debate will be happening this evening again. We'll see if Javier Becerra says he's sorry for anything. That's one thing he doesn't do. Katie Porter, manager of the year never, gave an interview. In fact, there's an article in the San Francisco Standard today, Hannah Wiley writing about this. Here's how this is framed. It's something that's meant, you know, calculated to give Katie some pity. As the men around her shout and bicker and debate after debate. These men. Katie Porter finds herself as the only one accused of being angry. And she was really, really angry during a recent debate with the candidates for governor, including when Chad Bianco implied in a back and forth over sanctuary state policies that Porter might need lessons in how to be a mother. Well, that's a little disconnected to what it was in the context. She was basically like, you don't need to lecture me on that. And he said, well, you might need one. It wasn't so much about motherhood in general. But she was shocked, says the article, by his statement. Katie Porter, her eyes widening, her forehead creasing, as she took roughly 5 seconds to weigh how she wanted to respond versus how she should. Porter said, exercising restraint, all you've done this evening is shout past me and not giving me a chance to respond. What she didn't say is more important than what she did. The article in San Francisco Standard gives us some clarity. She rose to national prominence, Porter did, by flipping an Orange County congressional seat in 2018, became a liberal icon, used her famous whiteboard to grill corporate executives on C-SPAN. Now she's running for governor of California, a state that's never elected a woman to the office of governor, and she's running out of time. She's at 10%. And in the desperation, now, have you seen the Elizabeth Warren ad? If you're on the fence, if you're part of the 12%, doesn't know for whom to vote in the governor's race, does Elizabeth Warren make you go, all right, Porter's the one? Because she says, I've worked with Katie Porter. It's like, oh, my Lord, America's biggest unhinged senator, bless her heart, is endorsing Katie Porter. So the article says Porter faces a reckoning that has little to do with policy, everything to do with a question that has dogged women in politics for generations. Can you be tough enough to lead without being punished for it? This is not a matter of a woman in California hating a woman. And, you know, that's not what it's just that woman. Kamala Harris, same thing. Did that get in the way of Margaret Thatcher in the UK? No. We've had a lot of strong women in a lot of positions. But if you're Katie Porter, get out of my shot. There's just not something appealing there. And she's only a little bit behind Tom Steyer, who spent $150 million of his own money. I know. Meanwhile, here's the guy who's not running, Gavin Newsom. You may remember the name. He's still governor. But he gave his final budget revise. Thank you, God. Hallelujah. Now this is going to be picked apart, challenged by the legislature. He says everything's great, and he spent a lot of time talking about Trump. Here's what he said about war.
0: Also, going after our ability to get first-round draft choices. That formula for success is not just around research and development. It's also about getting the best and the brightest from around the rest of the world. You've seen the impacts in this country, but also in the state of California. Not just undocumented, legal immigration. Our ability to get the best and the brightest. You saw what happened just in our state alone. The number of legal immigrants was cut in half because of the policies of the Trump administration.
2: Yeah, well, he knows what he's saying there, and he knows it's wrong, legally, because it's not as simple as he said. They would say that legal is if you're here on a claimed refugee or asylum status, and they would act like they're processing you, and you maybe show up for a court date years down the line. He almost said, you know, yes, he almost said in that, Newsom in his remarks today, not just undocumented. So in other words, he's basically saying, well, you know, immigration is important to the state, and it is. Let's make sure it's legal. But he almost admitted, didn't he? Like, we're really getting hurt right now because the illegals aren't coming to the state. So meanwhile, let's throw some more money at Medi-Cal. I want to go back to that other cut we played last hour, Luis, because this is what he said. In the whole hour, he spent a good part of the first few minutes of the debate just like he's running against Trump. I hope he realizes that when he's running for president in 2028, Newsom, Trump's not running, but here's the governor opening up his budget revise remarks today.
0: We've seen this president declare multiple wars in the last 15 or so months. He's declared war on innovation. We'll establish that. Certainly a war on affordability. And yes, of course, the war, not the excursion, the war in Iran. On the innovation front, you've seen the impacts already. These are his proposed cuts, that formula for success, pushing out the boundaries of discovery, partnerships in Sandia Labs, Lawrence Livermore Labs, Lawrence Berkeley Labs, all of that research and development. He wants to cut the National Institute of Health by 40%. He wants to cut the National Science Foundation by 57%. President Xi is celebrating Donald Trump's budget.
2: Yeah.
0: He had a wonderful first day in China.
2: Yeah. Gavin Newsom emoting. Here's one more. Here he is talking about gas prices in California. Again, this is the guy. He's the corporate guy would show up when the speaker didn't show up at your corporate retreat, and he would speak all weekend and take every moment available. Here he is talking about gas prices. Follow this.
0: You've seen what's happened to gas, 52% increase. Interestingly, cost of a gallon of gas in the state of California is up about $1 as of this morning, $1.51. Nationwide, it's actually higher at $1.55. There's actually 33. Huh? This is updated talking points, often not provided by WISPA. 33 states actually have seen higher increase in gas prices. 47 states have seen a higher percentage increase in their gas prices in the state of California. Happy to validate that, happy to remind you of that if someone wants to talk about the issue of gas and gas prices in the state of California.
2: I'm happy to remind you that he's also digging in his heels and he's not going to pause the California gas tax, which is pretty substantial. Not going to do that. Because frankly, in his head, he and many others right over in the Capitol building here in Sacramento love us paying high gas prices. They don't think it's high enough. Mentioned this yesterday here on the Shane Reaction. We just wait till about 6 weeks down the line. It's going to get really ugly. But that was a real stretch. You got to hand it to Newsom for coming up with a creative bit of gobbledygook. He's basically saying that the percentage increase of the gas price itself was actually a little smidge behind the increase in other states. It's nothing about taxes. That was a useless bit of information, but he thinks it's great and hopes you don't do check the facts. More coming up. Mark Larson in for Shane Reaction. And that'd be Sam Shane right here at KFBK News Radio. 93.1 FM, 1530 AM, and live everywhere on the iHeartRadio app.
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2: And Mark Larson in for Sam today, tomorrow, and Monday. Glad you're with us. Coming up just a minute, Governor Newsom, he did talk a lot about how he's got to make up for the evils of Trump and the Trump cuts that are so horrible. He's right on top of it on this whole fraud issue. We'll unpack that a bit coming up in just a minute. Also, the sheriff, John McGinnis, will join us a little later on in this hour to talk about what's coming up and get his reaction to the events of the day so far as well. That's all next right here. Mark in for Sam on the Shane Reaction, KFBK News Radio, 93.1 FM, 1530 AM, and everywhere on the iHeartRadio app. Right now, let's get a KFBK News Update.
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3: Here are the latest headlines from the KFBK newsroom. A multi-day severe weather outbreak is targeting parts of the central U.S. beginning today. Central and eastern Kansas are under a level 2 out of 5 severe storm threat, while areas from the Texas Panhandle through Missouri face a level 1 risk with large hail and strong wind gusts possible. Storms are expected to continue through the weekend as the system moves across the Great Plains. Dana Williamson, a former aide to Governor Gavin Newsom and Javier Becerra, has agreed to plead guilty to 3 of 23 counts in a federal corruption case. Williamson will plead guilty to conspiring to commit bank or wire fraud, filing a false tax return, and making false statements to the FBI. Santa Clara County is suing Meta, saying the social media company allowed scam ads that misled users.
4: Meta allows those advertisements to post for a premium price.
3: Tony Lopresti with the County Council of Santa Clara County. According to the lawsuit representing all Californians, Meta may have made up to $7 billion a year from scam ads. Golden One Credit Union is investing $1 million to help support students at Sacramento State over the next 4 years. The partnership will provide financial education, campus resources, and support for Sacramento State's Basic Needs Resource Center. Your next update in 30 minutes. I'm Dina Kodiak. 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
5: And Rod, by the National Highway Traffic Safety Administration right now. Well, we have a collision. This is eastbound Cottage Way, Walnut Avenue in front of OLA there, and it's a non-injury collision. Otherwise, kind of a rummage sale out there. Eastbound 80, Truxell, Couch, Cushion in the number 4 lane. Northbound 99, Elk Grove Boulevard, a bumper in the number 2. Eastbound 80, Ophir Road, we have a trailer tire in the number 3 lane there. Southbound 99 at Sutterville, it's orange cones, 4 of them in the lanes. You think a ticket for not wearing your seatbelt is the worst that could happen until you get in a crash. Suddenly, a ticket doesn't seem so bad. 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Traffic on the 10s every 10 minutes, mornings and afternoons. 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
0: Now, Sacramento weather.
6: This afternoon, mostly sunny, high 88 to 92. Clear tonight, low 53 to 57. Tomorrow, plenty of sunshine, high 88 to 92. Saturday's high 82 to 86. I'm AccuWeather's Andy Robb on KFBK, Sacramento's News Radio.
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11: It's Mark Larson in for Sam on the Shane Reaction. 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Tap that red microphone button. You can give us up to 30 seconds of your very best. And if you missed the first hour today, you got to get the podcast absolutely free on the iHeart app or KFBK.com because Jan from Roseville, definitely my caller of the day, followed up very closely by Tammy, who countered Jan. Jan was just fully up to her eyeballs in Newsom as the most wonderful human being that has ever appeared to bless us with his intellect and his shininess. Just an amazing thing. And her logic or lack thereof was fascinating. We should have her back on the show and talk to her for about, an hour. I'd just like to know how that works. How's the brain working in that? At any rate, check that out on hour number one today on the podcast. And, of course, if you missed the Shane Reaction with Sam Shane, or even when I'm filling in, Mark Larson today, or I'm here tomorrow and Monday as well, you can find the show on the podcast, iHeartRadio app. Just search the Shane Reaction with Sam Shane. Listen anytime, anywhere, on any device, probably even on your toaster, because they're all smart now. So Gavin Newsom wants us to think he's now solved everything, and it's all Trump's fault. If there's any negatives, his budget today, as Joel Pollack points out in the California Post, includes $300 million to shore up Obamacare in the state after the end of federal subsidies. It includes a new $100 million fund to rebuild after wildfires. There's even a 50% cut in fees for some new small businesses. We'll see if the legislature stays, with that. He didn't say much about fighting for, and by the way, on that note, with the cuts, he's whining about cuts like the $1.3 billion in Medicaid, and that's because of the fraud issue, which I'll touch on in a second. But on one hand, he'll say, we've got to do this, but we're not going to get, he expects the feds to give money. And then when the feds say, we can't afford to do that, let's cut that back, then he screams and hollers about this and blames Trump for everything, including tooth decay. I think that's in there, too. At least he thinks that. But then later on in the same remarks today in his budget revise, the governor was talking about local municipalities here in the state that he's not going to keep giving money to fight the homeless issue unless they have skin in the game and match what is given from the state. So on one side of his mouth, it's like, the feds cut us off, we want more money, and we'll pull it from somewhere. On the other hand, he's saying, okay, you cities in the state of California, no more stuff to fight homelessness, and unless you kick in as much money so we can give you the match to do the same great job we're doing. He didn't mention at all today that we're number one. We're number one. We're number one in what? We're number one in homeless in the nation, more than 30% here. Keep throwing billions and billions. At least in part of that, at least he's recognizing you can't keep throwing money at it, but his solution is convoluted. And he didn't say too much about fighting fraud. The Trump administration says it's rampant. Here's a little bit of what he had to address. Like, we got to replace this Medicaid cuts going to this Medi-Cal and everything else. We know there's fraud. Here's J.D. Vance today. He's the vice president, you know, and he's talking about fraud in Maine. And apparently Maine is as bad as Minnesota, and California is going to be a lot worse than Minnesota. You just watch. We've already seen it with the hospice fraud. Here's what J.D. Vance said today about the fraud issue, and then I'll tell you what Newsom said.
1: Fraud is the ultimate non-victimless crime. There are multiple victims in fraud. What we think about when somebody steals your tax dollars and goes and spends it on something it's not supposed to be spent on, we think of you all as the victims, the American taxpayer, the Maine taxpayer, the people who wake up, who go to work, who do what they're supposed to do and don't want their money stolen by people who are doing the opposite of what they're supposed to do. You are the first victim of fraud. But you know what else I've realized is that you're not the only victim of fraud. Because when people steal your money and it doesn't go to where it's supposed to go, there are a lot of people who are out there who are suffering in the process.
11: Yeah, it's J.D. Vance talking about that issue. And, of course, what Newsom said when he did hint at the fraud issue. Of course, just the other day, and we talked about this here on the show, you had Rob Bonta, the attorney general, doing the victory dance and echoed by Newsom. We've always been on top of this fraud, this hospice fraud. Look at what we've done. We've exposed hospice fraud in California. Yeah, after the feds put some heat on it. And they're just getting started with that. So what Newsom said today he had to love this. He said he's cutting vacant positions, streamlining bureaucracy. And then he said, quote, we were Doge before Doge. He added, I just didn't do it with a chainsaw. So that was a swipe against Elon Musk and Trump coming in and just cutting rampantly. Right. This is what he wants to show the primary voters to try to gin things up. Early voting's going on now for the governor's race. Again, you have 61 different names, literally, on the ballot. One thing, and Joel Pollack points this out in the California Post today as well, one major ambition missing from Newsom's budget. Well, in addition to Prop 36, he's not funding that. The people wanted that overwhelmingly. Last election, back in 2024, still not funded. Chew on that for a while. But he's fighting crime. Right. He did not talk about universal health care that a lot of the governor candidates, or at least some, think is great. Single payer. Universal health care. Anytime he talks universal, like universal care for, what is it now, TK through 12? Because TK is transitional kindergarten. In other words, the state now gets their fingers into families. We'll take over from here. Your kid's four. We'll be the parent. I'm waiting for, what would it be, PTK next, pre-transitional kindergarten. Let's have the kids when they're three. You have a lot of indoctrination. So Newsom did say single-payer health care, universal health care, which is not, the taxpayer pays for it, but he did say it will be inevitable in this country, suggesting maybe he'll do that when he runs for president, which you know is coming, although Joel Pollack points out, just not going to do that yet. He's got a budget to balance. Deficits make bad campaign ads. And much of his address today, such as it was to get some really good video to look tough and yet compassionate in the campaign ad. Let's go to Linda and Carmichael. You're on KFBK. Mark Larson in for Sam. Did you take note of all of the governor's the stats there? Because he wants to make sure you are overwhelmed with them, you know.
8: That's what it's hard to listen for more than a few minutes. But first, I want to thank you for doing such a good job standing in for Sam.
11: Thank you.
8: Appreciate it.
11: I'm glad you weren't saying it's hard to listen longer when you're talking about the governor, not me. Thank you for clarifying.
8: No. The governor, it's just his way, his staccato way of talking. It's it could drive you crazy. But when I listened to him talking about, I could not believe that he actually twisted figures to prove that California is actually doing better in our gas prices than the rest of the country.
12: Yeah, you love that?
8: And it reminded me of the saying, statistics prove anything, and statistics prove they do. We are paying anywhere from $2 to $3 more, depending on where you are in this state, than the rest of the country. And he managed to use percentages to actually say we're doing better.
12: Yeah, I love that. I mentioned that earlier. He got into this thing. It took him about a minute to go through this. He's trying to say that the average, he was talking about the basic gas. He just broke it down where he's not talking taxes, regulations, all that. Basically, he was trying to say that we have a better percentage. The other states have a higher percentage of increase for the gas itself, like at $1.55 in that core element, and we're at $1.51. Somehow that's cause for victory when we're paying the difference you talked about. It's typical Newsom speak. But anyway, Linda, appreciate the call. Thanks for listening. Stay with us. It's KFBK News Radio. Mark Larson in for Sam Shane. You can find me at marklarson.com, marklarson.com. A lot of fun stuff on social media as well. Mark Larson Radio. Check that out. Thanks to Luis on the show. We're going to come back with another segment here in just a second. Luis has been making sure that everything runs beautifully in spite of the host because he's running all the controls and he can shut my mic off if he wants to. Thanks, Luis. Love you. Coming up next, the sheriff's going to join us here. We'll get his initial reaction on the Shane reaction to all things in the governor's speech today. And then we'll find out what's coming up in his show next right here, KFBK News Radio and live everywhere on the iHeartRadio app.
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12: It's the Shane Reaction. Mark Larson in for Sam Shane. 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What a day. Did you get to watch the speech or listen to it as I did?
0: I got clips of it. I've been poring through documents. I was tied up with other business, so was not able to actually hear it, which may be a bit of a gift to me. And I actually prefer to read the information anyway. I find it much more compelling and clarifying, frankly. But very honestly, I see it as overwhelmingly a work of fiction. There's just no defense of what he is putting forth here. From other perspectives,
12: he delivered it with such earnestness, though. Now, I watched some of the video later, but we aired it here on KFBK. You know, when you're busy with your other things today, so we listened so you didn't have to at that time. But when you're operating heavy equipment, things, it's dangerous. So I don't recommend. When you play clips this afternoon, make sure you warn people: pull off the side of the road. Because when he meanders into the stats galore, and he says it with such authority. This is the thing, and he hates getting challenged on it. In fact, you can tell toward the end of the hour, he got more prickly. A couple times he's like, well, if you think I'm lying, just look at the, here, go to the state website. Sure, that's going to make me feel a lot better.
0: Yeah, really? No, honestly, I'm at a loss to understand that reaction that he oftentimes, in fact, typically displays. If there's something about which you have passionate feelings, you want to share that, right? You want to be challenged on it, because I've looked at this and I've researched to all possible angles, and I have confidence in it, and I want to share the basis for my conclusions. And so I like that. I like being cross-examined. I actually enjoy it because I have firm beliefs in my conclusions. Where is he on that? Why do you not want to defend what you have posited as fact? And if you look at this, it represents just pie-in-the-sky anticipation in terms of growth in revenue, assuming that the market will never see a correction, which is just not consistent with reality, and just a scintilla of suggestion that some things may be cut. So it really is pie in the sky, and of course you can't help but conclude that it's timed very favorably for his 2028 ambitions.
12: Don't you love that? It just happens to be, if everything goes as he says that it will, there will be no shortfall, no red ink. It was predicted back in January. He said it's $3 billion. Yeah. Last year, of course, the legislative budget analyst said it's many billions more than that, and he said, well, don't believe them, believe me, look in my eyes, whatever. You're right, it's based on the stellar performance of the stock market, which he didn't even credit. He by his measure, he should have said, but Trump is presiding while he's not directly doing it, but it's so convoluted. We had Roger Nilo with us earlier today.
0: That's a great source.
12: And Brian Jones. Yeah. And they're crunching all these numbers. It's such a fantasy thing. But I was asking them, because I've been in California, 50 years. Yeah. And I remember when the Dow was so much lower, 20,000. Yeah. And I remember this budget process came up back when they used to bicker before they pretended that it's balanced.
0: Yeah.
12: And they got bit by it big time here in Sacramento at the Capitol.
0: Yes.
12: They projected again, like, it's always going to be here. Then you get the corrections. Then all of a sudden everything sucks. And that time, of course, Newsom would be out of office. Yeah. And he'll be on to say, look how great it was, and pay no, I'm gone now. He always acts like he just showed up on Inauguration Day in 2019. He was here for a long time before that.
0: Yes. Back in my time, things were looking pretty good back in May of 2026 when I shared this fantasy that many people regrettably probably are inclined to believe, not to just take at face value without any healthy sense of skepticism. We all owe it to ourselves and our fellow citizens to take a hard look at this, regardless, by the way, of who the chief executive of the California government. I don't care if it's him or somebody else.
12: No, and he had one moment today where he'll sometimes do that sort of the hint, like he just got here, like he did with immigration. In his speech in January of 2019, I'm going to go to El Salvador. I'm going to find out why these people are trying to come to our border. Get it. When he ran an ad that said, "Come to California, we don't care what your immigration status is." That's almost exactly how he said it.
0: Exactly.
12: It's just fascinating. to watch. I'm sure you'll get into much of this on the show coming up next, Sheriff. So what are you getting into?
0: It's very much like lottery winners in terms of how the state, the legislative leadership, and the executive branch manage your resources. You can anticipate with substantial certainty that the average lottery winner will be broke in a short period of time. And that's how I think we're sitting right now with state government.
12: Mm-hmm. And, of course, we remember when the lottery came along. They promoted it. Our schools win, too.
0: Yeah.
12: And he was doing the victory dance today. It's a record $27,418 per pupil. Yeah. And that's good?
0: Yeah. No. What are the results, Governor? What are the results? Yeah,
12: exactly.
0: By the way, yeah.
12: Well, stay tuned. The sheriff will be here to restore order, as he always does. Coming up next, John McGinnis here on KFBK News Radio. All right, see ya. And I'll see you tomorrow as well on the Sam Shane Show, the Shane Reaction, here on KFBK News Radio, live anytime, and the podcast, too, when you like them, on the iHeartRadio app.
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18: He led one of our nation's largest law enforcement agencies. Now, he leads you through conversation. You can call him the sheriff. John McGinnis.
0: And a very happy Thursday afternoon to you. As we jump into the conversation here shortly, we're going to take a little bit of a deeper look at the governor's May budget revise, look at some of the truth there. There is some things I can find to be feel a little good about, but overwhelmingly I see it as a fictional work. Also want to talk about problems that were going to be with us for a while, and that is to say the product of a recent exhaustive survey that shows educational progress among young folks in this country, and it is it's shocking. You be prepared for that. That's all coming up, and right now it's time to check in with the KBK Newsroom and get you caught up on news.
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19: Here are the latest headlines from the KFBK Newsroom. The Capitol Annex construction is now 55% complete.
20: So far, the project has spent $632 million, but it's only a little more than halfway done. Elected officials insist the $1.1 billion project will be complete by October of next year. It's the first update the legislature has provided in years. Members of the Senate and Assembly say the project will be finished on budget because they're eliminating some elements like a visitor center. The Capitol Annex has long faced criticisms over transparency and the use of non-disclosure agreements. Kevin Tripp, KFBK, Sacramento's News Radio.
19: Lake Oroville is 99% full, well above its usual level for May. State water project officials say having a nearly full Lake Oroville is great news for California. The water helps supply 27 million people from San Jose to San Diego. However, officials warned this year's snowpack was low, so another wet winter will be needed to keep supplies strong. Sacramento County's homeless population is growing again. A newly released point-in-time count found a roughly 13% increase from 2024. The biggest jump came in shelter populations, which rose more than 20% as the city and county expanded bed capacity. Your next update in 30 minutes. I'm Dina Kodiak. Now traffic and weather together on KFBK, Sacramento's News Radio.
21: And traffic brought to you by Habit. Southbound 99, Calvine Road, non-injury collision. It is blocking the slow line. Again, it is Calvine, southbound 99. And also, a report of a fire. This is up at Camino, eastbound 50 Camino Heights Drive on-ramp. Grass fire there. French Road and Gerber Road. A vehicle into a pole there right in front of the Chevron. CHP says it is a non-injury collision and they are on their way. 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
13: Now, Sacramento weather.
22: This afternoon, mostly sunny, a high 88 to 92. Clear tonight, low 53 to 57. Plenty of sunshine Friday, high 88 to 92. Saturday, a beautiful start to the weekend with sunshine, the high 82 to 86. I'm AccuWeather's Andy Robb on KFBK, Sacramento's News Radio.
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23: From ABC News, I'm Michelle Franzen.
2: Access to a popular abortion pill was preserved today. The Supreme Court allowing the abortion pill mifepristone to be available without an in-person doctor visit, keeping on hold a lower court order that would have restricted the drug's availability. The case, out of Louisiana, ABC's Devin Dwyer has details.
3: People have been able to access the pill online from a doctor, from a provider, get it in the mail. It is the most commonly formed method of abortion in the United States. We're told one in four women who get an abortion today get the medication from telemedicine. It's just how it's gone.
2: In China, final talks taking place in a few hours in the summit between President Trump and President Xi. Both leaders met earlier. Chinese state media reports Xi warned Taiwan is the most important issue for U.S.-China relations, and if handled improperly, there could be clashes. Talks also centered on the Iran war, and trade talks continue. ABC's Selena Wang is in Beijing.
4: There are still areas of discussion that have yet to be ironed out. We heard the Treasury Secretary say that there will be talks around, for instance, artificial intelligence, setting up guardrails, how to avoid the worst case scenario. He also said the two leaders will be talking about setting up a board of trade and investment. This is to facilitate Chinese investments in the U.S. in less sensitive, non-strategic areas. And the White House has talked about how they want China to make purchasing commitments to buy more American food, energy, and planes.
2: Americans kept up spending in April, but at a slower pace, according to the latest retail sales report. Concerns over the war increasing along with prices on goods rising. Weekly jobless claims continuing to rise.
5: The number of people filing their first claims for state jobless benefits rose by 12,000 last week to 211,000 altogether. That's more than double what employment analysts were anticipating. The overall number of people receiving some kind of unemployment has slipped a little to 1.7 million.
2: ABC's Jim Ryan. 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

0: Good afternoon and welcome aboard. 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We got lots of things to talk about this afternoon. I have been pouring through documents from the governor's May revise. By the way, this is something I had to deal with very, very passionately and enthusiastically over time. Back in my former life, when I ran a large organization that was to a large degree impacted by the state budget, and now we have there's so much fiction in this, such a profound presumption of benefit coming on the horizon, and that's one of my criticisms with public sector budgeting, is that you look for places where there might be revenue coming in. And you accept that as fact. It will be there. It's not private business or even people in their personal capacity can do. If you are going to commit to expenditures of resources, you have to have a confirmed revenue stream coming in, or you can anticipate you're going to have major problems on the horizon. Well, in this case, you'll look at things that, and look at the, this has been a unique year in terms of the stock market. I believe passionately that you cannot wisely or prudently anticipate that that will be the trend going forward. It's just not likely. History says otherwise. There will at some point be a correction to that. And when that will come back and the manner in which it will manifest remains a question. But there are so many factors, so many variables in that area of this budget that you have to really truly be judicious and honest and prudent. And then you look at other areas where they're just so overwhelmingly, I guess, just believing in things you cannot possibly, from a defensible perspective, believe. And then the cuts, air quotes up here, you can't see them, but he's proposing slashing general fund spending by $1.8 billion, primarily by further cutting Medi-Cal, including by raising monthly premiums on illegal immigrant adults by $20 and reinstating Medi-Cal asset tests. Well, $20 a month for illegal immigrants is not likely to materialize. And look, in the grand scheme of things, what does that do? So there's a tremendous amount of smoke and mirrors. What I find really troubling about this is there are cities and counties in particular, the 58 counties in the state and many special districts, whose ability to deliver critical services to which the public has grown accustomed are going to be impacted ultimately by the manner in which the state manages its affairs. So this is the absolute essence of kicking a can down the road. I understand the desire to do that. I really, truly can respect that, the desire. But you have to have the fortitude and the gumption to say, no, we're going to do the right thing. We're going to be candid on this. We've got rocky times. We are in a period of time in which revenue is very high. That there's no denying that. The revenue is way up. Largely through factors way outside the purview or control of California state government. Nonetheless, revenue is up. Plus, there is a tremendous amount of taxation going on. And as you look at the growth in expenditures in this versus the any kind of cuts, it doesn't even come close. And as nearly as I can anticipate, and this is very preliminary, but I'd say by the time the governor leaves office, you're probably still looking. Actually, this would go to the end of this budget, which is a 2-year proposition. You're probably still looking at north of $10 billion in terms of deficit. So this is wholly, I believe, indefensible. And I can relate to a period of time back in 2008 when I was warning people, this is a bad set of circumstances we have ourselves in. The state of California is broke. They're outspending the revenue. At that time, there was a bit of a revenue decline also, and the expenditures were still climbing past that because there were emotionally based pet projects and programs they wanted to fund. The state of California started gutting the county's resources and putting more burdens on the local governments, counties in particular. And you could just see an absolute disaster on the horizon. I could see that coming, and I spoke out on it. And regrettably, we found ourselves in a position where many of the counties in the state and some of the cities, the city of San Jose, took big, big, big hits, as did the county of Sacramento. Well, I see, as though I have a crystal ball, I can see that we are looking very much at a period of time that's reflective of the early part of the 21st century. It is history repeating itself. And I would venture to say that we have significant problems on the horizon. It's not an easy thing to do. It's a bit painful. But candor and transparency, two things that I think we should all be expecting and is oftentimes promised. But the lack of transparency in this state's administration is profound. It's a terrible set of circumstances. One need look no further than the Capitol Annex to see a graphic illustration of that. This is very problematic, and I'm afraid a lot of people are whistling past the graveyard on this, not recognizing the fact that they're setting the state up. And it's not just the state. Some of the local jurisdictions have different trends and patterns in their own stream of growth that'll do just fine. But many of the counties in the state of California the next couple of years are going to have hardships. You mark my words, I'm telling you with absolute certainty, on May 14th at about 3:12 p.m., that there will be challenges on the horizon for many of the counties in the state of California, the special districts, and a lot of the cities coming up in the years to come, because there has been a failure to accept responsibility on the part of state leadership in state government and really deal with the terms of this. And the areas that where there's the state has called for certain things, the voters have called for certain things, and this governor in particular has just absolutely turned a blind eye. I could use a worse term to illustrate that, but he has absolutely rejected any concerns for Democratic, small d, Democratic decisions made by the voters of the state of California. He has not funded the programs that are critical to the state, as evidenced by the will of the people expressed, particularly on the 2024 ballot. So this is a mess. I believe it's not a good future. I understand that Senator Nela was on earlier. I didn't get a chance to hear him, but he is a man who understands the state budget better than most, and I will be picking his brain on this too as the days go by. Also pouring through it myself because I like to draw my own conclusions, and what I'm looking at here right now is something that gives me great concern, and I don't feel as though the public is being treated properly, certainly not fairly, not treated with the respect as evidenced by candor coming from the highest places in the executive branch of state government. It looks very much like a bubblegum and baling wire approach to get through a period of time, knowing full well that all of the indications are there that this problem will be worse in a couple of years, not better. So that's how I see it. You're welcome to weigh in or share your thoughts, certainly if you see it differently, at 800-834-1530. I think it's important, and unfortunately, frankly, and I understand why, this is dry. It is dry, dry, dry, dry stuff. It was the hardest part of my work in my former life was dealing with budget issues, and when you look at players outside of your own organizational resources that impact your ability to deliver critical services, it is a painful, excruciatingly painful experience. And I feel bad for people who are in positions of leadership now, and particularly public safety organizations that are going to have to deal with, I think, very unenviable budget crises going forward, because it costs money to provide that level of service. You got thoughts? 800-834-1530. 800-834-1530. Also want to chat a little bit about some trends in education that I find to be alarming, and it might explain why we don't engage more in terms of asking basic fundamental questions. Right now, it's time to check in with Mr. Dana Hess to get you caught up on all things KFBK traffic.
1: Yeah, the only term I've ever heard in budgeting is tighten the belt.
0: Exactly.
1: That's about it. We're going to tighten the belt. Okay.
0: My belt's pretty tight.
1: I have a perfect figure eight. 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And right now, eastbound 50 at 59th Street, we have a report of an accident there. A couple of vehicles not blocking, and we're not sure about injuries on that one. Watt Avenue, westbound 50 Watt Avenue, Plywood in the number 4 lane. They're waiting for a natural brake to get it out of that lane. Also, westbound 80 at Antelope. Yeah, a vehicle. Scrap metal is what they're saying. Now, debris, they're trying to get over to the shoulder. And on your freeways, heavy traffic southbound 99. Earlier issues causing that. Traffic is slow from the 50 transition all the way down to Florin Road. 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
0: Well, it looks as though we could be headed for one of the hottest summers on record. And what inevitably comes with that? Well, I'll tell you, you don't want to hear it, but I'll tell you the truth anyway, is record high energy costs. Utility rates are already through the roof, and one major utility has already suggested that they're going to be inclined to increase their rates by 32%. Hey, it's John McGinnis here for Eagle Shield Insulation, technology developed by NASA. 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

0: Welcome back. Thanks for staying on board. I'm John McGinnis on KFUK News Radio, 93.1 FM, 1530 AM, and live absolutely everywhere on the iHeartRadio app. So shifting gears here, although there may be a connection here, some common denominator, because we look at the ability, the tendency for people to dig in and be skeptical about certain things, which is healthy. I know there's some people take it too far. It can rise to the level of paranoia, but accepting assertions from politicians, I hate to say it, it's maybe a cruel refrain, but there is an inherent risk of disseminating dishonesty from the world of politics. I think that's a safe assertion, right? And I just wonder all the time why so many people are inclined to accept as gospel the things that come from certain politicians. In fact, many politicians. And I know that we oftentimes talk about the adverse impact that COVID-19 had on education, and there's no doubt about it. It's profound, but there's now pretty compelling information. In fact, it's a very broad study that shows that this trend began well before COVID-19. And we did talk about that before COVID-19, that, you know, you go back to basically around March of 2020 is when COVID really settled in and started to take hold, right? It was around before that. It was around in late 2019, but it became a prominent factor. And we saw major changes in terms of closure of businesses, houses of worship, schools, all sorts of institutions that really truly interfered with people's ability to accomplish many things, and education, I think, really truly suffered. And there's regrettably tremendous disparity in that regard. I think families who had wherewithal and resources, and the parents who had their own academic tendencies and strengths, and maybe greater latitude in terms of how they made their living and how they could actually monitor what was going on in their kids' educational pursuits, those kids probably did pretty well. On the other hand, people who did not have those benefits, many of whom were in the category of essential workers that still had to go to work, yet their kids could not go to school. So their home, relying upon technology in the home that may have been rather insignificant to actually get the curriculum from the teacher remotely, and nobody there to oversee and supervise and see that that process was actually happening well. So that's a big deal, and I think we're going to live with the consequences of that for a long, long time. But this new study by researchers from Harvard, Stanford, and Dartmouth confirmed that U.S. student achievement in reading and math actually began declining around 2013, creating what experts call a learning recession. That's never a good thing. And they acknowledge that learning recession predated the COVID-19 pandemic. This educational scorecard report, which analyzed data from 2009 through 2025, found that the rate of improvement became negative, actually shifted from some progress to negative in mathematics and stalled in reading years before the pandemic, with eighth grade reading scores reaching their lowest point since 1990. Think about that for a moment. So this decade-long decline, the learning recession, started in 2013 with consistent drops in scores, particularly in reading, across 83% of school districts analyzed. That is overwhelming. And the pre-pandemic erosion, The Stanford Accelerator for Learning notes that the rate of learning loss in reading between 2017 and 2019 was as severe as the decline seen during the pandemic, showing the decline was not solely due to COVID-19. Contributing factors, researchers suggest the decline began following the end of the No Child Left Behind Act and increased with the rise of social media use among children, high absenteeism, and a lack of focus on literacy reforms. Those are all elements that we should have some awareness of. And frankly, it was within the control of people who had been called to educate the youth to influence that. Now, the recent trends, while math scores showed a slight rebound in 2022, reading continued to decline until showing some early tentative signs of recovery last year. And so the uneven recovery element of this, the Good Morning America report, shows that many middle-income districts are still struggling to recover, And there's a News 9 report that shows that the recent slight improvement in reading is linked to science of reading reforms, which I think is largely something we used to call phonics, right? I think that's where that's kind of recognized as perhaps a better way to approach the challenges of teaching young folks very, very, very critical skills, the foundations of, I think, a successful life. Reading, the ability to read and comprehend and understand and retain what you have read and learned, they're very, very critical. And there's a way to do that. And that can be done. It's a rather simple approach. And then, of course, the basic fundamentals of mathematics. Those are absolutely essential to just about any path one may pursue in life. So as you look at all of this overall and analyze the impact of this, what does it portend for the future in terms of the ability for the upcoming generations to get it? This is a big report. It's very, very comprehensive. And I'll get some of the details in terms of the raw numbers after we take care of some other business. But it's a huge report. And there's obviously potential for, interpretation of things along the way. So yeah, you always look at that with an open mind and open eye. But the reality here, this suggests to me that much of the burden, we talk about it burdening our kids and our grandkids with debt. Well, the ability for the subsequent generations, if this trend doesn't get turned reversed rather quickly, and I think it's a tough thing to do. It's very difficult to make up that time once lost. I think it portends a rather bleak future as it relates to our ability as a society to really, truly hit the marks and do well. So I think right now it's the time to actually commit to dispensing with the nonsense that has not worked, that has mired the academic world down, and actually commit to efforts that have a likelihood of producing people who can thrive academically and therefore thrive in whatever path they may pursue in life. We'll get into more details on this coming up. Right now it's time to take care of some other business. You got thoughts on it? 800-834-1530. More conversation to come right after this.
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0: 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Abundance of respect, truthfulness, and really, truly a sensitivity to your needs. 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

0: effective, how well will they be able to continue the message, or the mission, I should say, of funding all of the debt we have imposed on them? That's a very critical issue. We'll get into the details on that coming up. Right now, it's time to get you caught up on all things news-wise in the KFBK Newsroom.
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2: Here are the latest headlines from the KFBK Newsroom. Governor Gavin Newsom is announcing his revised budget for the 2026-27 fiscal year. Newsom says there will be no deficit this budget year or the next budget year, and no structural deficit through July of 2028.
3: I'm not just trying to get out of Dodge and enjoy 6 months of the next governor saying, well, I left you a balanced budget. This is a balanced budget.
2: The May revision also promises a $1.8 billion reduction in general fund spending. California gas prices are already averaging more than $6 a gallon, well above the national average as the conflict in the Middle East continues. Officials say California's fuel supply remains adequate for now, though likely more expensive in the weeks ahead. Sacramento County at 607, Placer at 616, El Dorado at 615, Yolo at 603, and San Joaquin County at 599. And Sacramento is expanding its AI-assisted parking enforcement program to crack down on drivers blocking bike lanes and school zones. City officials say new camera-equipped parking enforcement vehicles will begin targeting problem areas across Sacramento. The program builds on existing AI camera technology already in use on some SACRT buses. Drivers caught illegally parking in bike lanes could face up to $150 in fines. A warning period first. Citations begin July 13th. Your next update in 30 minutes. I'm Dina Kodiak. 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
4: And traffic brought to you by Allstate and southbound 99 Elkhorn Boulevard East on-ramp. We have a two-vehicle accident. One's pickup truck. The other's a Kentworth big rig. Anyway, non-injury. It's pulled over. Got hazard lights on. Folsom Boulevard eastbound just east of La Riviera. We have a non-injury collision there, and CHP is on the way to check it out. Westbound 50 at 65th Street, just west of there. Two-car crash. Both vehicles going to be in the center divide. Heavy traffic southbound 99. It starts at 50. It goes all the way down to Fruit Ridge. Kind of kicks in again between 47th and Mack. 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Those people are probably saving a carload of cash right now. So what are you waiting for? Check Allstate first for a quote today. You're in good hands with Allstate. Traffic on the 10s every 10 minutes, mornings and afternoons. 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
1: Now, Sacramento weather.
5: This afternoon, mostly sunny. High 88 to 92. Clear tonight, low 53 to 57. Tomorrow, plenty of sunshine, high 88 to 92. Saturday's high 82 to 86. I'm AccuWeather's Andy Robb on KFBK, Sacramento's News Radio.
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0: Hey there, John. 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

0: 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I'm John McGinnis on KPK News Radio, 93.1 FM, 1530 AM, and live absolutely everywhere in the iHeartRadio app. Going to get your calls in just a moment, but I want to share some of the details of this and also offer my observation, if I may. This is long-term decline. So rather than ascribing all the burden to the pandemic entirely, this educational slide, the researchers note, as evidenced by reading scores for eighth graders, had been falling since 2013, for fourth graders since 2015. The national impact, and this is an analysis track test scores of roughly 70 million students. So this is a comprehensive study in grades 3 through 8 across more than 5,000 school districts. They found that eighth grade reading scores have dropped to their lowest level since 1990. That was a long time ago. And so here's what they cite as a part of the culprit here. The technology and accountability link. The stall in academic growth aligns with two major shifts in education and youth culture. The replacement of strict test-based accountability systems, such as No Child Left Behind, and dramatic surge in smartphone ownership and social media use. I think that is phenomenally large. Multitasking and focus, the presence of smartphones and school-issued laptops in and out of classrooms has created an environment of continuous task switching and digital distractions, which neuroscientists say significantly diminishes developing brain's capacity to form and retain deep memories. That's I find that to be rather compelling and persuasive. And I wonder, and I don't see this mentioned in this study, and I think it is a good study, but I wonder about something in California known as, it's the willful defiance theory. If a student in a classroom engages in willful defiance, legislators who are non-teachers have decided that that means they shouldn't be removed from the classroom. I can tell you a couple of theories as to why. One of them is the ADA funds that go to the school for average daily attendance, by the way, for students being in class. The other is some kind of shame ascribed to people, perhaps from inner cities that have a greater likelihood of distraction, therefore bad performance in a classroom. Rather than fixing the problem, I think that trend, that tendency, puts the students that are perhaps, maybe some that are rather committed and want to do well, and certainly those who are marginal and maybe bright kids that are likely to be more easily distracted, into a behavior that is wholly disruptive and really truly accomplishes nothing by way of mission of the curriculum. Your thoughts, 800-834-1530. Steve is patiently waiting in Rockland. Steve, good afternoon, sir. Welcome to the conversation. Thank you for holding on.
1: Yeah. Hi. Thanks, John. You just sort of touched on what I was going to talk about, but it's in Ed Code that you cannot suspend kids for willful defiance or disruption. And I've been a teacher for 30 years, the elementary level, and I just deal with constant disruption, so much so I only get through maybe 30-40% of the curriculum.
0: Yeah.
1: And every other teacher at my school is just like that.
0: Yeah, man. I hate to interrupt, but you're teaching today in real time.
1: I am.
0: Yeah, and I have to believe that you were called to this profession, and you love the idea. You want to teach kids. That's what you're drawn to do. You prepared for it. You sought the credential to do so. And am I overstating it or oversimplifying it to say that this nonsense has diminished your ability to actually perform or meet the mission of your calling?
1: Absolutely. And the teacher attrition rate right now is, I mean, people are leaving in droves, retiring early. And you know, going back to what you were saying about, you know, kids seem to really hit a wall in junior high. That's because they're socially promoted in elementary. Nobody is held back anymore.
0: Yeah.
1: I get kids every year. I'm a fourth, fifth grade teacher. I get kids that come into my class every year, half my class sometimes, reading at a kindergarten level. They do no work, no parent support, and you know what? They go to the next grade the following year.
0: That is such a sad reality. It's and I'm not surprised to hear it, to be candid with you. And I spent a lot of time as an adjunct professor, and I could see at this university is a little bit less problematic, but at the community college, I could see kids coming into school that frankly, I just say you can't function in this class. You got to go take English 1A. You can't read and write. I'm sorry, nothing personal, but you're not going to do well here. And so I'm not surprised to hear what you're sharing. And I'm just at an absolute loss to comprehend an environment in which seemingly responsible and somewhat bright people would prefer this kind of an environment. And what does it portend for the future? It's bleak.
1: And just one more point, if I may.
0: Sure.
1: Administrators, they are evaluated on lowering suspensions. So do you think they want to suspend?
0: Yeah, the answer's there, right?
1: Kids are just right back in the classroom, creating all this chaos, tying your hands. And I have a lot of kids that do want to learn. I'm in a Title I school in Sac County. But you know what? You're so busy with those defiant and very disruptive
0: sure.
1: kids that it makes it just very difficult.
0: And thanks, by the way, John. I wouldn't suggest, nor do I believe you would suggest, turning those kids loose on the street to go engage in nefarious activity, but put them in another environment. Those that are going to disrupt the classroom, put them in another environment where perhaps their needs could be more specifically addressed, and let the kind of mainstream student body. And I can even relate to it myself. When I was a kid, I would be very easily distracted. And if I saw somebody else getting away with this willful defiance, which is a very, very, very broad term, I don't know what it would have done to my behavior in the classroom. I will not claim sainthood here. I don't know what a disruptive element I might have been. So it's not a good situation at all. And I truly feel bad for people such as yourself, because I sense you take this seriously, and it's a legitimate professional calling for you. And we need people that are drawn to that profession. And again, for the well-being of the students going forward in life and having the ability, armed with all the resources they need to thrive. And then, I guess, more selfishly, people who can continue the mission, frankly, in our real time, to cover the debt that we have imposed on them. Do we lose Steve?
1: Very well said.
0: Okay.
1: Well, thank you very much, sir.
0: I appreciate it very much. I appreciate what you do. I hope you stick with it for a while. Maybe it'll get better. Appreciate the call, Steve. Yeah, this is something that. It's just a real sad set of circumstances, a sad reality, and there's really truly no victory in this for anybody. But it's again a matter of legislators who are not involved in academic efforts; they're not teaching, but they're the experts, air quotes again, that create laws that adversely impact the academic environment and create a burden for all of us. You got thoughts on it? 800-834-1530. Much more conversation to come, but it is time to visit yet again with our pal, Mr. Dana Hess.
2: You need to tell me when we're having LEOs in. I barely got the place cleaned up in time.
0: Very good.
2: Well, she just breezed in, and there I am.
0: Yeah, that would be Chief Kathy Lifter, who's very shortly retiring. Yeah, Danny gets a little panic when he sees a police uniform show up. I'm sorry.
2: Still, yeah. A little sweaty. 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
0: I thought you were going out the window.
2: I started demanding my rights. I don't know what I was. Brought to you by Smud. Traffic on the 10s every 10 minutes. And right now, looking around, we got a lot going on. Dewey Drive and Madison Avenue at Safeway. We got a non-injury collision out in the roadway. Also, Folsom Boulevard and La Riviera Drive. Two-car crash working there. Traffic hazard, Bruceville Road, Camera Road, partially blocking the slowway. On the roadways right now, Cab City, very heavy, going through Midtown. It starts as soon as you get off 50 or 99 and goes all the way out to Arden. After that, it starts looking better. Also, eastbound 50, heavy as you come out of downtown. That lets up at about Stockton Boulevard. You can count on Smud as your community-owned, not-for-profit electric service to power you safely and reliably with clean energy and low rates. 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
0: Well, it looks as though we could be in for one of the hottest summers on record, which puts a smile on my face, but not entirely, because it brings with it high energy costs, right? It costs money to keep your home cool. Utility rates are already through the roof, and it looks as though PG&E has requested another increase, maybe as much as 32%. 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

0: 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I'm John McGinnis on KPK News Radio, 93.1 FM, 1530 AM, and live absolutely everywhere on the iHeartRadio app. Again, talking about the education decline in the country. This is nationwide. I have to believe, regrettably, it's one of the many areas where the state of California is at the leading edge of decline. Because we have, in addition to all the distractions that are appropriately pointed out in the survey, screen time, the distractions born out of that. I think that's a really difficult reality, tough for people to overcome. And of course, you have the COVID-19 impact. But in California and probably other states as well, I don't know which ones, you have this thing I call the willful defiance rule. A student may engage in willful defiance of the teacher. Think about what that means. A student in a classroom telling a teacher to do biologically impossible things to themselves. That's willful defiance. That does not get that child, that student, removed from the classroom. What does that do, predictably, to the behavior of other students in that classroom? Obviously, there's a broad range of commitment and dedication and academic aptitude in a classroom. Some would be just dealing with the distraction and trying to forge on. Others might be tempted to fall into that behavior. It's a horrible set of circumstances, but the harm done to this generation of people in our society, I think, is incalculable and virtually very, very difficult at best to recover. And then many of us will pay the price for that down the road. Your thoughts, 800-834-1530. Jim is patiently waiting in Sacramento. Jim, good afternoon, sir. Welcome to the conversation. Thanks for holding on.
1: Good afternoon, Sheriff.
0: Good afternoon.
1: I have two quick things for you.
0: Yes, sir.
1: You mentioned English 1A mm-hmm. and with the last caller, mm-hmm. and maybe I'm dating myself, but when I matriculated to the University of California some 55 years ago, English 1A was known as Bonehead English and was a non-credited class.
0: Oh, really?
1: You had to pass the English. Oh, yeah. Yeah. Yeah. You had to pass the English proficiency exam, or you had to take English 1A, and you got no credit for it.
0: Yeah.
1: But while I was in attendance at the university, they changed that policy, and Bonehead English, or English 1A, since that time, has become a credit class.
0: Yeah, it is. You're right.
1: So that's interesting. The other thing is I find it very interesting, the state has been recently bombarding everybody with public relations announcements about how they're going to require finance class for high school students.
0: Oh, we need more time on this.
1: Yeah. You know where I'm going.
0: I do.
1: So, and they must pass the finance class before they can graduate.
0: Yeah.
1: They don't have to pass English. They don't have to pass math.
0: Yeah.
1: But my question is going to be is, how are they going to pass the finance class if they can't do the math to balance their checkbook?
0: You got to pass the instrument flight test without being able to taxi out and take off, right? That's kind of the analogy. And by the way, the reason I chuckle when you bring this up, as during the break, I'm reading through Governor Newsom's May revise. And I think if you had students that were really, truly informed and had really, truly mastered finance, they would look at this if they were motivated to do so and say, wait a minute, they would poke holes in this May revise all day long. So I don't know that the leadership in state government really truly wants that to be the outcome. It looks as though keeping people in the dark, not being skeptical, not asking legitimate questions is something they kind of prefer. But great perspective on it, Jim. I'm glad we were able to get you on. Very, very, very good call. And I appreciate the update because I did not realize that there was a time when that was not an accredited class. In my time in the institutions, it was. Appreciate the call, sir. You're going to be the last thought of the day. Appreciate it very much. That is it for me, but stick around because you have the lovely and talented Kitty O'Neill coming up next with the afternoon news. I'll see you right back here tomorrow.
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0: Well, I don't know about you, but if I find myself in a position where I'm going to spend a significant part of my hard-earned resources on a big event, I make the most of it. 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
15: And it's 4 o'clock. Good afternoon. I'm Kitty O'Neill, and glad you're with us on this Thursday. Stories now trending. Governor Newsom today revealing his revised budget proposal. State Republicans, though, say the proposal does not address their concerns. And a former aide to Governor Newsom and gubernatorial candidate Javier Becerra agreeing to a plea deal on a slew of federal charges. Right now, traffic and weather together. We start in the KFBK Traffic Center with Dana Hess.
16: Good afternoon, and right now we go eastbound 80, Taylor Road in Roseville. It's going to be just west of Taylor. We have a two-vehicle accident. Both should be on the shoulder and drivable. It's a non-injury, but CHP is on their way out there, so make sure you give them plenty of room. Again, it's eastbound 80, just west of Taylor in Roseville. Traffic on the 10s. every 10 minutes, mornings and afternoons. Dana Hess, KFBK News Radio, 93.1 FM, 1530 AM.
15: All right, thanks, Dana. KFBK forecast.
10: Tonight, clear, low 53 to 57. Plenty of sunshine on Friday, high 88 to 92. Saturday, a beautiful start to the weekend. Sunshine, high 82 to 86. And Sunday, high 83 to 87. I'm AccuWeather's Andy Robb on KFBK, Sacramento's News Radio.
15: Well, right now, 88 degrees in the Cal Expo area and 87 in Carmichael, Elk Grove at 86. Your top local story, Governor Gavin Newsom today unveiling his revised budget for the upcoming 2026-27 fiscal year, his final gubernatorial budget. Newsom says it leaves no deficit, no structural deficit through July of 2028, getting the next administration off to a good financial start.
13: We are balancing not just for the next fiscal year, which ends July of next year, but we're balancing for another year in the proposal that I'm submitting to the legislature.
15: Newsom's proposal includes a $5 billion commitment to training and retraining teachers,
13: which would focus on professional development, focus on retention and recruitment. And we are significantly increasing it to $5 billion in this budget. Another major investment.
15: Newsom says the spending outline maintains strong reserves, accounting for revenue volatility and protects core services. The May revision promises a $1.8 billion reduction in general fund spending. Meanwhile, California Republicans aren't happy with the governor's revised budget. KPK's Matt Piscini tells us what they're saying.
17: Legislative Republicans say Governor Newsom's revised budget misses an opportunity to present a sustainable and transparent budget. Senate Minority Leader Brian Jones says the proposal shows the governor to be fiscally irresponsible.
18: For him to come out and try to convince Californians that we're going to have unexpected income from artificial intelligence. Well, where is this artificial intelligence money coming from to support his artificial budget?
17: Senator Roger Nilo tried to find a silver lining.
19: You know, there's some areas where he has at least partially addressed priorities that we have, like distressed hospitals, but not sufficiently. From an overall, and if you will, strategic standpoint, I don't feel that there really is very much to praise.
17: State Republicans point to a 76% growth during Newsom's tenure from $140 billion to the $247 billion proposed for the upcoming fiscal year. They say the structural deficit will continue for the foreseeable future. Matt Piscini, KFBK, Sacramento's News Radio.
15: And let's get more news now with KFBK's Joe Michaels.
20: Kitty, a former top aide to Governor Gavin Newsom and gubernatorial candidate Javier Becerra pled guilty to three federal counts this morning in a plea deal that saw 20 other charges dropped. In Sacramento federal court this morning, Dana Williamson agreeing to plead guilty to conspiracy to commit bank fraud and wire fraud, subscribing to a false tax return, and knowingly making false statements within FBI jurisdiction. She was mostly quiet as she left the courthouse.
21: Ms. Williamson, do you have anything to say?
22: No.
20: While the charges carry potential sentences of more than 30 years in prison, Williamson's attorney, McGregor Scott, says he'll argue for sentencing, in his words, as low as it should be.
23: The sentencing guidelines set out a range of 2.5 to approximately 3 years incarceration for the conviction on that count. The others will fall under that. So that will be the controlling count.
20: McGregor Scott says his client is not involved in any investigation relating to gubernatorial candidate Javier Becerra. The leading candidates to succeed Gavin Newsom as governor will be debating again tonight. The 90-minute event will be held in the Julia Morgan Ballroom in San Francisco. It starts at 5:30 this afternoon and will air on CBS television stations throughout California. Participating candidates were invited based on ballot qualifications and a 1% polling threshold. Republicans Steve Hilton and Chad Bianco will take part, along with Democrats Javier Becerra, Matt Mahan, Katie Porter, Tom Steyer, and Antonio Villaraigosa. Today's moderators are CBS News Bay Area reporter Ryan Yamamoto, CBS News Los Angeles reporter Tom Waite, and the San Francisco Examiner's editor-in-chief Skylar Hudak Prionis. Tonight's debate comes less than 3 weeks before the June 2nd primary election. California's federal funding for Medicaid is taking a major hit. KFBK's Dina Kodiak explains.
0: The Trump administration is delaying just over $1 billion in Medicaid payments to California. Vice President J.D. Vance is leading the administration's crackdown on fraud and says it may not stop there.
1: For those states that refuse to get serious about fraud, we are going to turn off that anti-fraud money. And if we continue to find problems, we can turn off other resources within their state Medicaid programs as well.
0: Vance clarified that the government is withholding Medicaid fraud enforcement payments that states should be using to police fraud, not withholding people's benefits. California officials responded by saying the deferral is politically motivated and could harm programs for seniors and people with disabilities. Medi-Cal, California's Medicaid program, will cost about $222 billion next year, covering over 15 million people. That's more than a third of the state. The administration is warning all 50 states that if they do not take stronger action against Medicaid fraud, they could lose federal funding. Dina Kodiak, KFBK, Sacramento's News Radio.
20: State workers will reportedly be required to work from the office 4 days a week starting this July 1st. That according to a new memo sent to cabinet secretaries. Now, the SEIU Local 1000 says it's an unfair labor practices charge with the Public Employee Relations Board, believing telework can still be utilized through bargaining and legislation. It's 4:06, and I'm Joe Michaels on the KFBK Afternoon News with Kitty O'Neill.
15: Thank you, Joe. And rising inflation chewed into consumer spending last month. CBS News business reporter Jason Brooks has more.
4: Retail sales rose in April, but consumers put a lot of that cash into their gas tanks as gasoline sales soared higher by nearly 21% from a year earlier. Overall, retail sales were up 0.5% from the previous month, slowing down from the March gain of 1.6%. Auto, furniture, and apparel sales were down, while electronics and appliances and sporting goods were bright spots, with restaurants and bars continuing to see solid gains.
15: And again, that is CBS Business News reporter Jason Brooks. Your poll question today, we're kind of revisiting a question that we had a little while back because there's been a change in the situation. So we had talked to you a few weeks ago, I guess it was, about an Orange County mother and her 14-year-old son struck an 81-year-old veteran while riding an e-motorcycle. And prosecutors say that she had been warned it was illegal for the young man to operate that vehicle. Well, the veteran died. So now the mother is charged with manslaughter. And we're just wondering if you think the mother should be charged. Should she go to jail? The Orange County DA, Todd Spitzer, wants a maximum prison sentence of over 7 years. What do you say? #250 on your smartphone. Keyword is open mic. And we'll get your calls ahead. Right now, more of your top global and national stories on KFBK News Radio, live everywhere on the iHeartRadio app.
22: From ABC News, I'm Michelle Franzen. Access to a popular abortion pill was preserved today. The Supreme Court allowing the abortion pill mifepristone to be available without an in-person doctor visit, keeping on hold a lower court order that would have restricted the drug's availability. The case, out of Louisiana, ABC's Devin Dwyer has details.
24: People have been able to access the pill online from a doctor, from a provider, get it in the mail. It is the most commonly formed method of abortion in the United States. We're told 1 in 4 women who get an abortion today get the medication from telemedicine. It's just how it's gone.
22: In China, final talks taking place in a few hours in the summit between President Trump and President Xi. Both leaders met earlier. Chinese state media reports Xi warned Taiwan is the most important issue for U.S.-China relations, and if handled improperly, there could be clashes. Talks also centered on the Iran war and trade talks continue. ABC's Selena Wang is in Beijing.
25: There are still areas of discussion that have yet to be ironed out. We heard the Treasury Secretary say that there will be talks around, for instance, artificial intelligence, setting up guardrails, how to avoid the worst case scenario. He also said the two leaders will be talking about setting up a board of trade and investment. This is to facilitate Chinese investments in the U.S. in less sensitive, non-strategic areas. And the White House has talked about how they want China to make purchasing commitments to buy more American food, energy, and planes.
22: Americans kept up spending in April, but at a slower pace, according to the latest retail sales report. concerns over the war increasing along with prices on goods rising. Weekly jobless claims continuing to rise.
3: The number of people filing their first claims for state jobless benefits rose by 12,000 last week to 211,000 altogether. That's more than double what employment analysts were anticipating. The overall number of people receiving some kind of unemployment has slipped a little to 1.7 million.
22: ABC's Jim Ryan. 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
15: It is 4:10. Let's get some traffic and weather together. We start with that traffic. Dana Hess there in the KFK Traffic Center.
16: Thank you very much. It is getting pretty busy out there right now. Downtown of the Split, northbound Camp City. You're looking at about, 19 minutes or so. Very heavy as you make your way out of Midtown. And it doesn't really let go to get to El Camino. And it slows a little at Watt as well. Split to Roseville is 10 minutes on eastbound 80. Downtown to El Grove, 11 minutes on I-5 and about 15 minutes on 99. By the way, I-5 gets some heavy traffic kicking in around Laguna on down past El Grove Boulevard. I'm not sure what the issue is. We'll have to look into it. Downtown El Grove, 99, 15 minutes, 25 minutes as you make your way out to Fulton. Boy, everything got busy fast. 26-minute drive out to Woodland, northbound I-5, and 14 minutes to Davis, westbound 80, eastbound. Also sluggish, very sluggish. Starts before Richards Boulevard, off and on until you get across the causeway, and then it's gone. Traffic on the 10s every 10 minutes, mornings and afternoons. Dana Hess, KFBK News Radio, 93.1 FM, 1530 AM.
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10: Mainly clear for the rest of your Thursday. Tonight's low, 53 to 57. Plenty of sunshine on Friday. High tomorrow, 88 to 92. Saturday, sunshine. High, 82 to 86. And sunny on Sunday with a high, 83 to 87. I'm AccuWeather's Andy Robb on KFBK, Sacramento's News Radio.
15: And let's see what we've got here right now in El Dorado Hills, 83 degrees, and El Grove, 86, Roseville, 87. So this is this case out of Orange County where a mother who was in court just yesterday in connection with this deadly e-motorcycle hit-and-run crash involving her son. Her son's 14, who is accused of striking and killing a retired Vietnam vet and then leaving the scene. Apparently, she had been warned about this before, that this young man should not have been operating that type of vehicle, but he did, and now we have a person dead. Should she go to jail? That's what it is. The DA there is hoping she could get a prison sentence of maybe 7 years or so. Your thoughts?
5: Yes, she should serve jail time. Did you say she was told it was illegal? So now she's been told it was illegal, and whether she's been told or not, she is responsible for knowing and abiding by the law, and she went specifically against the law, not once, but twice, essentially, and she should definitely be held accountable.
15: Okay, do you agree or disagree? #250 on your smartphone, keyword open mic. And I know some of you might say, well, what about the teen? But apparently those details of his court proceedings are confidential due to California state law. So we just have to kind of focus on the mother. Should the mother be charged with involuntary manslaughter? All right, your call's ahead. And straight ahead, we've got Kelly Brothers with some thoughts on the governor's budget revise on KFBK News Radio, live everywhere on the iHeartRadio app.
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34: with Kitty O'Neill.
35: Senators will go without pay if there's future government shutdowns. That's after the body unanimously approved a resolution today that withholds their pay while a government shutdown is underway. It'll take effect after the midterms. A regular senator makes $174,000 a year, while a leader of either... a leader of either party can earn over $193,000. Well, as part of the revised state budget proposal unveiled today, Governor Newsom expected to announce exactly what he did, that he's going to cut the state's annual first-year filing tax in half for hundreds of thousands of newly formed California businesses. So, under the governor's plan, eligible new businesses would pay 50% less on California's annual $800 filing tax during their first year of operation. This is for tax years 2027, 28, and 29. And this is for LLCs and LPs, limited partnerships, and LLPs. So it would be $400 instead of the standard $800. And we get reaction from KPK financial analyst Kelly Brothers from Cap Trust.
36: I'll just say that I think it's more expensive to do business now than it was yesterday, even with everything that the governor announced, because, oh yeah, he cut LLC fees in half from $800 to $400 a year. But if you're a small business with 15 people and now you're having to pay, a new tax on digital software, 7.25% extra on all the digital software you buy for your 15, 20, 30 employees, Microsoft Office, 7.25%, Adobe, QuickBooks, Slack, Workday, whatever, SAS as well, not just package stuff. That's an extra 7.25%. That $400 you're saving disappears very quickly. So, there's a little up, a little down, but it's still more expensive to do business in California now than it was before the governor spoke.
35: Well, is there anything else in the budget revise that caught your eye or Do you think he's
36: just
35: being...
36: Just our inability to admit that we don't have a revenue problem. This is not about us needing to bring in more money. This is about the way we spend our money. I'm looking right now at a list of state budgets. Alabama, $12 billion. Arizona, $22 billion. Colorado, $27 billion. California, $350 billion. We have plenty of revenue. We just don't spend it as wisely as we should. And too often, the governor has no idea where the money goes when it's allotted to homeless programs or to high-speed rail or to, you know, EDD fraud. What was $37 billion, I think that was? Think about that. That is three times the size of Alabama's annual state budget gone in EDD fraud, and no one knows where it went. So it's not a revenue problem. It truly is a spending problem.
35: All right. Well, Kelly Brothers there from Cat Trust. Thank you, as always.
36: Thank you, Kitty.
35: All right. 420 at KFPK. Let's head back to the KFPK Traffic Center. As we do every 10 minutes, here's Dana Hess.
0: And right now, downtown of the Split, is going to be a 19-minute trip. It's pretty heavy out there at this time, and I don't see anything working as far as accidents or incidents, but still, yeah, it's pretty slow. Split to Roseville, it's going to be about 10 minutes. A little heavy traffic out there between Madison and Greenback, the usual stuff. Downtown to Elk Grove, 11 minutes on I-5 and about 15 minutes now on 99. You go to Folsom, it's 25 minutes eastbound to 50, and go to Woodlands, 26 minutes. It's heavy until you get up to Split with 99. 14 minutes, Davis, westbound 80, but eastbound is where the really stacked up traffic is. That starts before Richards Boulevard, goes all the way across the causeway, and then just disappears. So hang in there. Traffic on the 10s every 10 minutes, mornings and afternoons. Dana Hess, KFPK News Radio, 93.1 FM, 1530 AM.
35: 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Let's check the KFBK forecast.
1: Tonight, clear, low 53 to 57. Plenty of sunshine on Friday, high 88 to 92. Saturday, a beautiful start to the weekend. Sunshine, high 82 to 86. And Sunday, high 83 to 87. I'm AccuWeather's Andy Robb on KFBK, Sacramento's News Radio.
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36: Number of milestones today. First of all, you have Dow crossing 50,000 for the first time since early February. But what a big number that is. You got the S&P 500 crossing and closing above 7,500 for the first time ever. What a run for all of these major averages over the last 6 weeks. I mean, the S&P 500 6 weeks ago was down 8% year-to-date. Now it's up 10% year to date. So it's been amazing turnaround over the last few weeks. And today the market was watching what was going on in China. Boeing popped a little bit after it was rumored that a deal had been struck, that President Trump said that a deal had been struck where China was going to order 200 Boeing jets. Final numbers, Dow up 370, 50,063. NASDAQ up 232, new record high. S&P up 57, or about 0.75%. Gold down 20, 46.86 an ounce. 10-year bond yield 4.48.
35: And our thanks to Kelly Brothers.
33: 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Building a better Sacramento. California's farm to fork capital. On the KFBK Afternoon News with Kitty O'Neill.
35: So the American River Burger Battle is this Saturday, May 16th from 5 to 8 at Discovery Park with 10 chefs competing.
3: Some are restaurants, part of those chefs. We also have Sac City Fire and Sac Metro Fire in the mix. And there's a competition for the best burger, and they will be judged by a group of esteemed judges from local entities here as well as from the community. So there's actually two awards that are given out.
35: Yeah, that's Diana Progetto. She's the executive director of the American River Parkway Foundation. And because the People's Choice Award, well, requires some tasting, attendees get to try all 10 entries.
3: I mean, more power to the people that can eat 10 burgers. So they get to taste all of them. You can go back multiple times to taste. So you'll get a little token, and you'll put that token in for the People's Choice into the burger that you like.
35: General admission for all-you-can-eat burgers, $75.
3: It includes refreshments, alcoholic as well as non-alcoholic. And that's our general admission. And then you can buy, if you're interested, a VIP ticket, which is $150. And you have your own special area. You get in from 4 to 5 p.m. And there is a full bar set up in there. And so those cocktails are included.
35: There are special tickets for kids, $35 or $50, depending on their age.
3: We will have games out there. We're in Discovery Park. And then we have Supervisor Phil Cerna's new band called Handsome Devil. They will be playing rock cover. So it's great. And the weather is looking fabulous for Saturday. So it's be a fabulous evening out on the Parkway.
35: And you can get tickets online in advance or at the door.
3: So the proceeds from this event will benefit the American River Parkway Foundation and our education programs. So bringing children out to the Parkway to experience science, nature, and recreation.
35: Yeah, big burger battle this Saturday. That's Diana Progetto, Executive Director for the American River Parkway Foundation. The website's pretty easy. You know, you put in the three W's and then it's ARPF for American River Parkway Foundation.org. Still to come, we've got a look at your traffic and weather together. We also, we'll be talking about the president's trip to China. We've got all kinds of things here on KFBK News Radio, live everywhere on the iHeartRadio app.
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2: I'm Robert Smigel. 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
35: It's 4:30 now at KFBK, and stories now trending. Continuing tensions in the Strait of Hormuz. Witness testimony continuing in Sacramento's K Street shooting trial. And California officials exploring another modern option for rapid mass transit. Right now, traffic and weather together. Damon Hessen, the KFBK Traffic Center.
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17: Good afternoon. Northbound Sunrise Boulevard, about halfway across the bridge. In the left lane is a stalled vehicle, and it's backing traffic up all the way back to Gold Express at this point. Thank you.
0: Thank you for the heads up. Appreciate it. You think a ticket for not wearing your seatbelt is the worst?

0: Sherman has more.
1: This is the major pressure point that both the Americans and the Iranians are using. You saw this report coming from British maritime officials that a ship that was anchored off the coast of the UAE was taken, seized, heading back to Iranian territory. By that same token, those pressures, those threats still exist. The U.S. naval blockade is still in effect. It's turned around 70 ships. This is where you see right now between both of these sides, the pressure point for both of them, neither one giving an inch up to this point here.
0: The increased tensions around the strait come as President Trump and Chinese President Xi Jinping agreed in Beijing that the strait must remain open. Let's get more news with KPK's Joe Michaels.
2: Kitty, witness testimony continuing in the Sacramento K Street murder trial today. KPK's Matt Piscini tells us the boy who was selling hot dogs on the night of the shooting is giving his testimony.
3: A preteen witness identified as RC resumed testimony in the Sacramento K Street murder trial today, recounting his experience as a hot dog vendor on the night of April 3rd, 2022 shooting that left 6 dead and 12 injured. RC described fleeing after seeing a gun and hearing profanity and noted that two people shielded him as he saw cover. The trial involves defendants Matula Payton, Dondre Martin, and the late Smiley Martin, with prosecutors arguing the incident stemmed from a gang confrontation. The defense claims it was an unplanned escalation. During cross-examination, the defense challenged RC's consistency regarding the appearance of the individual he identified as carrying a weapon. Matt Piscini, KFBK, Sacramento's News Radio.
2: Scott Peterson's latest bid to overturn his murder convictions has been denied. A San Mateo County Superior Court judge denying all 14 of Peterson's claims in a 116-page decision. It was Peterson's third attempt to challenge his conviction for the 2002 murders of his wife Lacey and their unborn son. Peterson filing his latest petition last August. It included a claim of actual innocence and many of the same arguments he's made since being convicted in 2004. Peterson's defense team vows to challenge the latest ruling. Caltrans is exploring high-speed buses as a new travel option in California. KFBK's Dina Kodiak has the details.
4: Caltrans is revealing research on how high-speed buses that could travel between 80 and 140 miles per hour might safely run on California freeways. The plan includes dedicated lanes running down the middle of freeways and connecting cities like Bakersfield, Fresno, Los Angeles, San Diego, and San Francisco. Caltrans officials say a 100-mile-per-hour bus ride from L.A. to San Francisco could take just under 4 hours. The bus line wouldn't replace California's high-speed rail project, but would work alongside it, giving travelers more options while the state continues to secure funding to finish the rail system. A research project has been submitted and is awaiting funding. Dina Kodiak, KFBK, Sacramento's News Radio.
2: Officials say several corridors could be tagged for service, including I-80, I-5, and Highway 101 as key routes. State Route 99 is also on Caltrans radar. It's 4:35, and I'm Joe Michaels on the KFBK Afternoon News with Kitty O'Neill.
0: All right, thanks, Joe, and let's get more of your top global and national stories here. 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
5: ABC News, I'm Michelle Franzen. Final talks between U.S. and China's leaders getting underway in the next few hours. In meetings earlier, President Trump and President Xi touching on Taiwan, trade, and the war with Iran. The U.S. signaling it's open to China helping with the reopening of the Strait of Hormuz. ABC Selena Wang is in Beijing.
6: The U.S. readout mentioned that both leaders agree the strait needs to be open, that Iran cannot have a nuclear weapon. But we didn't get any of that from the Chinese readout. No mention of the strait or even Iran at all by name, which reflects what experts have been telling me, which is that while Beijing wants this war to end, they see it as America's problem to solve. They don't want to get pulled in too deeply.
5: Despite higher prices for gas, groceries, and other goods due to the war, new data showing Americans kept spending at stores last month, but at a slower pace. Today, senators unanimously approved a resolution to withhold lawmakers' pay during government shutdowns. It follows a string of historic stalemates over funding. This is ABC News.
0: And straight ahead, we've got a look at your poll question today. We're talking, actually updating you on a story that we had a while back about this Orange County mother and her son on an e-motorcycle hit an 81-year-old veteran. Well, now the veteran has died. So she is being charged. The mother is being charged with manslaughter. And the DA would like to see her have at least, or go up rather, I should say, maximum of 7 years in prison. So what do you think? Child kills somebody on an e-bike and the mother goes to prison. She was warned that he should

0: not be on that bike. That it was illegal by police. They say they warned her. #250 on your smartphone, keyword open mic. We'll hear what you have to say. 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
6: Three staccato cries of Mayday and an eyewitness report of a mid-air explosion is about all that is known this morning of the British Columbia air disaster, which yesterday claimed 52 lives.
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19: 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And right now, yes, when you drive home the Safeway. Downtown of the Split is about 17 minutes right now. It's really heavy to get up to at least Cal Expo, and then it starts thinning out a bit. But yeah, it is a slow ride. Split to Roseville, 10 minutes. The usual slowing showing up around Madison and Greenback. Downtown Elk Grove and I-5 is going to be about 12 minutes. We got a little slow traffic getting out of downtown. Otherwise, again, around Laguna, things kind of take a little hit. If you're going 99, it's going to be about 14 minutes, maybe less. It looks like it's already clearing up, but I doubt we should be that lucky. Downtown of Folsom is 25 minutes. It's heavy until you get up to about the Rosemont area, and then, yeah, it's behind you. Downtown of Woodland, 26 minutes northbound I-5, and out to Davis is about 13 minutes. That's slow until you get past the merge. Coming in eastbound, that gets heavy before Richards Boulevard and takes you across the causeway and then just kind of disappears. Thanks to your donations, the Safeway Foundation has donated over $40 million to local organizations in Northern California, with over 13 million meals and $5.3 million given to local hunger relief organizations. 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
4: Tonight, clear, low 53 to 57. Plenty of sunshine on Friday, high 88 to 92. Saturday, a beautiful start to the weekend. Sunshine, high 82 to 86. And Sunday, high 83 to 87. I'm AccuWeather's Andy Robb on KFBK, Sacramento's News Radio.
0: 87 in Sacramento, Rockland, 86 degrees. And your poll question today, we're talking about this Orange County mother whose son on an e-bike or e-scooter was speeding and killed a veteran, 81-year-old veteran. We don't know what's happening with him because it's a law. He's a minor. But the mother is looking at manslaughter charges, and the DA there is looking for a maximum prison sentence of over 7 years. Should the parents be punished when the child does something like this? What do you say?
20: Yes, she should face charges. Parents are responsible for their children until the children are 18, sometimes even beyond. And it's time for parents to start putting down their devices and paying attention to their children.
21: I say you lock them both up because she's already proven not to be a fit parent, and he's on his way to just bad behavior in general. And look where it's gotten them already.
22: I think still the child is the one responsible, not the parents, unless they were evil and doing something evil on purpose. I believe that, unfortunately, the kid is the kid and the parents should not be held responsible. Just like you can't help it if you raised a Charles Manson child.
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0: President Trump and Chinese President Xi Jinping will meet again tonight after both say their first meeting went well, addressing Iran and other items. We'll get this update from News Nation's Kelly Meyer.
6: Yeah, then, you know, we got the what they call this a readout from the White House on kind of some of the takeaways that we're hearing about from the White House side and then from the Chinese side. And each of those readouts are a bit different. So the White House is talking about, you know, the discussions over Iran, like you mentioned, for example. They talked about how China had agreed to purchase more oil from the U.S. So they avoid a situation like what's going on in the Strait of Hormuz potentially in the future. But the Chinese readout didn't contain that. China talked a lot more about Taiwan and really warned the U.S. that, you know, they shouldn't get involved in this conflict between China and Taiwan. And Taiwan sees itself as independent from China. China wants Taiwan as a part of China. That's what Beijing sees it as. And the U.S. has been, you know, proving in the past, and now the Trump administration authorized $11 billion in a weapons package for Taiwan. That has yet to be delivered on, but that was something that China wasn't happy about. So it's interesting to hear from China that that was the biggest issue for them, was Taiwan. And the biggest issue for the White House and for Trump seem to be more on Iran, as well as the economy and business deals. He brought a lot of business leaders in tow. Elon Musk, Boeing. Boeing got a deal, 200 more jets out of this. So he wanted to see a lot more deals made here.
0: And going back to the Taiwan issue, Kelly, it doesn't seem like that's going to be a place where the U.S. and China are going to see eye to eye.
6: Yeah, and that was interesting, too, because what China warned about with that. You know, they were saying we could have a great relationship. This really is setting the stage for a great 2026 for us. But if you decide to not agree with us on Taiwan, then, you know, this relationship might not look so good. So essentially issuing a warning or a threat to the United States. And even Secretary Rubio, following the meeting, said the U.S. position on Taiwan remains unchanged and that it would be a mistake for China to try to take Taiwan by force, because then that means the U.S. might be pushed into potentially defending Taiwan and showing their cards here on what they would do. And we just don't know. And that was a really interesting point, to see the focus so much for China on Taiwan, whereas for the U.S., there was a lot more on their plate that they wanted to talk about.
0: So how long was the meeting, Kelly?
6: Well, they had a 2-hour, 15-minute long meeting, so I'm sure there was much more discussed than what they put in this readout. They could have gone on anything from, you know, I'm sure the fentanyl issue they mentioned was discussed, stopping the flow of fentanyl into the United States. They talked about AI, the race in AI. They talked about Chinese investment in agriculture products in the U.S., talking about, like, soybeans and beef, as well as technology and things like that. So there was a lot of ground covered. I'm sure we won't get every single detail, but they also will meet again later on Thursday night, which is Friday morning in Beijing. They meet again for tea before the president heads back to Washington.
0: All right. And that is News Nation's Kelly Meyer. It's 4:50 traffic and weather together now. Dana Hess in the KFBK Traffic Center.
19: Tea for two and two for tea.
0: The tea. Yeah.
19: Before we go much farther,
0: stop us now.
19: Brought to you by Straight Talk Wireless in downtown of the Split. You're talking about 17, 18 minutes northbound Cab City. And now, got a collision reported. This is going to be northbound Cab at East Street, a Ford F-250 versus a white Ford F-150. I bet I know who won. Anyway, non-injury collision there, and it's going to slow you down probably a little bit. Split to Roseville, 10 minutes eastbound 80. You go into Elk Grove and I-5, that's a good idea. 11 minutes there, and about 14 to 15 minutes on 99. Downtown of Folsom, eastbound 50, 25 minutes. By the way, kind of in the area there. Sunrise Boulevard, northbound, just south of Fair Oaks Boulevard. We have a traffic hazard. In this case, it's a vehicle with its flashers on blocking in the number one lane. Downtown of Woodland, 26 minutes. Northbound I-5, 14 minutes to Davis on westbound 80 out to Douglas Boulevard. Good luck for that. Out to Mace Boulevard. And my, things are going weird as far as electronically today, so hang with me. Mm-hmm. 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
4: Mainly clear for the rest of your Thursday. Tonight's low, 53 to 57. Plenty of sunshine on Friday. High tomorrow, 88 to 92. Saturday, sunshine. High, 82 to 86. And sunny on Sunday with a high, 83 to 87. I'm AccuWeather's Andy Robb on KFBK, Sacramento's News Radio.
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5: Good conversation in China between Presidents Trump and Xi. Xi telling Trump, if we mishandle the Taiwan situation, it's going to put our relationship in great jeopardy. Interesting to note, of course, Jensen Huang at the last minute did join the excursion to Beijing. Jensen Huang runs the biggest company on planet Earth, and he was born in Taiwan. China also going to order 200 Boeing jets, according to President Trump. So there's plenty of news coming out of China. The market, though, just continues to push higher. New milestones today, Dow above 50,000 for the first time since early February, up 370 points at 50,063. NASDAQ up 230 to a new record high. The S&P closed above 7,500 for the first time ever, up 57 points today. Gold down 20, 46.86 an ounce. 10-year bond yield, 4.48%.
0: And our thanks to Kelly Brothers there. And now a look at what's going on in the world of entertainment. NBC's Jennifer Polsoni.
7: Shakira, Madonna, and BTS will be co-headlining the first ever World Cup Final halftime show. The FIFA World Cup Final will be held July 19th in East Rutherford, New Jersey at MetLife Stadium. A FIFA Instagram post revealing ticket sales will support the FIFA Global Citizen Education Fund, working to raise $100 million to expand quality education to kids around the world. The World Cup kicks off June 11th in Mexico City.
8: Hey, Stuart.
9: How is it out there?
7: The first teaser out for a spinoff of The Big Bang Theory, the series titled Stuart Fails to Save the Universe, and follows Stuart Bloom as he's tasked to restore reality. The series debuts July 23rd on HBO Max. I want you to be mine again, baby. Fetty Wap going back on the road this summer. The Grammy-nominated rapper announcing his nostalgia tour with 19 dates planned. The tour starts June 6th in Atlantic City and wraps up December 6th in Denver. Global girl group Cat's Eye will head out on a world tour later this year. After starting in Europe, Cat's Eye will kick off the North American leg on October 13th in Miami. They'll make stops in more than a dozen cities and wrap up their U.S. dates on November 24th in Phoenix. Pre-sales start May 20th. General on-sale start May 21st. That's entertainment. I'm Jennifer Polsoni.
0: 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Much more news, traffic, weather on the way here on KPK News Radio, live everywhere on the iHeartRadio app.
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22: 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With Kitty O'Neill.
0: It's 5 o'clock now. Good afternoon. I'm Kitty O'Neill. Glad you're here for the afternoon news. Stories now trending. Governor Newsom today issuing the latest version of his proposed state budget. Republican lawmakers say the financial plan does not address their party's concerns. And those who want to succeed Governor Newsom in the state's highest job debating again shortly. Right now, traffic and weather together. Dana Hess in the KFPK Traffic Center.
19: Thank you, Kitty O'Neill. And right now, go to Cap City Freeway northbound at E Street, just north of there. They say we have two big pickups, a Ford F-250 and an F-150, involved in an accident there. Not injury collision, but traffic was slow before, and it's even slower now. In fact, slowdown begins as soon as you get on to northbound Cap City and doesn't let up to get to Exposition. After that, looks a whole lot better, so hang in there. Traffic on the 10s every 10 minutes, mornings and afternoons. 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
0: All right, thanks, Dana. And it's time now for your KFBK weather forecast.
4: Tonight, clear, low 53 to 57. Plenty of sunshine on Friday, high 88 to 92. Saturday, a beautiful start to the weekend. Sunshine, high 82 to 86. And Sunday, high 83 to 87. 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